0: prophet to be rewarded with welcoming the Shekhinah. Still, he chose the act, meaning he did not intend for any reward for his work, but the main thing was the work. Here he found the place of scrutiny, for this is certainly a great thing to relinquish the reward and receive the reward of the work. Normally, it is to the contrary. One labors in order to receive reward, but he did the opposite, giving the reward in order to receive labor. He learned this from what the Creator had told him, "I will make you a great nation," as was said, that the greatness is primarily the action.
1: That it's that force of Avraham. Everything aimed towards the Creator, everything towards the intention, exiting the desire and actually going towards the desire for receiving more work, simply.
0: We can see how the Creator basically gives the promise to Abraham that he will provide him with everything he needed so that we will come to vessels of bestowal, that this is what we need to acquire. And with the help of all of the special spiritual techniques, where we first go to exile and we are taken out of our desire, that's what the Creator does, in order to prepare a sure route for us to reach vessels of bestowal, the desire to bestow.
1: What I gathered is that we should focus on receiving. We should focus on receiving the right desires from the Creator, and during the work to be focused on the work, not to demand reward. Simply focus on the work. The reward comes from the Creator, and we should not focus on that.
0: We should also leave all of the values and everything that he absorbed all of his life, which is the will to receive, and now long for something else where there's spiritual values and where we work in order to bestow, which is the work of plowing and hoeing and so on, and to focus on this vessel, building this vessel where he can develop spirituality.
1: I'm always inspired by Rabash and how he writes articles that help us identify with those states that he writes of, and how he teaches us what it is that we need to feel and how we actually feel and what we should aspire to. Meaning, this is the example of the reward being above reason. By nature, we calculate.
2: נעבור לשיעור מתאריך 3/11/2003.
0: We'll move to a lesson from 2003.
1: We heard from the article, from the portion, from the weekly portion, go forth from your land, Ranks of the Ladder, Volume 1, which says that a person needs to exit all of the desires, his earthliness, corporeality, your land, your father's house, all the qualities that he is immersed in, and to acquire a new position, a new status called the land, which I will show you. And the person doesn't know in advance what these qualities are that he needs to acquire. But when the Creator is revealed, this allows a person to understand what that means. And it also gives the person the power to accept this change, and also the understanding of how to do it, how to execute on it, and also the qualities themselves. Then they are executed within the person, and the person acquires them, and he enters these desires, these new intentions, the land which I will show you. And before the Creator is revealed, showing the person both this change and the new qualities, the person is incapable of it. It's only the Creator himself has to show the person exactly the change that happens from one state to the next. And so on each and every degree, when a person changes himself, that is how it happens. And especially, of course, this is true. And clear that it has to be in the first degree when a person crosses over into the will to bestow, but also later as he grows, he keeps growing according to what the Upper One shows him, showing him all the changes according to the examples that the Upper One gives, according to the desire that the Upper One shows to him. He shows him in what form, what desires, what intentions, what intentions have to be special or unified in the person in order to acquire the next state. We never gain the ability to understand the next degree. We always need an example, and also the power to accept it. And that is what the Creator tells Abraham, that the new desires that you are going to obtain, you will receive them, I will show them to you, I will transition you to your next state. And why does it specifically say from your land, from your homeland, from your father's house? These desires that you have now, you received from me as well. And I built in you all these qualities which today, right now, appear to you, seem to you as wrong, bizarre, in relation to the next degree. But you could not think about and be prepared for the next degree, for the land that I will show you, without leaving your father's house. This change is what builds in you all these vessels in which you will later receive the divine revelation. Meaning, we need to respect, though they seem to us bad, we need to respect the current states, the negative qualities that are revealed in us in light of the upcoming degrees. Those new degrees appear to us enlightened and good, but we have to understand that we're only going through, we're passing between states through these changes, these forces, these understandings that the Upper One shows to us. And all in all, we gather through all these changes, we gain this upper education, schooling and knowing these changes, this knowledge helps us understand the Creator and to become like Him. As we learn in the wisdom of Kabbalah, that the Paltsuf changes its state, alters its state. Let's say it has an expansion from above downwards, ta'amim, flavors, and when it reaches the next state, it has coupling by striking, it has the expansion from above downwards, and then decisions are made, and he has to depart from that state, and he has to go through the bitush, the clash of the lights, and then come the paltsufim of nekudot, many paltsufim faces, many exits, entries, and again until it is completely refined. And from all these states, well, within occur very, very, very unique, very refined processes where the lights and vessels are mixed together and the records rise and are lowered within different levels of the vessels. And all this is in order to choose the Paltsuf and build in that Paltsuf states new vessels, new discernments, new feelings, which are, in essence, the true vessels which the Paltsuf acquires. Same thing here. It's not so clever to be in the state of your father's house or just to be in the land that I will show you. Rather, it's the transitions, go forth. That is what builds within the person these unique vessels. And specifically in those meetings between contrasting states, all these sharp changes. Through that, he acquires new discernments as the advantage of light out of darkness. And he's awarded with having a complete vessel with which to feel the purpose of creation.

0: Good.
1: Yes.
2: He ends the article with that the greatness is the main greatness is the action, and we learn the main greatness is the intention. What's the difference here between action and intention?
3: You said that in the end of the article it says that the main thing is the act, the greatest is the act, but we learned that the intention is the greatest. So it's a question, what do you think the action is and what do you think the intention is, right? In spirituality, the intention is the act.
2: In the article, he writes that he plows during the plowing and sows during the sowing, and that he shouldn't aim for the reward, but for the labor and the work. And we learn that we do need to aim for a reward or bestowal.
3: Do we need to think about the profit or not? Yes. So the whole difference is, what is the profit, right? Well, so what's wrong with me looking for greater and greater profits, rewards, and I set this as a goal?
2: It's not bad, but it's like not what's written with regards to the reward.
3: So if giving up the reward, that is the goal, right, the profit, then if I reach that state, for me, it's called profiting, gaining. You don't give up the pay. It depends what your payment is. The definition of the payment of the reward changes, but you have to work for something. Baal Sulam says only a baby or someone who is insane can work without a goal, an objective. How can you work without a goal? Your body must use the goal as fuel. From where does it receive its fuel? From the importance of the goal, when it appears to be important to him. It shines to the person from afar, and he works for that. He can't work otherwise. The will to receive doesn't vanish. It remains, and it works only to fulfill itself. Now, the question is, what is this filling or fulfillment? So you remain always working with the will to receive, even though it's called the will to bestow, and towards some reward. You don't work in an empty space with some abstract idea and that's it. You have to make of it a depiction which is sufficient to give you the ability to make very, very great efforts. So much so that the will is at work, and a very strong, powerful will, very big. You know, you need to move a very big cart, right? Or wagon. It's a system which is unrivaled in terms of its load, its heaviness, coarseness. And if you don't magnify the goal, you won't be able to move it. And everything depends on the definition of the goal.
2: But once I don't think about myself, do I still care about fulfillment?
3: Once I don't think about myself, Do I still care about receiving fulfillment? What does it mean? You thinking about yourself or not thinking about yourself? It's where you imagine to yourself some different state, or you always work with yourself, with your vessels. The Creator, there's no such thing as a Creator which exists outside of you. There isn't. Anything you imagine within your vessels. And the group, you imagine all the external forces that you imagine them. It's all inside. The depiction is inside. Other than your vessel, there's nothing other than your vessel. It's, as we say, when a person sees and feels the world, we say that this is simply the reaction of his senses towards something that happens outside. Maybe outside nothing is happening, but we feel that something is happening outside. But these are inner changes in us. So who are Avraham, the Creator, all these qualities, they're all internal, mine. So how can it be that I'm not working with my vessel? I'm always working with my vessel. Even when I say that I'm under restriction, I don't receive. Or we say differently that the vessel of Ein Sof, which to begin with is at the end of correction, later, imagine to itself, sees that it's not receiving, then it receives a little, it builds the worlds, it builds the soul, and all those things. We already say that these things are simply, they're all descriptions, imaginations, in that vessel of Ein Sof. It imagines this to himself, so to speak, that he's in that. And he's only in the first state, to begin with. Each time every subsequent state that the vessel goes through within is there to determine the right attitude towards the first state, which will be called the third state. And we never exit the screen. It's all the vessel. Everything is described within the vessel. All these discernments, which are more inner, external, Creator, created being, it's all inside the vessel.
2: Yes. We know that a person is held from above. When we say a person advances by the society, so the society is a law like the Creator?
0: I don't
3: know what the connection is exactly between this and what you said previously. You said two sentences. The society is
2: something else. I'm asking whether the society is a law like the Creator is a law.
3: Is the society a law the same way the Creator is a law? However, a person imagines to himself what the society is, what the Creator is, it's who are the society, who is the Creator? That's what he has. The Creator isn't something outside of us. It's how we can describe, can imagine that quality.
2: The Creator is the quality of bestowal. What is the society?
3: The Creator is the quality of bestowal, and the society is not the quality of bestowal. The society, it's like you, people that you accept as an example. For you, they are an example for something in life, in your existence. And because the Creator is concealed, you cannot imagine him, however much you try. You try to build some kind of image, but you can't. So instead of that, you decide that I will make it so that the society, for me, will be a force that compels, the upper force, which will bring me to the recognition of the Creator who is concealed and who I can't imagine to myself. If you could depict him, then you would not need the society.
2: If we say the upper one gives a person an example, so if the society is like me, how can they give me an example?
3: How can the society give me an example if it's made up of people like myself? This is because I, to begin with, I'm built in such a way where I depend on them. I have an ego, I have envy, I have self-respect, and I thus depend on them to fill these vessels.
2: Why am I envy at them? What am I envious of?
3: You're afraid they'll have more than you do. That is called envy.
2: What is that, the point that I'm envious of?
3: You make some comparisons, so to speak, between what you have in your vessels and what they have in theirs. Because you share similar qualities, and you have lacks, then seeing that another is immersed in good, is feeling good, for you that's suffering. And the trouble of the many is half a comfort. If everyone feels bad, then it's not so awful. It's everyone. And then you're not growing your vessel through the others. But if you have a little less than the others, then you feel that as a horrible state.
2: And what do we need to do in our society?
3: Meaning, because your vessels include your lack and the lacks of the others. And to begin with, from the shattering of the vessels, you have a preparation for that, for feeling the others. And only mankind has that. The still vegetative inanimate do not have that. They have no envy. They simply do not feel.
2: What do we need to do in our society to make it really corrected?
3: So we need to use these forces which, to begin with, make us into social creatures. We need to use those. That's envy, hatred, self-respect, all those things in which I have lacks which relate to others, to the public, the external ones. And I need to use that correctly. Because whether I want to or not, I am envious of others. I check myself in comparison to others. However much someone else has, that's how I appreciate what I have. According to that, I cannot imagine to myself more profits than the whole world has, right? I have a dream. There are no other people in the world except for me. I go through the streets, everything is mine. I go into houses, shops, it's all mine. Yeah, it's a common dream, well known, right? I can't imagine to myself something which is more than that vessel. But that I can. I'm drawn to that. Well, so what are you asking? So we use these impulses when building the society. Meaning these natural qualities are in me, and now I need to use them towards the right goal. That is all. That's all of it. But to build a system which will utilize these qualities as much as possible.
2: Let's say envy can come to a person in two forms, in two ways.
3: Well, if I'm afraid of the society, they can shame me, they can... In short, it's the opposite. I now make such a condition... Set such a condition that the society will take care of me and take care of these qualities of mine that I want to improve. So against that, it should activate shame that I can feel towards them, my self-respect, all those qualities. So I'll have no choice but to take care of the desires that truly need to be taken care of.
2: So we have to be very exposed towards each other all the time.
3: No, it's not. It depends on how the person... We don't need to be exposed towards one another. It depends on how a person establishes himself internally towards the society. And externally, the society needs only to take the qualities that we want to reach... and to cultivate those as the most important things. And then a person who doesn't acquire these things will feel shame, will feel fear that he might be harmed by the society, that he will be seen as inferior in the society. To want to acquire them, the greatness of the Creator, the greatness of the goal, yearning for the goal, investing in the society, love of others, showing interest in others. If we elevate those as the highest ideal, highest thing, then I will be afraid not to have these things because the society will simply shame me.
2: And then that's how a person needs to arrange himself.
3: And then it depends on how the society arranges itself and how a person arranges himself towards the society. And it shouldn't be revealed by the person, but the society needs to be talking about that. We have the standard, the greatness of the Creator, the greatness of the society, the greatness of bestowal, the greatness of love, and so on. And by the person, the individual, he doesn't have to show it to the society. Who am I? I'm bad, I'm wrong. It's that a person has to feel inside. And above that, to immediately bestow to the society what it requires, the greatness of the society, the greatness of God, and so on. Student. And can the society... compel a person, force him, doesn't it mean that it takes his freedom?
0: Love.
3: You claim that in this the society takes a person's freedom. What freedom does it take? Before he was completely, devoted to his beastly nature. He had no freedom. And now also he has no freedom. Before he was under just some society. He had no choice under who to be, but now he chose a society in order to reach freedom. But for the time being, of course, he isn't free. He is still in a state where he did not acquire this quality of freedom. His quality of freedom can exist only on the condition that he acquires some kind of compatibility with the Creator. There's no such thing as being free or under the will to receive. It's either under the will to receive or under the will to bestow. And what's in between, we say the middle third of Tiferet, that's where, well, from that we need to decide that we build our affiliation with the Creator instead of belonging to the will to receive. And by that, we build the middle third of Tiferet, the middle line. The middle line is built because I choose to be like the Creator, to be in His vessels, to take upon myself, to assume His nature. But this is free. because he doesn't force me to truly reach him. He doesn't force that. What he does, all he does is he pressures me to be in that state of choice. When I reach my choice, he lets go. There's no pressure. Student, so how can a person then perform this action of above reason? From where does he have the, from where does he gain the ability to choose the right thing if he depends equally on bestowal and reception?
2: How does a person reach a state where he freely chooses to be similar to the Creator? How can you imagine such a state where I'm completely free, found between two forces and not under any of them, and still chooses to resemble one of them? How to imagine such a state? Meaning, so based on what am I choosing? There are a few examples for that. The matter is that I'm not choosing, I rather go out to a different level of choice. My choice is not it's not between the will to receive and the will to bestow. My choice

0: then I would resemble the Creator differently. It doesn't matter the action here. So the use of my vessel here is a completely and totally just a means. The difference between the bestower and the status of the bestower is that I begin to use the vessels as means, just like the Creator wanted to benefit the created beings. And then it created the will to receive as something necessary to benefit, to do good. But in the thought of creation, the will to receive doesn't exist. There's only the root of it, the desire to bestow, to do good. And at that root begins to be some darker point, which is the beginning of the will to receive, but it emerged as a result of the thought of creation. Same thing here. You come to a decision that you wish to be like the Creator. What does it mean, like Him? The bestower. What does it mean to be as the bestower? In my state. Then you use vessels of reception. So the free choice is above the will to receive. This is what we learn from the Rosh of the Partzuf. Ultimately, it doesn't engage in the initial thought there of how will I activate my goof. No, the beginning is about how will I resemble Him. I want to be like Him. No. Okay. Yeah.
1: Why is it so difficult to work on the greatness of the friend? Outside of here, there might be a person that I don't even know, I didn't invest in, and I already admire. Here, you need to invest years and still.
0: Why it's so hard to work on the greatness of the friend, I'll tell you. In every society outside that we are in, it has demands towards its members. And according to these demands, the society treats its members and educates them. In human society, we have many different societies. And we also build specific societies, the Ministry of Education, government, police, all kinds of auxiliary forces, all kinds of social environments, whether it's school or kindergarten, it's all society with respect to the person. It's in the environment. The question is, how much does this environment demand from man? Our society doesn't demand, it doesn't sufficiently demand from each one. And then the person doesn't feel that if he doesn't do it, he will be harmed. He will feel shame, his eye will be hurt by society. He finds all kinds of excuses to not do what the society essentially places as the goal, the standard that we have to reach. But the society doesn't sufficiently insist on it in its demands towards each and every one of its members. You're saying that our work outside with an external society is a lot more effective than in our society. Well, on the outside, you work with your vessels that don't change. When you work towards an external society, it doesn't change. Here, you change your vessels each time. You each time discover how corporeal and

0: And of course you are, how you are immersed in your ego and you don't care about the society. Everything's changing in you in order to advance you. And so you think you're always failing, and it's not failures, it's additions. You have more and more additions of what we call burdening of the heart. There's no other way.
1: According to what do we prioritize things?
0: According to what we determine, according to what we think of as the attainment of the main goal. If love of friends is important to us, then whatever is closer and more effective for that, both reward and punishment for that will be better.
1: So that's the question. We actually don't know. I mean, how do we know what the goal is, but not really. You don't feel.
0: How do we know what to put, where to put the emphasis and where not to put it? We have to discuss. How important are these things or not for the attainment of the goal?
1: How to do that without failing?
0: Do it, even go wrong about it, doesn't matter. So you'll study the articles and process these things with the friends, and thus you'll see from within what are you included with and what to put the emphasis on. Just like we had the initial question, who is the creator? We know, we imagine some quality and we give it the name creator. Who is the society? Accordingly, we build some sort of an image and we say the society needs to be such and such. What? On the one hand, it's an example for me. On the other hand, it's a force that obligates me to reach that example. That basically in my external actions towards society, I ultimately resemble myself to the Creator. And that's the difference. I work towards the society, but I actually become similar to the Creator. It's like a kind of a cross paths here, crossing paths of sorts. Where's the difference? If we begin to discuss it in society, if we begin to appreciate this in society, then we invite the general surrounding lights, and it starts influencing each and every one, and from within, one begins to become sensitive. You don't need to activate forces of society. If the society just pays attention to these discernments, then a person receives from that, from the higher illumination, from the general illumination, where the society takes care of that, then he receives the sensitivity to it. Let's say that we now raise the level of importance in society with respect to something. Right? Let's say it's very important for us that everyone will get married. Let's say it'll be very important for us that everyone will be married. And we won't pressure the singles, but we will just think about it and talk about it positively, not negatively. That this is the standard that everyone has to have, and you don't speak to them or pressure them, nothing like that. You'll see, they still can't just exist here. They'll run away or get married. That's just an example. I'm not saying let's do that. I'm just giving a neutral example. They won't be able to continue like that because the opinion of society, and besides the opinion of society that we awaken upon us, it corresponds to some discernment of light from above. It will influence them. They will see. With respect to qualities, let's say we raise some unique quality towards the society or towards the Creator to its highest level that we can be, that we can have. And you will see that all of the society's sensitivity to that will rise. And here you don't need punishments. The person himself from within will feel some fear of not being part of it. Society obligates. We don't reach a state where we determine and demand some very important discernments that will happen in the society like a burning fire. Yeah.
1: Well, the examples that you give, maybe that's our problem. When you talk about something extreme, like getting all the bachelors married, or it has an effect, an impact. But when we start setting inwards, even if we try to bring something up, we write about that thing in the morning, we even sit and ponder it, but something's still missing there. It's as though we can't really crack that thing, you know. There's not enough, I don't know.
2: אתה תמיד תרגיש את עצמך חלש.
0: You will always feel yourself weak, incapable, that even if they push and yell, you'll belittle it. And for months you can see some standard in front of you, some demand, and you won't be able to touch or improve yourself at all with respect to that. That's the way. Until this feeling will overpower to such a point that you'll have to break it because you hate it. That's how we work with respect to each and every quality we have. And it could take years. Disregarding something, or that you don't want, you're incapable, you can't. You are in the evil and you can't destroy it. And it's clear that you're not doing it, and everyone demands you to do it, and you can't do it.
1: To make it not take years, but turn it into moments, days.
0: How to make it so that it doesn't take a long time that I will activate myself and not just keep sitting under this evil and not touch it. How can this be done? Only if we, how to say it, only if we pressure by society, raise the standard, the attitude of society with respect to that quality. I can sit down and I have something evil and something bad that I have to do, and I don't do it for months. I know, and I can't raise my hand to do it. Only if the society raises the importance of that, then I'll suffer and I'll do it. Otherwise, until that suffering accumulates in me to some portion where I do it, it'll take a long time. A person who's in society and the society doesn't awaken in him a desire to overcome is miserable. Overcome all kinds of qualities or things he has to do or qualities he has to correct. That's just the inefficient society. It has to provide a sense of pain to the person opposite anything that he neglects even for a moment and doesn't take care of. This is basically the main help that we need from society. That's from the negative side, from the critical side. And from the positive side, to carry out love and participation. Each and every one has this problem, and he knows what he needs to correct, to improve, to do something, even in action, not even intention or inner work, just action, and he can't. And it will continue for years, unless the society will insist on it. We also have to distinguish whether it has to do with man's nature and character or his advancement towards the goal.
1: How to distinguish these things?
0: It's a matter of we have to learn how to tell whether it's character or the extent of the desire. We'll talk about it at some point.
1: Is it important not to lose focus? Let's say now we said that we want a certain level of appreciation towards every member of the world group. Is it important to work on for a year or 2 years or how?
0: No, we can't just work on one value and leave everything else. That's not going to work. We have to build a ladder of values where there are all kinds of, as if actions we do that will ultimately just be one thing, which is from love thy neighbor as yourself to love thy Lord. That's it. What do we need?
1: I can't hold it in my mind always.
0: You don't need to keep many things in your mind. You have this as a mission that you have to do in the society. Love thy neighbor as yourself on the condition from the beginning and at the end, there's love the Lord your God. From the beginning is it's the goal and at the end is its attainment. And in the middle, love thy neighbor as yourself as the means. So in the beginning, does society agree to it? Meaning, the importance of the attainment of the goal, the adhesion with the Creator, is great and exalted matter that has to be carved in our minds, in our hearts, throughout the whole path. Now, to perform, to reach this quality, I can't. I have no touch in it. It can rather happen only on the condition that I build the vessel with the friends, with the souls of Adam HaRishon. So, with this same intention, now I have to relate to some group of people that to the extent they accept this mission, they are considered a society of Kabbalists. And accordingly, I now determine with them the nature of our existence, the character of our life. What is the motivation? What is the means? And what is the goal?
2: Now,
0: to what parts does the means divide? To what actions? So that from my starting point to reach love the Lord your God, that I'll truly get there. So how do I build a society from what I'm capable of extracting from it now? Yeah, and how do I need to activate the process in it that will take me through the society, it will take me. So as the society advances, it will also advance me within it. From now, where I basically, as if just have that aim to reach love the Lord your God, that it will bring me to realize this action, the aim of my plan. How does the society take me from the state that I'm in now, an egoist, like this and that? And I'm just thinking that I somewhat agree to reach love the Lord your God, until the society convinces me, treats me, transforms me, by it changing in its demands, in recognizing the goal and so on. And thus, it is pushing itself and me along with it. I'm pushed forward.
2: No?
0: It will appear. As much as I am cranky and as much as I yell, I'm quite happy with what's... The stages are good stages. That's true. Of course, we have to invest more and more. But all in all, we have quite good progress in that. Since we started to also get involved with the big global group, there's a very meaningful change. Also, precisely when these changes come, so I as if feel more that everything is sharper, because everything touches more. You know, there begins to be greater precision of what's right and wrong. It begins to be felt more sharply, more the tolerance becomes more subtle, that difference. But it's okay.
3: If each one has something that disturbs him, maybe he doesn't see it, maybe he ignores it, he tries to beautify it, and the society sees it. Why won't you help everyone see it? Then we can all rise up and agree.
4: It won't help. If you prod a person, you can yell at him. Not only that, you can not only yell at him, you can obligate him if it's a technical thing. But if it has to do with spiritual correction, you're not allowed to touch it. You're prohibited of saying to him, "You're lacking in love of friends. Why aren't you engaging in love of others?" I don't know, there's something in general or something like that. You can say, "Why didn't you come at 3 a.m.? Why didn't you do something that was on your duty there that you were obligated to do?" You understand? That's for the sustenance of the society. That's simply like soldiers. We have to observe those things. Someone received a mission or a task, he has to do it. But internal demands, first of all, it won't help, because it all stems only from one's awareness of what he discovers within him, the deficiencies. If he has yet to reveal deficiency and you're saying to him, come on, he doesn't even know what you want from him. It's like you should say it to a cat. Let's distinguish between, if a cat didn't reach that degree of hearing, discerning, then what do you want from him? It's the same with a human being. If he has yet to develop, 1 millimeter is still missing, and then he'll start to feel. But that millimeter, and we're done. He doesn't hear. And if he reaches it, then he'll hear from within himself. Hence, we're not allowed to show one another such things that seem to you, first of all, it's not allowed altogether. I don't know. I see flaws in external functioning, and it really stands out. But in the inner functioning, I have no demand. I have no demand there. There's a demand for the society, so that the more the society develops its general attraction to, then everyone will advance. But towards each and every one, have you ever heard me saying something to someone about their internal laziness, internal laziness? Maybe it seems that way, but I usually don't see such a thing. Really not. I could yell at Shlomo about the sound there or all kinds of things. And there was someone in his place. We paid a salary. I would also yell. It's the same. For me, it's not important. But for his inner efforts, where with that, let's say he's laboring and he wants 100% for the benefit of the society and the goal and what he holds on to, that I don't touch. And that, he's righteous. In technology, let's say for me, he's a wicked person. Let's say, the poor thing, he got to be an example. But that's it. I don't understand. I altogether don't understand how it's possible to show the other, besides example, we cannot relate in any other way to the spirituality of a friend. External example from which he will understand that he must check himself. We don't even check him. We just give an example to everyone. Yes? That's how we are. And who are you? You check.
3: No, don't touch his internality, but let's say that you see that he neglects the social side. Maybe recommend him to take a more social role, or if someone else neglects...
4: So you're talking about external things.
3: Yeah, external, that will create the atmosphere.
4: That's something else. Of course, we need to make sure that everyone has a role, so that by that, each will feel whether they want or don't belong to the society or not. That for sure. But it's not that we will start giving them moral talks about their inner efforts, their spiritual efforts. No. Through externality, yes, of course.
3: True, externality, but a bit more pointed.
4: In short, you're not allowed to come and say you don't have love of friends in this way, even in whatever way, even if it seems to you that that's how it is. You're not allowed to. And in truth, it's not even allowed to see that it is as such, that it's that way. It's not that it's prohibited. It's only if a person can truly disclose this outwards, that he disregards everyone, that he hates everyone, then we take him outwards. We take him out. But in a regular person, and I don't see this. I'm talking seriously. It doesn't seem to me that there are people here that there isn't in them. No, I don't know how to say it. All right. Okay.
3: Can you say more details about this concept? If the society doesn't awaken us.
2: Chinuch yachid al yedei chivra.
4: The individual education by the society takes place on two planes. On what two planes? One plane is, we'll say, a sensational plane where one senses. And I feel that I'm not at the level that the society is at. I discover in my senses that they are higher than me. And they're not telling me about this, but rather I see with my eyes the extent to which they're holding on to something that is more lofty, better, more spiritual, and I am not. There's no need to give ethics or morals to any person about this. Let's say we all agree not to, I don't know, trash things on the ground. So we do this meticulously, and if someone doesn't, it's immediately disclosed. And also to the extent in which we hold on to this condition, then he will see himself as despicable, lowly, harmed, hurt, you know, someone that's blemished, meaning on the regular plane where he sees this with his senses, the extent to which he's not at the height of the society. And another form of education that the society gives to each and everyone is on the spiritual level, where the society truly, by truly holding on to a certain spiritual quality as important, even though it's not in the society yet, but it longs for it, respects it, and by that awakens in its desire the surrounding light. And this surrounding light operates in the society in general to advance it within, and to the extent in which each and every one in the society doesn't quite join that attraction or is less than it, then he feels a difference between himself and the rest of the society towards that collective, towards that quality that they want to attain and respect especially. He doesn't see in the examples in his senses, but rather feels it within. And this only depends on a social agreement. Let's say today we agree about something being holy for us. And you will see how people who cannot agree with that, that are not at that, in that, how bad they will feel. We won't say any word to them.
3: And if this behavior will become externalized and they decide to object to it, for example, a general agreement in the society, a person says, I disagree with that.
4: Wait. If it's not a general agreement of the society that we're, let's say, respecting a certain special quality that we want to hold on to, if it's not a social agreement, then we didn't do a thing. It must be a social agreement on this. Even those people who are not quite in this, or don't know that they're not quite in this. It seems to me that yes, I'm in it also. And suddenly when the society starts to hold on to this and awaken the surrounding light against it and to invert this quality to an extent, some measure that says, this is very important for us. And in me, it was kind of like, yeah, I was also with them. Suddenly I feel how much I'm not. But whoever doesn't agree, then there's no room in the society. But it can't be that he won't agree. He'll feel hell. He will want to do anything possible to just destroy within him the resistance and connect to the society. This is considered education, where the society is educating him. He will feel hatred to his quality to such an extent that he's resisting, that hatred will tear him away from there and move him to another state.
3: Maybe the difficulty is that In our society, there is a blending of many different social customs. It's like, you know, some people will propose, let's say, harsher rules, and others might see it completely opposite. And it reflects a little bit the social customs and mental habits that I think have the difficulty that creates the work and the progress, because you yourself you're saying that if those are personal spiritual qualities, we can't touch them anyway.
4: Look, our society is very diversified. I think it's not even enough yet. As it includes all kinds of even contradicted parts, different, foreign to one another. Baal HaShalom writes that it has to be a small society which includes within it the entire character of all that is in the world. Everything is in it. And then it advances. I'm not talking about the actual group, but about the society, because the group today begins to be a very kind of concealed or kind of disappearing part. We will soon feel ourselves where you won't be able to do something here without taking into account the rest of the groups. It will simply be that way soon. Also from within, we will start to feel ourselves incapable of doing it any other way due to shame, a lack of interest, the fear from the response, all kinds of pressures, but that's how it will be. So the fact that we need to be included of all kinds of attributes, mentalities, demands, levels of willingness to advance, that probably there's no choice. We tried to do it in small groups, even five people, you remember? Five. Well, what can there be compared to today, yes? What is this? What is that number? It seems like it's in five, in ten, you can observe everything. You remember that also. Eventually, it didn't work. We're already built in such a way, and we're in such a state, in such a time, that we must do it specifically in a big mass and very rich with all the types and all the drives. Only that there is a willingness or a readiness for one goal, or a readiness to build one goal, one group. Only that there is this readiness to begin with. And beyond that, there is nothing to demand. And the rest is already our work. And how pleasant it is or not pleasant, we should not disregard any piece of this whole system. From any group or any something there, do not disregard. We don't know why specifically they're joining us. You will see what people, seemingly strange people, will join us, but no, with a normal desire, but how different they would be from us. Because in the beastly level, in the animalistic level, the difference is huge. Inside, the point in the heart is the same longing, Israel. But in externality, this is something that, you understand? It's hard altogether to appreciate it. Also related to this. Look, I'm even ashamed that I won't be able to stand before this, before such a disturbance. But this cuts you off so immediately it's like there's a certain concentration and a certain point, and suddenly you fall from it completely. I don't know, maybe it influences me that way. Also with Rav Asher, it was like that. In him, even the smallest murmur was enough to, he would exit from, maybe according to your advancement, you'll also feel it. It's a problem. Yes.
3: Let's share our impression from the lesson and what do we take from it to apply in the 10.
4: We hear again and see how Rav brings us back to the influence of the society upon us. Everything we want to go on in the spiritual path, the society can establish, correct my attitude to it, awaken me. And like he said, poor thing, whoever, the society doesn't awaken. We need to continue this work and persist.
3: Yeah, we choose these values to talk about them positively and to sweep all the friends. This is a true awakening from below. That's how you need to prepare for the Congress.
4: We need to change the reward for which we are working. And this can only come from us in the work, in the 10, in the group, in the society, awaken and uplift the importance of the Creator between us.
3: How do we start the article with the Creator igniting the point in the heart and aiming us to leave our old place, and how he's taking us to a place called a society, a spiritual society with a single goal, and how Rav showed us from every possible angle how the society is able to realize this go forth from the land of your birth, from the house of your father, and correct all those things that need corrections, that only in the society we have all the conditions to realize it and to take upon ourselves what the Creator wants to give us.
4: Wow, I'm greatly impressed by what a thing that influences us we received, and that we can realize and implement all our spiritual desire, both to the society and also receive everything from them. Also the initiative to advance with those who are successful, and also support in me lacking forces. And I too can give an example where I also heard that besides example, there's no way to relate to the spirituality of a friend. And I can also pray, in short, everything in the society. And the Creator, I wanted to read what I wrote, that the Creator, that there's no such thing, a Creator that's outside of you. There isn't. All that you depict, you're describing also within your vessels. Even the group that you're depicting, all the forces that you depict in externality, you're depicting them within you. So, in short, the group is the way each and everyone else talks to the Creator. I would summarize it that way.
3: We got a lesson on relationships in the society, how you need to treat the friends, how the society needs to influence each and every one, that we don't touch this man's spirituality, those inner values. We can only give an example. We can demand things in externality to come to listen. Sound, Rav gave an example, but truly, and this is what we get all over the years, about spiritual advancement is to give an example of the importance of the goal. It means to raise the standard. Work on the standard, raise it higher relative to spirituality. And that's society's role. And a person has to make efforts to be connected to society so it would show him what he needs to correct. Otherwise, he can sit here and not notice these things if he's out of touch with society.
4: Just like you started to say about the sound, that was the point that is an externality. We do condemn each other, but internality we cannot do that. We need to watch over one another and to justify each other and to see how we see this in our inner attitude. That's the first thing. Secondly, I was impressed by Rav that uses the group as the raw material that, and he says in the beginning, you see, we did the fifths, we did the tens, we did the groups, it didn't work, and now we are looking at, we'll work out the whole group as a great force with all kinds of colors and shades, and this shows how Rav is developing the group and develops with a group and is not afraid to err or to change. And this is how we need to be, with such excitement towards our spiritual development. I'll read what Israel wrote. Through love of friends and the greatness and importance of the goal, a person emerges from his egoistic nature and acquires gradually qualities of bestowal, adhesion to the Creator. Again, through love of friends and increasing the greatness of the goal, a person emerges from his egoistic desire, nature, and acquires gradually qualities of bestowal and adhesion to the Creator.
3: We'll go to the next part, and before that, sing a song.

0: Shalom, chaverim v'yakarim. Shalom, chaverot. Shalom, kli olami.
1: Hello, dear friends. Hello, our great world kli. We just went through two very important things: a lesson from Rav on the topic of go forth from your land, how to exit the desire, and Rav explained how we exit with the group that we're in and raise the values. We can emerge from our desire, and we are studying circles and lines. Yes, very important thing. What are circles and what is straightness? And Rav said that this is the same desire. How could there be the same desire, circles and lines? So we can give an example. Rav gave us Ein Sof, infinity. He defined everything in us. It's a huge treasure that he gave us. And we, what about us? Is it in us? Now, in order to pass this along, what do we need? In a desire that we received it, everything, and we feel the extent in which how great it is, we need to develop what? To develop the desire to be like him, to resemble our Rav, and then we will have that same pipeline with which we can take from that treasure, that great treasure, and to pass this onwards. Those are the pipelines that we're building. And what did we learn in the lesson? Rav said that these pipelines, where do we acquire them? Only in the society. Because the upper one for us is complete, in complete darkness. We learned that Malchut of the upper one becomes the Keter to the lower one. But Malchut of the upper one there's no desire to see for itself there whatsoever. And for us, it's darkness. Where do we develop it? We develop it in the society, in the desire between friends. And now we have a very big opportunity in the regional congress to develop these connections between us such that the light will enter us. And we will be able to pass this onwards. And hear really well what Rav is teaching us in the lesson. He is precisely talking about this, about how we develop through this pipeline that we build. Invert the desire, the ratzon, and it will become tzinor, pipeline. And that way, what I receive from him, I become a bestower as well, so I can bestow like him, to resemble him. So let's hear the lesson, and then you can ask questions that you have. Please. The study of the Ten Sefirot, part 1, volume 1, part 2. We are in item 5, but we're in the middle, starting with the words, "Now you can thoroughly understand." Now you can thoroughly understand the matter of the records that remained in the 10 Sefirot of circles after the restriction and the departure of the perfection and the fulfillments that were in the above four phases, which are called 10 circles. These records mean that all the desires that filled them when they were in Ein Sof, and that they have now lost, remained thoroughly imprinted and recorded in them. They necessarily remained longing and yearning for the fulfillments and the wholeness that they had, and this is what we call records. We said above that there cannot be any revelation of a desire of any essence, both in the upper worlds and in the corporeal world, that is not rooted in the 10 Sefirot of circles. In a way that there are two roots that precede the existence of all the worlds after the restriction. The first is when every desire already exists in all its glory and fullness. This is the reality that exists in Ein Sof. The second is when all the desires are completely emptied of the fulfillment that was related to them before from Ein Sof. And this is called the world of restriction. And all the vessels and the substance of the created beings are extended from the world of restriction, meaning only empty vessels and desires that have lost their fulfillments. And all the fulfillments of these desires are extended from Ein Sof. Remember these two facts well, for they are among the most necessary to remember as we continue to engage in this wisdom. We're continuing with item 90, relating to the words.
2: Any questions on that? Please? No.
1: Little item 90 relates to the words, was extended a little and became circular once more. Do not be misled into interpreting that it extended in a place and an area. Rather, anything that grows coarser, that movement is called extension from above downward, because the refined is regarded as above, and the coarse is regarded as below. This is evaluated as being in closeness of form to phase 4, for the closer to phase 4, the greater the coarseness it is considered to have, and the farther from it is regarded as more refined. Extended a little means that it grew slightly coarser, and the word extended relates to the light of the line.
2: Meaning, as we always learn, all this is taking place in the vessel. Everything is happening inside the vessel, the revelation of the desires from the refined to the coarse. It's called the expansion of the light inside the vessel, because the desires that appear, qualities of bestowal are revealed in them, and then the light is seemingly entering the vessel and reveals itself. And also the other way around, if a vessel feels additional coarseness in it, then accordingly it's gradually becoming less and less in equivalence of form with the light, and it means that the light leaves the vessel. It's like consciousness in a person. Let's say I'm more and more conscious, and then later I'm falling asleep more and more until I lose my consciousness. So it's not that the world is changing, rather the world is inside of the person, and he changes according to the vessels that either develop and open or then shut down.
1: We're continuing in the paragraph starting with this matter. This matter of this extension is that in each and every sphira, there are 10 sphirot. This is discerned both in the 10 sphirot of circles and in the 10 sphirot of straightness. When the 10 sphirot of the sphira keter first emerged, the line emerged only with its first 3 sphirot, which are called the Rosh, or head of the Keter of straightness, and their illumination expanded to the Sfira of Keter of circles, which contains 10 Sfirot as well. These 10 Sfirot of Keter of the circles surround only the first 3 Sfirot of the 10 Sfirot of Keter of the line. After that, meaning after the 10 Sfirot of circles were fully completed, the line expanded a little more and was extended a little, meaning elicited its 7 lower sfirot to complete the keter with the 10 sfirot of straightness. Thus, these 7 lower sfirot of keter of the line were extended downward, meaning became coarser than all the 10 sfirot of keter of circles. Therefore, there are no spherot of circles around these seven lower spherot, since

0: Screen in the circles. And that screen and the sfirot of the line stands in the middle of the sfira, meaning in the last phase of the rosh of the sfira, meaning in the last phase of the first three sfirot of the ten sfirot of straightness that exist in each and every sfira of straightness, which are also called the rosh, or the head of that sfira. It turns out that saying that the screen is incorporated in the sfirot of the line is so only in the seven lower sfirot of each sfira below the screen. However, in the first three of the sfira, called rosh, there is still no screen because they are above the screen. Thus, these first three are completely similar to all the ten sfirot of circles, in that in both there is still no screen. For this reason, they stand on the same phase, and you find that ten sfirot of each sfira of circles causes the three first sfirot of each sfira of the line. However, the seven lower sfirot of each sfira of the line, which are below the screen, and the screen is already incorporated in them, are much worse than the circles. It is known that all that is worse from his another is regarded as lower from the other. Hence, they are regarded as being below all the ten sfirot of the circles, and there is not a single phase of circles that can be in the place of these seven sfirot, because the circles are more important and superior to them. Thus, it has been thoroughly explained that there is a vacant place between each two sfirot of the circles, according to the measure of the seven sfirot of the sfira of straightness that is there. This is because all ten sfirot of circles of the sfira of Keter surround only the first three sfirot of Keter of the line. However, the seven lower sfirot of Keter of the line are extended below all ten sfirot of Keter of the circles. And after these seven sfirot of Keter of the line are completed, the first three sfirot of Chochmah of the line begin to emerge, surrounded by the ten sfirot of Chochmah of the circles. Thus, between the last phase of Keter of circles and the first phase of Chochmah of the circles, there is a vacant place, whereas in this place there are the seven lower sfirot of Keter of the line, meaning where the circles do not surround them. It is likewise between Chochmah and Binah too, and all the sfirot.
1: Is that clear? This is one vessel. One vessel. Ten sfirot. Gar of Yosher, the three first sfirot of the line, is equal to ten sfirot of the circles. And this is, and seven lower sfirot of the line is free of circles. This is the structure, like one cell. When we talk about the connection between the sfirot, then we have to draw it no longer as one cell, but rather Keter Chochmah Binah of Yosher. This is Chesed Gvura Tiferet Zachad Yisod Malchut Zat Gar. First three, lower seven. Here we have ten sfirot of circles. Circles. Igulim. Cessation. Then, again, we have Keter Chochmah Binah, Gar and Zat. And then from Chesed to Malchut. Gar and Zat, upper three, lower seven.

0: This is all Keter, and this is all Chochmah. Also from Gar of Chochmah you have circles, 10 Sefirot of circles of Chochmah. This is Keter, and that is vacant. And again, Gar and Zat, Bina, from Gar to Bina, Gar of Bina, you have 10 Sefirot of circles of Bina, and this is vacant. It's clear, right? That's how the connection is formed. Because only in Gar, in the upper three, we have equivalence between the Sefirot of the lines and Sefirot of circles, because there's no limitations in the upper three. The screen stands below Gar.
1: We received a question from Moscow. What's the meaning that the Sefirot of circles ended?
0: Give me a more precise sentence. I don't know. I can give you a few interpretations here. All the Sefirot of the circles end in the center point of Ein Sof. Again, you remember what we discussed yesterday. The lines, the straightness, are those circles that we wish to fill with our intention. My belly is round. It's a circle. But I eat only on the condition that I bestow pleasure to the host. And that's why the form of filling is called straightness, a line. The vessel remains a vessel of Ein Sof. It's round, circle.
1: The vessels of circles are filled by the vessels of straightness only through the upper three of the vessels of straightness? What about Chesed Gvurat Tiferet?
0: I get it. Good question. And they're filled with all ten Sefirot, but where do they get the filling from? Only from the point where they have connections, have contact with the ten Sefirot of straightness from Gar, the upper three. You understand? Otherwise, there's no connection between the circles and the straightness, only in the upper three. The action of filling comes from the lower seven, meaning here you make a coupling with striking, the light is inside. As much as we got light inside, this fills in Zat, in the lower seven, that fills the circles. There's a place where you make the action, and there's a place where that's in equivalence, and through it, there's connection and fulfillment.
1: So the fulfillment is felt only in Chesed Gvurat Tiferet until Malchut?
0: No. The filling of straightness is felt in straightness. Where do the circles get filled? From the upper three, from the Rosh of the Patsuf.
1: Little item 100 relates to...
0: I'm cautioning you again. It doesn't matter if you get it precisely or not. Just don't get confused. There aren't two, three different kinds of vessels from Ein Sof. Ein Sof is a vessel that has only circles in it. That's it. Nothing besides that. Rather, we performed the first restriction and we decided through the screen to now fill the Ein Sof. Through what? Through a pipe, which is called a line, if it's together with a light. Through conditions of equivalence of form. Equivalence of form. That's it. And our attitude to the filling, the light is here, and so that surrounds the vessel. It's above it, seemingly, right? Outside the circles. Now, how will we fill the circles? Through the line. Meaning, we make an opening here through which light can enter and fill the vessels. So that place that we constantly open in the vessels of circles is called a line. That is the 10th field of straightness. We do it in our attitude. We just allow it to enter. It's the same place, except now we let it enter. It's not all wide open. Rather, it's only according to a certain measure, a certain weight, a certain ration that he says, right? That's why it's called a line. These vessels exist in this way only relative to men.
1: We understand the matter of circles because we say that round means that there's no distinction between above and down. The moment there's a line, there's a discernment of above and below. So why do we say that when we change the vessel, the vessel remain the same?
0: The vessel remains the same vessel, but its fulfillment, its filling, becomes incomplete. But only in the form and according to the measure in the line. And at the end of correction, the filling will be equal, like in the circles before the first restriction. There is no other choice. Look, I have a desire for all five courses on the table. But I make a restriction, and I decide. I want to take from this dish, and from this, not, 10 grams from here, 20, 30 grams. That's what I'm taking to do good, to bestow contentment to the host. So I'm filling that vessel only to that extent. It's surrounded with the intention to bestow. The vessel remains the same. We cannot change the vessels, but the attitude to it is called a line.
1: So why do we say that after the first restriction, the vessel becomes a screen in reflected light?
0: Because the plane deficiency stops being a vessel. It stops being the subject. It's not working. We use the desire only to reinforce, strengthen the screen and the intention. The vessel cannot receive unless the pleasure is clothed in the intention.
1: But now we have a discernment of above and down.
0: The desire remains the same. The desire doesn't change. It's created. It cannot change. I cannot change desires. The light created the desire, and it's standing before these desires and it's sustaining them. It's not changing. I add to all the actions of the lights and the vessels the intention.
1: The desire remains the same, but now the desire is not the vessel.
0: The conditions for filling the desire has changed. And you can say it's a new vessel. What is a new vessel? The desire is the same. Just the reason for and the means for how to work with it, that's new.
1: That's not considered a new vessel?
0: Call it a new vessel. We call it this way, but we refer to it this way. But I want to emphasize here that there's nothing added other than what the created being that added that wants to bring about fulfillment in this way. You see? Yeah, we say new vessels, right? But the circles remain the same circles. We fill them. The vessels are like the desire of the Creator. What does He want from me? To fill them, for me to receive.
1: In the Rosh of each degree, we say there's only a calculation. There's no usage of the coarseness. How in the head of each sphira, as it's described here in straightness, it fills the circles. And what does it fill the circles?
0: With equivalence of form. It doesn't fill it. The screen fills the circles.
1: What addition brings forth circles?
0: Equivalence of form. I need to give someone a gift. I can't do it by myself. He's not going to receive from me. I'm going to do it through you. So I do. You are in equivalence of form with him, and you carry it out. You do it. Now, imagine that in each sphira, in each special sphira, an individual sphira, and all the way down to Ensof, it's the same structure.
1: Does the line point to the quality of the filling and the final correction is a line equal to a circle?
0: Yeah, in the end of correction, all the circles will be filled by straightness. The screen will be equal, will control all the circles. The circles will not change. They will be in one equivalence. There will be no up or down, nothing. That the screen will be so complete. But for the time being, until the end of correction, we have work in a line. In the end of correction, the line expands until it covers all the circles. Meaning, again, the line is like a faucet that I'm sitting on. I have a container, Ensof. I come to this container with a hose or the pipe and a faucet, and I fill it each time according to how much I can bestow.
1: Also, Malchut of Ensof is both a circle and line simultaneously. Is that how it operates there? Where there's bestowal from both sides that reach the final correction? They operate as one?
0: What is done in Ein Sof is done by the Creator. What the circles, that's all an expression of the desire of the Creator. That's given by Him. What the line does comes from the created being. The measure of the line is the measure of equivalence between the created being and the Creator. Don't look at the vessels themselves. It's not an indication. What are vessels? What is filling? What are those portions that are between me and the Creator on the table? The main thing is the attitude, the relationship. Understand?
1: Little item 100 relates to the words, a second circle was made within the first circle. We must be very careful here so as not to be confused with imaginary descriptions of area and place, in straightness and in circle, which might trip us into this notion by a slip of the tongue. As we continue, you should remember that straight illumination means that the light enters vessels that have a screen on phase four, and that rounding illumination means that the light enters vessels that do not have a screen on phase four. Bear in mind that although there is no screen on phase four in the vessels of circles, still, phase four cannot receive any illumination from there after the first restriction, since all the light in the circles must come from the illumination of the line, which is a straight illumination. And the light of the line does not shine in phase four at all, since it is drawn from the power of the screen. Thus, the absence of light in phase four of the circles is not because of the vessels, since they have no screen at all. Rather, it is because of the first restriction that is on them. Because the first restriction is not regarded as a disadvantage, all four phases of the vessels of circles are of equal degree, without any differentiation of small and great. Instead, all the darkness that is in phase four is due to the light that is received from the line that does not shine there.
0: The first restriction is done equally. The light departed to all sides around the center point, because the created being not depart from receiving the light because of shame, the way we talk about it. There's nothing to be ashamed of. He never received. The Creator did it. It's like a baby. Is he ashamed? Is he ashamed of receiving from his mother? He demands from his mother. He deserves it. So that's what you feel from as a result of adhesion. You feel that you deserve it. Rather, the restriction is done because Malchut of Ein Sof ascended in equivalence of form. She felt that she wants beyond that to be like the bestower. This is a deficiency without a deficiency. Meaning the restriction was created not because the will to receive felt bad. No. Rather, it wants to express its attitude to the Creator without relating to itself. That's why the first restriction is called an ascent. Malchut ascended. It came up in his desire to create the created beings, emanated beings, and so on and so forth. It came up, the desire ascended. That's why the first restriction is not a flaw. And only when you begin to fill the line, fill through the line, the circles, then you feel how much the created being is not able to make this calculation in phase four of equivalence of form and fulfillment. And then there's a difference between circles and straightness. Until the end of correction, we understand you have the stony heart and all those desires. We're not able to take control over those desires until the end of correction. They will be corrected only in the end of correction. That's it. Why? There are vessels of bestowal here, vessels of reception. There's an incorporation between the vessels. And we're not able to make the scrutinies between the light and the vessel in all the vessels. More quickly.
1: What distinguishes between vessels of circles? If everything's in equivalence and there's no screens, why is there a multiplicity of vessels?
0: The phases between the vessels of circles, those are the phases, the four phases of straight direct light that divides it more and more. And we're actually only starting. Well, there's so much richness in these lessons that we're getting from Rav, these gifts. You actually see here in the first part of Tess how Rav, according to the structure of Baal Sulam, how we are getting all the foundations from which creation is built, and all the other parts of Tess actually add detail to what's happening here, what's described here. These are the fundamental processes, the fundamental relationships between the Creator and the created being, which is the will to receive. How this works and how that works. And we see that if we speak from the side of the Creator, then there's nothing but vessels of circles. The Creator created a desire. This desire receives without any discernment, any limitation. Suddenly, when the created being comes and says, hold on, I want to receive under a certain condition, from that, all of creation begins. All, everything we have in the world, in reality, is because of us, because of the created being, not because of the will to receive. It's us. We are creating these discernments, these values that we heard about in the previous lesson. The society gives the values to a person. We are building it. We are creating the straightness, the decision what to receive, how much to receive. And the whole world, this entire world is the product of the created being. So let's raise our hands here in the hall. Let's scrutinize it together. Let's watch. Let's see some question marks in the world and dive together into this pool that Rav gave us.
2: Selamlar. Rav derste container ve ona bağlı bir musluk örneğini verdi. Bu örneği açabilir misiniz? 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
3: Ken, ze bidyuk ha'inyan.
0: That's exactly it. This faucet This vav is what decides how much to receive, because there's no limitation from the Creator. You have vessels, the pool is full. But there's no one to take notice, there's no real separation between the will to bestow and the will to receive. It's simply connected. He and his name are one. And then there are no discernments there. But the moment you decide, as Rav said in the end, that the restriction is an ascent. Why? Because suddenly the Creator Being comes and says, hold on, I'm not ready to just receive. I want to be in your degree, on your level. And it's not to receive because he wants to give. It's to think why he wants to give. It's for me to have his thought. It's for the created being and the Creator to become as one. And then you need discernments. You need to understand where the Creator is coming from. Why is he doing what he's doing? And then over on everything, I need to understand why it's happening and attain it in my internality. That's why each reception has to be in according to a decision, scrutiny, and then later in reception. And that's why it all becomes, as we call it, work in a line. That's that valve, that faucet. It's this limited reception according to what I'm capable of discerning and adding the correct intention and decide that this is what I wish to receive to such an extent. And if I don't have these discernments, these decisions, I can't receive.
1: Thank you, friends.
4: Ми починаємо роботу з Рош Парцуфа, з Егулім чи з Гуф, з Йошер. Якщо Гар,
1: це we start the work at the Rosh of the Parcuf in circles or from the body of or the Guf of straightness. Because if Gar with the circles, then how can we start the work when all the work is in straightness, actually? Very nice question. So the question is, how do we all together do this work? We learned that the restriction was made on what? On phase four, right? And then we learn here that a screen was put upon the desire to receive. How does this screen work? He says that to phase four, it was not willing to receive. So the light comes and beats this screen, because the light wants to fill it. It doesn't care that the desire to receive decided. It wants to fill it. Then the desire resists and puts this screen, and it becomes, there's a striking of coupling by striking, then it reflects back this light, and it doesn't just reflect it. It reflects it to the source, and then the direct light that comes to it can clothe into this action. It clothes it, and then it's called the action of the screen. Then it can measure how much it is willing to receive, so it won't be in phase four, and then the light enters. And we learned, like you're asking, how is it happening in the Rosh of the Parzuf? Because above the screen, the light is not yet limited, it just clothes in the reflected light of phase four. That phase four, yes? Please note. And then phase four herself inverts and is willing to receive after she checked her intention that she is willing to receive. And then the vessels of circles are impressed by it. They didn't change. The same desire the Creator created, he created. But like we studied in the article, we don't need to make sure that there will be a filling. The filling comes from the Creator. He wants to fill it. The question is, how do I receive this filling? And this reception of the filling then fills the circles, because my vessels are circles like the Creator created. That's my intention, that I want to receive only in order for me to bring him contentment. Then I'm willing to receive. Do you understand? And then that is what Rav said, that this is considered those desires that have not changed. Phase four remained phase four, to receive everything. That's why all these actions and everything that happens in our world, all that we see, all that the Creator wants to give, is the circles. But we need to build the correction of our intention so that we will be able to receive this. And then what is filled? The circles are filled. And they say that the seven lower ones are the seven lower ones of the line. They make a pause or a stop. Why? Because I'm checking my desire where I can, and the light departs from there, and then it is filled from the Keter, the light from the Galgalta emerges, then Chochmah is filled. And that's how it works. Until the final correction, where then, through these pipelines that we make, everything needs to be filled.
4: Так, я вибачаюсь, так, а ігулім наповнюється Орхазер, я правильно розумію?
0: If I understand correctly, the circles are filled with reflected light?
1: Actually, it's the screen that makes the reflected light, correct. From the action of the screen that makes the reflected light. You're right, yes.
5: שומעים? אני רוצה לשאול על עוד קוף.
0: I want to ask about item 100. It's written that the deficiency of the light in phase four of the vessels are not because of the screen, but because of the restriction on them. So we understand that the phase four of circles don't receive an illumination because of the first restriction. But then later, toward the end of the paragraph, it says that's why the four phases of circles are equal without a difference of big or small, and the difference is relative to the light from the line that doesn't shine there. So if there's no illumination in phase four after first restriction, why does he write that the darkness in phase four is due to the light that is received from the line and does not shine there? Chaim, so there's seemingly a contradiction. First restriction rejected the light, so there's no light. Then he says that there is light because it's received from the line.
1: From what I understand, the line causes it not to illuminate there.
0: Because of the light that is received from the line that does not shine there, as aforementioned. So Rav explains the light cannot be received in phase four because of the shame, because of disparity of form. That's why restriction happened. Restriction is absolute. Rav says, the first restriction happened in complete equivalence. The light departed to all sides of the central point. Rav simply explains the words of the Ari. That's the starting point, but there's a continuation. Later he says, where does it come from? It's a qualitative discernment. It's not about there is light or no light. Because the moment Malchut performs their first restriction, that's the moment we say that the vessels that the Creator created, the vessels of circles, they stop being vessels. It says, I want to emphasize that there's nothing here except for this addition from the created being that wants to create fulfillment in this way. Meaning, these new vessels are not vessels of the first restriction of Malchut of Ein Sof. They're restricted, a complete equal restriction. Where does the fulfillment come from? from the fact that from that moment on, Malchut is saying, I want to be filled, but on my terms. And then begins the work with the line. And then, on the one hand, they have darkness, as the Ari says, because the first restriction is not regarded as a disadvantage, and Rav explains it's actually an ascent. Therefore, all four phases of the vessels of circles are equal, of equal degree, without any differentiation of small and great. Instead, all the darkness that is in phase four, because of the restriction, is due to the light that is received from the line and does not shine there, as aforementioned. The light that comes from the line doesn't come the way the Creator gave it. That discernment, that phase is restricted, is darkness, on the receiving without any limitation. Instead, there's a light that comes according to the condition of how much I can receive it in order to bestow. It's a different vessel. The vessel that was restricted in the first restriction will always remain dark until the end of correction. What is fulfilled? Where do we get light from? From that vessel that we later called screen and reflected light. It's a different vessel. That's why there were all these questions of the same student, but the new vessels that we mentioned, because it's a new vessel. It's the same desire, but it's a different form of work. The previous form of work was restricted, and the light is not going to come there until the end of correction. But these new vessels of screen and reflected light, you now have a filling to the extent the line is able to bestow. Okay? A good question that made me.
1: 10 sefirot of circles in Ein Sof, we draw them as a circle within a circle, and there's no distinguishment between them. And now, the work after the restriction, when there's the work of the line of straightness, there's a circle, line, circle, line, circle, line. Every 10 sefirot of circles, Malchut caused them to such a division. What changed in Malchut? What did she discover now? Where it's the same 10 sefirot of circles that were in Ein Sof, but now that there's a line between them. Gadi, so what happened in Malchut? That's what Chaim just answered. Now, what happened in Malchut? She decided not to receive into herself. Her own quality she restricts and is not willing to receive. Now, how are all the circles filled? They were emptied because Malchut performed this idea where all the previous phases were just causes for her to be. And her desire remains. The biggest desire of all to receive everything from the previous phases remains. It's just restricted because Malchut wants to be like the Creator. And where she sees that she's resembling the Creator, she makes this coupling and does receive the light. Because here she is willing to receive. What vessels does she fill? The vessels of circles. There are no other vessels. The Creator created her like that. But in phase four herself, she doesn't receive. And works up onwards with phase four in changing the desire to become a pipeline. All of phase four is like Rav drew in the past lesson, the stony heart. That's the stony heart. Where do we make a possibility for the light to go to there? Only from it making the screen, reflected light, and receives, is willing to receive. And here we need to receive all the light. That will be in the final correction. We don't know what will be in the final correction, but the correction needs to take place. And each time it is filled by the pipeline. And how much does she examine it? She examines for the first time what's the maximum she can receive. That's Galgalta. And then she sees that she cannot work onwards with this desire. So she works with phase three and so on. That is the world of Adam Kadmon, and then comes Atzilut. In Atzilut, we will learn all of that. Baal HaSulam, Roni, you wanted to ask, please.
6: מיקרופון.
7: רציתי... אין לנו זמן או ש...
0: Are we out of time?
7: Okay, אז רק רציתי לראות...
1: You ask and we'll remain with your question.
0: Okay, I just wanted to see if I got something correct. Because of the first restriction, the created being had no deficiency, it was full, there was no darkness, and then it restricted itself. Now, if I understand that the darkness is deficiency, nothing else, it's a deficiency when it grows dark in the vessel. And then after the restriction, something became permanently dark. And from that, a yearning came, and that's the discernment about which they asked later, if I understood correctly.
1: Nice, that's the answer to the question. Very well.
0: Yeah, and internal darkness is very complex thing. King David would awaken the dark. So let's stay with this question, and we regret that we couldn't relate to all the questions. There were questions from the world. Not enough time. Good, friends. Let's continue to absorb what Rav has given us. And for now, we'll sing a song.

0: Hello friends, in the first part of the lesson we will learn from the recorded lesson from the 3rd of November 2003 based on the article Go Forth from Your Land. This article is from the writings of Mabash. We will read the article together in the tense. We have 17 minutes for that. Go forth from your land. Quote, go forth from your land and from your homeland and from your father's house to the land that I will show you. Unquote. This is perplexing, for it is not according to the order of reality. This is so because first one comes out of one's father's house, then from one's homeland, and then from one's land. This is what the interpreters ask. In the work, we should interpret that your land comes from the word ratzon, desire. As our sages said about, quote, let the earth put forth grass, unquote. It was delighted to do its maker's will. Accordingly, go forth from your land means from your desire, which is the desire with which one is created, called the desire to receive delight and pleasure, which is regarded as self-love. This is why he was told to go out of self-love. From your homeland means that father and offspring are cause and consequence, reason and result. This is so because the result comes from the drop in the father's brain. By that, the result later emerges, as we explained in previous articles. In other words, the labor, when a person is going to work, is in order to receive reward. It turns out that the labor gives him reward. Were it not for the reward, he would not have made any effort. It therefore follows that a person keeps the Law and Commandments in order to beget a son, which is called the reward. And considering the reward, we've already said that there are two kinds of reward. One, reward in this world. Two, reward in the next world. It is written in the Zohar, quote, and those two, says the Holy Zohar, are not of the essence, unquote. It is explained there in the Sulam, the latter commentary, that it is because they were built on a foundation of self-love, called the desire to receive in order to receive. It therefore follows that if a person exerts intellect and commandments in order to receive reward for his will to receive, both the father, meaning the labor, and the offspring, which was born out of that labor, and which is called reward, were all on the basis of self-love. This means that the drop in the father's brain, called labor, from the beginning of his work, his thought was only of self-love. And naturally, the offspring that was born, meaning the reward he expects to receive, is also a reward of self-love. He was told, go forth from your land, meaning from your will to receive, and from your homeland, meaning the offspring that were born from your father's land means the reward that was born out of your father's house, which is the labor that begets a reward of self-love. From all these, he should depart to the land that I will show you. That land means desire to bestow. On that land, meaning on the desire to bestow, on that land, that is, on the desire to bestow, he will be rewarded with the Creator being revealed to him. that I will show you means that the Creator will reveal Himself to him. Conversely, on the will to receive, there were restriction and concealment, and it became dark there and separated from the life of lives, which causes darkness. Therefore, I cannot be revealed to you on your desire, but only on the desire to bestow, called equivalence of form. At that time, the restriction and concealment are removed, and the Creator is revealed to him. And I will make you a great nation. In Midrash Rabbah, quote, Rabbi Levi said, when Abraham, our father, was walking in Aram Naharaim and saw them reckless and eating and drinking, he said, I wish that I will not have a portion in this land. When he came to Sulam Tzor and saw them weeding at the time of weeding and hoeing at the time of hoeing, he said, I wish that I might have a portion in this land. The Creator told him, To your descendants I have given this land. Unquote. To understand his words in the work, we should interpret that Eretz, land, means Ratzon, desire. Be'aram, in Aram, the letters of Avram. When Avraham walked from Naharaim, Naharaim comes from the word Nahor, illuminated. Then he saw that there are people who desire only the light. This is called eating and drinking, when the aim is for the reward. This is why he said that I will not have a portion in this land, meaning I will not have a portion in this desire, when the intention is only on the reward, and the work is not really appreciated, only the reward is appreciated. This is why he said, I will not have a portion in this desire. Quote, when he came to Sulam Tzor, end quote, Tzor comes from the word tzar, narrow, meaning that they felt tzarut, narrowness, in the work. He saw that they were in Sulam, ladder, which is as a ladder set on the earth, with its top reaching the heaven. Quote, he saw them weeding at the time of weeding and hoeing at the time of hoeing, unquote. Meaning that all their thoughts were about man's work, and they were focusing their intentions on the correctness of their work, that is, the vessels where the abundance should come should be proper. And they did not pay attention to the fruits, which is the reward. Instead, they were looking at the order of the work, and this is the meaning of what he said, that they were weeding at the time of weeding and hoeing at the time of hoeing.
1: Then he said, I wish I will have a part in this land, in this desire, which is aiming for the work to be proper. And the reward, which is the fruits, is not their business. It was said about this, the concealed things are to the Lord our God. In other words, the reward is the Creator's business. And we need not look at the reward, but in any situation we are in, we are satisfied that we have been privileged with having any contact with the work. This to him is a great privilege, and only the revealed things are to us, which is the actions. By this we should interpret, and I will make you a great nation. Gadlut, adulthood, is precisely the action. Among those who work, greatness is only work above reason. Only there they feel its importance, but they do not take into account the lights that they receive through their work, since the lights have to do with the concealed things are to the Lord our God. This is the work of the Creator who does what He wants. They did not ask of Him to give them because this was not their purpose. They have only one purpose, to bring contentment to the Creator without any reward. For all the reward is in that they have the privilege of serving the King. They do not care what service they do for the King, whether an important role or an unimportant role, since all they think of is how they can delight the King. This means that, for example, not many people want to take upon themselves unimportant roles. They immediately jump on them, because here they can delight the King, since not many people want it. The lesson is that not many people want to go in the direction of work above reason. As everyone thinks, it is regarded as a lowly work, and regards such work as exile. Therefore, those who want to look at that, at their ability to delight the King, want specifically that role. This work of theirs is called raising the Shekhinah from the dust. This work is also called Shekhinah in exile. And this is the only work they want. But work in order to receive lights and abundance from above is something many people want. By that we should interpret what our sages said. Rav Yehuda said, Rav said, welcoming guests is greater than welcoming the face of the Shekhinah, as it is written. And he said, My Lord, if you have found favor with me, please do not pass. Rashi interprets, please do not pass, and he left him alone and went to greet the guests. We can say that he learned this matter from what the Creator had told him. And I will make you a great nation. Meaning that the main thing is the act and not the lights. That is, the essence of their work is love of others, and he has no consideration of himself. Therefore, although welcoming the Shekhinah certainly delights the body more than work on love of others, here, after the Creator had told him, and I will make you a great nation, it means that you will have the greatness primarily in actions. Therefore, here he had a place where he could show himself, meaning that he would be certain that he does not want to look at the prophets, as it is a great prophet to be rewarded with welcoming the Shekhinah. Still, he chose the act, meaning he did not intend for any reward for his work, but the main thing was the work. Here he found the place of scrutiny, for this is certainly a great thing to relinquish the reward and receive the reward of the work. Normally, it is to the contrary. One labors in order to receive reward, but he did the opposite, giving the reward in order to receive labor. He learned this from what the Creator had told him, I will make you a great nation. As was said, that the greatness is primarily the action.

0: this is what we need to acquire. And with the help of all of the special spiritual techniques, where we first go to exile and we are taken out of our desire, that's what the Creator does, in order to prepare a sure route for us to reach vessels of bestowal, the desire to bestow.
1: What I gathered is that we should focus on receiving. We should focus on receiving the right desires from the Creator, and during the work to be focused on the work, not to demand reward. Simply focus on the work. The reward comes from the Creator, and we should not focus on that.
0: We should also leave all of the values and everything that he absorbed all of his life, which is the will to receive, and now long for something else where there's spiritual values and where we work in order to bestow, which is the work of plowing and hoeing and so on, and to focus on this vessel, building this vessel where he can develop spirituality.
1: I'm always inspired by Rabash and how he writes articles that help us identify with those states that he writes of, and how he teaches us what it is that we need to feel and how we actually feel and what we should aspire to. Meaning, this is the example of the reward being above reason. By nature, we calculate.
2: נעבור לשיעור מתאריך 3/11/2003.
0: We move to a lesson from 2003.
1: We heard from the article, from the portion, from the weekly portion, go forth from your land, Ranks of the Ladder, Volume 1, which says that a person needs to exit all of the desires, his earthliness, corporeality, your land, your father's house, all the qualities that he is immersed in, and to acquire a new position, a new status called the land, which I will show you. And the person doesn't know in advance what these qualities are that he needs to acquire. But when the Creator is revealed, this allows a person to understand what that means. And it also gives the person the power to accept this change, and also the understanding of how to do it, how to execute on it, and also the qualities themselves. Then they are executed within the person, and the person acquires them, and he enters these desires, these new intentions, the land, which I will show you. And before the Creator is revealed, showing the person both this change and the new qualities, the person is incapable of it. It's only the Creator himself has to show the person exactly the change that happens from one state to the next. And so on each and every degree, when a person changes himself, that is how it happens. And especially, of course, this is true and clear that it has to be in the first degree, when a person crosses over into the will to bestow, but also later as he grows, he keeps growing according to what the Upper One shows him.

him all the changes according to the examples that the upper one gives. According to the desire that the upper one shows to him, he shows him in what form, what desires, what intentions, what intentions have to be special or unified in the person in order to acquire the next state. We never gain the ability to understand the next degree. We always need an example. And also the power to accept it. And that is what the Creator tells Abraham. That the new desires that you are going to obtain, you will receive them, I will show them to you, I will transition you to your next state. And why does it specifically say from your land, from your homeland, from your father's house? These desires that you have now, you received from me as well. And I built in you all these qualities which today, right now, appear to you, seem to you as wrong, bizarre, in relation to the next degree. But you could not think about and be prepared for the next degree, for the land that I will show you, without leaving your father's house. This change is what builds in you all these vessels in which you will later receive the divine revelation. Meaning, we need to respect, though they seem to us bad, we need to respect the current states, the negative qualities that are revealed in us in light of the upcoming degrees. Those new degrees appear to us enlightened and good, but we have to understand that we're only going through, we're passing between states. Through these changes, these forces, these understandings that the Upper One shows to us. And all in all, we gather through all these changes, we gain this upper education, schooling, and knowing these changes, this knowledge helps us understand the Creator and to become like Him. As we learn in the wisdom of Kabbalah, that the Peltzuf changes its state, alters its state. Let's say it has an expansion from above downwards, Teamim flavors, and when it reaches the next state, it has coupling by striking, it has the expansion from above downwards, and then decisions are made, and he has to depart from that state, and he has to go through the bitush, the clash of the lights, and then come the peltzufim of Nekudot, many peltzufim faces, many exits, entries, and again until it is completely refined. And from all these states, well, within, occur very, very, very unique, very refined processes where the lights and vessels are mixed together and the records rise and are lowered within different levels of the vessels. And all this is in order to choose the Peltzuf and build in that Peltzuf states new vessels, new discernments, new feelings, which are, in essence, the true vessels which the Peltzuf acquires. Same thing here. It's not
so clever to be in the state of your father's house, or just to be in the land that I will show you. Rather, it's the transitions. Go forth. That is what builds within the person these unique vessels. And specifically in those meetings between contrasting states, all these sharp changes, through that he acquires new discernments as the advantage of light out of darkness, and he's awarded with having a complete vessel with which to feel the purpose of creation.

0: Good.
1: Yes.
2: He ends the article with that the greatness is the main greatness is the action, and we learn the main greatness is the intention. What's the difference here between action and intention?
3: You said that in the end of the article, it says that the main thing is the act. The greatest is the act. But we learned that the intention is the greatest. So it's a question. What do you think the action is and what do you think the intention is, right? In spirituality, the intention is the act.
2: In the article, he writes that he plows during the plowing and sows during the sowing, and that he shouldn't aim for the reward, but for the labor and the work. And we learn that we do need to aim for a reward or bestowal.
3: Do we need to think about the profit or not? Yes. So the whole difference is, what is the profit, right? Well, so what's wrong with me looking for greater and greater profits, rewards, and I set this as a goal?
2: It's not bad, but it's like not what's written with regards to the reward.
3: So if giving up the reward, that is the goal, right, the profit, then if I reach that state, for me, it's called profiting, gaining. You don't give up the pay. It depends what your payment is. The definition of the payment of the reward changes. But you have to work for something. Baal Sulam says only a baby or someone who is insane can work without a goal, an objective. How can you work without a goal? Your body must use the goal as fuel. From where does it receive its fuel? From the importance of the goal, when it appears to be important to him. It shines to the person from afar, and he works for that. He can't work otherwise. The will to receive doesn't vanish. It remains, and it works only to fulfill itself. Now, the question is, what is this filling or fulfillment? So you remain always working with the will to receive, even though it's called the will to bestow, and towards some reward. You don't work in an empty space with some abstract idea and that's it. You have to make of it a depiction which is sufficient to give you the ability to make very, very great efforts. So much so that the will is at work, and a very strong, powerful will, very big. You know, you need to move a very big cart, right? Or wagon. It's a system which is unrivaled in terms of its load, its heaviness, coarseness. And if you don't magnify the goal, you won't be able to move it. And everything depends on the definition of the goal.
2: But once I don't think about myself, do I still care about fulfillment?
3: Once I don't think about myself, Do I still care about receiving fulfillment? What does it mean? You thinking about yourself or not thinking about yourself? It's where you imagine to yourself some different states, or you always work with yourself, with your vessels. The Creator, there's no such thing as a Creator which exists outside of you. There isn't. Anything you imagine within your vessels. And the group, you imagine all the external forces that you imagine them. It's all inside. The depiction is inside. Other than your vessel, there's nothing other than your vessel. It's, as we say, when a person sees and feels the world, we say that this is simply the reaction of his senses towards something that happens outside. Maybe outside nothing is happening, but we feel that something is happening outside. But these are inner changes in us. So who are Avraham, the Creator, all these qualities, they're all internal, mine. So, how can it be that I'm not working with my vessel? I'm always working with my vessel. Even when I say that I'm under restriction, I don't receive. Or we say differently that the vessel of Ein Sof, which to begin with is at the end of correction, later imagine to itself, sees that it's not receiving, then it receives a little, it builds the worlds, it builds the soul and all those things. We already say that these things are simply, they're all descriptions, imaginations in that vessel of Ein Sof. It imagines this to himself, so to speak, that he's in that. And he's only in the first state to begin with. Each time every subsequent state that the vessel goes through within is there to determine the right attitude towards the first state, which will be called the third state. And we never exit the screen. It's all the vessel. Everything is described within the vessel. All these discernments, which are more inner, external, Creator, created being, it's all inside the vessel.
2: Yes. We know that a person is held from above. When we say a person advances by the society, so the society is a law like the Creator?
3: I don't know what
2: the connection is exactly between this and what you said previously. You said two sentences. The society is...
0: No, that's something else. I'm asking whether the society is a law like the Creator is a law.
2: Is the society a law the same way the Creator is a law? However, a person imagines to himself what the society is, what the Creator is, it's who are the society, who is the Creator, that's what he has. The Creator isn't something outside of us. It's how we can describe, can imagine that quality.
0: The Creator is the quality of bestowal. What is the society?
2: The Creator is the quality of bestowal, and the society is not the quality of bestowal. The society, it's like you, people that you accept as an example. For you, they are an example for something in life, in your existence. And because the Creator is concealed, you cannot imagine him, however much you try. You try to build some kind of
3: image, but you can't. So instead of that, you decide that I will make it so that the society, for me, will be a force that compels, the upper force, which will bring me to the recognition of the Creator who is concealed and I can't imagine to myself. If you could depict him, then you would not need the society.
2: If we say the upper one gives the person an example, so if the society is like me, how can they give me an example?
3: How can the society give me an example if it's made up of people like myself? This is because I, to begin with, I'm built in such a way where I depend on them. I have an ego. I have envy. I have self-respect. And I thus depend on them to fill these vessels.
2: Why am I envy at them? What am I envious of?
3: You're afraid they'll have more than you do. That is called envy.
2: What is that, the point that I'm envious of?
3: You make some comparisons, so to speak, between what you have in your vessels and what they have in theirs. Because you share similar qualities, and you have lacks, then seeing that another is immersed in good, is feeling good, for you that's suffering. And the trouble of the many is half a comfort. If everyone feels bad, then it's not so awful. It's everyone. And then you're not growing your vessel through the others. But if you have a little less than the others, then you feel that as a horrible state.
2: And what do we need to do in our society?
3: Meaning, because your vessels include your lack and the lacks of the others. And to begin with, from the shattering of the vessels, you have a preparation for that, for feeling the others. And only mankind has that. The still vegetative and animate do not have that. They have no envy. They simply do not feel.
2: What do we need to do in our society to make it really corrected?
3: So we need to use these forces which, to begin with, make us into social creatures. We need to use those. That's envy, hatred, self-respect. All those things in which I have lacks which relate to others, to the public, the external ones. And I need to use that correctly. Because whether I want to or not, I am envious of others. I check myself in comparison to others. However much someone else has, that's how I appreciate what I have. According to that, I cannot imagine to myself more profits than the whole world has, right? I have a dream. There are no other people in the world except for me. I go through the streets, everything is mine. I go into houses, shops, it's all mine. Yeah, it's a common dream, well known, right? I can't imagine to myself something which is more than that vessel. But that I can. I'm drawn to that. Well, so what are you asking? So we use these impulses when building the society. Meaning these natural qualities are in me, and now I need to use them towards the right goal. That is all. That's all of it. But to build a system which will utilize these qualities as much as possible.
0: Let's say envy can come to a person in two forms, in two ways.
3: Well, if I'm afraid of the society, they can shame me, they can... In short, it's the opposite. I now make such a condition... Set such a condition that the society will take care of me and take care of these qualities of mine that I want to improve. So against that, it should activate shame that I can feel towards them, my self-respect, all those qualities. So I'll have no choice but to take care of the desires that truly need to be taken care of.
0: So we have to be very exposed towards each other all the time.
3: No, it's not. It depends on how the person... We don't need to be exposed towards one another. It depends on how a person establishes himself internally towards the society. And externally, the society needs only to take the qualities that we want to reach... and to cultivate those as the most important things. And then a person who doesn't acquire these things will feel shame, will feel fear that he might be harmed by the society, that he will be seen as inferior in the society. To want to acquire them, the greatness of the Creator, the greatness of the goal, yearning for the goal, investing in the society, love of others, showing interest in others. If we elevate those as the highest ideal, highest thing, then I will be afraid not to have these things because the society will simply shame me.
0: And then that's how a person needs to arrange himself?
3: And then it depends on how the society arranges itself and how a person arranges himself towards the society. And it shouldn't be revealed by the person, but the society needs to be talking about that. We have the standard, the greatness of the Creator, the greatness of the society, the greatness of bestowal, the greatness of love, and so on. And by the person, the individual, he doesn't have to show it to the society. Who am I? I'm bad, I'm wrong, it's... That a person has to feel inside. And above that, to immediately bestow to the society what it requires, the greatness of the society, the greatness of God, and so on. Student. And can the society compel a person, force him? Doesn't it mean that it takes his freedom? Love. You claim that in this the society takes a person's freedom. What freedom does it take? Before he was completely, devoted to his beastly nature. He had no freedom. And now also he has no freedom. Before he was under just some society. He had no choice under who to be. But now he chose a society in order to reach freedom. But for the time being, of course, he isn't free. He... is still in a state where he did not acquire this quality of freedom. His quality of freedom can exist only on the condition that he acquires some kind of compatibility with the Creator. There's no such thing as being free or under the will to receive. It's either under the will to receive or under the will to bestow. And what's in between, we say the middle third of Tiferet, that's where... Well, from that we need to decide that we build our affiliation with the Creator instead of belonging to the will to receive. And by that we build the middle third of Tiferet, the middle line. The middle line is built because I choose to be like the Creator, to be in His vessels, to take upon myself, to assume His nature. But this is free. because he doesn't force me to truly reach him. He doesn't force that. What he does, all he does is he pressures me to be in that state of choice. When I reach my choice, he lets go. There's no pressure. Student, so how can a person then perform this action of above reason? From where does he have the, from where does he gain the ability to choose the right thing if he depends equally on bestowal and reception?
0: How does a person reach a state where he freely chooses to be similar to the Creator? How can you imagine such a state where I'm completely free, found between two forces and not under any of them, and still chooses to resemble one of them? How to imagine such a state? Meaning, so based on what am I choosing? There are a few examples for that. The matter is that I'm not choosing, I rather go out to a different level of choice. My choice is not it's not between the will to receive and the will to bestow. My choice is in resembling the host, the giver. It's not to bestow, it's to be as the giver. This is something that is completely unrelated to my vessels. And after I choose to be as a giver, then I look into my vessels. And in order to be as a giver, I have to use my vessel to receive in order to bestow. And then I already go and do that. And if I could have done it differently, then I would resemble the Creator differently. It doesn't matter the action here. So the use of my vessel here is a completely and totally just a means. The difference between the bestower and the status of the bestower is that I begin to use the vessels as means, just like the Creator wanted to benefit the created beings. And then He created the will to receive as something necessary to do good. But in the thought of creation, the will to receive doesn't exist. There's only the root of it, the desire to bestow, to do good. And at that root begins to be some darker point, which is the beginning of the will to receive, but it emerged as a result of the thought of creation. Same thing here. You come to a decision that you wish to be like the Creator. What does it mean, like Him? The bestower. What does it mean to be as the bestower in my state? Then you use vessels of reception. So the free choice is above the will to receive. This is what we learn from the Rosh of the Partzuf. Ultimately, it doesn't engage in the initial thought there of how will I activate my goof. No, the beginning is about how will I resemble Him. I want to be like Him. No. Okay. Yeah.
3: Why is it so difficult to work on the greatness of the friend? outside of here, there might be a person that I don't even know, I didn't invest in, and I already admire. Here, you need to invest years and still.
0: Why it's so hard to work on the greatness of the friend, I'll tell you. In every society outside that we are in, it has demands towards its members. And according to these demands, the society treats its members and educates them. In human society, we have many different societies. And we also build specific societies, the Ministry of Education, government, police, all kinds of auxiliary forces, all kinds of social environments, whether it's school or kindergarten, it's all society with respect to the person. It's in the environment. The question is, how much does this environment demand from man? Our society doesn't demand, it doesn't sufficiently demand from each one. And then the person doesn't feel that if he doesn't do it, he will be harmed. He will feel shame, his eye will be hurt by society. He finds all kinds of excuses to not do what the society essentially places as the goal, the standard that we have to reach. But the society doesn't sufficiently insist on it in its demands towards each and every one of its members. You're saying that our work outside with an external society is a lot more effective than in our society. Well, on the outside, you work with your vessels that don't change. When you work towards an external society, it doesn't change. Here, you change your vessels each time. You each time discover how corporeal and coarse you are, how you are immersed in your ego and you don't care about the society. Everything's changing in you in order to advance you. And so you think you're always failing, and it's not failures, it's additions. You have more and more additions of what we call burdening of the heart. There's no other way.
3: According to what do we prioritize things?
0: According to what we determine, according to what we think of as the attainment of the main goal. If love of friends is important to us, then whatever is closer and more effective for that, both reward and punishment for that will be better.
3: So that's the question. We actually don't know. I mean, how do we know what the goal is, but not really. You don't feel.
0: How do we know what to put, where to put the emphasis and where not to put it? We have to discuss how important are these things or not for the attainment of the goal.
3: How to do that without failing?
0: Do it, even go wrong about it, doesn't matter. So you'll study the articles and process these things with the friends, and thus you'll see from within what are you included with and what to put the emphasis on. Just like we had the initial question, who is the creator? We know, we imagine some quality and we give it the name creator. Who is the society? Accordingly, we build some sort of an image and we say the society needs to be such and such.
2: What? On the one hand, it's an example for me. On the other hand, it's a force that obligates me to reach that example. That basically, in my external actions towards society, I ultimately resemble myself to the Creator. That's a difference. I work towards the society, but I actually become similar to the Creator. It's like a kind of a cross paths here, crossing paths of sorts. Where's the difference? If we begin to discuss it in society, if we begin to appreciate this in society, then we invite the general surrounding lights, and it starts influencing each and every one. And from within, one begins to become sensitive. You don't need to activate forces of society. If the society just pays attention to these discernments, then a person receives from that, from the higher illumination, from the general illumination, where the society takes care of that, then he receives the sensitivity to it. Let's say that we now raise the level of importance in society with respect to something, right? Let's say it's very important for us that everyone will get married. Let's say it'll be very important for us that everyone will be married. And we won't pressure the singles, but we will just think about it and talk about it positively, not negatively. That this is the standard that everyone has to have, and you don't speak to them or pressure them, nothing like that. You'll see, they still can't just exist here. They'll run away or get married. That's just an example. I'm not saying let's do that. I'm just giving a neutral example. They won't be able to continue like that, because the opinion of society, and besides the opinion of society that we awaken upon us, it corresponds to some discernment of light from above. It will influence them. They will see. With respect to qualities, let's say we raise some unique quality towards the society or towards the Creator to its highest level that we can be, that we can have. And you will see that all of the society's sensitivity to that will rise. And here you don't need punishments. The person himself from within will feel some fear of not being part of it. Society obligates. We don't reach a state where we determine and demand some very important discernments that will happen in the society like a burning fire. Yeah.
3: Well, the examples that you give, maybe that's our problem. When we talk about something extreme, like getting all the bachelors married, or it has an effect, an impact. But when we start setting inwards, even if we try to bring something up, we write about that thing in the morning, we even sit and ponder it, but something's still missing there. It's as though we can't really crack that thing, you know. There's not enough, I don't know.
2: You will always feel yourself weak, incapable, that even if they push and yell, you'll belittle it. And for months, you can see some standard in front of you, some demand, and you won't be able to touch or improve yourself at all with respect to that. That's the way. Until this feeling will overpower it to such a point that you'll have to break it because you hate it. That's how we work with respect to each and every quality we have.
0: It could take years. This regarding something or that you don't want, you're incapable, you can't. You are in the evil and you can't destroy it. And it's clear that you're not doing it, and everyone demands you to do it, and you can't do it.
3: How to make it not take years, but turn it into moments, days?
0: How to make it so that it doesn't take a long time, that I will activate myself and not just keep sitting under this evil and not touch it. How can this be done? Only if we, how to say it, only if we pressure by society, raise the standard, the attitude of society with respect to that quality. I can sit down and I have something evil and something bad that I have to do, and I don't do it for months. I know, and I can't raise my hand to do it. Only if the society raises the importance of that, then I'll suffer and I'll do it. Otherwise, until that suffering accumulates in me to some portion where I do it, it'll take a long time. A person who's in society and the society doesn't awaken in him a desire to overcome is miserable. Overcome all kinds of qualities or things he has to do or qualities he has to correct. That's just the inefficient society. It has to provide a sense of pain to the person opposite anything that he neglects even for a moment and doesn't take care of. This is basically the main help that we need from society. That's from the negative side, from the critical side. And from the positive side, to carry out love and participation. Each and every one has this problem, that he knows what he needs to correct, to improve, to do something, even in action, not even intention or inner work, just action, and he can't. And it will continue for years, unless the society will insist on it. We also have to distinguish whether it has to do with man's nature and character or his advancement towards the goal.
3: How to distinguish these things?
0: It's a matter of we have to learn how to tell whether it's character or the extent of the desire.

0: We'll talk about it at some point.
1: Good.
0: Is it important not to lose focus? Let's say now we said that we want a certain level of appreciation towards every member of the world group. Is it important to work on for a year or 2 years, or how?
2: No, we can't just work on one value and leave everything else. That's not going to work. We have to build a ladder of values where there are all kinds of, as if actions we do, that will ultimately just be one thing, which is from love thy neighbor as yourself to love thy Lord. That's it. What do we need?
0: I can't hold it in my mind always.
2: You don't need to keep many things in your mind. You have this as a mission that you have to do in the society. Love thy neighbor as yourself on the condition, from the beginning and at the end, there's love the Lord your God. From the beginning, is it's the goal, and at the end is its attainment. And in the middle, love thy neighbor as yourself as the means. So in the beginning, does society agree to it? Meaning, the importance of the attainment of the goal, the adhesion with the Creator, is a great and exalted matter that has to be carved in our minds, in our hearts, throughout the whole path. Now, to perform, to reach this quality, I can't. I have no touch in it. It can rather happen only on the condition that I build the vessel with the friends, with the souls of Adam HaRishon. So, with this same intention, now I have to relate to some group of people that, to the extent they accept this mission, they are considered a society of Kabbalists. And accordingly, I now determine with them the nature of our existence, the character of our life. What is the motivation? What is the means? And what is the goal? To what parts does the means divide? To what actions? So that from my starting point to reach love the Lord your God, that I'll truly get there. So how do I build a society from what I'm capable of extracting from it now? Yeah, and how do I need to activate the process in it that will take me through the society? It will take me. So as the society advances, it will also advance me within it. From now, where I basically, as if just have that aim to reach love the Lord your God, that it will bring me to realize this action, the aim of my plan. How does the society take me from the state that I'm in now, an egoist, like this and that, and I'm just thinking that I somewhat agree to reach love the Lord your God, until the society convinces me, treats me, transforms me, by it changing in its demands, in recognizing the goal and so on. And thus, it is pushing itself and me along with it. I'm pushed forward.

0: Yeah. זה יתגלה. אנחנו...
1: It will appear.
0: כמה שאני עצבני וכמה שאני צועק, אני...
1: As much as I am cranky and as much as I yell, I'm quite happy with what's... The stages are good stages.
0: באמת.
1: That's true.
0: צריכים ודאי עוד ועוד...
1: Of course, we have to invest more and more.
0: יש לנו...
1: But all in all, we...
0: התקדמות בזה די טובה.
1: We have quite good progress in that.
0: כשהתחלנו...
1: Since we started to also get involved with the big global group, there's a very meaningful change. Also, precisely when these changes come, so as if feel more that everything is sharper, because everything touches more. You know, there begins to be greater precision of what's right and wrong. It begins to be felt more sharply, more the tolerance becomes more subtle, that difference. But it's okay.
2: If each one has something that disturbs him, maybe he doesn't see it, maybe he ignores it, he tries to beautify it, and the society sees it. Why won't you help everyone see it? Then we can all rise up and agree.
3: It won't help. If you prod a person, you can yell at him. Not only that, you can not only yell at him, you can obligate him if it's a technical thing. But if it has to do with spiritual correction, you're not allowed to touch it. You're prohibited of saying to him, you're lacking in love of friends. Why aren't you engaging in love of others? I don't know, there's something in general or something like that. You can say, why didn't you come at 3 a.m.? Why didn't you do something that was on your duty there that you were obligated to do? You understand? That's for the sustenance of the society. That's simply like soldiers. We have to observe those things. Someone received a mission or a task, he has to do it. But internal demands, first of all, it won't help because it all stems only from one's awareness of what he discovers within him, the deficiencies. If he has yet to reveal deficiency and you're saying to him, come on, come on, he doesn't even know what you want from him. It's like you should say it to a cat. Let's distinguish between if a cat didn't reach that degree of hearing, discerning, then what do you want from him? It's the same with a human being. If he has yet to develop, 1 millimeter is still missing, and then he'll start to feel. But that millimeter, and we're done. He doesn't hear. And if he reaches it, then he'll hear from within himself. Hence, we're not allowed to show one another such things that seem to you, first of all, it's not allowed altogether. I don't know. I see flaws in external functioning, and it really stands out. But in the inner functioning, I have no demand. I have no demand there. There's a demand for the society, so that the more the society develops its general attraction to, then everyone will advance. But towards each and every one, have you ever heard me saying something to someone about their internal laziness, spiritual internal laziness? Maybe it seems that way, but I usually don't see such a thing. Really not. I could yell at Shlomo about the sound there or all kinds of things. And there was someone in his place. We paid a salary. I would also yell. It's the same. For me, it's not important. But for his inner efforts, where with that, let's say he's laboring and he wants 100% for the benefit of the society and the goal,

0: one that he must check himself. We don't even check him. We just give an example to everyone. Yes? That's how we are. And who are you? You check.
1: No, don't touch his internality, but let's say that you see that he neglects the social side. Maybe recommend him to take a more social role, or if someone else neglects...
0: So you're talking about external things.
1: Yeah, external, that will create the atmosphere.
0: That's something else. Of course, we need to make sure that everyone has a role, so that by that, each will feel whether they want or don't belong to the society or not. That for sure. But it's not that we will start giving them moral talks about their inner efforts, their spiritual efforts. No. Through externality, yes, of course.
1: True, externality, but a bit more pointed.
0: In short, you're not allowed to come and say you don't have love of friends in this way, even in whatever way, even if it seems to you that that's how it is. You're not allowed to. And in truth, it's not even allowed to see that it is as such, that it's that way. It's not that it's prohibited. It's only if a person can truly disclose this outwards, that he disregards everyone, that he hates everyone, then we take him outwards. We take him out. But in a regular person, and I don't see this. I'm talking seriously. It doesn't seem to me that there are people here that there isn't in them... No. I don't know how to say it. All right. Okay.
1: Can you say more details about this concept, if the society doesn't awaken us?
2: Chinuch yachid alidei chivra.
0: The individual education by the society takes place on two planes. On what two planes? One plane is, we'll say, a sensational plane where one senses. And I feel that I'm not at the level that the society is at. I discover in my senses that they are higher than me. And they're not telling me about this, but rather I see with my eyes the extent to which they're holding on to something that is more lofty, better, more spiritual. And I am not. There's no need to give ethics or morals to any person about this. Let's say we all agree not to, I don't know, trash things on the ground. So we do this meticulously, and if someone doesn't, it's immediately disclosed. And also to the extent in which we hold on to this condition, then he will see himself as despicable, lowly, harmed, hurt, you know, someone that's blemished. Meaning on the regular plane where he sees this with his senses, the extent to which he's not at the height of the society. And another form of education that the society gives to each and everyone is on the spiritual level, where the society truly, by truly holding on to a certain spiritual quality as important, even though it's not in the society yet, but it longs for it, respects it, and by that awakens in its desire the surrounding light. And this surrounding light operates in the society

0: in general, to advance it within, and to the extent in which each and every one in the society doesn't quite join that attraction or is less than it, then he feels a difference between himself and the rest of the society towards that collective, towards that quality that they want to attain and respect especially. He doesn't see in the examples in his senses, but rather feels it within. And this only depends on a social agreement. Let's say today we agree about something being holy for us. And you will see how people who cannot agree with that, that are not at that, in that, how bad they will feel. We won't say any word to them.
1: If this behavior will become externalized and they decide to object to it, for example, a general agreement in the society, a person says, I disagree with that.
0: Wait. If it's not a general agreement of the society that we're, let's say, respecting a certain special quality that we want to hold on to, if it's not a social agreement, then we didn't do a thing. It must be a social agreement on this. Even those people who are not quite in this or don't know that they're not quite in this. It seems to me that, yes, I'm in it also. And suddenly when the society starts to hold on to this and awaken the surrounding light against it and to invert this quality to an extent, some measure that says, this is very important for us. And in me, it was kind of like, yeah, I was also with them. Suddenly I feel how much I'm not. But whoever doesn't agree, then there's no room in the society. But it can't be that he won't agree. He'll feel hell. He will want to do anything possible to just destroy within him the resistance and connect to the society. It will influence. This is considered education, where the society is educating him. He will feel hatred to his quality to such an extent that he's resisting, that hatred will tear him away from there and move him to another state.
1: Maybe the difficulty is that in our society there is a blending of many different social customs. It's like, you know, some people will propose, let's say, harsher rules, and others might see it completely opposite. And it reflects a little bit the social customs and mental habits that I think have the difficulty that creates the work and the progress, because you yourself you're saying that if those are personal spiritual qualities, we can't touch them anyway.
0: Look, our society is very diversified. I think it's not even enough yet. As it includes all kinds of even contradicted parts, different, foreign to one another. Baal HaShalom writes that it has to be a small society which includes within it the entire character of all that is in the world. Everything is in it. And then it advances. I'm not talking about the actual group, but about the society. Because the group today begins to be a very kind of concealed or kind of disappearing part. We will soon feel ourselves where you won't be able to do something here without taking into account the rest of the groups. It will simply be that way soon. How should we say? Also from within, we will start to feel ourselves incapable of doing it any other way. Due to shame, a lack of interest, the fear from the response, all kinds of pressures, but that's how it will be. So the fact that we need to be included of all kinds of attributes, mentalities, demands, levels of willingness to advance, that probably there's no choice. We tried to do it in small groups, even five people, you remember? Five. Well, what can there be compared to today, yes? What is this? What is that number? It seems like it's in 5 and 10. It's you can observe everything. You remember that also eventually it didn't work. We're already built in such a way and we're in such a state in such a time that we must do it specifically in a big mass and very rich with all the types and all the drives. Only that there is a willingness or a readiness for one goal or a readiness to build one goal, one group. Only that there is this readiness to begin with. And beyond that, there's nothing to demand. And the rest is already our work. And how pleasant it is or not pleasant, we should not disregard any piece of this whole system from any group or any something there. Do not disregard. We don't know why specifically they're joining us. You will see what people, seemingly strange people, will join us, but no, with a normal desire, but how different they would be from us. Because in the beastly level, in the animalistic level, the difference is huge. Inside, the point in the heart is the same longing, Israel. But in externality, this is something that, you understand? It's hard altogether to appreciate it. Also related to this, look. I'm even ashamed that I won't be able to stand before this, before such a disturbance. But this cuts you off so immediately. It's like there's a certain concentration and a certain point, and suddenly you fall from it completely. I don't know, maybe it influences me that way. Also with Rav Asher, it was like that. In him, even the smallest murmur was enough to, he would exit from, maybe according to your advancement, you'll also feel it. It's a problem. Yes.
1: Let's share our impression from the lesson and what do we take from it to apply in the 10.
0: We hear again and see how Rav brings us back to the influence of the society upon us. Everything we want to go on in the spiritual path, the society can establish, correct my attitude to it, awaken me. And like he said, poor thing, whoever the society doesn't awaken. We need to continue this work and persist.
1: Yeah, we choose these values to talk about them positively and to sweep all the friends. This is a true awakening from below. That's how you need to prepare for the Congress.
0: We need to change the reward for which we are working. And this can only come from us in the work, in the 10, in the group, in the society, awaken and uplift the importance of the Creator between us.
1: How did we start the article? The Creator igniting the point in the heart and aiming us to leave our old place, and how He's taking us to a place called a society, a spiritual society with a single goal, and how Rav showed us from every possible angle how the society is able to realize this go forth from the land of your birth, from the house of your father, and correct all those things that need corrections, that only in the society we have all the conditions to realize it and to take upon ourselves what the Creator wants to give us.
0: Wow, I'm greatly impressed by what a thing that influences us we received, and that we can realize and implement all our spiritual desire, both to the society and also receive everything from them. Also the initiative to advance with those who are successful, and also support in me lacking forces. And I too can give an example where I also heard that besides example, there's no way to relate to the spirituality of a friend. And I can also pray, in short, everything in the society. And the Creator, I wanted to read what I wrote, that the Creator, there's no such thing, a Creator that's outside of you. There isn't. All that you depict, you're describing also within your vessels. Even the group that you're depicting, all the forces that you depict in externality, you're depicting them within you. So, in short, the group is the way each and everyone else talks to the Creator. I would summarize it that way.
1: We got a lesson on relationships in the society, how you need to treat the friends, how the society needs to influence each and every one, that we don't touch this man's spirituality, those inner values. We can only give an example. We can demand things in externality to come to listen. Sound, Rav gave an example, but truly, and this is what we get all over the years, about spiritual advancement, is to give an example of the importance of the goal. It means to raise the standard. Work on the standard, raise it higher relative to spirituality. That's society's role, and a person has to make efforts to be connected to society so it would show him what he needs to correct. Otherwise, he can sit here and not notice these things if he's out of touch with society.
0: Just like you started to say about the sound, that was a point that is an externality. We do condemn each other, but internality we cannot do that. We need to watch over one another and to justify each other and to see how we see this in our inner attitude. That's the first thing. Secondly, I was impressed by Rav that uses the group as the raw material that, and he says in the beginning, you see, we did the fifths, we did the tens, we did the groups, it didn't work, and now we are looking at, we'll work out the whole group as a great force with all kinds of colors and shades, and this shows how Rav is developing the group and develops with a group and is not afraid to err or to change. And this is how we need to be, with such excitement towards our spiritual development. I'll read what Israel wrote. Through love of friends and the greatness and importance of the goal, a person emerges from his egoistic nature and acquires gradually qualities of bestowal, adhesion to the Creator. Again, through love of friends and increasing the greatness of the goal, a person emerges from his egoistic desire, nature, and acquires gradually qualities of bestowal and adhesion to the Creator.
2: נעבור לחלק הבא של השיעור, ולפני כן, השיר ביחד.
1: We'll go to the next part, and before that, sing a song.

0: Shalom, chaverim ve'yakarim. Shalom, chaverot. Shalom, kli olamish.
1: Hello, dear friends. Hello, our great world kli. We just went through two very important things. A lesson from Rav on the topic of go forth from your land, how to exit the desire. And Rav explained how we exit with the group that we're in and raise the values. We can emerge from our desire. And we are studying circles and lines, yes? Very important thing. What are circles and what is straightness? And Rav said that this is the same desire. How could there be the same desire? Circles and lines. So we can give an example. Rav gave us Ein Sof, infinity. He defined everything in us. It's a huge treasure that he gave us. And we, what about us? Is it in us? Now, in order to pass this along, what do we need? In a desire that we received it, everything, and we feel the extent in which how great it is, we need to develop what? To develop the desire to be like him, to resemble our Rav, and then we will have that same pipeline with which we can take from that treasure, that great treasure, and to pass this onwards. Those are the pipelines that we're building. And what did we learn in the lesson? Rav said that these pipelines, where do we acquire them? Only in the society. Because the upper one for us is complete, in complete darkness. We learned that Malchut of the upper one becomes the Keter to the lower one. But Malchut of the upper one there's no desire to receive for itself there whatsoever. And for us, it's darkness. Where do we develop it? We develop it in the society, in the desire between friends. And now we have a very big opportunity in the regional congress to develop these connections between us such that the light will enter us. And we will be able to pass this onwards. And hear really well what Rav is teaching us in the lesson. He is precisely talking about this, about how we develop through this pipeline that we build. Invert the desire, the ratzon, and it will become tzinor, pipeline. And that way, what I receive from him, I become a bestower as well. So I can bestow like him, to resemble him. So let's hear the lesson, and then you can ask questions that you have. Please. The study of the Ten Sefirot, part 1, volume 1, part 2. We are in item 5, but we're in the middle, starting with the words, "Now you can thoroughly understand." Now you can thoroughly understand the matter of the records that remained in the 10 Sefirot of circles after the restriction and the departure of the perfection and the fulfillments that were in the above four phases, which are called 10 circles. These records mean that all the desires that filled them when they were in Ein Sof, and that they have now lost, remained thoroughly imprinted and recorded in them. They necessarily remained longing and yearning for the fulfillments and the wholeness that they had, and this is what we call records. We said above that there cannot be any revelation of a desire of any essence, both in the upper worlds and in the corporeal world, that is not rooted in the 10 Sefirot of circles. In a way that there are two roots that precede the existence of all the worlds after the restriction. The first is when every desire already exists in all its glory and fullness. This is the reality that exists in Ein Sof. The second is when all the desires are completely emptied of the fulfillment that was related to them before from Ein Sof. And this is called the world of restriction. And all the vessels and the substance of the created beings are extended from the world of restriction, meaning only empty vessels and desires that have lost their fulfillments. And all the fulfillments of these desires are extended from Ein Sof. Remember these two facts well, for they are among the most necessary to remember as we continue to engage in this wisdom. We're continuing with item 90, relating to the words.
2: Any questions on that? Please? No.
1: Little item 90 relates to the words, was extended a little and became circular once more. Do not be misled into interpreting that it extended in a place and an area. Rather, anything that grows coarser, that movement is called extension from above downward, because the refined is regarded as above, and the coarse is regarded as below. This is evaluated as being in closeness of form to phase 4, for the closer to phase 4, the greater the coarseness it is considered to have, and the farther from it is regarded as more refined. Extended a little means that it grew slightly coarser, and the word extended relates to the light of the line.
2: Meaning, as we always learn, all this is taking place in the vessel. Everything is happening inside the vessel, the revelation of the desires from the refined to the coarse. It's called the expansion of the light inside the vessel, because the desires that appear, qualities of bestowal are revealed in them, and then the light is seemingly entering the vessel and reveals itself. And also the other way around, if a vessel feels additional coarseness in it, then accordingly it's gradually becoming less and less in equivalence of form with the light, and it means that the light leaves the vessel. It's like consciousness in a person. Let's say I'm more and more conscious, and then later I'm falling asleep more and more until I lose my consciousness. So it's not that the world is changing, rather the world is inside of the person, and it changes according to the vessels that either develop and open or then shut down.
1: We're continuing in the paragraph starting with this matter. This matter of this extension is that in each and every sphira, there are 10 sphirot. This is discerned both in the 10 sphirot of circles and in the 10 sphirot of straightness. When the 10 sphirot of the sphira keter first emerged, the line emerged only with its first 3 sphirot, which are called the Rosh, or head of the Keter of straightness, and their illumination expanded to the Sfira of Keter of circles, which contains 10 Sfirot as well. These 10 Sfirot of Keter of the circles surround only the first 3 Sfirot of the 10 Sfirot of Keter of the line. After that, meaning after the 10 Sfirot of circles were fully completed, the line expanded a little more and was extended a little, meaning elicited its 7 lower sfirot to complete the keter with the 10 sfirot of straightness. Thus, these 7 lower sfirot of keter of the line were extended downward, meaning became coarser than all the 10 sfirot of keter of circles. Therefore, there are no sefirot of circles around these seven lower sefirot, since the circles are higher than them, meaning more refined, and you already know that higher than the other means more refined than the other.
2: Questions? It's for following the same path, yeah?
1: You can understand the reason for this according to the above explanation that the sefirot of circles precede and are much more important than the sefirot in the line, since there is no screen in the circles, and that screen and the sefirot of the line stands in the middle of the sefira, meaning in the last phase of the Rosh of the Sefirah, meaning in the last phase of the first three Sefirot of the 10 Sefirot of straightness, that exist in each and every Sefirah of straightness, which are also called the Rosh, or the head of that Sefirah. It turns out that saying that the screen is incorporated in the Sefirot of the line is so only in the seven lower Sefirot of each Sefirah below the screen. However, in the first three of the Sefirah, called Rosh, there is still no screen because they are above the screen. Thus, these first three are completely similar to all the 10 sefirot of circles, in that in both there is still no screen. For this reason, they stand on the same phase, and you find that 10 sefirot of each sefira of circles causes the three first sefirot of each sefira of the line. However, the seven lower sefirot of each sefira of the line, which are below the screen, and the screen is already incorporated in them, are much worse than the circles. It is known that all that is worse from his another is regarded as lower from the other. Hence, they are regarded as being below all the 10 sefirot of the circles, and there is not a single phase of circles that can be in the place of these seven sefirot, because the circles are more important and superior to them. Thus, it has been thoroughly explained that there is a vacant place between each two sefirot of the circles, according to the measure of the seven sefirot of the sefira of straightness that is there. This is because all 10 sefirot of circles of the sefira of Keter surround only the first three sefirot of Keter of the line. However, the seven lower sefirot of Keter of the line are extended below all 10 sefirot of Keter of the circles. And after these seven sefirot of Keter of the line are completed, the first three sefirot of Chochmah of the line begin to emerge, surrounded by the 10 sefirot of Chochmah of the circles. Thus, between the last phase of Keter of circles and the first phase of Chochmah of the circles, there is a vacant place, whereas in this place there are the seven lower sefirot of Keter of the line, meaning where the circles do not surround them. It is likewise between Chochmah and Binah too, and all the sefirot.
2: Is that clear? This is one vessel. One vessel. 10 sefirot. Gar of Yosher, the three first sefirot of the line, is equal to 10 sefirot of the circles. And this is, and seven lower sefirot of the line is free of circles. This is the structure, like one cell. When we talk about the connection between the sefirot, then we have to draw it no longer as one cell, but rather Keter Chochma Bina of Yosher. This is Chesed Gvura Tiferet Zachad Yisod Malchut Zat Gar. First three, lower seven. Here we have 10 sfirot of circles, igulim, cessation. Then again we have Keter, Chochma, Bina, Gar, and Zat. And then from Chesed to Malchut, Gar, and Zat, upper three, lower seven. This is all Keter, and this is all Chochma. Also from Gar of Chochma you have circles, 10 sfirot of circles of Chochma. This is Keter. And Zat is vacant. And again, Gar and Zat, Bina, from Gar to Bina, Gar of Bina, you have 10 sfirot of circles of Bina. And this is vacant. It's clear, right? That's how the connection is formed. Because only in Gar, in the upper three, we have equivalence between the sfirot of the lines and sfirot of circles, because there's no limitations in the upper three. The screen stands below Gar.
1: We received a question from Moscow. What's the meaning that the sfirot of circles ended?
2: Give me a more precise sentence. I don't know. I can give you a few interpretations here. All the sfirot of the circles end in the center point of Ein Sof. Again, you remember what we discussed yesterday? The lines, the straightness, are those circles that we wish to fill with our intention. My belly is round. It's a circle. But I eat only on the condition that I bestow pleasure to the host. And that's why the form of filling is called straightness, a line. The vessel remains a vessel of Ein Sof. It's round, circle.
3: Ken.
1: The vessels of circles are filled by the vessels of straightness only through the upper three of the vessels of straightness? What about Chesed Gvurat Tiferet?
2: I get it. Good question. They're filled with all ten sfirot. But where do they get the filling from? Only from the point where they have connections, have contact with the ten sfirot of straightness from Gar, the upper three. You understand? Otherwise, there's no connection between the circles and the straightness, only in the upper three. The action of filling comes from the lower seven, meaning here you make a coupling with striking, the light is inside. As much as we got light inside, this fills in Zat, in the lower seven, that fills the circles. There's a place where you make the action, and there's a place where that's in equivalence, and through it, there's connection and fulfillment.
1: So the fulfillment is felt only in Chesed Gvurat Tiferet until Malchut?
2: No. The filling of straightness is felt in straightness. Where do the circles get filled? From the upper three, from the Rosh of the Patsuf.
1: Little item 100 relates to...
2: I'm cautioning you again. It doesn't matter if you get it precisely or not. Just don't get confused. There aren't two, three different kinds of vessels from Ein Sof. Ein Sof is a vessel that has only circles in it. That's it. Nothing besides that. Rather, we performed the first restriction and we decided through the screen to now fill the Ein Sof. Through what? Through a pipe, which is called a line, if it's together with a light. Through conditions of equivalence of form. Equivalence of form. That's it. And our attitude to the filling, the light is here, and so that surrounds the vessel. It's above it, seemingly, right? Outside the circles. Now, how will we fill the circles? Through the line. Meaning, we make an opening here through which light can enter and fill the vessels. So that place that we constantly open in the vessels of circles is called a line. That is the 10th field of straightness. We do it in our attitude. We just allow it to enter. It's the same place, except now we let it enter. It's not all wide open. Rather, it's only according to a certain measure, a certain weight, a certain ration that he says, right? That's why it's called a line. These vessels exist in this way only relative to men.
1: We understand the matter of circles because we say that round means that there's no distinction between above and down. The moment there's a line, there's a discernment of above and below. So why do we say that when we change the vessel, the vessel remain the same?
2: The vessel remains the same vessel, but its fulfillment, its filling, becomes incomplete. But only in the form and according to the measure in the line. And at the end of correction, the filling will be equal, like in the circles before the first restriction. There is no other choice. Look, I have a desire for all five courses on the table. But I make a restriction and I decide I'm going to take from this dish and yes, and from this, not, 10 grams from here, 20, 30 grams. That's what I'm taking to do good, to bestow contentment to the host. So I'm filling that vessel only to that extent. It's surrounded with the intention to bestow. The vessel remains the same. We cannot change the vessels, but the attitude to it is called the line.
1: So why do we say that after the first restriction, the vessel becomes a screen in reflected light?
2: Because the plane deficiency stops being a vessel. It stops being the subject. It's not working. We use the desire only to reinforce, strengthen the screen and the intention. The vessel cannot receive unless the pleasure is clothed in the intention.
1: But now we have a discernment of above and down.
2: The desire remains the same. The desire doesn't change. It's created. It cannot change. I cannot change desires. The light created the desire, and it's standing before these desires and it's sustaining them. It's not changing. I add to all the actions of the lights and the vessels the intention.
1: The desire remains the same, but now the desire is not the vessel.
2: The conditions for filling the desire has changed. And you can say it's a new vessel. What is a new vessel? The desire is the same. Just the reason for and the means how to work with it, that's new.
1: That's not considered a new vessel?
2: Call it a new vessel. We call it this way, but we refer to it this way. But I want to emphasize here that there's nothing added other than what the created being that added that wants to bring about fulfillment in this way. You see? Yeah, we say new vessels, right? But the circles remain the same circles. We fill them. The vessels are like the desire of the Creator. What does He want from me? To fill them, for me to receive.
1: In the Rosh of each degree, we say there's only a calculation. There's no usage of the coarseness. How in the head of each sphira, as it's described here in straightness, it fills the circles. And what does it fill the circles?
2: With equivalence of form. It doesn't fill it. The screen fills the circles.
1: What addition brings forth circles?
2: Equivalence of form. I need to give someone a gift. I can't do it by myself. He's not going to receive from me. I'm going to do it through you. So I do. You are in equivalence of form with him, and you carry it out. You do it.
3: Now,
2: Now imagine that in each sphera, in each special sphera, an individual sphera, and all the way down to Ensof, it's the same structure.
3: Ken David.
1: Does the line point to the quality of the filling and the final correction is a line equal to a circle?
2: Yeah, in the end of correction, all the circles will be filled by straightness. The screen will control all the circles. The circles will not change. They will be in one equivalence. There will be no up or down, nothing. That the screen will be so complete. But for the time being, until the end of correction, we have work in a line. In the end of correction, the line expands until it covers all the circles. Meaning, again, the line is like a faucet that I'm sitting on. I have a container, and so I come to this container with a hose or with a pipe and a faucet, and I fill it each time according to how much I can bestow.
1: Also, Malchut of Ensof is both a circle and line simultaneously. Is that how it operates there? Where there's bestowal from both sides that reach the final correction? They operate as one?
2: What is done in Ein Sof is done by the Creator. What the circles, that's all an expression of the desire of the Creator. That's given by Him. What the line does comes from the created being. The measure of the line is the measure of equivalence between the created being and the Creator. Don't look at the vessels themselves. It's not an indication. What are vessels? What is filling? What are those portions that are between me and the Creator on the table? The main thing is the attitude, the relationship. Understand?
1: Little item 100 relates to the words, a second circle was made within the first circle. We must be very careful here so as not to be confused with imaginary descriptions of area and place, in straightness and in circle, which might trip us into this notion by a slip of the tongue. As we continue, you should remember that straight illumination means that the light enters vessels that have a screen on phase 4, and that rounding illumination means that the light enters vessels that do not have a screen on phase 4. Bear in mind that although there is no screen on phase 4 in the vessels of circles, still, phase 4 cannot receive any illumination from there after the first restriction, since all the light in the circles must come from the illumination of the line, which is a straight illumination. And the light of the line does not shine in phase 4 at all, since it is drawn from the power of the screen. Thus, the absence of light in phase 4 of the circles is not because of the vessels, since they have no screen at all. Rather, it is because of the first restriction that is on them. Because the first restriction is not regarded as a disadvantage, all four phases of the vessels of circles are of equal degree, without any differentiation of small and great. Instead, all the darkness that is in phase 4 is due to the light that is received from the line that does not shine there.
2: The first restriction is done equally. The light departed to all sides around the center point, because the created being not depart from receiving the light because of shame, the way we talk about it. There's nothing to be ashamed of. He never received. The Creator did it. It's like a baby. Is he ashamed? is he ashamed of receiving from his mother? He demands from his mother. He deserves it. So that's what you feel from as a result of adhesion. You feel that you deserve it. Rather, the restriction is done because Mahatov and Sof ascended in equivalence of form. She felt that she wants beyond that to be like the bestower. This is a deficiency without a deficiency. Meaning the restriction was created not because the will to receive felt bad. No. Rather, it wants to express its attitude to the Creator without relating to itself. That's why the first restriction is called an ascent. Malchut ascended. It came up in his desire to create the created beings, emanated beings, and so on and so forth. It came up, the desire ascended. That's why the first restriction is not a flaw. And only when you begin to fill the line, fill through the line, the circles, then you feel how much the created being is not able to make this calculation in phase four of equivalence of form and fulfillment. And then there's a difference between circles and straightness. Until the end of correction, we understand you have the stony heart and all those desires, we're not able to take control over those desires until the end of correction. They will be corrected only in the end of correction. That's it. Why? There are vessels of bestowal here, vessels of reception. There's an incorporation between the vessels, and we're not able to make the scrutinies between the light and the vessel in all the vessels. More quickly.
1: What distinguishes between vessels of circles? If everything's in equivalence and there's no screens, why is there a multiplicity of vessels?
2: The phases. The phases between the vessels of circles, those are the phases, the four phases of straight direct light that divides it more and more. And we're actually only starting. Wow, there's so much richness in these lessons that we're getting from Rav, these gifts. You actually see here in the first part of Tess how Rav, according to the structure of Baal Sulam, how we are getting all the foundations from which creation is built, and all the other parts of Tess actually add detail to what's happening here, what's described here. These are the fundamental processes, the fundamental relationships between the Creator and the created being, which is the will to receive. How this works and how that works. And we see that if we speak from the side of the Creator, then there's nothing but vessels of circles. The Creator created a desire. This desire receives without any discernment, any limitation. Suddenly, when the created being comes and says, hold on, I want to receive under a certain condition, from that, all of creation begins. All, everything we have in the world, in reality, is because of us, because of the created being, not because of the will to receive. It's us. We are creating these discernments, these values that we heard about in the previous lesson. The society gives the values to a person. We are building it. We are creating the straightness, the decision what to receive, how much to receive. And the whole world, this entire world is the product of the created being. So let's raise our hands here in the hall. Scrutinize it together. Let's watch. Let's see some question marks in the world and dive together into this pool that Rav gave us.
4: Selamlar. Rav derste container ve ona bağlı bir musluk örneğini verdi. Bu örneği açabilir misiniz? Biz tüm bolluğu çalışmamızda nasıl kullanacağız?
2: That's exactly it. This faucet, this valve is what decides how much to receive, because there's no limitation from the Creator. You have vessels, the pool is full. But there's no one who to take notice, to there's no real separation between the will to bestow and the will to receive. It's simply connected. He and his name are one. And then there are no discernments there. But the moment you decide, as Rav said in the end, that the restriction is an ascent. Why? Because suddenly the created being comes and says, hold on, hold on. I'm not ready to just receive. I want to be in your degree, on your level. And it's not to receive because he wants to give. It's to think why he wants to give. It's for me to have his thought. It's for the created being and the Creator to become as one. And then you need discernments. You need to understand where the Creator is coming from. Why is he doing what he's doing? And then over on everything, I need to understand why it's happening and attain it in my internality. That's why each reception

0: And if I don't have these discernments, these decisions, I can't receive.
1: Так, дякую. Дякую, товариші. А питання таке.
2: Thank you, friends.
1: Ми починаємо роботу з Рош Парцуфа, з Егулім чи з Гуф?
2: We start the work at the Rosh of the Pratsuf in circles or from the body of, or the goof of straightness. Because if Gar with the circles, then how can we start the work when all the work is in straightness, actually? Very nice question. So the question is, how do we all together do this work? We learned that the restriction was made on what? On phase four, right? And then we learn here that a screen was put upon the desire to receive. How does this screen work? He says that to phase four, it was not willing to receive. So the light comes and beats this screen, because the light wants to fill it. It doesn't care that the desire to receive decided. It wants to fill it. Then the desire resists and puts this screen, and it becomes, there's a striking of coupling by striking, then it reflects back this light, and it doesn't just reflect it, it reflects it to the source, and then the direct light that comes to it can clothe into this action, it clothes it, and then it's called the action of the screen. Then it can measure how much it is willing to receive, so it won't be in phase four, and then the light enters. And we learned, like you're asking, how is it happening in the Rosh of the Pertsuf? Because above the screen, the light is not yet limited. It just clothes in the reflected light of phase four. That phase four, yes? Please note. And then phase four herself inverts and is willing to receive after she checked her intention that she is willing to receive. And then the vessels of circles are impressed by it. They didn't change. The same desire the Creator created, He created. But like we studied in the article, we don't need to make sure that there will be a filling. The filling comes from the Creator. He wants to fill it. The question is, how do I receive this filling? And this reception of the filling then fills the circles, because my vessels are circles like the Creator created. That's my intention, that I want to receive only in order for me to bring Him contentment, then I'm willing to receive. Do you understand? And then that is what Rav said, that this is considered those desires that have not changed. Phase four remained phase four, to receive everything. That's why all these actions and everything that happens in our world, all that we see, all that the Creator wants to give, is the circles. But we need to build the correction of our intention so that we will be able to receive this. And then what is filled? The circles are filled. And they say that the seven lower ones are the seven lower ones of the line. They make a pause or a stop. Why? Because I'm checking my desire where I can, and the light departs from there, and then it is filled from the Keter, the light from the Galgalta emerges, then Chochmah is filled. And that's how it works. Until the final correction, where then, through these pipelines that we make, everything needs to be filled.
1: Так, я вибачаюсь. Так, а Егулім наповнюється Орхазер? Я правильно розумію?
0: If I understand correctly, the circles are filled with reflected light?
2: Actually, it's the screen that makes the reflected light, correct. From the action of the screen that makes the reflected light. You're right, yes.
3: אני רוצה לשאול על עוד קוף.
0: I want to ask about item 100. It's written that the deficiency of the light in phase four of the vessels are not because of the screen, but because of the restriction on them. So we understand that the phase four of circles don't receive an illumination because of the first restriction. But then later, toward the end of the paragraph, it says that's why the four phases of circles are equal without a difference of big or small, and the difference is

0: is relative to the light from the line that doesn't shine there. So if there's no illumination in phase four after first restriction, why does he write that the darkness in phase four is due to the light that is received from the line and does not shine there? Chaim, so there's seemingly a contradiction. First restriction rejected the light, so there's no light. Then he says that there is light, because it's received from the line.
1: From what I understand, the line causes it not to illuminate there.
0: Because of the light that is received from the line that does not shine there as aforementioned. So Rav explains the light cannot be received in phase four because of the shame, because of disparity of form. That's why restriction happened. Restriction is absolute. Rav says the first restriction happened in complete equivalence. The light departed to all sides of the central point. Rav simply explains the words of the Ari. That's the starting point, but there's a continuation. Later he says, where does it come from? It's a qualitative discernment. It's not about there is light or no light. Because the moment Malchut performs their first restriction, that's the moment we say that the vessels that the Creator created, the vessels of circles, they stop being vessels. It says, I want to emphasize that there's nothing here except for this addition from the created being that wants to create fulfillment in this way. Meaning, this new vessels are not vessels of the first restriction of Malchut of Ein Sof. They're restricted, a complete equal restriction. Where does the fulfillment come from? From the fact that from that moment on, Malchut is saying, I want to be filled, but on my terms. And then begins the work with the line. And then, on the one hand, they have darkness, as the Ari says, because the first restriction is not regarded as a disadvantage, and Rav explains it's actually an ascent. Therefore, all four phases of the vessels of circles are equal, of equal degree, without any differentiation of small and great. Instead, all the darkness that is in phase four, because of the restriction, is due to the light that is received from the line and does not shine there as aforementioned. The light that comes from the line doesn't come the way the Creator gave it. That discernment, that phase is restricted, is darkness, on the receiving without any limitation. Instead, there's a light that comes according to the condition of how much I can receive it in order to bestow. It's a different vessel. The vessel that was restricted in the first restriction will always remain dark until the end of correction. What is fulfilled? Where do we get light from? From that vessel that we later call screen and reflected light. It's a different vessel. That's why there were all these questions of the same student about the new vessels that we mentioned, because it's a new vessel. It's the same desire, but it's a different form of work. The previous form of work was restricted, and the light is not going to come there until the end of correction. But these new vessels of screen and reflected light, you now have a filling to the extent the line is able to bestow. Okay? It's a good question that made me
1: 10 spherot of circles in Ein Sof, we draw them as a circle within a circle, and there's no distinguishment between them. And now, the work, after the restriction, when there's the work of the line, of straightness, there's a circle, line, circle, line, circle, line. Every 10 spherot of circles, Malchut caused them to such a division. What change in Malchut? What did she discover now? Where it's the same 10 spherot of circles that were in Ein Sof, but now that there's a line between them. Gadi, so what was happened in Malchut? That's what Chaim just answered. Now, what happened in Malchut? She decided not to receive into herself. Her own quality she restricts and is not willing to receive. Now, how are all the circles filled? They were emptied. Because Malchut performed this idea where all the previous phases were just causes for her to be. And her desire remains. The biggest desire of all to receive everything from the previous phases remains. It's just restricted because Malchut wants to be like the Creator. And where she sees that she's resembling the Creator, she makes this coupling and does receive the light. Because here she is willing to receive. What vessels does she fill? The vessels of circles. There are no other vessels. The Creator created her like that. But in phase four herself, she doesn't receive. And works up onwards with phase four in changing the desire to become a pipeline. All of phase four is like Rav drew in the past lesson, the stony heart. That's the stony heart. Where do we make a possibility for the light to go to there? Only from it making the screen reflected light and receives, is willing to receive. And here we need to receive all the light. That will be in the final correction. We don't know what will be in the final correction, but the correction needs to take place. And each time it is filled by the pipeline. And how much does she examine it? She examines for the first time what's the maximum she can receive. That's Galgalta. And then she sees that she cannot work onwards with this desire. So she works with phase three and so on. That is the world of Adam Kadmon. And then comes Atzilut. In Atzilut, we will learn all of that. Baal HaSulam, Roni, you wanted to ask, please.
2: Microphone.
0: Are we out of time?
1: You ask and we'll remain with your question.
0: Okay, I just wanted to see if I got something correct. Because of the first restriction, the created being had no deficiency, it was full, there was no darkness, and then it restricted itself. Now, if I understand that the darkness is deficiency, nothing else, it's a deficiency when it grows dark in the vessel. And then after the restriction, something became constant, permanently dark. And from that, a yearning came, and that's the discernment about which they asked later, if I understood correctly.
1: Nice, that's the answer to the question. Very well.
0: Yeah, and internal darkness is very complex thing. King David would awaken the dark. So let's stay with this question, and we regret that we couldn't relate to all the questions. There were questions from the world. Not enough time. Good, friends. Let's continue to absorb what Rav has given us. And for now, we'll sing a song.

0: Hello friends. In the first part of the lesson, we will learn from the recorded lesson from the 3rd of November 2003, based on the article, Go Forth from Your Land. This article is from the writings of Mabash. We will read the article together in the tense. We have 17 minutes for that. Go forth from your land. Quote, go forth from your land and from your homeland and from your father's house to the land that I will show you. Unquote. This is perplexing, for it is not according to the order of reality. This is so because first one comes out of one's father's house, then from one's homeland, and then from one's land. This is what the interpreters ask. In the work, we should interpret that your land comes from the word ratzon, desire. As our sages said about, quote, let the earth put forth grass, unquote. It was delighted to do its maker's will. Accordingly, go forth from your land means from your desire, which is the desire with which one is created, called the desire to receive delight and pleasure, which is regarded as self-love. This is why he was told to go out of self-love. From your homeland means that father and offspring are cause and consequence, reason and result. This is so because the result comes from the drop in the father's brain. By that, the result later emerges, as we explained in previous articles. In other words, the labor, when a person is going to work, is in order to receive reward. It turns out that the labor gives him reward. Were it not for the reward, he would not have made any effort. It therefore follows that a person keeps the Torah and commandments in order to beget a son, which is called the reward. And considering the reward, we've already said that there are two kinds of reward. One, reward in this world. Two, reward in the next world. It is written in the Zohar, quote, and those two, says the Holy Zohar, are not of the essence, unquote. It is explained there in the Sulam, the latter commentary, that it is because they were built on a foundation of self-love, called the desire to receive in order to receive. It therefore follows that if a person exerts in Torah and commandments in order to receive reward for his will to receive, both the father, meaning the labor, and the offspring, which was born out of that labor, and which is called reward, were all on the basis of self-love. This means that the drop in the father's brain, called labor, from the beginning of his work, his thought was only of self-love. And naturally, the offspring that was born, meaning the reward he expects to receive, is also a reward of self-love. He was told, go forth from your land, meaning from your will to receive, and from your homeland, meaning the offspring that were born from your father's land means the reward that was born out of your father's house, which is the labor that begets a reward of self-love. From all these, he should depart to the land that I will show you. That land means desire to bestow. On that land, meaning on the desire to bestow, on that land, that is, on the desire to bestow, he will be rewarded with the Creator being revealed to him. that I will show you means that the Creator will reveal Himself to him. Conversely, on the will to receive, there were restriction and concealment, and it became dark there and separated from the life of lives, which causes darkness. Therefore, I cannot be revealed to you on your desire, but only on the desire to bestow, called equivalence of form. At that time, the restriction and concealment are removed, and the Creator is revealed to him. And I will make you a great nation. In Midrash Rabbah, quote, Rabbi Levi said, when Abraham, our father, was walking in Aram Naharaim and saw them reckless and eating and drinking, he said, I wish that I will not have a portion in this land. When he came to Sulam Tzor and saw them weeding at the time of weeding and hoeing at the time of hoeing, he said, I wish that I might have a portion in this land. The Creator told him, To your descendants I have given this land. Unquote. To understand his words in the work, we should interpret that Eretz, land, means Ratzon, desire. Be'aram, in Aram, the letters of Avram. When Avraham walked from Naharaim, Naharaim comes from the word Nahor, illuminated. Then he saw that there are people who desire only the light. This is called eating and drinking, when the aim is for the reward. This is why he said that I will not have a portion in this land, meaning I will not have a portion in this desire, when the intention is only on the reward, and the work is not really appreciated, only the reward is appreciated. This is why he said, I will not have a portion in this desire. Quote, when he came to Sulam Tzor, end quote, Tzor comes from the word tzar, narrow, meaning that they felt tzarut, narrowness, in the work. He saw that they were in Sulam, ladder, which is as a ladder set on the earth, with its top reaching the heaven. Quote, he saw them weeding at the time of weeding and hoeing at the time of hoeing, unquote. Meaning that all their thoughts were about man's work, and they were focusing their intentions on the correctness of their work, that is, the vessels where the abundance should come should be proper. And they did not pay attention to the fruits, which is the reward. Instead, they were looking at the order of the work. And this is the meaning of what he said, that they were weeding at the time of weeding and hoeing at the time of hoeing.
1: Then he said, I wish I will have a part in this land, in this desire, which is aiming for the work to be proper. And the reward, which is the fruits, is not their business. It was said about this, the concealed things are to the Lord our God. In other words, the reward is the Creator's business. And we need not look at the reward, but in any situation we are in, we are satisfied that we have been privileged with having any contact with the work. This to him is a great privilege, and only the revealed things are to us, which is the actions. By this we should interpret, and I will make you a great nation. Gadlut, adulthood, is precisely the action. Among those who work, greatness is only work above reason. Only there they feel its importance, but they do not take into account the lights that they receive through their work, since the lights have to do with the concealed things are to the Lord our God. This is the work of the Creator who does what He wants. They did not ask of Him to give them because this was not their purpose. They have only one purpose, to bring contentment to the Creator without any reward. For all the reward is in that they have the privilege of serving the King. They do not care what service they do for the King, whether an important role or an unimportant role, since all they think of is how they can delight the King. This means that, for example, not many people want to take upon themselves unimportant roles. They immediately jump on them, because here they can delight the King, since not many people want it. The lesson is that not many people want to go in the direction of work above reason. As everyone thinks, it is regarded as a lowly work, and regards such work as exile. Therefore, those who want to look at that, at their ability to delight the King, want specifically that role. This work of theirs is called raising the Shekhinah from the dust. This work is also called Shekhinah in exile. And this is the only work they want. But work in order to receive lights and abundance from above is something many people want. By that we should interpret what our sages said. Rav Yehuda said, Rav said, welcoming guests is greater than welcoming the face of the Shekhinah, as it is written. And he said, My Lord, if you have found favor with me, please do not pass. Rashi interprets, please do not pass, and he left him alone and went to greet the guests. We can say that he learned this matter from what the Creator had told him. And I will make you a great nation. Meaning that the main thing is the act and not the lights. That is, the essence of their work is love of others, and he has no consideration of himself. Therefore, although welcoming the Shekhinah certainly delights the body more than work on love of others, here, after the Creator had told him, and I will make you a great nation, it means that you will have the greatness primarily in actions. Therefore, here he had a place where he could show himself, meaning that he would be certain that he does not want to look at the prophets, as it is a great prophet to be rewarded with welcoming the Shekhinah. Still, he chose the act, meaning he did not intend for any reward for his work, but the main thing was the work. Here he found the place of scrutiny, for this is certainly a great thing to relinquish the reward and receive the reward of the work. Normally, it is to the contrary. One labors in order to receive reward, but he did the opposite, giving the reward in order to receive labor. He learned this from what the Creator had told him, I will make you a great nation, as was said, that the greatness is primarily the action.
0: It's that force of Abraham. Everything aimed towards the Creator, everything towards the intention, exiting the desire and actually going towards the the desire for receiving more work, simply.
1: We can see how the Creator basically gives the promise to Abraham that he will provide him with everything he needed so that we will come to vessels of bestowal, that this is what we need to acquire. And with the help of all of the special spiritual techniques, where we first go to exile and we are taken out of our desire, that's what the Creator does, in order to prepare a sure route for us to reach vessels of bestowal, the desire to bestow.
0: What I gathered is that we should focus on receiving. We should focus on receiving the right desires from the Creator, and during the work to be focused on the work, not to demand reward. Simply focus on the work. The reward comes from the Creator, and we should not focus on that.
1: We should also leave all of the values and everything that he absorbed all of his life, which is the will to receive, and now long for something else where there's spiritual values and where we work in order to bestow, which is the work of plowing and hoeing and so on, and to focus on this vessel, building this vessel where he can develop spirituality.
0: I'm always inspired by Rabash and how he writes articles that help us identify with those states that he writes of, and how he teaches us what it is that we need to feel and how we actually feel and what we should aspire to. Meaning, this is the example of the reward being above reason. By nature, we calculate
2: נעבור לשיעור מתאריך 3/11/2003.
1: We move to a lesson from 2003.
0: We heard from the article, from the portion, from the weekly portion, go forth from your land, Ranks of the Ladder, Volume 1, which says that a person needs to exit all of the desires, his earthliness, corporeality, your land, your father's house, all the qualities that he is immersed in, and to acquire a new position, a new status called the land, which I will show you. And the person doesn't know in advance what these qualities are that he needs to acquire. But when the Creator is revealed, this allows a person to understand what that means. And it also gives the person the power to accept this change, and also the understanding of how to do it, how to execute on it, and also the qualities themselves. Then they are executed within the person, and the person acquires them, and he enters these desires, these new intentions, the land, which I will show you. And before the Creator is revealed, showing the person both this change and the new qualities, the person is incapable of it. It's only the Creator himself has to show the person exactly the change that happens from one state to the next. And so on each and every degree, when a person changes himself, that is how it happens. And especially, of course, This is true. And clear that it has to be in the first degree when a person crosses over into the will to bestow, but also later as he grows, he keeps growing according to what the Upper One shows him, showing him all the changes according to the examples that the Upper One gives. According to the desire that the Upper One shows to him, he shows him in what form, what desires, what intentions, what intentions have to be special or unified in the person in order to acquire the next state. We never gain the ability to understand the next degree. We always need an example. And also the power to accept it. And that is what the Creator tells Abraham. That the new desires that you are going to obtain, you will receive them, I will show them to you, I will transition you to your next state. And why does it specifically say from your land, from your homeland, from your father's house? These desires that you have now, you received from me as well. And I built in you all these qualities which today, right now, appear to you, seem to you as wrong, bizarre, in relation to the next degree. But you could not think about and be prepared for the next degree, for the land that I will show you, without leaving your father's house. This change is what builds in you all these vessels in which you will later receive the divine revelation. Meaning, we need to respect, though they seem to us bad, we need to respect the current states, the negative qualities that are revealed in us in light of the upcoming degrees. Those new degrees appear to us enlightened and good, but we have to understand that we're passing between states through these changes, these forces, these understandings that the Upper One shows to us. And all in all, we gather through all these changes, we gain this upper education, schooling, and knowing these changes, this knowledge helps us understand the Creator and to become like Him. As we learn in the wisdom of Kabbalah, that the Peltzuf changes its state, alters its state. Let's say it has an expansion from above downwards, ta'amim flavors, and when it reaches the next state, it has coupling by striking, it has the expansion from above downwards, and then decisions are made, and he has to depart from that state, and he has to go through the bitush, the clash of the lights, and then come the peltzufim of nekudot, many peltzufim faces, many exits, entries, and again until it is completely refined. And from all these states, well, within, occur very, very, very unique, very refined processes where the lights and vessels are mixed together and the records rise and are lowered within different levels of the vessels. And all this is in order to choose the Partsuf and build in that Partsuf states new vessels, new discernments, new feelings, which are, in essence, the true vessels which the Partsuf acquires. Same thing here. It's not so clever to be in the state of your father's house or just to be in the land that I will show you. Rather, it's the transitions. Go forth. That is what builds within the person these unique vessels. And specifically in those meetings between contrasting states, all these sharp changes, through that he acquires new discernments as the advantage of light out of darkness, and he's awarded with having a complete vessel with which to feel the purpose of creation.

0: Good.
1: Yes.
2: He ends the article with that the greatness is the main greatness is the action, and we learn the main greatness is the intention. What's the difference here between action and intention?
1: You said that in the end of the article, it says that the main thing is the act. The greatest is the act. But we learned that the intention is the greatest. So it's a question. What do you think the action is and what do you think the intention is, right? In spirituality, the intention is the act.
2: In the article, he writes that he plows during the plowing and sows during the sowing, and that he shouldn't aim for the reward, but for the labor and the work. And we learn that we do need to aim for a reward or bestowal.
1: Do we need to think about the profit or not? Yes. So the whole difference is, what is the profit, right? Well, so what's wrong with me looking for greater and greater profits, rewards, and I set this as a goal?
2: It's not bad, but it's like not what's written with regards to the reward.
1: So if giving up the reward, that is the goal, right, the profit, then if I reach that state, for me, it's called profiting, gaining. You don't give up the pay. It depends what your payment is. The definition of the payment of the reward changes. But you have to work for something. Baal Sulam says only a baby or someone who is insane can work without a goal, an objective. How can you work without a goal? Your body must use the goal as fuel. From where does it receive its fuel? From the importance of the goal. When it appears to be important to him, it shines to the person from afar, and he works for that. He can't work otherwise. The will to receive doesn't vanish. It remains, and it works only to fulfill itself. Now, the question is, what is this filling or fulfillment? So you remain always working with the will to receive, even though it's called the will to bestow, and towards some reward. You don't work in an empty space with some abstract idea and that's it. You have to make of it a depiction which is sufficient to give you the ability to make very, very great efforts. So much so that the will is at work, and a very strong, powerful will, very big. You know, you need to move a very big cart, right? Or wagon. It's a system which is unrivaled in terms of its load, its heaviness, coarseness. And if you don't magnify the goal, you won't be able to move it. And everything depends on the definition of the goal.
2: But once I don't think about myself, do I still care about fulfillment?
1: Once I don't think about myself, Do I still care about receiving fulfillment? What does it mean? You thinking about yourself or not thinking about yourself? It's where you imagine to yourself some different state, or you always work with yourself, with your vessels. The Creator, there's no such thing as a Creator which exists outside of you. There isn't. Anything you imagine, you imagine within your vessels. And the group, you imagine all the external forces that you imagine them. It's all inside. The depiction is inside. Other than your vessel, there's nothing other than your vessel. It's, as we say, when a person sees and feels the world, we say that this is simply the reaction of his senses towards something that happens outside. Maybe outside nothing is happening, but we feel that something is happening outside. But these are inner changes in us. So who are Avraham, the Creator, all these qualities, they're all internal, mine. So how can it be that I'm not working with my vessel? I'm always working with my vessel. Even when I say that I'm under restriction, I don't receive. Or we say differently that the vessel of Ein Sof, which to begin with is at the end of correction, later imagines to itself, sees that it's not receiving, then it receives a little, it builds the worlds, it builds the soul and all those things. We already say that these things are simply, they're all descriptions, imaginations in that vessel of Ein Sof. It imagines this to himself, so to speak, that he's in that. And he's only in the first state to begin with. Each time every subsequent state that the vessel goes through within is there to determine the right attitude towards the first state, which will be called the third state. And we never exit the screen. It's all the vessel. Everything is described within the vessel. All these discernments, which are more inner, external, Creator, created being, it's all inside the vessel.
2: Yes. We know that a person is held from above. When we say a person advances by the society, so the society is a law like the Creator.
1: I don't know what the connection is exactly between this and what you said previously. You said two sentences. The society is
2: Else. I'm asking whether the society is a law like the Creator is a law.
1: Is the society a law the same way the Creator is a law? However, a person imagines to himself what the society is, what the Creator is, it's who are the society, who is the Creator, that's what he has. The Creator isn't something outside of us. It's how we can describe, can imagine that quality.
2: The Creator is the quality of bestowal. What is the society?
1: The Creator is the quality of bestowal, and the society is not the quality of bestowal. The society, it's like you, people that you accept as an example. For you, they are an example for something in life, in your existence. And because the Creator is concealed, you cannot imagine him, however much you try. You try to build some kind of image, but you can't. So instead of that, you decide that I will make it so that the society, for me, will be a force that compels, the upper force, which will bring me to the recognition of the Creator who is concealed and who I can't imagine to myself. If you could depict him, then you would not need the society.
2: If we say the upper one gives a person an example, so if the society is like me, how can they give me an example?
1: How can the society give me an example if it's made up of people like myself? This is because I, to begin with, I'm built in such a way where I depend on them. I have an ego. I have envy. I have self-respect. And I thus depend on them to fill these vessels.
2: Why am I envy at them? What am I envious of?
1: You're afraid they'll have more than you do. That is called envy.
2: What is that, the point that I'm envious of?
1: You make some comparisons, so to speak, between what you have in your vessels and what they have in theirs. Because you share similar qualities, and you have lacks, then seeing that another is immersed in good, is feeling good, for you that's suffering. And the trouble of the many is half a comfort. If everyone feels bad, then it's not so awful. It's everyone. And then you're not growing your vessel through the others. But if you have a little less than the others, then you feel that as a horrible state.
2: And what do we need to do in our society?
1: Meaning, because your vessels include your lack and the lacks of the others. And to begin with, from the shattering of the vessels, you have a preparation for that, for feeling the others. And only mankind has that. The still vegetative and animate do not have that. They have no envy. They simply do not feel.
2: What do we need to do in our society to make it really corrected?
1: So we need to use these forces which, to begin with, make us into social creatures. We need to use those. That's envy, hatred, self-respect. All those things in which I have lacks which relate to others, to the public, the external ones. And I need to use that correctly. Because whether I want to or not, I am envious of others. I check myself in comparison to others. However much someone else has, that's how I appreciate what I have. According to that, I cannot imagine to myself more profits than the whole world has, right? I have a dream. There are no other people in the world except for me. I go through the streets, everything is mine. I go into houses, shops, it's all mine. Yeah, it's a common dream, well known, right? I can't imagine to myself something which is more than that vessel. But that I can. I'm drawn to that. So what are you asking? So we use these impulses when building the society. Meaning these natural qualities are in me, and now I need to use them towards the right goal. That is all. That's all of it. But to build a system which will utilize these qualities as much as possible.
2: Let's say envy can come to a person in two forms, in two ways.
1: Well, if I'm afraid of the society, they can shame me, they can... In short, it's the opposite. I now make such a condition... Set such a condition that the society will take care of me and take care of these qualities of mine that I want to improve. So against that, it should activate shame that I can feel towards them, my self-respect, all those qualities. So I'll have no choice but to take care of the desires that truly need to be taken care of.
2: So we have to be very exposed towards each other all the time.
1: No, it's not. It depends on how the person... We don't need to be exposed towards one another. It depends on how a person establishes himself internally towards the society. And externally, the society needs only to take the qualities that we want to reach and to cultivate those as the most important things. And then a person who doesn't acquire these things will feel shame, will feel fear that he might be harmed by the society, that he will be seen as inferior in the society. To want to acquire them, the greatness of the Creator, the greatness of the goal, yearning for the goal, investing in the society, love of others, showing interest in others. If we elevate those as the highest ideal, highest thing, then I will be afraid not to have these things because the society will simply shame me.
2: And then that's how a person needs to arrange himself?
1: And then it depends on how the society arranges itself and how a person arranges himself towards the society. And it shouldn't be revealed by the person, but in the society, yes, the society needs to be talking about that. We have this standard, the greatness of the Creator, the greatness of the society, the greatness of bestowal, the greatness of love, and so on. And by the person, the individual, he doesn't have to show it to the society. Who am I?

0: society takes a person's freedom. What freedom does it take? Before he was completely, devoted to his beastly nature. He had no freedom. And now also he has no freedom. Before he was under just some society. He had no choice under who to be. But now he chose a society in order to reach freedom. But for the time being, of course, he isn't free. He is still in a state where he did not acquire this quality of freedom. His quality of freedom can exist only on the condition that he acquires some kind of compatibility with the Creator. There's no such thing as being free or under the will to receive. It's either under the will to receive or under the will to bestow. And what's in between, we say the middle third of Tiferet, that's where, well, from that we need to decide that we build our affiliation with the Creator instead of belonging to the will to receive. And by that, we build the middle third of Tiferet, the middle line. The middle line is built because I choose to be like the Creator, to be in His vessels, to take upon myself, to assume His nature. But this is free. Because he doesn't force me to truly reach him. He doesn't force that. What he does, all he does is he pressures me to be in that state of choice. When I reach my choice, he lets go. There's no pressure. Student, so how can a person then perform this action of above reason? From where does he gain the ability to choose the right thing? If he depends equally on bestowal and reception,
1: how does a person reach a state where he freely chooses to be similar to the Creator? How can you imagine such a state where I'm completely free, found between two forces and not under any of them, and still chooses to resemble one of them? How to imagine such a state? Meaning, so based on what am I choosing? There are a few examples for that. The matter is that I'm not choosing, I rather go out to a different level of choice. My choice is not between the will to receive and the will to bestow. My choice is in resembling the host, the giver. It's not to bestow, it's to be as the giver. This is something that is completely unrelated to my vessels. And after I choose to be as a giver, then I look into my vessels. And in order to be as a giver, I have to use my vessel to receive in order to bestow, and then I already go and do that. And if I could have done it differently, then I would resemble the Creator differently. It doesn't matter the action here. So the use of my vessel here is a completely and totally just a means. The difference between the bestower and the status of the bestower is that I begin to use the vessels as means, just like the Creator wanted to benefit the created beings. And then He created the will to receive as something necessary to do good. But in the thought of creation, the will to receive doesn't exist. There's only the root of it, the desire to bestow, to do

0: do good. And at that root begins to be some darker point, which is the beginning of the will to receive, but it emerged as a result of the thought of creation. Same thing here. You come to a decision that you wish to be like the Creator. What does it mean, like Him? The bestower. What does it mean to be as the bestower? In my state. Then you use vessels of reception. So the free choice is above the will to receive. This is what we learn from the Rosh of the Partzuf. Ultimately, it doesn't engage in the initial thought there of how will I activate my goof. No, the beginning is about how will I resemble Him. I want to be like Him. No. Okay. Yeah.
1: Why is it so difficult to work on the greatness of the friend? Outside of here, there might be a person that I don't even know, I didn't invest in, and I already admire. Here, you need to invest years and still.
0: Why it's so hard to work on the greatness of the friend, I'll tell you. In every society outside that we are in, it has demands towards its members. And according to these demands, the society treats its members and educates them. In human society, we have many different societies. And we also build specific societies, the Ministry of Education, government, police, all kinds of auxiliary forces, all kinds of social environments, whether it's school or kindergarten, it's all society with respect to the person. It's in the environment. The question is, how much does this environment demand from man? Our society doesn't demand, it doesn't sufficiently demand from each one. And then the person doesn't feel that if he doesn't do it, he will be harmed. He will feel shame, his eye will be hurt by society. He finds all kinds of excuses to not do what the society essentially places as the goal, the standard that we have to reach. But the society doesn't sufficiently insist on it in its demands towards each and every one of its members. You're saying that our work outside with an external society is a lot more effective than in our society. Well, on the outside, you work with your vessels that don't change. When you work towards an external society, it doesn't change. Here, you change your vessels each time. You each time discover how corporeal and coarse you are, how you are immersed in your ego and you don't care about the society. Everything's changing in you in order to advance you. And so you think you're always failing, and it's not failures, it's additions. You have more and more additions of what we call burdening of the heart. There's no other way.
1: According to what do we prioritize things?
0: According to what we determine, according to what we think of as the attainment of the main goal. If love of friends is important to us, then whatever is closer and more effective for that, both reward and punishment for that will be better.
1: So that's the question. We actually don't know. I mean, how do we know what the goal is, but not really. You don't feel.
0: How do we know what to put, where to put the emphasis and where not to put it? We have to discuss how important are these things or not for the attainment of the goal.
1: How to do that without failing?
0: Do it, even go wrong about it, doesn't matter. So you'll study the articles and process these things with the friends, and thus you'll see from within what are you included with and what to put the emphasis on. Just like we had the initial question, who is the creator? We know, we imagine some quality and we give it the name creator. Who is the society? Accordingly, we build some sort of an image and we say the society needs to be such and such. What? On the one hand, it's an example for me. On the other hand, it's a force that obligates me to reach that example. That basically, in my external actions towards society, I ultimately resemble myself to the Creator. That's a difference. I work towards the society, but I actually become similar to the Creator. It's like a kind of a cross paths here, crossing paths of sorts. Where's the difference? If we begin to discuss it in society, if we begin to appreciate this in society, then we invite the general surrounding lights, and it starts influencing each and every one, and from within, one begins to become sensitive. You don't need to activate forces of society. If the society just pays attention to these discernments, then a person receives from that, from the higher illumination, from the general illumination, where the society takes care of that, then he receives the sensitivity to it. Let's say that we now raise the level of importance in society with respect to something. Right? Let's say it's very important for us that everyone will get married. Let's say it'll be very important for us that everyone will be married. And we won't pressure the singles, but we will just think about it and talk about it positively, not negatively. That this is the standard that everyone has to have, and you don't speak to them or pressure them, nothing like that. You'll see, they still can't just exist here. They'll run away or get married. That's just an example. I'm not saying let's do that. I'm just giving a neutral example. They won't be able to continue like that because the opinion of society, and besides the opinion of society that we awaken upon us, it corresponds to some discernment of light from above. It will influence them. They will see. With respect to qualities, let's say we raise some unique quality towards the society or towards the Creator to its highest level that we can be, that we can have. And you will see that all of the society's sensitivity to that will rise. And here you don't need punishments. The person himself from within will feel some fear of not being part of it. Society obligates. We don't reach a state where we determine and demand some very important discernments that will happen in the society like a burning fire. Yeah.
1: Well, the examples that you give, maybe that's our problem. When you talk about something extreme, like getting all the bachelors married or it's immediately, it has an effect, an impact. But when we start setting inwards, even if we try to bring something up, we write about that thing in the morning, we even sit and ponder it, but something's still missing there. It's as though we can't really crack that thing, you know, there's not enough, I don't know.
2: אתה תמיד תרגיש את עצמך חלש.
0: You will always feel yourself weak, incapable, that even if they push and yell, you'll belittle it. And for months, you can see some standard in front of you, some demand, and you won't be able to touch or improve yourself at all with respect to that. That's the way. Until this feeling will overpower it to such a point that you'll have to break it because you hate it. That's how we work with respect to each and every quality we have. And it could take years. Disregarding something or that you don't want, you're incapable, you can't. You are in the evil and you can't destroy it. And it's clear that you're not doing it, and everyone demands you to do it, and you can't do it.
1: How to make it not take years, but turn it into moments, days?
0: How to make it so that it doesn't take a long time, that I will activate myself and not just keep sitting under this evil and not touch it. How can this be done? Only if we, how to say it, only if we pressure by society, raise the standard, the attitude of society with respect to that quality. I can sit down and I have something evil and something bad that I have to do, and I don't do it for months. I know, and I can't raise my hand to do it. Only if the society raises the importance of that, then I'll suffer and I'll do it. Otherwise, until that suffering accumulates in me to some portion where I do it, it'll take a long time. A person who's in society and the society doesn't awaken in him a desire to overcome is miserable. Overcome all kinds of qualities or things he has to do or qualities he has to correct. That's just the inefficient society. It has to provide a sense of pain to the person opposite anything that he neglects even for a moment and doesn't take care of. This is basically the main help that we need from society. That's from the negative side, from the critical side. And from the positive side, to carry out love and participation. Each and every one has this problem, and he knows what he needs to correct, to improve, to do something, even in action, not even intention or inner work, just action, and he can't. And it will continue for years, unless the society will insist on it. We also have to distinguish whether it has to do with man's nature and character or his advancement towards the goal.
1: How to distinguish these things?
2: Z
0: It's a matter of we have to learn how to tell whether it's character or the extent of the desire. We'll talk about it at some point.
1: Is it important not to lose focus? Let's say now we said that we want a certain level of appreciation towards every member of the world group. Is it important to work on for a year or 2 years, or how?
0: No, we can't just work on one value and leave everything else. That's not going to work. We have to build a ladder of values where there are all kinds of, as if actions we do that will ultimately just be one thing, which is from love thy neighbor as yourself to love thy Lord. That's it. What do we need?
1: I can't hold it in my mind always.
0: You don't need to keep many things in your mind. You have this as a mission that you have to do in the society. Love thy neighbor as yourself on the condition, from the beginning and at the end, there's love the Lord your God. From the beginning, is it's the goal, and at the end is its attainment. And in the middle, love thy neighbor as yourself as the means. So in the beginning, does society agree to it? Meaning, the importance of the attainment of the goal, the adhesion with the Creator, is great and exalted matter that has to be carved in our minds, in our hearts, throughout the whole path. Now, to perform, to reach this quality, I can't. I have no touch in it. It can rather happen only on the condition that I build the vessel with the friends, with the souls of Adam HaRishon. So, with this same intention, now I have to relate to some group of people that, to the extent they accept this mission, they are considered a society of Kabbalists. And accordingly, I now determine with them the nature of our existence, the character of our life. What is the motivation? What is the means? And what is the goal? To what parts does the means divide? To what actions? So that from my starting point to reach love the Lord your God, that I'll truly get there. So how do I build a society from what I'm capable of extracting from it now? Yeah, and how do I need to activate the process in it that will take me through the society? It will take me. So as the society advances, it will also advance me within it. From now, where I basically, as if just have that aim to reach love the Lord your God, that it will bring me to realize this action, the aim of my plan. How does the society take me from the state that I'm in now, an egoist, like this and that? And I'm just thinking that I somewhat agree to reach love the Lord your God, until the society convinces me, treats me, transforms me, by it changing in its demands, in recognizing the goal and so on. And thus it is pushing itself and me along with it. I'm pushed forward.
2: Yeah.
0: It will appear. As much as I am cranky and as much as I yell, I'm quite happy with what's... The stages are good stages. That's true. Of course, we have to invest more and more. But all in all, we have quite good progress in that. Since we started to also get involved with the big global group, there's a very meaningful change. Also, precisely when these changes come, so I as if feel more that everything is sharper, because everything touches more. You know, there begins to be greater precision of what's right and wrong. It begins to be felt more sharply, more the tolerance becomes more subtle, that difference. But it's okay.
3: If each one has something that disturbs him, maybe doesn't see it, maybe ignores it, he may tries to beautify it, and the society sees it. Why won't you help everyone see it? Then we can all rise up and agree.
4: It won't help. If you prod a person, you can yell at him. Not only that, you can not only yell at him, you can obligate him if it's a technical thing. But if it has to do with spiritual correction, you're not allowed to touch it. You're prohibited of saying to him, you're lacking in love of friends. Why aren't you engaging in love of others? I don't know, there's something in general or something like that. You can say, why didn't you come at 3 a.m.? Why didn't you do something that was on your duty there that you were obligated to do? You understand? That's for the sustenance of the society. That's simply like soldiers. We have to observe those things. Someone received a mission or a task, he has to do it. But internal demands, first of all, it won't help, because it all stems only from one's awareness of what he discovers within him, the deficiencies. If he has yet to reveal deficiency and you're saying to him, come on, come on, he doesn't even know what you want from him. It's like you should say it to a cat. Let's distinguish between, if a cat didn't reach that degree of hearing, discerning, then what do you want from him? It's the same with a human being. If he has yet to develop, 1 millimeter is still missing, and then he'll start to feel. But that millimeter, and we're done. He doesn't hear. And if he reaches it, then he'll hear from within himself. Hence, we're not allowed to show one another such things that seem to you, first of all, it's not allowed altogether. I don't know. I see flaws in external functioning, and it really stands out. But in the inner functioning, I have no demand. I have no demand there. There's a demand for the society, so that the more the society develops its general attraction to, then everyone will advance. But towards each and every one, have you ever heard me saying something to someone about their internal laziness, spiritual internal laziness? Maybe it seems that way, but I usually don't see such a thing, really not. I could yell at Shlomo about the sound there or all kinds of things, and there was someone in his place who we paid a salary. I would also yell. It's the same. For me, it's not important. But for his inner efforts, where with that, let's say he's laboring and he wants 100% for the benefit of the society and the goal, and what he holds on to, that I don't touch. And that, he's righteous. In technology, let's say for me, he's a wicked person. Let's say the poor thing, he got to be an example. But that's it. I don't understand. I altogether don't understand how it's possible to show the other. Besides example, we cannot relate in any other way to the spirituality of a friend. External example from which he will understand that he must check himself. We don't even check him. We just give an example to everyone. Yes? That's how we are. And who are you? You check.
3: No, don't touch his internality, but let's say that you see that he neglects the social side. Maybe recommend him to take a more social role, or if someone else neglects...
4: So you're talking about external things.
3: Yeah, external, that will create the atmosphere.
4: That's something else. Of course, we need to make sure that everyone has a role, so that by that, each will feel whether they want or don't belong to the society or not. That for sure. But it's not that we will start giving them moral talks about their inner efforts, their spiritual efforts. No. Through externality, yes, of course.
3: True, externality, but a bit more pointed.
4: In short, you're not allowed to come and say you don't have love of friends in this way, even in whatever way, even if it seems to you that that's how it is. You're not allowed to. And in truth, it's not even allowed to see that it is as such, that it's that way. It's not that it's prohibited. It's only if a person can truly disclose this outwards, that he disregards everyone, that he hates everyone, then we take him outwards. We take him out. But in a regular person, and I don't see this. I'm talking seriously. It doesn't seem to me that there are people here that there isn't in them. No. I don't know how to say it. All right. Okay.
3: Can you say more details about this concept, if the society doesn't awaken us?
2: Chinuch yachid alidei chivra.
4: The individual education by the society takes place on two planes. On what two planes? One plane is, we'll say, a sensational plane where one senses. And I feel that I'm not at the level that the society's at. I discover in my senses that they are higher than me. And they're not telling me about this, but rather I see with my eyes the extent to which they're holding on to something that is more lofty, better, more spiritual, and I am not. There's no need to give ethics or morals to any person about this. Let's say we all agree not to, I don't know, trash things on the ground. So we do this meticulously, and if someone doesn't, it's immediately disclosed. And also to the extent in which we hold on to this condition, then he will see himself as despicable, lowly, harmed, hurt, you know, someone that's blemished, meaning on the regular plane where he sees this with his senses, the extent to which he's not at the height of the society. And another form of education that the society gives to each and everyone is on the spiritual level, where the society truly, by truly holding on to a certain spiritual quality as important, even though it's not in the society yet, but it longs for it, respects it, and by that awakens in its desire the surrounding light. And this surrounding light operates in the society in general to advance it within, and to the extent in which each and every one in the society doesn't quite join that attraction or is less than it, then he feels a difference between himself and the rest of the society towards that collective, towards that quality that they want to attain and respect especially. He doesn't see in the examples in his senses, but rather feels it within. And this only depends on a social agreement. Let's say today we agree about something being holy for us. And you will see how people who cannot agree with that, that are not at that, in that, how bad they will feel. We won't say any word to them.
3: And if this behavior will become externalized and they decide to object to it, for example, a general agreement in the society, a person says, I disagree with that.
4: Wait. If it's not a general agreement of the society that we're, let's say, respecting a certain special quality that we want to hold on to, if it's not a social agreement, then we didn't do a thing. It must be a social agreement on this. Even those people who are not quite in this or don't know that they're not quite in this. It seems to me that, yes, I'm in it also. And suddenly, when the society starts to hold on to this and awaken the surrounding light against it and to invert this quality to an extent, some measure that says, this is very important for us. And in me, it was kind of like, yeah, I was also with them. Suddenly, I feel how much I'm not. But whoever doesn't agree, then there's no room in the society. But it can't be that he won't agree. He'll feel hell. He will want to do anything possible to just destroy within him the resistance and connect to the society. This is considered education, where the society is educating him. He will feel hatred to his quality to such an extent that he's resisting, that hatred will tear him away from there and move him to another state.
3: Maybe the difficulty is that in our society, there is a blending of many different social customs. It's like, you know, some people will propose, let's say, harsher rules, and others might see it completely opposite. And it reflects a little bit the social customs and mental habits that I think have the difficulty that creates the work and the progress, because you yourself you're saying that if those are personal spiritual qualities, we can't touch them anyway.
4: Look, our society is very diversified. I think it's not even enough yet. As it includes all kinds of even contradicted parts, different, foreign to one another. Baal HaShalom writes that it has to be a small society which includes within it the entire character of all that is in the world. Everything is in it. And then it advances. I'm not talking about the actual group, but about the society, because the group today begins to be a very kind of concealed or kind of disappearing part. We will soon feel ourselves where you won't be able to do something here without taking into account the rest of the groups. It will simply be that way soon. Also from within, we will start to feel ourselves incapable of doing it any other way due to shame, a lack of interest, the fear from the response, all kinds of pressures, but that's how it will be. So the fact that we need to be included of all kinds of attributes, mentalities, demands, levels of willingness to advance, that probably there's no choice. We tried to do it in small groups, even five people, you remember? Five. Well, what can there be compared to today, yes? What is this? What is that number? It seems like it's in 5, in 10. You can observe everything. You remember that also eventually it didn't work. We're already built in such a way, and we're in such a state, in such a time, that we must do it specifically in a big mass and very rich with all the types and all the drives. Only that there is a willingness or a readiness for one goal or a readiness to build one goal, one group. Only that there is this readiness to begin with. And beyond that, there's nothing to demand. And the rest is already our work. And how pleasant it is or not pleasant, we should not disregard any piece of this whole system from any group or any something there. Do not disregard. We don't know why specifically they're joining us. You will see what people, seemingly strange people, will join us, but no, with a normal desire, but how different they would be from us. Because in the beastly level, in the animalistic level, the difference is huge. Inside, the point in the heart is the same longing, Israel. But in externality, this is something that, you understand? It's hard altogether to appreciate it. Also related to this, look, I'm even ashamed that I won't be able to stand before this, before such a disturbance. But this cuts you off so immediately. It's like there's a certain concentration and a certain point, and suddenly you fall from it completely. I don't know, maybe it influences me that way. Also with Rav Asher, it was like that. In him, even the smallest murmur was enough to, he would exit from, maybe according to your advancement, you'll also feel it. It's a problem. Yes.
3: Let's share our impression from the lesson and what do we take from it to apply in the 10.
4: We hear again and see how Rav brings us back to the influence of the society upon us. everything we want to go on in the spiritual path, the society can establish, correct my attitude to it, awaken me. And like I said, poor thing, whoever the society doesn't awaken. We need to continue this work and persist.
3: Yeah, we choose these values to talk about them positively and to sweep all the friends. This is a true awakening from below. That's how you need to prepare for the Congress.
4: We need to change the reward for which we are working. And this can only come from us in the work, in the ten, in the group, in the society, awaken and uplift the importance of the Creator between us.
3: How do we start the article with the Creator igniting the point in the heart and aiming us to leave our old place, and how he's taking us to a place called a society, a spiritual society with a single goal, and how Rav showed us from every possible angle how the society is able to realize this go forth from the land of your birth, from the house of your father, and correct all those things that need corrections, that only in the society we have all the conditions to realize it and to take upon ourselves what the Creator wants to give us.
4: Wow, I'm greatly impressed by what a thing that influences us we received, and that we can realize and implement all our spiritual desire, both to the society and also receive everything from them. Also the initiative to advance with those who are successful, and also support in me lacking forces. And I too can give an example where I also heard that besides example, there's no way to relate to the spirituality of a friend. And I can also pray, in short, everything in the society. And the Creator, I wanted to read what I wrote, that the Creator, that there's no such thing, a Creator that's outside of you. There isn't. All that you depict, you're describing also within your vessels. Even the group that you're depicting, all the forces that you depict in externality, you're depicting them within you. So, in short, the group is the way each and everyone else talks to the Creator. I would summarize it that way.
3: We got a lesson on relationships in the society, how you need to treat the friends, how the society needs to influence each and everyone, that we don't touch this man's spirituality, those inner values. We can only give an example. We can demand things in externality to come to listen. Sound, Rav gave an example. But truly, and this is what we get all over the years, about spiritual advancement, is to give an example of the importance of the goal. It means to raise the standard. Work on the standard, raise it higher relative to spirituality. That's society's role, and a person has to make efforts to be connected to society, so it will show him what he needs to correct. Otherwise, he can sit here and not notice these things if he's out of touch with society.
5: Sound.
4: Just like you started to say about the sound, that was a point that is an externality. We do condemn each other, but internality we cannot do that. We need to watch over one another and to justify each other and to see how we see this in our inner attitude. That's the first thing. Secondly, I was impressed by Rav that uses the group as the raw material that, and he says in the beginning, you see, we did the fifths, we did the tens, we did the groups, it didn't work, and now we are looking at, will work at the whole group as a great force with all kinds of colors and shades. And this shows how Rav is developing the group and develops with a group and is not afraid to err or to change. And this is how we need to be, with such excitement towards our spiritual development. I'll read what Israel wrote. Through love of friends and the greatness and importance of the goal, a person emerges from his egoistic nature and acquires gradually qualities of bestowal, adhesion to the Creator. Again, through love of friends and increasing the greatness of the goal, a person emerges from his egoistic desire, nature, and acquires gradually qualities of bestowal and adhesion to the Creator.
3: We'll go to the next part, and before that, sing a song.

0: Shalom, chaverim v'yakarim. Shalom, chaverot. Shalom, kli olamish.
1: Hello, dear friends. Hello, our great world kli. We just went through two very important things. A lesson from Rav on the topic of go forth from your land, how to exit the desire. And Rav explained how we exit with the group that we're in and raise the values. We can emerge from our desire. And we are studying circles and lines, yes? Very important thing. What are circles and what is straightness? And Rav said that this is the same desire. How could there be the same desire, circles and lines? So we can give an example. Rav gave us Ein Sof, infinity. He defined everything in us. It's a huge treasure that he gave us. And we, what about us? Is it in us? Now, in order to pass this along, what do we need? In a desire that we received it, everything, and we feel the extent in which how great it is, we need to develop what? To develop the desire to be like him, to resemble our Rav, and then we will have that same pipeline with which we can take from that treasure, that great treasure, and to pass this onwards. Those are the pipelines that we're building. And what did we learn in the lesson? Rav said that these pipelines, where do we acquire them? Only in the society. Because the upper one for us is complete, in complete darkness. We learned that Malchut of the upper one becomes the Keter to the lower one. But Malchut of the upper one there's no desire to see for itself there whatsoever. And for us, it's darkness. Where do we develop it? We develop it in the society, in the desire between friends. And now we have a very big opportunity in the regional congress to develop these connections between us such that the light will enter us. And we will be able to pass this onwards. And hear really well what Rav is teaching us in the lesson. He is precisely talking about this, about how we develop through this pipeline that we build. Invert the desire, the ratzon, and it will become tzinor, pipeline. And that way, what I receive from him, I become a bestower as well. So I can bestow like him, to resemble him. So let's hear the lesson, and then you can ask questions that you have. Please. The study of the Ten Sefirot, part 1, volume 1, part 2. We are in item 5, but we're in the middle, starting with the words, "Now you can thoroughly understand." Now you can thoroughly understand the matter of the records that remained in the 10 Sefirot of circles after the restriction and the departure of the perfection and the fulfillments that were in the above four phases, which are called 10 circles. These records mean that all the desires that filled them when they were in Ein Sof, and that they have now lost, remained thoroughly imprinted and recorded in them. They necessarily remained longing and yearning for the fulfillments and the wholeness that they had, and this is what we call records. We said above that there cannot be any revelation of a desire of any essence, both in the upper worlds and in the corporeal world, that is not rooted in the 10 Sefirot of circles. In a way that there are two roots that precede the existence of all the worlds after the restriction. The first is when every desire already exists in all its glory and fullness. This is the reality that exists in Ein Sof. The second is when all the desires are completely emptied of the fulfillment that was related to them before from Ein Sof. And this is called the world of restriction. And all the vessels and the substance of the created beings are extended from the world of restriction, meaning only empty vessels and desires that have lost their fulfillments. And all the fulfillments of these desires are extended from Ein Sof. Remember these two facts well, for they are among the most necessary to remember as we continue to engage in this wisdom.

0: becomes coarser, that movement is called extension from above downward, because the refined is regarded as above, and the coarse is regarded as below. This is evaluated as being in closeness of form to phase four, for the closer to phase four, the greater the coarseness it is considered to have, and the farther from it is regarded as more refined. Extended a little means that it grew slightly coarser, and the word extended relates to the light of the line.
1: Meaning, as we always learn, all this is taking place in the vessel. Everything is happening inside the vessel, the revelation of the desires from the refined to the coarse. It's called the expansion of the light inside the vessel, because the desires that appear, qualities of bestowal are revealed in them, and then the light is seemingly entering the vessel and reveals itself. And also the other way around, if a vessel feels additional coarseness in it, then accordingly it's gradually becoming less and less in equivalence of form with the light, and it means that the light leaves the vessel. It's like consciousness in a person. Let's say I'm more and more conscious, and then later I'm falling asleep more and more until I lose my consciousness. So it's not that the world is changing, rather the world is inside of the person, and he changes according to the vessels that either develop and open or then shut down.
0: We're continuing in the paragraph starting with this matter. This matter of this extension is that in each and every sphira, there are 10 sphirot. This is discerned both in the 10 sphirot of circles and in the 10 sphirot of straightness. When the 10 sphirot of the sphira keter first emerged, the line emerged only with its first 3 sphirot, which are called the Rosh, or head of the Keter of straightness, and their illumination expanded to the Sfira of Keter of circles, which contains 10 Sfirot as well. These 10 Sfirot of Keter of the circles surround only the first 3 Sfirot of the 10 Sfirot of Keter of the line. After that, meaning after the 10 Sfirot of circles were fully completed, the line expanded a little more and was extended a little, meaning elicited its 7 lower sfirot to complete the keter with the 10 sfirot of straightness. Thus, these 7 lower sfirot of keter of the line were extended downward, meaning became coarser than all the 10 sfirot of keter of circles. Therefore, there are no sfirot of circles around these 7 lower sfirot, since the circles are higher than them, meaning more refined, and you already know that higher than the other means more refined than the other.
1: Questions? It's following the same path, yeah?
0: You can understand the reason for this according to the above explanation that the sfirot of circles precede and are much more important than the sfirot in the line, since there is no screen in the circles, and that screen and the sfirot of the line stands in the middle of the sfira, meaning in the last phase of the Rosh of the Sfira, meaning in the last phase of the first 3 Sfirot of the 10 Sfirot of straightness, that exist in each and every Sfira of straightness, which are also called the Rosh, or the head of that Sfira. It turns out that saying that the screen is incorporated in the Sfirot of the line is so only in the 7 lower Sfirot of each Sfira below the screen. However, in the first 3 of the Sfira, called Rosh, there is still no screen, because they are above

0: the screen. Thus, these first three are completely similar to all the ten sefirot of circles, in that in both there is still no screen. For this reason, they stand on the same phase, and you find that ten sefirot of each sefira of circles causes the three first sefirot of each sefira of the line. However, the seven lower sefirot of each sefira of the line, which are below the screen, and the screen is already incorporated in them, are much worse than the circles. It is known that all that is worse from his another is regarded as lower from the other. Hence, they are regarded as being below all the ten sefirot of the circles, and there is not a single phase of circles that can be in the place of these seven sefirot, because the circles are more important and superior to them. Thus, it has been thoroughly explained that there is a vacant place between each two sefirot of the circles, according to the measure of the seven sefirot of the sefira of straightness that is there. This is because all ten sefirot of circles of the sefira of Keter surround only the first three sefirot of Keter of the line. However, the seven lower sefirot of Keter of the line are extended below all ten sefirot of Keter of the circles. And after these seven sefirot of Keter of the line are completed, the first three sefirot of Chochmah of the line begin to emerge, surrounded by the ten sefirot of Chochmah of the circles. Thus, between the last phase of Keter of circles and the first phase of Chochmah of the circles, there is a vacant place, whereas in this place there are the seven lower sefirot of Keter of the line, meaning where the circles do not surround them. It is likewise between Chochmah and Binah too, and all the sefirot.
1: Is that clear? This is one vessel. One vessel. Ten sefirot. Gar of Yosher, the three first sefirot of the line, is equal to ten sefirot of the circles. And seven lower sefirot of the line is free of circles. This is the structure, like one cell. When we talk about the connection between the sefirot, then we have to draw it no longer as one cell, but rather Keter Chochmah Binah of Yosher. This is Chesed Gvurah Tiferet Nezachot Yisod Malchut Zat Gar. First three, lower seven. Here we have ten sefirot of circles, Igulim, cessation. Then, again, we have Keter, Chochmah, Bina, Gar, and Zat. And then from Chesed to Malchut. Gar and Zat, upper three, lower seven. This is all Keter, and this is all Chochmah. Also from Gar of Chochmah, you have circles. Ten sefirot of circles of Chochmah. This is Keter, and Zat is vacant. And again, Gar and Zat, Bina, from Gar to Bina, Gar of Bina, you have ten sefirot of circles of Bina, and this is vacant. It's clear, right? That's how the connection is formed. Because only in Gal, in the upper three, we have equivalence between the Sefirot of the lines and Sefirot of circles, because there's no limitations in the upper three. The screen stands below Gal.
0: We received a question from Moscow. What's the meaning that the Sefirot of circles ended?
1: Give me a more precise sentence. I don't know. I can give you a few interpretations here. All the Sefirot of the circles end in the center point of Ein Sof. Again, you remember what we discussed yesterday? The lines, the straightness, are those circles that we wish to fill with our intention. My belly is round, it's a circle, but I eat only on the condition that I bestow pleasure to the host. And that's why the form of filling is called straightness, a line. The vessel remains a vessel of Ein Sof. It's round, circle.
0: The vessels of circles are filled by the vessels of straightness only through the upper three of the vessels of straightness? What about Chesed Gvura Tiferet?
1: I get it. Good question. And they're filled with all ten sefirot. But where do they get the filling from? Only from the point where they have connections, have contact with the ten sefirot of straightness from Gal, the upper three. You understand? Otherwise, there's no connection between the circles and the straightness, only in the upper three. The action of filling comes from the lower seven, meaning here you make a coupling with striking, the light is inside. As much as we got light inside, this fills in Zat, in the lower seven, that fills the circles. There's a place where you make the action, and there's a place where that's in equivalence, and through it, there's connection and fulfillment.
0: So the fulfillment is felt only in Chesed Gvura Tiferet until Malchut?
1: No. The filling of straightness is felt in straightness. Where do the circles get filled? From the upper three, from the Rosh of the Patsuf.
0: Item 100 relates to...
1: I'm cautioning you again. It doesn't matter if you get it precisely or not. Just don't get confused. There aren't two, three different kinds of vessels from Ein Sof. Ein Sof is a vessel that has only circles in it. That's it. Nothing besides that. Rather, we performed the first restriction and we decided through this screen to now fill the Ein Sof through what? Through a pipe, which is called a line, if it's together with a light, through conditions of equivalence of form. Equivalence of form. That's it. And our attitude to the filling, the light is here, Ein Sof, that surrounds the vessel. It's above it, seemingly, right? Outside the circles. Now, how will we fill the circles? Through the line. Meaning, we make an opening here, through which light can enter and fill the vessels. So that place that we constantly open in the vessels of circles is called a line. That is the tenth sefirot of straightness. We do it in our attitude. We just allow it to enter. It's the same place, except now we let it enter. It's not all wide open. Rather, it's only according to a certain measure, a certain weight, a certain ration that he says, right? That's why it's called a line. These vessels exist in this way only relative to men.
0: We understand the matter of circles because we say that round means that there's no distinction between above and down. The moment there's a line, there's a discernment of above and below. So why do we say that when we change the vessel, the vessel remain the same?
1: The vessel remains the same vessel, but its fulfillment, its filling, becomes incomplete. but only in the form and according to the measure in the line. And at the end of correction, the filling will be equal, like in the circles before the first restriction. There is no other choice. Look, I have a desire for all five courses on the table. But I make a restriction, and I decide I'm going to take from this dish, and yes, and from this, not, you know, 10 grams from here, 20, 30 grams. That's what I'm taking to do good, to bestow contentment to the host. So I'm filling that vessel only to that extent. You know, it's surrounded with the intention to bestow. The vessel remains the same. We cannot change the vessels, but the attitude to it is called the line.
0: So why do we say that after the first restriction, the vessel becomes a screen in reflected light?
1: Because the plane deficiency stops being a vessel. It stops being the subject. It's not working. We use the desire only to reinforce, strengthen the screen and the intention. The vessel cannot receive unless the pleasure is clothed in the intention.
0: But now we have a discernment of above and down.
1: The desire remains the same. The desire doesn't change. It's created. It cannot change. I cannot change desires. The light created the desire, and it's standing before these desires, and it's sustaining them. It's not changing. I add to all the actions of the lights, and the vessel is the intention.
0: The desire remains the same, but now the desire is not the vessel.
1: The conditions for filling the desire has changed. And you can say it's a new vessel. What is a new vessel? The desire is the same. Just the reason for and the means how to work with it, that's new.
0: That's not considered a new vessel?
1: Call it a new vessel. We call it this way, but we refer to it this way. But I want to emphasize here that there's nothing added other than what the created being that added that wants to bring about fulfillment in this way. You see? Yeah, we say new vessels, right? But the circles remain the same circles. We fill them. The vessels are like the desire of the Creator. What does He want from me? To fill them, for me to receive.
0: In the Rosh of each degree, we say there's only a calculation. There's no usage of the coarseness. How in the head of each sphira, as it's described here in straightness, it fills the circles. And what does it fill the circles?
1: With equivalence of form. It doesn't fill it. The screen fills the circles.
0: What addition brings forth circles?
1: Equivalence of form. I need to give someone a gift. I can't do it by myself. He's not going to receive from me. I'm going to do it through you. So I do. You are in equivalence of form with him, and you carry it out. You do it. Now, imagine that in each sphira, in each special sphira, an individual sphira, and all the way down to Ensof, it's the same structure.
2: Ken David.
0: Does the line point to the quality of the filling and the final correction is a line equal to a circle?
1: Yeah, in the end of correction, all the circles will be filled by straightness. The screen will control all the circles. The circles will not change. They will be in one equivalence. There will be no up or down, nothing. That the screen will be so complete. But for the time being, until the end of correction, we have work in a line. In the end of correction, the line expands until it covers all the circles. Meaning, again, the line is like a faucet that I'm sitting on. I have a container, and so I come to this container with a hose or with a pipe and a faucet, and I fill it each time according to how much I can bestow.
0: Also, Malchut of Ensof is both a circle and line simultaneously. Is that how it operates there? Where there's bestowal from both sides that reach the final correction? They operate as one.
1: What is done in Ein Sof is done by the Creator. What the circles, that's all an expression of the desire of the Creator. That's given by Him. What the line does comes from the created being. The measure of the line is the measure of equivalence between the created being and the Creator. Don't look at the vessels themselves. It's not an indication. What are vessels? What is filling? What are those portions that are between me and the Creator on the table? The main thing is the attitude, the relationship. Understand?
0: Little item 100 relates to the words, a second circle was made within the first circle. We must be very careful here so as not to be confused with imaginary descriptions of area and place, in straightness and in circle, which might trip us into this notion by a slip of the tongue. As we continue, you should remember that straight illumination means that the light enters vessels that have a screen on phase 4, and that rounding illumination means that the light enters vessels that do not have a screen on phase 4. Bear in mind that although there is no screen on phase 4 in the vessels of circles, still, phase 4 cannot receive any illumination from there after the first restriction, since all the light in the circles must come from the illumination of the line, which is a straight illumination. And the light of the line does not shine in phase 4 at all, since it is drawn from the power of the screen. Thus, the absence of light in phase 4 of the circles is not because of the vessels, since they have no screen at all. Rather, it is because of the first restriction that is on them. Because the first restriction is not regarded as a disadvantage, all four phases of the vessels of circles are of equal degree, without any differentiation of small and great. Instead, all the darkness that is in phase 4 is due to the light that is received from the line that does not shine there.
1: The first restriction is done equally. The light departed to all sides around the center point, because the created being not depart from receiving the light because of shame, as we talk about it. There's nothing to be ashamed of. He never received. The Creator did it. It's like a baby. Is he ashamed? Is he ashamed of receiving from his mother? He demands from his mother. He deserves it. So that's what you feel from as a result of adhesion. You feel that you deserve it. Rather, the restriction is done because Malchut Ein Sof ascended in equivalence of form. She felt that she wants beyond that to be like the bestower. This is a deficiency without a deficiency. Meaning the restriction was created not because the will to receive felt bad. No. Rather, it wants to express its attitude to the Creator without relating to itself. That's why the first restriction is called an ascent. Malchut ascended. It came up in his desire to create the created beings, emanated beings, and so on and so forth. It came up. The desire ascended. That's why the first restriction is not a flaw. And only when you begin to fill the line, fill through the line, the circles, then you feel how much the created being is not able to make this calculation in phase 4 of equivalence of form and fulfillment. And then there's a difference between circles and straightness. Until the end of correction, we understand you have the stony heart and So those desires, we're not able to take control over those desires until the end of correction. They will be corrected only in the end of correction. That's it. Why? There are vessels of bestowal here, vessels of reception. There's an incorporation between the vessels. And we're not able to make the scrutinies between the light and the vessel in all the vessels. More quickly.
0: What distinguishes between vessels of circles? If everything's in equivalence and there's no screens, why is there a multiplicity of vessels?
1: The phases. The phases between the vessels of circles, those are the phases, the four phases of straight direct light that divides it more and more. And we're actually only starting. Wow, there's so much richness in these lessons that we're getting from Rav, these gifts. You actually see here in the first part of
3: Tess
1: how Rav, according to the structure of Baal HaSulam, how we are getting all the foundations from which creation is built, and all the other parts of Tess actually add detail to what's happening here, what's described here. These are the fundamental processes, the fundamental relationships between the Creator and the created being, which is the will to receive. How this works and how that works. And we see that if we speak from the side of the Creator, then there's nothing but vessels of circles. The Creator created a desire. This desire receives without any discernment, any limitation. Suddenly, when the created being comes and says, hold on, I want to receive under a certain condition, from that, all of creation begins. Everything we have in the world, in reality, is because of us, because of the created being, not because of the will to receive. It's us. We are creating these discernments, these values that we heard about in the previous lesson. The society gives the values to a person. We are building it. We are creating the straightness, the decision what to receive, how much to receive. The whole world, this entire world is a product of the created being. So let's raise our hands here in the hall. Let's scrutinize it together. Let's watch, let's see some question marks in the world and dive together into this pool that Rav gave us.
4: Selamlar. Rav derste konteyner ve ona bağlı bir musluk örneğini verdi. Bu örneği açabilir misiniz? 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
3: Ken, zebiju kainyan.
1: That's exactly it. This faucet, this valve is what decides how much to receive, because there's no limitation from the Creator. You have vessels, the pool is full, but there's no one to take notice, there's no real separation between the will to bestow and the will to receive. It's simply connected. He and his name are one. And then there are no discernments there. But the moment you decide, as Rav said in the end, that the restriction is an ascent. Why? Because suddenly the created being comes and says, hold on, I'm not ready to just receive. I want to be in your degree, on your level. And it's not to receive because he wants to give. It's to think why he wants to give. It's for me to have his thought. It's for the created being and the creator to become as one. And then you need discernment. You need to understand where the creator is coming from. Why is he doing what he's doing? And then over on everything, I need to understand why it's happening and attain it in my internality. That's why each reception has to be in according to a decision, scrutiny, and then later in reception. And that's why it all becomes, as we call it, work in a line. That's that valve, that faucet. It's this limited reception according to what I'm capable of discerning and adding the correct intention and decide that this is what I wish to receive to such an extent. And if I don't have these discernments, these decisions, I can't receive.
4: Thank
0: you, friends.
5: Ми починаємо роботу з Рош Парцуфа, з Егулім чи з Гуф, з Йошер, якщо Гар.
0: We start the work at the Rosh of the Parzuf in circles or from the body of, or the Guf of straightness. Because if Gar with the circles, then how can we start the work when all the work is in straightness, actually? Very nice question. So the question is, how do we all together do this work? We learned that the restriction was made on what? On phase four, right? And then we learn here that a screen was put upon the desire to receive. How does this screen work? He says that to phase four, it was not willing to receive. So the light comes and beats this screen, because the light wants to fill it. It doesn't care that the desire to receive decided. It wants to fill it. Then the desire resists and puts this screen, and it becomes, there's a striking of coupling by striking, then it reflects back this light, and it doesn't just reflect it, it reflects it to the source, and then the direct light that comes to it can clothe into this action, it clothes it, and then it's called the action of the screen. Then it can measure how much it is willing to receive, so it won't be in phase four, and then the light enters. And we learned, like you're asking, how is it happening in the Rosh of the Parzuf? Because above the screen, the light is not yet limited. It just clothes in the reflected light of phase four. That phase four, yes? Please note. And then phase four herself inverts and is willing to receive after she checked her intention that she is willing to receive. And then the vessels of circles are impressed by it. They didn't change. The same desire the Creator created, He created. But like we studied in the article, we don't need to make sure that there will be a filling. The filling comes from the Creator. He wants to fill it. The question is, how do I receive this filling? And this reception of the filling then fills the circles, because my vessels are circles like the Creator created. That's my intention, that I want to receive only in order for me to bring him contentment, then I'm willing to receive. Do you understand? And then that is what Rav said, that this is considered those desires that have not changed. Phase four remained phase four, to receive everything. That's why all these actions and everything that happens in our world, all that we see, all that the Creator wants to give, is the circles. But we need to build the correction of our intention so that we will be able to receive this. And then what is filled? The circles are filled. And they say that the seven lower ones are the seven lower ones of the line. They make a pause or a stop. Why? Because I'm checking my desire where I can, and the light departs from there, and then it is filled from the Keter, the light from the Galgalta emerges, then Chochmah is filled, and that's how it works. Until the final correction, where then, through these pipelines that we make, everything needs to be filled.
5: Так, я вибачаюсь. Так, а Ігулім наповнюється Орхазер? Я правильно розумію?
1: If I understand correctly, the circles are filled with reflected light?
0: Actually, it's the screen that makes the reflected light, correct. From the action of the screen that makes the reflected light. You're right, yes.
1: I want to ask about item 100. It's written that the deficiency of the light in phase 4 of the vessels are not because of the screen, but because of the restriction on them. So we understand that the phase 4 of circles don't receive an illumination because of the first restriction. But then later, toward the end of the paragraph, it says that's why the four phases of circles are equal without a difference of big or small, and the difference is relative to the light from the line that doesn't shine there. So if there's no illumination in phase 4 after first restriction, why does he write that the darkness in phase 4 is due to the light that is received from the line and does not shine there?
3: Chaim,
1: so there's seemingly a contradiction. First restriction rejected the light, so there's no light. Then he says that there is light, because it's received from the line.
0: From what I understand, the line causes it not to illuminate there.
1: Because of the light that is received from the line that does, and does not shine there as aforementioned. So Rav explains the light cannot be received in phase 4 because of the shame, because of disparity of form. That's why restriction happened. Restriction is absolute. Rav says the first restriction is happened in complete equivalence. The light departed to all sides of the central point. Rav simply explains the words of the Ari. That's the starting point, but there's a continuation. Later he says, where does it come from? It's a qualitative discernment. It's not about there is light or no light. Because the moment Malchut performs their first restriction, that's the moment we say that the vessels that the Creator created, the vessels of circles, they stop being vessels. It says, I want to emphasize that there's nothing here except for this addition from the created being that wants to create fulfillment in this way. Meaning, these new vessels are not vessels of the first restriction of Mahut of Ensof. They're restricted, a complete equal restriction. Where does the fulfillment come from? From the fact that from that moment on, Malchut is saying, I want to be filled, but on my terms. And then begins the work with the line. And then, on the one hand, they have darkness, as the Ari says, because the first restriction is not regarded as a disadvantage, and Rav explains it's actually an ascent. Therefore, all four phases of the vessels of circles are equal, of equal degree, without any differentiation of small and great. Instead, all the darkness that is in phase 4, because of the restriction, is due to the light that is received from the line and does not shine there as aforementioned. The light that comes from the line doesn't come the way the Creator gave it. That discernment, that phase is restricted, is darkness, on the receiving without any limitation. Instead, there is a light that comes according to the condition of how much I can receive it in order to bestow. It's a different vessel. The vessel that was restricted in the first restriction will always remain dark until the end of correction. What is fulfilled? Where do we get light?

0: from that vessel that we later called screen and reflected light. It's a different vessel. That's why there were all these questions of the same student about the new vessels that we mentioned, because it's a new vessel. It's the same desire, but it's a different form of work. The previous form of work was restricted, and the light is not going to come there until the end of correction. But these new vessels of screen and reflected light, you now have a filling to the extent the line is able to bestow. Okay? It's a good question that made me...
1: 10 spherot of circles in Ein Sof, we draw them as a circle within a circle, and there's no distinguishment between them. And now, the work after the restriction, when there's the work of the line of straightness, there's a circle, line, circle, line, circle, line. Every 10 spherot of circles, Malchut caused them to such a division. What change in Malchut? What did she discover now? Where it's the same 10 spherot of circles that were in Ein Sof, but now that there's a line between them. Gadi, so what happened in Malchut? That's what Chaim just answered. Now, what happened in Malchut? She decided not to receive into herself. Her own quality she restricts and is not willing to receive. Now, how are all the circles filled? They were emptied. Because Malchut performed this idea where all the previous phases were just causes for her to be. And her desire remains. The biggest desire of all to receive everything from the previous phases remains. It's just restricted because Malchut wants to be like the Creator. And where she sees that she's resembling the Creator, she makes this coupling and does receive the light. Because here she is willing to receive. What vessels does she fill? The vessels of circles. There are no other vessels. The Creator created her like that. But in phase four herself, she doesn't receive. And works up onwards with phase four in changing the desire to become a pipeline. All of phase four is like Rav drew in the past lesson, the stony heart. That's the stony heart. Where do we make a possibility for the light to go to there? Only from it making the screen, reflected light, and receives, is willing to receive. And here we need to receive all the light. That will be in the final correction. We don't know what will be in the final correction, but the correction needs to take place. And each time it is filled by the pipeline. And how much does she examine it? She examines for the first time what's the maximum she can receive. That's Galgalta. And then she sees that she cannot work onwards with this desire. So she works with phase three and so on. That is the world of Adam Kadmon, and then comes Atzilut. In Atzilut, we will learn all of that. Baal Shalom, Roni, you wanted to ask, please.
2: Microphone.
0: Are we out of time?
2: Okay, as Rak Ratziti Lirot.
1: You ask, and we'll remain with your question.
0: Okay, I just wanted to see if I got something correct. Because of the first restriction, the created being had no deficiency. It was full. There was no darkness. And then it restricted itself. Now, if I understand that the darkness is deficiency, nothing else. It's a deficiency when it grows dark in the vessel. And then after the restriction, something became constant, permanently dark. And from that, a yearning came, and that's the discernment about which they asked later, if I understood correctly.
1: Nice, that's the answer to the question. Very well.
0: Yeah, and eternal darkness is very complex thing. King David would awaken the dark. So let's stay with this question, and we're regret that we couldn't relate to all the questions. There were questions from the world. Not enough time. Good, friends. Let's continue to absorb what Rav has given us. And for now, we'll sing a song.

0: Hello friends, in the first part of the lesson we will learn from a recorded lesson from the 3rd of November 2003 based on the article Go Forth from Your Land. This article is from the writings of Mabash. We will read the article together in the tense. We have 17 minutes for that. Go forth from your land. Quote, go forth from your land and from your homeland and from your father's house to the land that I will show you. Unquote. This is perplexing, for it is not according to the order of reality. This is so because first one comes out of one's father's house, then from one's homeland, and then from one's land. This is what the interpreters ask. In the work, we should interpret that your land comes from the word ratzon, desire. As our sages said about, quote, let the earth put forth grass, unquote. It was delighted to do its maker's will. Accordingly, go forth from your land means from your desire, which is the desire with which one is created, called the desire to receive delight and pleasure, which is regarded as self-love. This is why he was told to go out of self-love. From your homeland means that father and offspring are cause and consequence, reason and result. This is so because the result comes from the drop in the father's brain. By that, the result later emerges, as we explained in previous articles. In other words, the labor, when a person is going to work, is in order to receive reward. It turns out that the labor gives him reward. Were it not for the reward, he would not have made any effort. It therefore follows that a person keeps Torah and commandments in order to beget a son, which is called the reward. And considering the reward, we've already said that there are two kinds of reward. One, reward in this world. Two, reward in the next world. It is written in the Zohar, quote, and those two, says the Holy Zohar, are not of the essence, unquote. It is explained there in the Sulam, the latter commentary, that it is because they were built on a foundation of self-love, called the desire to receive in order to receive. It therefore follows that if a person exerts into land commandments in order to receive reward for his will to receive, both the father, meaning the labor, and the offspring, which was born out of that labor and which is called reward, were all on the basis of self-love. This means that the drop in the father's brain, called labor, from the beginning of his work, his thought was only of self-love. And naturally, the offspring that was born, meaning the reward he expects to receive, is also a reward of self-love. He was told, go forth from your land, meaning from your will to receive, and from your homeland, meaning the offspring that were born. From your father's land means the reward that was born out of your father's house, which is the labor that begets a reward of self-love. From all these, he should depart to the land that I will show you. That land means desire to bestow. On that land, meaning on the desire to bestow, on that land, that is, on the desire to bestow, he will be rewarded with the Creator being revealed to him. that I will show you means that the Creator will reveal himself to him. Conversely, on the will to receive, there were restriction and concealment, and it became dark there and separated from the life of lives, which causes darkness. Therefore, I cannot be revealed to you on your desire, but only on the desire to bestow, called equivalence of form. At that time, the restriction and concealment are removed, and the Creator is revealed to him. And I will make you a great nation. In Midrash Rabbah, quote, Rabbi Levi said, when Abraham, our father, was walking in Aram Naharaim and saw them reckless and eating and drinking, he said, I wish that I will not have a portion in this land. When he came to Sulam Tzor and saw them weeding at the time of weeding and hoeing at the time of hoeing, he said, I wish that I might have a portion in this land. The Creator told him, To your descendants I have given this land. Unquote. To understand his words in the work, we should interpret that Eretz, land, means Ratzon, desire. Be'aram, in Aram, the letters of Avram. When Avraham walked from Naharaim, Naharaim comes from the word Nahor, illuminated. Then he saw that there are people who desire only the light. This is called eating and drinking, when the aim is for the reward. This is why he said that I will not have a portion in this land, meaning I will not have a portion in this desire, when the intention is only on the reward, and the work is not really appreciated, only the reward is appreciated. This is why he said, I will not have a portion in this desire. Quote, when he came to Sulam Tzor, end quote, Tzor comes from the word tzar, narrow, meaning that they felt tzarut, narrowness, in the work. He saw that they were in Sulam, ladder, which is as a ladder set on the earth, with its top reaching the heaven. Quote, he saw them weeding at the time of weeding and hoeing at the time of hoeing, unquote. Meaning that all their thoughts were about man's work, and they were focusing their intentions on the correctness of their work, that is, the vessels where the abundance should come should be proper. And they did not pay attention to the fruits, which is the reward. Instead, they were looking at the order of the work, and this is the meaning of what he said, that they were weeding at the time of weeding and hoeing at the time of hoeing.
1: Then he said, I wish I will have a part in this land, in this desire, which is aiming for the work to be proper. And the reward, which is the fruits, is not their business. It was said about this, the concealed things are to the Lord our God. In other words, the reward is the Creator's business. And we need not look at the reward, but in any situation we are in, we are satisfied that we have been privileged with having any contact with the work. This to him is a great privilege, and only the revealed things are to us, which is the actions. By this we should interpret, and I will make you a great nation. Gadlut, adulthood, is precisely the action. Among those who work, greatness is only work above reason. Only there they feel its importance, but they do not take into account the lights that they receive through their work, since the lights have to do with the concealed things are to the Lord our God. This is the work of the Creator who does what He wants. They did not ask of Him to give them because this was not their purpose. They have only one purpose, to bring contentment to the Creator without any reward. For all the reward is in that they have the privilege of serving the King. They do not care what service they do for the King, whether an important role or an unimportant role, since all they think of is how they can delight the King. This means that, for example, not many people want to take upon themselves unimportant roles. They immediately jump on them, because here they can delight the King, since not many people want it. The lesson is that not many people want to go in the direction of work above reason. As everyone thinks, it is regarded as a lowly work, and regards such work as exile. Therefore, those who want to look at that, at their ability to delight the King, want specifically that role. This work of theirs is called raising the Shekhinah from the dust. This work is also called Shekhinah in exile. And this is the only work they want. But work in order to receive lights and abundance from above is something many people want. By that we should interpret what our sages said. Rav Yehuda said, Rav said, welcoming guests is greater than welcoming the face of the Shekhinah, as it is written. And he said, My Lord, if you have found favor with me, please do not pass. Rashi interprets, please do not pass, and he left him alone and went to greet the guests. We can say that he learned this matter from what the Creator had told him. And I will make you a great nation. Meaning that the main thing is the act and not the lights. That is, the essence of their work is love of others. And he has no consideration of himself. Therefore, although welcoming the Shekhinah certainly delights the body more than work on love of others, here, after the Creator had told him, and I will make you a great nation, it means that you will have the greatness primarily in actions. Therefore, here he had a place where he could show himself, meaning that he would be certain that he does not want to look at the prophets, as it is a great prophet to be rewarded with welcoming the Shekhinah. Still, he chose the act, meaning he did not intend

0: I will make you a great nation. As was said, that the greatness is primarily the action.
1: That
2: it's that force of Abraham. Everything aimed towards the Creator, everything towards the intention, exiting the desire and actually going towards the desire for receiving more work, simply.
0: We can see how the Creator basically gives the promise to Abraham that he will provide him with everything he needed so that we will come to vessels of bestowal, that this is what we need to acquire. And with the help of all of the special spiritual techniques, where we first go to exile and we are taken out of our desire, that's what the Creator does, in order to prepare a sure route for us to reach vessels of bestowal, the desire to bestow.
2: What I gathered is that we should focus on receiving. We should focus on receiving the right desires from the Creator, and during the work to be focused on the work, not to demand reward. Simply focus on the work. The reward comes from the Creator, and we should not focus on that.
0: We should also leave all of the values and everything that he absorbed all of his life, which is the will to receive, and now long for something else where there's spiritual values and where we work in order to bestow, which is the work of plowing and hoeing and so on, and to focus on this vessel, building this vessel where he can develop spirituality.
2: I'm always inspired by Rabash and how he writes articles that help us identify with those states that he writes of, and how he teaches us what it is that we need to feel and how we actually feel and what we should aspire to. Meaning, this is the example of the reward being above reason. By nature, we calculate.
3: נעבור לשיעור מתאריך 3/11/2003.
0: We move to a lesson from 2003.
2: We heard from the article from the portion from the weekly portion. Go forth from your land, Ranks of the Ladder, Volume 1, which says that a person needs to exit all of the desires, his earthliness, corporeality, your land, your father's house, all the qualities that he is immersed in, and to acquire a new position, a new status called the land, which I will show you. And the person doesn't know in advance what these qualities are that he needs to acquire. But when the Creator is revealed, this allows a person to understand what that means. And it also gives the person the power to accept this change, and also the understanding of how to do it, how to execute on it, and also the qualities themselves. Then they are executed within the person, and the person acquires them, and he enters these desires, these new intentions, the land,

I will show you. And before the Creator is revealed, showing the person both this change and the new qualities, the person is incapable of it. It's only the Creator Himself has to show the person exactly the change that happens from one state to the next. And so, on each and every degree, when a person changes himself, that is how it happens. And especially, of course, this is true. And clear that it has to be in the first degree when a person crosses over into the will to bestow, but also later as he grows, he keeps growing according to what the Upper One shows him, showing him all the changes according to the examples that the Upper One gives, according to the desire that the Upper One shows to him. He shows him in what form, what desires, what intentions, what intentions have to be special or unified in the person in order to acquire the next state. We never gain the ability to understand the next degree. We always need an example. And also the power to accept it. And that is what the Creator tells Abraham. That the new desires that you are going to obtain, you will receive them, I will show them to you, I will transition you to your next state. And why does it specifically say from your land, from your homeland, from your father's house? These desires that you have now, you received from me as well. And I built in you all these qualities which today, right now, appear to you, seem to you as wrong, bizarre, in relation to the next degree. But you could not think about and be prepared for the next degree, for the land that I will show you, without leaving your father's house. This change is what builds in you all these vessels in which you will later receive the divine revelation. Meaning, we need to respect, though they seem to us bad, we need to respect the current states, the negative qualities that are revealed in us in light of the upcoming degrees. Those new degrees appear to us enlightened and good, but we have to understand that we're only going through, we're passing between states through these changes, these forces, these understandings that the Upper One shows to us. And all in all, we gather through all these changes, we gain this upper education, schooling, and knowing these changes, this knowledge helps us understand the Creator and to become like Him. As we learn in the wisdom of Kabbalah, that the Paltzuf changes its state, alters its state. Let's say it has an expansion from above downwards,
tamim flavors. And when it reaches the next state, it has coupling by striking, it has the expansion from above downwards, and then decisions are made, and he has to depart from that state, and he has to go through the bitush, the clash of the lights, and then come the potsufim of Nekudot, many potsufim faces, many exits, entries, and again until it is completely refined. And from all these states, well, within, occur very, very, very unique, very refined processes where the lights and vessels are mixed together and the records rise and are lowered within different levels of the vessels. And all this is in order to choose the Partsuf and build in that Partsuf states new vessels, new discernments, new feelings, which are, in essence, the true vessels which the Partsuf acquires. Same thing here. It's not so clever to be in the state of your father's house or just to be in the land that I will show you. Rather, it's the transitions. Go forth. That is what builds within the person these unique vessels. And specifically in those meetings between contrasting states, all these sharp changes, through that he acquires new discernments as the advantage of light out of darkness, and he's awarded with having a complete vessel with which to feel the purpose of creation.

0: Yes.
1: He ends the article with that the greatness is the main greatness is the action, and we learn the main greatness is the intention. What's the difference here between action and intention?
2: You said that in the end of the article it says that the main thing is the act, the greatest is the act, but we learned that the intention is the greatest. So it's a question, what do you think the action is and what do you think the intention is, right? In spirituality, the intention is the act.
1: In the article, he writes that he plows during the plowing and sows during the sowing, and that he shouldn't aim for the reward, but for the labor and the work. And we learn that we do need to aim for a reward or bestowal.
2: Do we need to think about the profit or not? Yes. So the whole difference is, what is the profit, right? Well, so what's wrong with me looking for greater and greater profits, rewards, and I set this as a goal?
1: It's not bad, but it's like not what's written with regards to the reward.
2: So if giving up the reward, that is the goal, right, the profit, then if I reach that state, for me, it's called profiting, gaining. You don't give up the pay. It depends what your payment is. The definition of the payment of the reward changes, but you have to work for something. Baal Sulam says only a baby or someone who is insane can work without a goal, an objective. How can you work without a goal? Your body must use the goal as fuel. From where does it receive its fuel? From the importance of the goal. When it appears to be important to him, it shines to the person from afar, and he works for that. He can't work otherwise. The will to receive doesn't vanish. It remains, and it works only to fulfill itself. Now, the question is, what is this filling or fulfillment? So you remain always working with the will to receive, even though it's called the will to bestow, and towards some reward. You don't work in an empty space with some abstract idea and that's it. You have to make of it a depiction which is sufficient to give you the ability to make very, very great efforts. So much so that the will is at work, and a very strong, powerful will, very big. You know, you need to move a very big cart, right? Or wagon. It's a system which is unrivaled in terms of its load, its heaviness, coarseness. And if you don't magnify the goal, you won't be able to move it. And everything depends on the definition of the goal.
1: But once I don't think about myself, do I still care about fulfillment?
2: Once I don't think about myself, Do I still care about receiving fulfillment? What does it mean? You thinking about yourself or not thinking about yourself? It's where you imagine to yourself some different state, or you always work with yourself, with your vessels. The Creator, there's no such thing as a Creator which exists outside of you. There isn't. Anything you imagine within your vessels. And the group, you imagine all the external forces that you imagine them. It's all inside. The depiction is inside. Other than your vessel, there's nothing other than your vessel. It's, as we say, when a person sees and feels the world, we say that this is simply the reaction of his senses towards something that happens outside. Maybe outside nothing is happening, but we feel that something is happening outside. But these are inner changes in us. So who are Avraham, the Creator, all these qualities, they're all internal, mine. So, how can it be that I'm not working with my vessel? I'm always working with my vessel. Even when I say that I'm under restriction, I don't receive. Or we say differently that the vessel of Ein Sof, which to begin with is at the end of correction, later imagines to itself, sees that it's not receiving, then it receives a little, it builds the worlds, it builds the soul and all those things. We already say that these things are simply, they're all descriptions, imaginations in that vessel of Ein Sof. It imagines this to himself, so to speak, that he's in that. And he's only in the first state to begin with. Each time every subsequent state that the vessel goes through within is there to determine the right attitude towards the first state, which will be called the third state. And we never exit the screen. It's all the vessel. Everything is described within the vessel. All these discernments, which are more inner, external, Creator, created being, it's all inside the vessel.
1: We know that a person is held from above. When we say a person advances by the society, so the society is a law like the Creator?
2: I don't know what the connection is exactly between this and what you said previously. You said two sentences. The society is...
1: No, that's something else. I'm asking whether the society is a law like the Creator is a law.
2: Is the society a law the same way the Creator is a law?
1: However, a person imagines to himself what the society is, what the Creator is, it's who are the society, who is the Creator, that's what he has. The Creator isn't something outside of us. It's how we can describe, can imagine that quality.
2: The Creator is the quality of bestowal. What is the society?
1: The Creator is the quality of bestowal, and the society is not the quality of bestowal. The society, it's like you, people that you accept as an example. For you, they are an example for something in life, in your existence. And because the Creator is concealed, you cannot imagine him, however much you try. You try to build some kind of
2: image, but you can't. So instead of that, you decide that I will make it so that the society, for me, will be a force that compels, the upper force, which will bring me to the recognition of the Creator who is concealed and who I can't imagine to myself. If you could depict him, then you would not need the society.
1: If we say the upper one gives a person an example, so if the society is like me, how can they give me an example?
2: How can the society give me an example if it's made up of people like myself? This is because I, to begin with, I'm built in such a way where I depend on them. I have an ego, I have envy, I have self-respect, and I thus depend on them to fill these vessels.
1: Why am I envy at them? What am I envious of?
2: You're afraid they'll have more than you do. That is called envy.
1: What is that, the point that I'm envious of?
2: You make some comparisons, so to speak, between what you have in your vessels and what they have in theirs. Because you share similar qualities, and you have lacks, then seeing that another is immersed in good, is feeling good, for you that's suffering. And the trouble of the many is half a comfort. If everyone feels bad, then it's not so awful. It's everyone. And then you're not growing your vessel through the others. But if you have a little less than the others, then you feel that as a horrible state.
1: And what do we need to do in our society?
2: Meaning, because your vessels include your lack and the lacks of the others. And to begin with, from the shattering of the vessels, you have a preparation for that, for feeling the others. And only mankind has that. The still vegetative and animate do not have that. They have no envy. They simply do not feel.
1: What do we need to do in our society to make it really corrected?
2: So we need to use these forces which, to begin with, make us into social creatures. We need to use those. That's envy, hatred, self-respect, all those things in which I have lacks which relate to others, to the public, the external ones. And I need to use that correctly. Because whether I want to or not, I am envious of others. I check myself in comparison to others. However much someone else has, that's how I appreciate what I have. According to that, I cannot imagine to myself more profits than the whole world has, right? I have a dream. There are no other people in the world except for me. I go through the streets, everything is mine. I go into houses, shops, it's all mine. Yeah, it's a common dream, well known, right? I can't imagine to myself something which is more than that vessel. But that I can. I'm drawn to that. Well, so what are you asking? So we use these impulses when building the society. Meaning these natural qualities are in me, and now I need to use them towards the right goal. That is all. That's all of it. But to build a system which will utilize these qualities as much as possible.
1: Let's say envy can come to a person in two forms, in two ways.
2: Well, if I'm afraid of the society, they can shame me, they can... In short, it's the opposite. I now make such a condition... Set such a condition that the society will take care of me and take care of these qualities of mine that I want to improve. So against that, it should activate shame that I can feel towards them, my self-respect, all those qualities. So I'll have no choice but to take care of the desires that truly need to be taken care of.
1: So we have to be very exposed towards each other all the time.
2: No, it's not. It depends on how the person... We don't need to be exposed towards one another. It depends on how a person establishes himself internally towards the society. And externally, the society needs only to take the qualities that we want to reach and to cultivate those as the most important things. And then a person who doesn't acquire these things will feel shame, will feel fear that he might be harmed by the society, that he will be seen as inferior in the society. To want to acquire them, the greatness of the Creator, the greatness of the goal, yearning for the goal, investing in the society, love of others, showing interest in others. If we elevate those as the highest ideal, highest thing, then I will be afraid not to have these things because the society will simply shame me.
1: And then that's how a person needs to arrange himself.
2: And then it depends on how the society arranges itself and how a person arranges himself towards the society. And it shouldn't be revealed by the person, but the society needs to be talking about that. We have the standard, the greatness of the Creator, the greatness of the society, the greatness of bestowal, the greatness of love, and so on. And by the person, the individual, he doesn't have to show it to the society. Who am I? I'm bad, I'm wrong, it's... That a person has to feel inside. And above that, to immediately bestow to the society what it requires, the greatness of the society, the greatness of God, and so on. Student. And can the society compel a person, force him? Doesn't it mean that it takes his freedom? Love. You claim that in this the society takes a person's freedom. What freedom does it take? Before he was completely, devoted to his beastly nature. He had no freedom. And now also he has no freedom. Before he was under just some society. He had no choice under who to be. But now he chose a society in order to reach freedom. But for the time being, of course, he isn't free. He is still in a state where he did not acquire this quality of freedom. His quality of freedom can exist only on the condition that he acquires some kind of compatibility with the Creator. There is no such thing as being free or under the will to receive. It's either under the will to receive or under the will to bestow. And what's in between, we say the middle third of Tiferet, that's where... Well, from that we need to decide that we build our affiliation with the Creator instead of belonging to the will to receive. And by that we build the middle third of Tiferet, the middle line. The middle line is built because I choose to be like the Creator, to be in His vessels, to take upon myself, to assume His nature. But this is free. because he doesn't force me to truly reach him. He doesn't force that. What he does, all he does is he pressures me to be in that state of choice. When I reach my choice, he lets go. There's no pressure. Student, so how can a person then perform this action of above reason? From where does he have the, from where does he gain the ability to choose the right thing if he depends equally on bestowal and reception?
1: How does a person reach a state where he freely chooses to be similar to the Creator? How can you imagine such a state where I'm completely free, found between two forces and not under any of them, and still chooses to resemble one of them? How to imagine such a state? Meaning, so based on what am I choosing? There are a few examples for that. The matter is that I'm not choosing, I rather go out to a different level of choice. My choice is not it's not between the will to receive and the will to bestow. My choice is in resembling the host, the giver. It's not to bestow, it's to be as the giver. This is something that is completely unrelated to my vessels. And after I choose to be as a giver, then I look into my vessels. And in order to be as a giver, I have to use my vessel to receive in order to bestow, and then I already go and do that. And if I could have done it differently, then I would resemble the Creator differently. It doesn't matter the action here. So the use of my vessel here is a completely and totally just a means. The difference between the bestower and the status of the bestower is that I begin to use the vessels as means, just like the Creator wanted to benefit the created beings. And then He created the will to receive as something necessary to benefit, to do good. But in the thought of creation, the will to receive doesn't exist. There's only the root of it, the desire to bestow, to do good. And at that root begins to be some darker point, which is the beginning of the will to receive, but it emerged as a result of the thought of creation. Same thing here. You come to a decision that you wish to be like the Creator. What does it mean, like Him? The bestower. What does it mean to be as the bestower? In my state. Then you use vessels of reception. So the free choice is above the will to receive. This is what we learn from the Rosh of the Partzuf. Ultimately, it doesn't engage in the initial thought there of how will I activate my goof. No, the beginning is about how will I resemble Him. I want to be like Him. No. Okay. Yeah. Why is it so difficult to work on the greatness of the friend?
2: outside of here, there might be a person that I don't even know, I didn't invest in, and I already admire. Here, you need to invest years and still.
1: Why it's so hard to work on the greatness of the friend, I'll tell you. In every society outside that we are in, it has demands towards its members. And according to these demands, the society treats her its members and educates them. In human society, we have many different societies. And we also build specific societies. The Ministry of Education, government, police, all kinds of auxiliary forces, all kinds of social environments, whether it's school or kindergarten, it's all society with respect to the person. It's in the environment. The question is, how much does this environment demand from man? Our society doesn't demand, it doesn't sufficiently demand from each one. And then the person doesn't feel that if he doesn't do it, he will be harmed. He will feel shame, his eye will be hurt by society. He finds all kinds of excuses to not do what the society essentially places as the goal, the standard that we have to reach. But the society doesn't sufficiently insist on it in its demands towards each and every one of its members. You're saying that our work outside with an external society is a lot more effective than in our society. Well, on the outside, you work with your vessels that don't change. When you work towards an external society, it doesn't change. Here, you change your vessels each time. You each time discover how corporeal and coarse you are, how you are immersed in your ego and you don't care about the society. Everything's changing in you in order to advance you. And so you think you're always failing, and it's not failures, it's additions. You have more and more additions of what we call burdening of the heart. There's no other way.
2: According to what do we prioritize things?
1: According to what we determine, according to what we think of as the attainment of the main goal. If love of friends is important to us, then whatever is closer and more effective for that, both reward and punishment for that will be better.
2: So that's the question. We actually don't know. I mean, how do we know what the goal is, but not really. You don't feel.
1: How do we know what to put, where to put the emphasis and where not to put it? We have to discuss how important are these things or not for the attainment of the goal.
2: How to do that without failing?
1: Do it, even go wrong about it, doesn't matter. So you'll study the articles and process these things with the friends, and thus you'll see from within what are you included with and what to put the emphasis on. Just like we had the initial question, who is the creator? We know, we imagine some quality and we give it the name creator. Who is the society? Accordingly, we build some sort of an image and we say the society needs to be such and such. What? On the one hand, it's an example for me. On the other hand, it's a force that obligates me to reach that example. That basically in my external actions towards society, I ultimately resemble myself to the Creator. And that's a difference. I work towards the society, but I actually become similar to the Creator. It's like a kind of a cross paths here, crossing paths of sorts. Where's the difference? If we begin to discuss it in society, if we begin to appreciate this in society, then we invite the general surrounding lights, and it starts influencing each and every one, and from within, one begins to become sensitive. You don't need to activate forces of society. If the society just pays attention to these discernments, then a person receives from that, from the higher illumination, from the general illumination, where the society takes care of that, then he receives the sensitivity to it. Let's say that we now raise the level of importance in society with respect to something. Right? Let's say it's very important for us that everyone will get married. Let's say it'll be very important for us that everyone will be married. And we won't pressure the singles, but we will just think about it and talk about it positively, not negatively. That this is the standard that everyone has to have, and you don't speak to them or pressure them, nothing like that. You'll see they still can't just exist here. They'll run away or get married. That's just an example. I'm not saying let's do that. I'm just giving a neutral example. They won't be able to continue like that because the opinion of society, and besides the opinion of society that we awaken upon us, it corresponds to some discernment of light from above. It will influence them. They will see. With respect to qualities, let's say we raise some unique quality towards the society or towards the Creator to its highest level that we can be, that we can have. And you will see that all of the society's sensitivity to that will rise. And here you don't need punishments. The person himself from within will feel some fear of not being part of it. Society obligates. We don't reach a state where we determine and demand some very important discernments that will happen in the society like a burning fire.
2: Again.
1: Yeah.
2: Well, the examples that you give, maybe that's our problem. When you talk about something extreme, like getting all the bachelors married, or it has an effect, an impact. But when we start setting inwards, even if we try to bring something up, we write about that thing in the morning, we even sit and ponder it, but something's still missing there. It's as though we can't really crack that thing, you know. There's not enough, I don't know.
1: You will always feel yourself weak, incapable, that even if they push and yell, you'll belittle it. And for months, you can see some standard in front of you, some demand, and you won't be able to touch or improve yourself at all with respect to that. That's the way. Until this feeling will overpowered to such a point that you'll have to break it because you hate it. That's how we work with respect to each and every quality we have. And it could take years. Disregarding something or that you don't want, you're incapable, you can't. You are in the evil and you can't destroy it. And it's clear that you're not doing it, and everyone demands you to do it, and you can't do it.
2: To make it not take years, but turn it into moments, days.
1: How to make it so that it doesn't take a long time, that I will activate myself and not just keep sitting under this evil and not touch it. How can this be done? Only if we, only if we pressure by society, raise the standard, the attitude of society with respect to that quality. I can sit down and I have something evil and something bad that I have to do, and I don't do it for months. I know, and I can't raise my hand to do it. Only if the society raises the importance of that, then I'll suffer and I'll do it. Otherwise, until that suffering accumulates in me to some portion where I do it, it'll take a long time. A person who's in society and the society doesn't awaken in him a desire to overcome is miserable. Overcome all kinds of qualities or things he has to do or qualities he has to correct. That's just the inefficient society. It has to provide a sense of pain to the person opposite anything that he neglects even for a moment and doesn't take care of. This is basically the main help that we need from society. That's from the negative side, from the critical side. And from the positive side, to carry out love and participation. Each and every one has this problem, that he knows what he needs to correct, to improve, to do something, even in action, not even intention or inner work, just action, and he can't. And it will continue for years, unless the society will insist on it. We also have to distinguish whether it has to do with man's nature and character or his advancement towards the goal.
2: How to distinguish these things?
1: This is... it's a matter of... we have to learn how to tell whether it's character or the extent of the desire. We'll talk about it at some point.
2: Is it important not to lose focus? Let's say now we said that we want a certain level of appreciation towards every member of the world group. Is it important to work on for a year or 2 years, or how?
1: No, we can't just work on one value and leave everything else. That's not going to work. We have to build a ladder of values where there are all kinds of, as if actions we do that will ultimately just be one thing, which is from love thy neighbor as yourself to love thy Lord. That's it. What do we need?
2: I can't hold it in my mind always.
1: You don't need to keep many things in your mind. You have this as a mission that you have to do in the society. Love thy neighbor as yourself on the condition from the beginning and at the end. There's love the Lord your God. From the beginning is it's the goal, and at the end is its attainment. And in the middle, love thy neighbor as yourself as the means. So in the beginning, does society agree to it? Meaning, the importance of the attainment of the goal, the adhesion with the Creator, is great and exalted matter that has to be carved in our minds, in our hearts, throughout the whole path. Now, to perform, to reach this quality, I can't. I have no touch in it. It can rather happen only on the condition that I build the vessel with the friends, with the souls of Adam HaRishon. So, with this same intention, now I have to relate to some group of people that, to the extent they accept this mission, they are considered a society of Kabbalists. And accordingly, I now determine with them the nature of our existence, the character of our life. What is the motivation? What is the means? And what is the goal?
2: Now,
1: to what parts does the means divide? To what actions? So that from my starting point to reach love the Lord your God, that I'll truly get there. So how do I build a society from what I'm capable of extracting from it now? Yeah, and how do I need to activate the process in it that will take me through the society? It will take me. So as the society advances, it will also advance me within it. From now, where I basically, as if just have that aim to reach love the Lord your God, that it will bring me to realize this action, the aim of my plan. How does the society take me from the state that I'm in now, an egoist, like this and that, and I'm just thinking that I somewhat agree to reach love the Lord your God, until the society convinces me, treats me, transforms me, by it changing in its demands, in recognizing the goal, and so on. And thus, it is pushing itself, and me along with it, I'm pushed forward.
2: Yeah.
1: It will appear. As much as I am cranky and as much as I yell, I'm quite happy with what's... The stages are good stages. That's true. Of course, we have to invest more and more. But all in all, we have quite good progress in that. Since we started to also get involved with the big global group, there's a very meaningful change. Also, precisely when these changes come, so I as if feel more that everything is sharper, because everything touches more. You know, there begins to be greater precision of what's right and wrong. It begins to be felt more sharply, more the tolerance becomes more subtle, that difference. But it's okay.
0: If each one has something that disturbs him, maybe he doesn't see it, maybe he ignores it, he tries to beautify it, and the society sees it, why won't you help everyone see it? Then we can all rise up and agree.
3: It won't help. If you prod a person, you can yell at him. Not only that, you can not only yell at him, you can obligate him if it's a technical thing. But if it has to do with spiritual correction, you're not allowed to touch it. You're prohibited of saying to him, you're lacking in love of friends. Why aren't you engaging in love of others? I don't know, there's something in general or something like that. You can say, why didn't you come at 3 a.m.? Why didn't you do something that was on your duty there that you were obligated to do? You understand? That's for the sustenance of the society. That's simply like soldiers. We have to observe those things. Someone received a mission or a task, he has to do it. But internal demands, first of all, it won't help, because it all stems only from one's awareness of what he discovers within him, the deficiencies. If he has yet to reveal deficiency and you're saying to him, come on, come on, he doesn't even know what you want from him. It's like you should say it to a cat. Let's distinguish between, if a cat didn't reach that degree of hearing, discerning, then what do you want from him? It's the same with a human being. If he has yet to develop, 1 millimeter is still missing, and then he'll start to feel. But that millimeter, and we're done. He doesn't hear. And if he reaches it, then he'll hear from within himself. Hence, we're not allowed to show one another such things that seem to you, first of all, it's not allowed altogether. I don't know. I see flaws in external functioning, and it really

0: Maybe it seems that way, but I usually don't see such a thing. Really not. I could yell at Shlomo about the sound there or all kinds of things. And there was someone in his place. We paid a salary. I would also yell. It's the same. For me, it's not important. But for his inner efforts, where with that, let's say he's laboring and he wants 100% for the benefit of the society and the goal, and what he holds on to, that I don't touch. And that, he's righteous. In technology, let's say for me, he's a wicked person. Let's say the poor thingy got to be an example. But that's it. I don't understand. I altogether don't understand how it's possible to show the other, besides example, we cannot relate in any other way to the spirituality of a friend. External example from which he will understand that he must check himself. We don't even check him. We just give an example to everyone. Yes? That's how we are. And who are you? You check.
1: No, don't touch his internality, but let's say that you see that he neglects the social side. Maybe recommend him to take a more social role, or if someone else neglects...
0: So you're talking about external things.
1: Yeah, external, that will create the atmosphere.
0: That's something else. Of course, we need to make sure that everyone has a role, so that by that, each will feel whether they want or don't belong to the society or not. That for sure. But it's not that we will start giving them moral talks about their inner efforts, their spiritual efforts. No. Through externality, yes, of course.
1: True, externality, but a bit more pointed.
0: In short, you're not allowed to come and say you don't have love of friends in this way, even in whatever way, even if it seems to you that that's how it is. You're not allowed to. And in truth, it's not even allowed to see that it is as such, that it's that way. It's not that it's prohibited. It's only if a person can truly disclose this outwards, that he disregards everyone, that he hates everyone, then we take him outwards. We take him out. But in a regular person, and I don't see this. I'm talking seriously. It doesn't seem to me that there are people here that there isn't in them... No, I don't know how to say it. All right. Okay.
1: Can you say more details about this concept? If the society doesn't awaken us.
2: Chinuch yachid al yedei chivra.
0: The individual education by the society takes place on two planes. On what two planes? One plane is, we'll say, a sensational plane where one senses. And I feel that I'm not at the level that the society's at. I discover in my senses that they are higher than me. And they're not telling me about this, but rather I see with my eyes the extent to which they're holding on to something that is more lofty, better, more spiritual. And I am not. There's no need to give ethics or morals to any person about this. Let's say we all agree not to, I don't know, trash things on the ground. So we do this meticulously, and if someone doesn't, it's immediately disclosed. And

0: also to the extent in which we hold on to this condition, then he will see himself as despicable, lowly, harmed, hurt, you know, someone that's blemished. Meaning on the regular plane where he sees this with his senses, the extent to which he's not at the height of the society. And another form of education that the society gives to each and everyone is on the spiritual level, where the society truly, by truly holding on to a certain spiritual quality as important, even though it's not in the society yet, but it longs for it, respects it, and by that awakens in its desire the surrounding light. And this surrounding light operates in the society in general to advance it within, and to the extent in which each and every one in the society doesn't quite join that attraction or is less than it, then he feels a difference between himself and the rest of the society towards that collective, towards that quality that they want to attain and respect especially. He doesn't see in the examples in his senses, but rather feels it within. And this only depends on a social agreement. Let's say today we agree about something being holy for us. And you will see how people who cannot agree with that, that are not at that, in that, how bad they will feel. We won't say any word to them.
1: And if this behavior will become externalized and they decide to object to it, for example, a general agreement in the society, a person says, I disagree with that.
0: Wait. If it's not a general agreement of the society that we're, let's say, respecting a certain special quality that we want to hold on to, if it's not a social agreement, then we didn't do a thing. It must be a social agreement on this. Even those people who are not quite in this, or don't know that they're not quite in this, it seems to me that yes, I'm in it also. And suddenly when the society starts to hold on to this and awaken the surrounding light against it and to invert this quality to an extent, some measure that says, this is very important for us. And in me, it was kind of like, yeah, I was also with them. Suddenly I feel how much I'm not. But whoever doesn't agree, then there's no room in the society. But it can't be that he won't agree. He'll feel hell. He will want to do anything possible to just destroy within him the resistance and connect to the society. It will influence. This is considered education, where the society is educating him. He will feel hatred to his quality to such an extent that he's resisting, that hatred will tear him away from there and move him to another state.
1: Maybe the difficulty is that in our society, there is a blending of many different social customs. It's like, you know, some people will propose, let's say, harsher rules, and others might see it completely opposite. And it reflects a little bit the social customs and mental habits that I think have the difficulty that creates the work and the progress, because you yourself you're saying that if those are personal spiritual qualities, we can't touch them anyway.
0: Look, our society is very diversified. I think it's not even enough yet. As it includes all

0: Shalom chaverim, shalom chaverot.
1: Hello dear friends, hello everyone. As you can see, the studio is full of friends. I feel that the entire world's here. The Creator's team has gathered. There are friends of ours here on internship that came here for a very special period of the holidays. And really, I'm envious of each and every one of the friends sitting here. I watched them during the lesson too, how they're sitting with big open eyes and with real thirst, how they drink every word that Rav says, and how much they appreciate this place where they are. And it's very special. It's also an opportunity to tell the friends from the world Kli, if you're having second thoughts, come. Let's connect. Something very special is happening here. There's a true yearning for the Creator here that is warming the air here. It's very special. We also had a very special lesson today with Rav. We read the article, Go Forth from Your Land. And very quickly, Rabash, he focused us on working in the group.
2: And one extra word from us is to just be envious of the friends, see how great and unique they are, and especially the topic of this article is Go Forth from Your Land, and we know that it's all of the friends that go from their land. We got friends that came here from Australia and North America. It's very unique, but they want to come out of their current state, and they want to do it now as they're part of Nebauch, and they want to see their next degree as friends in the society. So everything we will talk about today is how can we make this society greater? How can we be integrated in it more? And to receive from it the sculpturing of the form that we need to be, by which you can resemble the Creator. So let's all participate in it. Let's ask questions. It's a lesson more than ever common, and we want to draw the reform life together. So ask from the Ovud system about anything, and let's appreciate what Rav and Rabash gave us today. So we'll start reading from the article, Go Forth from Your Land. Let's begin from the beginning. Go forth from your land and from your homeland and from your father's house to the land that I will show you. This is perplexing, for it is not according to the order of reality. This is so because first one comes out of one's father's house, and then from one's homeland, and then from one's land. This is what the interpreters ask. In the work, we should interpret that your land comes from the word ratzon, desire, as our sages said about the land, let the land put forward grass. It was delighted to do its maker's will. Accordingly, go forth from your land means from your desire, which is the desire with which one is created, called a desire to receive delight and pleasure, which is regarded as self-love. This is why he was told to go out of self-love. From your homeland means that father and offspring are cause and consequence, reason and result. This is so because the result comes from the drop in the father's brain. By that, the result later emerges, as we explained in the previous article. In other words, the labor, when a person is going to work, is in order to receive reward. It turns out that the labor gives him reward. Were it not for the reward, he would not have made any effort. It therefore follows that the person keeps Torah and Mitzvot in order to beget a son, which is called a reward. Considering the reward, we've already said that there are two kinds of reward. One, reward in this world. Two, reward in the next world. It is written in the Zohar, and those two, says the Holy Zohar, are not the essence. It is explained there in the Sulam that it is because they were built on a foundation of self-love called desire to receive in order to receive. It therefore follows that if a person exerts in Torah and Mitzvot in order to receive reward for his will to receive, then both the father, meaning the labor, and the offspring, which was born out of the labor, and which is called reward, were all on the basis of self-love. This means that the drop in the father's brain called labor, from the beginning of his work, his thought was only of self-love. Naturally, the offspring that was born, meaning the reward he expects to receive, is also a reward of self-love. He has told, go forth from your land, meaning from your will to receive, and from your homeland, meaning the offspring that were born. From your father's land means the reward that was born out of your father's house, which is the labor that begets a reward of self-love. From all these, he should depart. To the land that I will show you, that land means desire to bestow. On that land, meaning on the desire to bestow, on that land, that is, on the desire to bestow, he will be rewarded with the Creator revealing to him. But I will show you, meaning that the Creator will show himself to you, meaning in order to receive was made a restriction upon it and a concealment, which created a darkness on the life. But rather, on your desire, I cannot be revealed towards you, but rather on the desire to bestow, which called equivalence of form. Then the concealment and restriction was relieved, and the Creator was revealed.
1: Beautiful. So what does Rabash tell us here? The simplest thing, leave your will to receive to the will to bestow. Well, you can't really leave your desire to receive. The desire to receive, this is who we are, it won't change, but it means leave your intention in order to receive, which separates you from the Creator, into the intention in order to bestow, which is similar to the Creator. And he says, leave your land, leave your homeland. Meaning, leave that cause and consequence that you're following right now from the home of your father, your homeland, etc. Everything right now sits on the interest of the ego, and so leave it all and go into the quality of bestow. But in order to do it, in order to really correct the intention from in order to receive to in order to bestow, we need a means. We have three serious central means. We have the Rav, the group, and the books. We need the upper, the Creator, to direct us through the special lessons that we're getting. We have the books that draw the reforming light, whether it's in the form of a book or a video, etc., etc. And we need friends, the vessel with which we work, This is where the real work is. And if we'll know how to correctly appreciate society, how to correctly build it, gradually we will start to come out of ourselves into a new spiritual realm that the Creator is directing us toward.
2: And we'll see clip number 3 from Rav Words, and we'll start with the action that Rav gives us. When Rabash writes his article, he talks about words from Shamati, and the work is always about the work in the ten. And he writes here in the article, I don't know what is in the father's drop. What's my exertion? My exertion is to always go above our current desire to adhere ourselves or to cling more to the society and to organize our relation towards the society. And that is where the finer forms of relation towards the Creator are discerned. And from there we receive the surrounding light that refines it for us. And again, you have to go out of your land and find another refinement to work with the friends. And so we have such a unique work, and we have to be in gratitude for the society and the friends that are around us. When we prepared for this lesson, Dudi and I, we talked about how there's endless degrees of appreciation that we need to give the study and the friends for bringing us to where we are. So let's watch clip number 3. Prepare your questions like in our unique study hall, and we'll make this lesson great together. Clip number 3, please.
1: Is society a law just like the Creator is? How a person depicts to himself what is society and what is the Creator? Who is society? Who is the Creator? This what he asks? The Creator is not something that's outside of us. It's how we can depict this quality.
2: The Creator is the quality of bestowal. But what is the society?
1: The Creator is the quality of bestowal, and society is not the quality of bestowal. Society is just like you, people whom you accept as an example, that for you are an example for something in life. And because the Creator is hidden, you can't depict him no matter how hard you try. You're trying to build some kind of an image, and you can't. So instead of that, you decide that what I'm going to do is that I'll make it so that in relation to me, society is going to be an upper, compelling force that will bring me to the recognition of the Creator who is hidden that I cannot imagine for myself. Were you to depict him, then you wouldn't need society then if you could depict him.
2: If we're saying that the upper gives a person the example, so if the society are like me, how can they give me an example?
1: How can society give me an example if it consists out of people like me? It's because I, to begin with, am built in such a way that I depend on them. I have an ego. I have envy. I have self-respect that I depend on them in order to fill these vessels.
0: צריך לזכור שהבורא

0: We need to remember that the Creator is not something that is outside of us, but inside of us. The Creator is the quality of bestowal. It's a fundamental principle, and it's kind of confusing, like there's a Creator somewhere out there that we need to work and discover a Creator that's outside of us. Like it's something metaphysical. No, the Creator is the quality of bestowal, and in us, we want to develop that kind of quality, correct our kli, and feel how the Creator is flowing through us. The Creator, as it says in the Zohar, consists of the words, bo, hu'e, come and see. Come, correct your relation toward things, and you'll find out that you're in an endless, infinite reality. This is exactly what the Book of Shamati is based on, to remind us about that the person, he's the one who develops this inside himself. How? With the help of society. He's hidden. I don't know what this quality is. If I begin to work with society, that behind every friend, there is the Creator, right? That if I correctly work with society, I'm the one who makes them great in my eyes. And then by that, I begin to develop and shape my vessel, my intention, for it to be like the Creator. And then we reach equivalence of form. I begin to feel the good, the benevolent. I don't become a bestower. He's the bestower. I become a giver. I allow the light to flow through me onto society by becoming like him. Maybe let's take a few questions. Friends, if you have questions about the article, about anything, go ahead, please. And
1: for now, let's start with Ukraine. We already put in a question mark, so please, friends.
0: How can we, in the 10, learn to put the work itself above the reward?
1: That's exactly a question and an answer, because what is the reward from the work that we want? We have a natural system that a person must have fuel. Like Rabash says, without the fuel, he has no ability to do even a slight move. Rabash depicts it as if we were sit and do nothing, if we wouldn't be clear about what the reward is. But the society depicts to us what is the reward. So each and every one of us, like the friends, the so unique friends that came to us, they give to us, and by coming and hearing them, they give us the unique form of yearning towards the Creator. The greatness of the Creator is what they've given us. I'm looking now on the friends who came from Australia, from North America and South America and from Russia, and I'm telling myself, this is what's important in life, and I receive it through their example. So each one in the 10 builds the form of the society by his example, what we tell each other, what we decide together. There is always the pathway, the way of life that Rav gave us, the 10, the society. From day to day, we can raise the form of the society of the 10 to a higher, more elevated degree. And as Rav said, there is the second way of growing, which is by the society keeping each and every one. And we show the example that this is how we need to behave, this is what we need to do. And that's what I want to go through. So both the friend helps the society by raising them constantly, and also the society helps the friend by raising the importance of the Creator. And so it helps me come to the correct demand. What do I need to demand for the society? And what do I need to demand for myself? And this is what brings a person up. As Rabash says, he needs to receive all that from the friends.
0: If you have any questions, please.
1: Jesus, please. If you need to speak Spanish, just take a microphone and please.
2: ¿Cuál es el consejo? 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

0: los amigos que están entrando en el estudio. 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
1: What is the advice to a friend where he feels the state of go forth to your land?
2: Again.
0: ¿Cuál es el consejo? Tenemos amigos en todo el mundo.
1: What is the advice? We have friends all over the world. There are young friends and more veteran friends like the friends we have here. It's not always clear that you will go forth from your land internally. Even within the environment, that could be confusing. Why do we need to go through this? What advice have you got, friends, in order to go through this in haste?
3: What is the advice? Go forth from your land for veteran and also for new students. First of all, Obash, a Kabbalist, writes about it. It's not like an advice that you can decide whether to take or not, but it's a law that we must keep. Observe, if we, by way of Torah, wish to come to reveal the higher force, then we need to change our qualities, our intention. Instead of trying to squeeze everyone to my own benefit, I'm squeezing myself to their benefit. If this is how I start working, then I'm in the quality of the Stolik, the Creator. Now, this is the law. It's a natural law that Kabbalists tell us about, and it's not related only to new students, veterans, or not even those who study the wisdom of Kabbalah, but it is related to everyone. Everyone will have to go through this state. There are those in whom the point in the heart has awoken already, and there are those in which it's still covered, like the rest of humanity. But gradually, everyone will come to that and go through these stages. So it's a law. Now, how do we realize it? Those that already came to a society of Kabbalists, whether they're new or veterans, that once again brings us back to society and its values. What is society? These are people that have gathered together for a certain purpose, for a goal. We can, of course, say pretty words like love another as yourself, etc., but we need to set practical conditions for ourselves given to us by Kabbalists who are already in attainment that we need to follow. We have the lessons, we have the source texts, we have work with the group, with the 10, we have different rules that, as a result of which, that because we have this sublime goal that we aspire for and give each other a good example in this regard, aspiring ever higher all the time, then a person, by feeling these examples around him, it makes him feel where he is, where he really is in relation to that, and this creates a gap between what he wants or where he wants to be and where he really is. And that gap, it creates shame that burns the person. And when that burns, that pushes a person forward, regardless of whether he's new, he's a veteran. This motivates me because I want to be like them. And if the shame is strong, I can work in both directions. The one is that I want to correct myself and become like them, or it can push me in the other direction, that it's something that I can't stand, and I escape the battle. But we aspire for the positive.
1: I would like us to watch clip number 4 and then we'll let you ask. But before clip 4, I would like to ask something very important. Many times I see it in the group. We see that term veterans. Oh, there's veterans and there's young students as well. It's like an organization where those who have a longer period in a company or in the army, it accumulates. And I specifically saw in the society when I was new, the friends that were veterans, that were there for many years, they do the effort to come out of themselves and to renew themselves. So they incorporate in the new students to be part of them, to incorporate them as much as possible. And if you're advanced, I'm not talking about a veteran, to go forth from your land, it means that it's not a person that is been here a while and he knows all the work and been there for a while. It's not about it. It's more to be pushing yourself on the path, trying to find yourself anew each time, like a new student. And a younger student, when he joins, he tries to do the actions like everybody. He tries to grow as much as possible. And there's always the newer students, they say, oh, what can I say to do the... And on the contrary, even I, the young student, need to give the greatness, because a person cannot save himself from imprisonment. It's only the friends can. And so each and every friend should give the importance, and by that it helps other friends. And that's what's unique about this society, that it is equal, and each one has an important responsibility to make the society great. So let's watch clip 4 and then ask questions.
3: That society will take care of me and those qualities of mine that I want to improve. So, by society activating the shame in me, self-respect, and things like that, so that I'll have no choice, but that I'll have to take care of those desires that need treatment.
1: So we need to be exposed towards what's another the whole time. We have no choice.
3: No, it depends on how the person... We don't need to be exposed toward each other. It depends on how a person internally arranges himself toward the society. And outwards, society needs to only take those measures that we want to reach and nurture them as the most important things. And then the person who does not acquire these things, he'll feel shame, he'll be afraid that he might be hurt by society, he'll feel that he's lesser than them, he'll want to buy them. The greatness of the Creator, the greatness of the goal, yearning for the goal, investing in society, love of others, taking interest in others. If we will make that the important thing, then what follows is that I'll be afraid of having these kinds of things, because then society will despise me.
1: And this is how a person should organize himself?
3: It's how a person arranges himself and towards society. And it doesn't need to be revealed on part of man, but society has to reveal it. It has to talk about it. This is our standard. The greatness of the Creator, of society, of bestowal, of love, etc. And on part of man, he doesn't have to disclose it towards society. that, you know, I'm bummed up, I'm this, I'm that. No, that's something that a person needs to feel inside himself, and upon that, to bestow to society whatever it, that which it requires from the greatness of the friends, of society, of the creator, etc.
2: Thank you. My question is, how can we improve, or should I say refine, our sensitivity to recognizing the land within us?
4: איך אנחנו עושים את זה? זה דורש מאיתנו יגיע. איך אנחנו?
3: It requires exertion. How do we do it? We make an effort, like a person who is a professional, and he starts working with some material. Then he begins to develop different discernments inside himself. It's like Rav gives the example of a person working with some metal. So if I'm looking from the side, you know, it just seems like he's banging on it and that's that. But as he works with it over time, he develops an inner feeling toward it. Or there's a friend here that's engaged in biology. I'm sure that she has a greater sensitivity, many more discernments than we do, because she works with it daily. I work with text, so I have many, many discernments in Hebrew about different words, this, that. That's how it is with everyone. The more we work with our substance, the desire that will be focused on it day in, day out. Out of this yearning to correct the desire, we awaken the light upon us. It's not that we make the change. We only make the effort toward the change, and it's the Creator that completes the work. The light starts to work in us and develops sensitivity. So at first, I begin to discover, first of all, I begin to acknowledge that I have this kind of nature in order to receive. If you ask someone on the street, are you an egoist? Do you think only about yourself? He'll beat you up. No way. But we who are ready for it, we begin to understand that the first stage is, yes, we have an ego, the desire to receive in order to receive, and I begin to understand that it hurts me, it separates me from the friends, from society. I begin to recognize the evil, and then I want to change, I want to come out of it. And the more I try to, the more I see the rules over me. So I want to disconnect from it. And so I start crying out to the Creator, asking Him to invert these qualities in me. So this is something that happens in each and every stage. And this is the sensitivity that I begin to develop. Well, as I begin to work with this substance in society, with the text, etc.
1: Another sentence to add, of course, you don't mean the desires of food, sex, and family. And this is okay, because how I identify with that desire, that's okay. But identifying with the desire for spirituality, that's according to what the society dictates. What do the friends want? What does the society want? When I try to walk toward, and when I start to work towards that direction, then it awakens within me the ego. But then there is an opportunity for me to exert, to overcome the resistance within me, to connect with the friends, with the ten, and then the forces to overcome it, I receive it from the friends, from the society. And I have nothing against it, but when I want to go towards to resist this, go out of your land, and a person adheres himself more to the society, and he receives an even greater discernment, and he becomes even more sensitive. What does the society needs there? What do they require? And again, there is an increase in the desire. He feels the hatred that is completely opposite to the society until I want to completely rip myself out of this state. So these are very unique states. Don't the women want to ask any questions? They leave it all to the men, that they shy. We invite to ask anything you want to know, please.
5: Buongiorno.
6: Buongiorno. Grazie, cari amici e insegnanti. The creator... Parlo in italiano, Moshe, o in inglese? Quello che vuoi. Vabbè.
1: Shall I ask in Italian or in English?
6: It is the quality of our gift that counts. Giving a little with a lot of joy is like giving a lot with little joy. Thank grazie. Tutto.
5: השפעה נכונה זה לתת.
1: Correct bestowal is to give everything I can. If I have joy, let's say Kiara, I've got 2 kilos of joy, okay? But I only give 1 kilo to the friends from the joy that I have. Then we cannot say that I give the full amount. And let's say I only have joy today, and it's okay. I don't need to consider joy or wait for someone to tickle me or to do some sort of an artificial state. What depends on the society is not according to what my desire allows. Everything that I give to the society is above these states, because we build this society above the given that we have, whether it's joy or whatever. And that's, so to say, importance. And so I want to give 10 kilo of importance to the friends in whatever I can, all my might. So by this exertion, we create a society. This is the society, the yearning between us. And that is what the creator turns into something real. And then, oh, okay, this is our society. Everybody is incorporated in that, to give all the forces.
7: Спасибо за возможность вопроса. Приветствуем все мировое коллективное бару за так. Спасибо за.
3: Thank you very much for the opportunity to ask. Hello, everyone.
7: Как нам вместе с товарищами прийти к такой молитве,
3: что? When we leave our land, how do you reach a common prayer with the friends, so that we'll be able to hide the Creator?
4: להסתיר את הבורא.
3: To hide the Creator. I don't know. After we cross the Machsom, we want to come out of our nature, but after a person crosses the Machsom, then he has the desire to hide the Creator. Why? Because once he reveals everything, where is our place of work? And then man, he kind of makes everything more modest. I want to hide him to make room for work. But these are already sublime degrees, hiding the Creator. Bala Sulam, as it defines what the wisdom of Kabbalah is, it's that we want to reveal the Creator, not to hide him. The Creator is revealed in the connection between us, in the effort that we make, and that everyone makes the friends greater in his eyes and him smaller towards them. And then we create a very special connection in the points in our heart. And what connects our points in the heart is the higher force. Until we no longer feel our own powers, but we feel some one common thick thing that fills us. And this is what we want to crown over us. And precisely now, before the new year, Rosh Hashanah, which is a time of change, this is the king that we want to make great in our eyes and respect that force for it to be revealed between us. So not to hide him, but to make every effort in order to reveal him. And the revelation is in that, that I work toward the society and the friends that are revealed to me.
1: Exactly, we cannot depict the Creator. There's no such way. And I have no form in which I can grasp the Creator. The only way I grasp the Creator is through the pleasures that I get. He's the supplier of the pleasures that I get. But in the society, in the connection, the contacts between us, in the relationship, the love of friends that we build between us is where the vessel is, where we can find true deficiency to see what is the revelation of the Creator, or that He is concealed? It's to the extent that we resemble Him. And out of this measure, through the connection between us and the love of the friends that we have between us, is revealed. We cannot reveal or hide the Creator in a way that's connected to the society. And as Rav said in the lesson, if I could imagine the Creator to myself, why would I need the society? And then we understand that I cannot do it without the society, without considering the friends as great. John, please.
2: To ask. Rabash teaches us in this article that we have to be careful, and the aim is to reach the intention where the real reward is serving the Creator. So the question is, how do we distinguish in the work in our tent between being devoted to serve the King and enjoying that our work makes us feel elevated, spiritually higher than others, and that we end up putting our ego before everything in our work?
5: אז קודם כל, תודה על השאלה. רב, שמענו אותו מסביר...
1: Firstly, thank you for the question. Rav, we heard him explaining the lesson today that we are a desire to receive. Yes? We are a desire to receive. And a desire to receive cannot work without the fuel. We cannot talk about something obstruct. Yeah, I don't want anything. I don't want a reward. There must always be a reward. We're talking about the goal here. What am I working for? What do I want to reach or to attain through the things I do for the society? Rabash and Baal HaSulam constantly write about it. In Shamati, the social articles, what am I doing these actions for? What a reward do I want? Is it fulfilling? That'll be great. Or what is the goal? What do I want to attain through this reward? And this scrutiny too, what you're asking, is something that constantly develops within a person until a person becomes more sensitive to the goal, to the appreciation. And where does he observe it? From the society. But without investing in the friends, in the society, the importance of the goal, to bestow that towards them, you will not receive the fulfillment. You will not perceive the discernments. So to begin with, you've done an action to invest in the society, and you receive a reward. What's the reward? You've been revealed. What exactly, what did you want? It's not exactly 100% pure bestowal. The reward is to show you where you are in accordance to the goals that society put to itself. And what's the reward? I don't know. I try to ask for it more and more. I want it to be towards their goal. I invest. And again, I was given, after investment, I was given a reward. And the reward is that, again, I reveal it more and more. Until a person comes into Lishma, which is the biggest Lishma there is, where I come to a state where it's 99% to the Creator and 1% for me. And this scrutiny constantly continues. Don't let go of it. It constantly develops. And on the other hand, do not be despair. It doesn't matter what's revealed. Continue on forward. And so, through a person's exertion, the Creator gives us to takes us to a path where the goal is revealed.
3: Also, what pushes a person is envy. that you're envious of the friends. So what can accelerate my development is looking at the friends and being envious of what they're doing. And I'm the one who builds it with my own hands, meaning I can make the friend in my eyes great.

0: what he's doing is correct. I appreciate this example that he's doing, and so not to use jealousy in a negative, but in a positive way. And then you see that the Creator has arranged around you such a society that around you have plenty and plenty of good examples, that the friend is truly an emissary of the Creator that is giving you an example of how to advance. There is no other way. It's something that you get from society. As Rav says, that society is the place of work through which you begin to feel the higher force that it dwells in it.
1: Thank you, dear teachers. Rav says, a person needs, in an open manner, to bestow upon the friends. In what way? Sorry, to humiliate ourselves in front of friends. In what way can we humiliate ourselves in front of friends? It'll be a good example.
0: How do I make myself smaller in relation to the friends, and how do I do it? Well, naturally, I look at the friends as, you know, smaller than small. Outwards, you can show everyone, yeah, they're great, I'm small, but internally, you feel that they're smaller than small. And Habash explains that this is what a person really feels internally. But we need to play this game. This is what we need to express, the example that we need to give outwards. Now, for example, the friend, he has a very firm opinion, and so do I. And the friend decides to accept my opinion over his, showing how he annuls toward it. It's not that on the inside he agrees to it because he became convinced. No, he still has his own opinion, but nonetheless, he accepts my opinion, showing, doesn't matter what I'm thinking now, I'm with you. I accept your opinion. So it's really to try and lower yourself before the friends in every possible way to show how great they are, how I'm willing to be devoted to you and do everything to your benefit. It requires an effort, and you need to really be a strong player here.
1: Yeah, and also to invest in the friends, the self, the part that feels pride, to lower it. I'll tell you a story from many years ago. There was a congress, even before the Alva Congress, somewhere there in the desert, the Dead Sea in Israel. And a friend from Italy came, and he came after a really long flight, a full night that he hadn't slept. And he said, listen, I have to put my head down and rest a little bit, and I'm looking for a place for him to sleep. And by accident, I woke a friend up, and that friend woke up in a state where, you know, a bit upset from being awoken. And when I told him, I saw immediately how his face changed. Of course, take my mattress, you need to sleep. And I could see how he took apart from himself. He made himself lower. And that's work that he had to do so. And you'll see it in the center. You'll see a friend that doing things that weren't asked to do. Why? Because they make themselves lower. We can look at friends that are translating us now. There are friends that are translating us now. So the screen of the world, Kli. They're doing a society for the service for the society. Everything that you do for the society, for the friends, even though you have resistance and you don't want to, or as we said, opinion of the 10, you need to agree with the decisions that I make. That's when you need to make yourself smaller, and that's all attempts to make yourself smaller.
2: Selam, bu sabah dersinde Rav sürekli ekleme yapıyorlar, kalbini ağırlaştırıyorlar dedi.

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1: In the morning lesson, Rav said that they make it harder and work with a hardened heart. So how are you meant to work with a hardened heart?
2: Who's burdening us? Society? The friends? This I didn't understand.
1: She related to something she heard in the morning lesson.
2: One of the things that Rav said about heaviness, he said, you need to move a really big wagon. It's a system that there is none like it in heaviness and coarseness. And without the greatness, you won't be able to move it. Meaning, what is the burdening of the heart? A heavy desire, it's that the Creator, He is increasing our desire to receive pleasure, making more room in us to receive pleasure from Him, but with what intention? So if we remain in the intention in order to receive, the will to receive seems very big and heavy. I feel like sleeping, and that's it. Leave me alone. But if I act correctly, then I can really wake up, use it, continue growing and filling and growing and filling, becoming fulfilled, meaning. But I don't have the power to come out of my own state. This depends on my friends, on the environment. That all these things together, they project the greatness of the goal to me. If there's something very important, and I'm willing to do anything, like he writes, if there's a fire at home now, I won't say I'm tired. I'll jump up and run out. It's a matter of importance. And when you have importance, a person's willing to do anything. He has, like, supernatural forces.
1: Look at importance. Let's just say I would have asked Pilar today. She didn't want to talk tonight, but if I would ask Pilar, why did you came to an internship? Can you pass a microphone to her? Come on, Pilar, tell us why did you came. To an internship. What, is it not good enough to be in Spain?
3: Sentir, venir Baruch desde dentro, fortalecer.
2: I really came in order to feel Bnei Baruch from the inside, to strengthen the Spanish Kli, my ten.
3: La verdadera vida, y necesitamos esa fuerza, y todos tienen que venir.
2: And really we feel that this is where life is, and it's something that we all need. Everyone needs to come here.
1: When I hear that, and I could give this question to each and everyone to say, why did I came here? Why did I put my family and work behind? As Balasuram writes, he leaves this entire world only to be a node. Because when we hear it from the friends, we receive, you know, that's what is alive in me. That's what feels like life. There is nothing more important than that. And this is the spiritual charge, the sparks that we can give each other. That's what holds our society. Therefore, of course, the hardness is given to us by the Creator. He sees that we want to let go or to give up the will to receive. So he gives us more. So we live according to values of importance. Without it, we don't even move. So if we adhere ourselves constantly to the friends, to such friends and to the society, it fills us in an inner light and it's alive in us. And as Rav said, you receive all that from the friends.
2: Right, and the importance isn't only in the example that we show each other and that we behave according to what Kabbalists tell us and that we act that way. But the importance is also something internal that I want to pass on to the friends. All that the Creator is giving me that I have now, I want to pass it on. Let's take that upon ourselves, that I'm adding the importance now, that I want to pass it on to the friends. It's not that I need to be in front of you now and put up a show. Suppose if we weren't physically together now, what, I can't work? I come to the morning lesson, it's like a theater where I appear before the friends? No, not only. It's important too, of course. But I have to remember that wherever the Creator puts me, at whatever point, I have the ability to pass this on to the friends. And if I can't, I ask Him to do it. I want to be like a conduit to pass the light on to the friends, fill them with greatness that they will grow. Because that's how the Creator acts, and I want to be like Him, to really want to be in bestowal, and that is the greatest pleasure. We've reached the end.
1: We reached the end. What else can we say, friends? Firstly, personally, I want to say to everyone, all the friends that are here, you do not understand how much pure bestowal you do towards the entire society by just being here. There is no such things. I want to invite all the friends in the entire world, Kli, from Irkutsk to Petah Tikva, to come and take part of this plan, this internship. I want to tell you how the entire spiritual development of a friend in the world clearly happens thanks to such an incorporation. That's it. And cooperation between us, where you come and feel the friends and you bring with you a charge of importance. As Pilar said, it's in every friend. They all know it. And then we take this spiritual charge and we bring it home to our tent, to the house. And you cannot describe such things. Each person takes a little bit of the cargo that Rav left here, and the society also lives here, and he takes it into his den, and that brings about life, spiritual life. Therefore, friends, whatever opportunity you have, come and do this internship. We call it internship, but I just say, come and be incorporated in the society. Come and be incorporated in the society, and our entire society benefits from that. We cannot even imagine how much. This is my official invitation. Please charge on the global registration and come. We'll see how our entire society will simply climb to the degrees that the Creator put in front of us.
2: Let's thank the Creator and sing.

0: Hello, friends. In the first part of the lesson, we will learn from the recorded lesson from the 3rd of November 2003, based on the article Go Forth from Your Land. This article is from the writings of Mabash. We will read the article together in the tense. We have 17 minutes for that. Go forth from your land. Quote, go forth from your land and from your homeland and from your father's house to the land that I will show you. Unquote. This is perplexing, for it is not according to the order of reality. This is so because first one comes out of one's father's house, then from one's homeland, and then from one's land. This is what the interpreters ask. In the work, we should interpret that your land comes from the word ratzon, desire. As our sages said about, quote, let the earth put forth grass, unquote. It was delighted to do its maker's will. Accordingly, go forth from your land means from your desire, which is the desire with which one is created, called the desire to receive delight and pleasure, which is regarded as self-love. This is why he was told to go out of self-love. From your homeland means that father and offspring are cause and consequence, reason and result. This is so because the result comes from the drop in the father's brain. By that, the result later emerges, as we explained in previous articles. In other words, the labor, when a person is going to work, is in order to receive reward. It turns out that the labor gives him reward. Were it not for the reward, he would not have made any effort. It therefore follows that a person keeps Torah and commandments in order to beget a son, which is called the reward. And considering the reward, we've already said that there are two kinds of reward. One, reward in this world. Two, reward in the next world. It is written in the Zohar, quote, and those two, says the Holy Zohar, are not of the essence, unquote. It is explained there in the Sulam, the latter commentary, that it is because they were built on a foundation of self-love, called the desire to receive in order to receive. It therefore follows that if a person exerts into land commandments in order to receive reward for his will to receive, both the father, meaning the labor, and the offspring, which was born out of that labor, and which is called reward, were all on the basis of self-love. This means that the drop in the father's brain, called labor, from the beginning of his work, his thought was only of self-love. And naturally, the offspring that was born, meaning the reward he expects to receive, is also a reward of self-love. He was told, go forth from your land, meaning from your will to receive, and from your homeland, meaning the offspring that were born from your father's land means the reward that was born out of your father's house, which is the labor that begets a reward of self-love. From all these, he should depart to the land that I will show you. That land means desire to bestow. On that land, meaning on the desire to bestow, on that land, that is, on the desire to bestow, he will be rewarded with the Creator being revealed to him. that I will show you means that the Creator will reveal himself to him. Conversely, on the will to receive, there were restriction and concealment, and it became dark there and separated from the life of lives, which causes darkness. Therefore, I cannot be revealed to you on your desire, but only on the desire to bestow, called equivalence of form. At that time, the restriction and concealment are removed, and the Creator is revealed to him. And I will make you a great nation. In Midrash Rabbah, quote, Rabbi Levi said, when Abraham, our father, was walking in Aram Naharaim and saw them reckless and eating and drinking, he said, I wish that I will not have a portion in this land. When he came to Sulam Tzor and saw them weeding at the time of weeding and hoeing at the time of hoeing, he said, I wish that I might have a portion in this land. The Creator told him, to your descendants I have given this land, unquote. To understand his words in the work, we should interpret that Eretz, land, means Ratzon, desire. Be'aram, in Aram, the letters of Avram. When Avraham walked from Naharaim, Naharaim comes from the word Nahor, illuminated. Then he saw that there are people who desire only the light. This is called eating and drinking, when the aim is for the reward. This is why he said that I will not have a portion in this land, meaning I will not have a portion in this desire, when the intention is only on the reward, and the work is not really appreciated, only the reward is appreciated. This is why he said, I will not have a portion in this desire. Quote, when he came to Sulam Tzor, unquote, Tzor comes from the word tzar, narrow, meaning that they felt tzarut, narrowness, in the work. He saw that they were in Sulam, ladder, which is as a ladder set on the earth, with its top reaching the heaven. Quote, he saw them weeding at the time of weeding and hoeing at the time of hoeing, unquote. Meaning that all their thoughts were about man's work, and they were focusing their intentions on the correctness of their work, that is, the vessels where the abundance should come should be proper. And they did not pay attention to the fruits, which is the reward. Instead, they were looking at the order of the work, and this is the meaning of what he said, that they were weeding at the time of weeding and hoeing at the time of hoeing.
1: Then he said, I wish I will have a part in this land, in this desire, which is aiming for the work to be proper. And the reward, which is the fruits, is not their business. It was said about this, the concealed things are to the Lord our God. In other words, the reward is the Creator's business. And we need not look at the reward, but in any situation we are in, we are satisfied that we have been privileged with having any contact with the work. This to him is a great privilege, and only the revealed things are to us, which is the actions. By this we should interpret, and I will make you a great nation. Gadlut, adulthood, is precisely the action. Among those who work, greatness is only work above reason. Only there they feel its importance, but they do not take into account the lights that they receive through their work, since the lights have to do with the concealed things are to the Lord our God. This is the work of the Creator who does what He wants. They did not ask of Him to give them because this was not their purpose. They have only one purpose, to bring contentment to the Creator without any reward. For all the reward is in that they have the privilege of serving the King. They do not care what service they do for the King, whether an important role or an unimportant role, since all they think of is how they can delight the King. This means that, for example, not many people want to take upon themselves unimportant roles. They immediately jump on them, because here they can delight the King, since not many people want it. The lesson is that not many people want to go in the direction of work above reason. As everyone thinks, it is regarded as a lowly work, and regards such work as exile. Therefore, those who want to look at that, at their ability to delight the King, want specifically that role. This work of theirs is called raising the Shekhinah from the dust. This work is also called Shekhinah in exile. And this is the only work they want. But work in order to receive lights and abundance from above is something many people want. By that we should interpret what our sages said. Rav Yehuda said, Rav said, welcoming guests is greater than welcoming the face of the Shekhinah, as it is written. And he said, My Lord, if you have found favor with me, please do not pass. Rashi interprets, please do not pass, and he left him alone and went to greet the guests. We can say that he learned this matter from what the Creator had told him. And I will make you a great nation. Meaning that the main thing is the act and not the lights. That is, the essence of their work is love of others. And he has no consideration of himself. Therefore, although welcoming the Shekhinah certainly delights the body more than work on love of others, here, after the Creator had told him, and I will make you a great nation, it means that you will have the greatness primarily in actions. Therefore, here he had a place where he could show himself, meaning that he would be certain that he does not want to look at the prophets, as it is a great prophet to be rewarded with welcoming the Shekhinah. Still, he chose the act, meaning he did not intend for any reward for his work, but the main thing was the work. Here he found the place of scrutiny, for this is certainly a great thing to relinquish the reward and receive the reward of the work. Normally, it is to the contrary. One labors in order to receive reward, but he did the opposite, giving the reward in order to receive labor. He learned this from what the Creator had told him. I will make you a great nation. As was said, that the greatness is primarily the action.
0: That it's that force of Avraham. Everything aimed towards the Creator, everything towards the intention, exiting the desire and actually going towards the the desire for receiving more work, simply.
1: We can see how the Creator basically gives the promise to Abraham that he will provide him with everything he needed so that we will come to vessels of bestowal, that this is what we need to acquire. And with the help of all of the special spiritual techniques, where we first go to exile and we are taken out of our desire, that's what the Creator does, in order to prepare a sure route for us to reach vessels of bestowal, the desire to bestow.
0: What I gathered is that we should focus on receiving. We should focus on receiving the right desires from the Creator, and during the work to be focused on the work, not to demand reward. Simply focus on the work. The reward comes from the Creator, and we should not focus on that.
1: We should also leave all of the values and everything that he absorbed all of his life, which is the will to receive, and now long for something else where there's spiritual values and where we work in order to bestow, which is the work of plowing and hoeing and so on, and to focus on this vessel, building this vessel where he can develop spirituality.
0: I'm always inspired by Rabash and how he writes articles that help us identify with those states that he writes of, and how he teaches us what it is that we need to feel and how we actually feel and what we should aspire to. Meaning, this is the example of the reward being above reason. By nature, we calculate.
2: נעבור לשיעור מתאריך 3/11/2003.
1: We move to a lesson from 2003.
0: We heard from the article, from the portion, from the weekly portion, go forth from your land, Ranks of the Ladder, Volume 1, which says that a person needs to exit all of the desires, his earthliness, corporeality, your land, your father's house, all the qualities that he is immersed in, and to acquire a new position, a new status called the land, which I will show you. And the person doesn't know in advance what these qualities are that he needs to acquire. But when the Creator is revealed, this allows a person to understand what that means. And it also gives the person the power to accept this change, and also the understanding of how to do it, how to execute on it, and also the qualities themselves. Then they are executed within the person, and the person acquires them, and he enters these desires, these new intentions, the land, which I will show you. And before the Creator is revealed, showing the person both this change and the new qualities, the person is incapable of it. It's only the Creator himself has to show the person exactly the change that happens from one state to the next. And so on each and every degree, when a person changes himself, that is how it happens. And especially, of course, This is true. And clear that it has to be in the first degree when a person crosses over into the will to bestow, but also later as he grows, he keeps growing according to what the Upper One shows him, showing him all the changes according to the examples that the Upper One gives. According to the desire that the Upper One shows to him, he shows him in what form, what desires, what intentions, what intentions have to be special or unified in the person in order to acquire the next state. We never gain the ability to understand the next degree. We always need an example and also the power to accept it. And that is what the Creator tells Abraham, that the new desires that you are going to obtain, you will receive them, I will show them to you, I will transition you to your next state. And why does it specifically say from your land, from your homeland, from your father's house? These desires that you have now, you received from me as well. And I built in you all these qualities which today, right now, appear to you, seem to you as wrong, bizarre, in relation to the next degree. But you could not think about and be prepared for the next degree, for the land that I will show you, without leaving your father's house. This change is what builds in you all these vessels in which you will later receive the divine revelation. Meaning, we need to respect, though they seem to us bad, we need to respect the current states, the negative qualities that are revealed in us in light of the upcoming degrees. Those new degrees appear to us enlightened and good, but we have to understand that we're only going through, we're passing between states. Through these changes, these forces, these understandings that the Upper One shows to us. And all in all, we gather through all these changes, we gain this upper education, schooling, and knowing these changes, this knowledge helps us understand the Creator and to become like Him. As we learn in the wisdom of Kabbalah, that the Paltsuf changes its state, alters its state. Let's say it has an expansion from above downwards, Teamim flavors, and when it reaches the next state, it has coupling by striking, it has the expansion from above downwards, and then decisions are made, and he has to depart from that state, and he has to go through the bitush, the clash of the lights, and then come the Paltsufim of Nekudot, many Paltsufim faces, many exits, entries, and again, until it is completely refined. And from all these states, well, within, occur very, very, very unique, very refined processes where the lights and vessels are mixed together and the records rise and are lowered within different levels of the vessels, and all this is in order to choose the Partsuf and build in that Partsuf states new vessels, new discernments, new feelings, which are, in essence, the true vessels which the Partsuf acquires. Same thing here. It's not so clever to be in the state of your father's house, or just to be in the land that I will show you. Rather, it's the transitions. Go forth. That is what builds within the person these unique vessels. And specifically in those meetings between contrasting states, all these sharp changes, through that he acquires new discernments as the advantage of light out of darkness, and he's awarded with having a complete vessel with which to feel the purpose of creation.

0: Good.
1: Yes. He ends the article with that the greatness is the main greatness is the action, and we learn the main greatness is the intention. What's the difference here between action and intention?
2: You said that in the end of the article it says that the main thing is the act, the greatest is the act, but we learned that the intention is the greatest. So it's a question, what do you think the action is and what do you think the intention is, right? In spirituality, the intention is the act.
1: In the article, he writes that he plows during the plowing and sows during the sowing, and that he shouldn't aim for the reward but for the labor and the work. And we learn that we do need to aim for a reward or bestowal.
2: Do we need to think about the profit or not? Yes. So the whole difference is, what is the profit, right? Well, so what's wrong with me looking for greater and greater profits, rewards, and I set this as a goal?
1: It's not bad, but it's like not what's written with regards to the reward.
2: So if giving up the reward, that is the goal, right, the profit, then if I reach that state, for me, it's called profiting, gaining. You don't give up the pay. It depends what your payment is. The definition of the payment of the reward changes, but you have to work for something. Baal Sulam says only a baby or someone who is insane can work without a goal, an objective. How can you work without a goal? Your body must use the goal as fuel. From where does it receive its fuel? From the importance of the goal, when it appears to be important to him. It shines to the person from afar, and he works for that. He can't work otherwise. The will to receive doesn't vanish. It remains, and it works only to fulfill itself. Now, the question is, what is this filling or fulfillment? So you remain always working with the will to receive, even though it's called the will to bestow, and towards some reward. You don't work in an empty space with some abstract idea and that's it. You have to make of it a depiction which is sufficient to give you the ability to make very, very great efforts. So much so that the will is at work, and a very strong, powerful will, very big. You know, you need to move a very big cart, right? Or wagon. It's a system which is unrivaled in terms of its load, its heaviness, coarseness. And if you don't magnify the goal, you won't be able to move it. And everything depends on the definition of the goal.
1: But once I don't think about myself, do I still care about fulfillment?
2: Once I don't think about myself, Do I still care about receiving fulfillment? What does it mean? You thinking about yourself or not thinking about yourself? It's where you imagine to yourself some different state, or you always work with yourself, with your vessels. The Creator, there's no such thing as a Creator which exists outside of you. There isn't. Anything you imagine, you imagine within your vessels. And the group, you imagine all the external forces that you imagine them. It's all inside. The depiction is inside. Other than your vessel, there's nothing other than your vessel. It's, as we say, when a person sees and feels the world, we say that this is simply the reaction of his senses towards something that happens outside. Maybe outside nothing is happening, but we feel that something is happening outside. But these are inner changes in us. So who are Avraham, the Creator, all these qualities, they're all internal, mine. So how can it be that I'm not working with my vessel? I'm always working with my vessel. Even when I say that I'm under restriction, I don't receive. Or we say differently that the vessel of Ein Sof, which to begin with is at the end of correction, later imagine to itself rather, sees that it's not receiving, then it receives a little, it builds the worlds, it builds the soul and all those things. We already say that these things are simply, they're all descriptions, imaginations in that vessel of Ein Sof. It imagines this to himself, so to speak, that he's in that. And he's only in the first state to begin with. Each time every subsequent state that the vessel goes through within is there to determine the right attitude towards the first state, which will be called the third state. And we never exit the screen. It's all the vessel. Everything is described within the vessel. All these discernments, which are more inner, external, Creator, created being, it's all inside the vessel.
1: We know that a person is held from above. When we say a person advances by the society, so the society is a law like the Creator?
2: I don't know what
1: the connection is exactly between this and what you said previously. You said two sentences. The society is
0: Else. I'm asking whether the society is a law like the Creator is a law.
1: Is the society a law the same way the Creator is a law? However, a person imagines to himself what the society is, what the Creator is. It's who are the society? Who is the Creator? That's what he has. The Creator isn't something outside of us. It's how we can describe, can imagine that quality.
0: The Creator is the quality of bestowal. What is the society?
1: The Creator is the quality of bestowal, and the society is not the quality of bestowal. The society, it's like you, people that you accept as an example. For you, they are an example for something in life, in your existence. And because the Creator is concealed, you cannot imagine him, however much you try. You try to build some kind of
2: image, but you can't. So instead of that, you decide that I will make it so that the society, for me, will be a force that compels, the upper force, which will bring me to the recognition of the Creator who is concealed and who I can't imagine to myself. If you could depict him, then you would not need the society.
1: If we say the upper one gives a person an example, so if the society is like me, how can they give me an example?
2: How can the society give me an example if it's made up of people like myself? This is because I, to begin with, I'm built in such a way where I depend on them. I have an ego, I have envy, I have self-respect, and I thus depend on them to fill these vessels.
1: Why am I envy at them? What am I envious of?
2: You're afraid they'll have more than you do. That is called envy.
1: What is that, the point that I'm envious of?
2: You make some comparisons, so to speak, between what you have in your vessels and what they have in theirs. Because you share similar qualities and you have lacks, then seeing that another is immersed in

0: in good, is feeling good. For you, that's suffering. And the trouble of the many is half a comfort. If everyone feels bad, then it's not so awful. It's everyone. And then you're not growing your vessel through the others. But if you have a little less than the others, then you feel that as a horrible state.
1: And what do we need to do in our society?
0: Meaning, because your vessels include your lack and the lacks of the others. And to begin with, from the shattering of the vessels, you have a preparation for that, for feeling the others. And only mankind has that. The still vegetative and animate do not have that. They have no envy. They simply do not feel.
1: What do we need to do in our society to make it really corrected?
0: So we need to use these forces which, to begin with, make us into social creatures. We need to use those. That's envy, hatred, self-respect, all those things in which I have lacks which relate to others, to the public, the external ones. And I need to use that correctly. Because whether I want to or not, I am envious of others. I check myself in comparison to others. However much someone else has, that's how I appreciate what I have. According to that, I cannot imagine to myself more profits than the whole world has, right? I have a dream. There are no other people in the world except for me. I go through the streets, everything is mine. I go into houses, shops, it's all mine. Yeah, it's a common dream, well known, right? I can't imagine to myself something which is more than that vessel. But that I can. I'm drawn to that. So what are you asking? So we use these impulses when building the society. Meaning these natural qualities are in me, and now I need to use them towards the right goal. That is all. That's all of it. But To build a system which will utilize these qualities as much as possible.
1: Let's say envy can come to a person in two forms, in two ways.
0: Well, if I'm afraid of the society, they can shame me, they can... In short, it's the opposite. I now make such a condition... Set such a condition that the society will take care of me and take care of these qualities of mine that I want to improve. So against that, it should activate shame that I can feel towards them, my self-respect, all those qualities. So I'll have no choice but to take care of the desires that truly need to be taken care of.
1: So we have to be very exposed towards each other all the time.
0: No, it's not. It depends on how the person... We don't need to be exposed towards one another. It depends on how a person establishes himself internally towards the society. And externally, the society needs only to take the qualities that we want to reach, and to cultivate those as the most important things. And then a person who doesn't acquire these things will feel shame, will feel fear that he might be harmed by the society, that he will be seen as inferior in the society. To want to acquire them, the greatness of the Creator, the greatness of the goal, yearning for the goal, investing in the society, love of others, showing interest in others. If we elevate those

0: of the greatness of the society, the greatness of bestowal, the greatness of love, and so on. And by the person, the individual, he doesn't have to show it to the society. Who am I? I'm bad, I'm wrong. It's that a person has to feel inside. And above that, to immediately bestow to the society what it requires, the greatness of the society, the greatness of God, and so on. Student. And can the society compel a person, force him? Doesn't it mean that it takes his freedom? Love. You claim that in this the society takes a person's freedom. What freedom does it take? Before he was completely, devoted to his beastly nature. He had no freedom. And now also he has no freedom. Before he was under just some society. He had no choice under who to be. But now he chose a society in order to reach freedom. But for the time being, of course, he isn't free. He is still in a state where he did not acquire this quality of freedom. His quality of freedom can exist only on the condition that he acquires some kind of compatibility with the Creator. There is no such thing as being free or under the will to receive. It's either under the will to receive or under the will to bestow. And what's in between, we say the middle third of Tiferet, that's where, well, from that we need to decide that we build our affiliation with the Creator instead of belonging to the will to receive. And by that, we build the middle third of Tiferet, the middle line. The middle line is built because I choose to be like the Creator, to be in His vessels, to take upon myself, to assume His nature. But this is free, because he doesn't force me to truly reach him. He doesn't force that. What he does, all he does, is he pressures me to be in that state of choice. When I reach my choice, he lets go. There's no pressure. Student. So how can a person then perform this action of above reason? From where does he have gain the ability to choose the right thing if he depends equally on bestowal and reception?
1: How does a person reach a state where he freely chooses to be similar to the Creator? How can you imagine such a state where I'm completely free, found between two forces and not under any of them, and still chooses to resemble one of them? How to imagine such a state? Meaning, so based on what am I choosing? There are a few examples for that. The matter is that I'm not choosing, I rather go out to a different level of choice. My choice is not it's not between the will to receive and the will to bestow. My choice. My choice is in resembling the host, the giver. It's not to bestow, it's to be as the giver. This is something that is completely unrelated to my vessels. And after I choose to be as a giver, then I look into my vessels. And in order to be as a giver, I have to use my vessel to receive in order to bestow, and then I already go and do that. And if I could have done it differently,

0: then I would resemble the Creator differently. It doesn't matter the action here. So the use of my vessel here is a completely and totally just a means. The difference between the bestower and the status of the bestower is that I begin to use the vessels as means, just like the Creator wanted to benefit the created beings. And then He created the will to receive as something necessary to benefit, to do good. But in the thought of creation, the will to receive doesn't exist. There's only the root of it, the desire to bestow, to do good. And at that root begins to be some darker point, which is the beginning of the will to receive, but it emerged as a result of the thought of creation. Same thing here. You come to a decision that you wish to be like the Creator. What does it mean, like Him? The bestower. What does it mean to be as the bestower? In my state. Then you use vessels of reception. So the free choice is above the will to receive. This is what we learn from the Rosh of the Partzuf. Ultimately, it doesn't engage in the initial thought there of how will I activate my goof. No, the beginning is about how will I resemble Him. I want to be like Him. Okay. Yeah.
1: Why is it so difficult to work on the greatness of the friend? Outside of here, there might be a person that I don't even know, I didn't invest in, and I already admire. Here, you need to invest years and still.
0: Why it's so hard to work on the greatness of the friend, I'll tell you. In every society outside that we are in, it has demands towards its members. And according to these demands, the society treats its members and educates them. In human society, we have many different societies. And we also build specific societies, the Ministry of Education, government, police, all kinds of auxiliary forces, all kinds of social environments, whether it's school or kindergarten, it's all society with respect to the person. It's in the environment. The question is, how much does this environment demand from man? Our society doesn't demand, it doesn't sufficiently demand from each one. And then the person doesn't feel that if he doesn't do it, he will be harmed. He will feel shame, his eye will be hurt by society. He finds all kinds of excuses to not do what the society essentially places as the goal, the standard that we have to reach. But the society doesn't sufficiently insist on it in its demands towards each and every one of its members. You're saying that our work outside with an external society is a lot more effective than in our society. Well, on the outside, you work with your vessels that don't change. When you work towards an external society, it doesn't change. Here, you change your vessels each time. You each time discover how corporeal

0: real and coarse you are, how you are immersed in your ego and you don't care about the society. Everything's changing in you in order to advance you. And so you think you're always failing, and it's not failures, it's additions. You have more and more additions of what we call burdening of the heart. There's no other way.
1: According to what do we prioritize things?
0: According to what we determine, according to what we think of as the attainment of the main goal. If love of friends is important to us, then whatever is closer and more effective for that, both reward and punishment for that will be better.
1: So that's the question. We actually don't know. I mean, how do we know what the goal is, but not really. You don't feel.
0: How do we know what to put, where to put the emphasis and where not to put it? We have to discuss. How important are these things or not for the attainment of the goal?
1: How to do that without failing?
0: Do it, even go wrong about it, doesn't matter. So you'll study the articles and process these things with the friends, and thus you'll see from within what are you included with and what to put the emphasis on. Just like we had the initial question, who is the creator? We know, we imagine some quality and we give it the name creator. Who is the society? Accordingly, we build some sort of an image and we say the society needs to be such and such. What? On the one hand, it's an example for me. On the other hand, it's a force that obligates me to reach that example. That basically in my external actions towards society, I ultimately resemble myself to the Creator. That's a difference. I work towards the society, but I actually become similar to the Creator. It's like a kind of a cross paths here, crossing paths of sorts. Where's the difference? If we begin to discuss it in society, if we begin to appreciate this in society, then we invite the general surrounding lights, and it starts influencing each and every one, and from within, one begins to become sensitive. You don't need to activate forces of society. If the society just pays attention to these discernments, then a person receives from that, from the higher illumination, from the general illumination, where the society takes care of that, then he receives the sensitivity to it. Let's say that we now raise the level of importance in society with respect to something. Right, let's say it's very important for us that everyone will get married. Let's say it'll be very important for us that everyone will be married. And we won't pressure the singles, but we will just think about it and talk about it positively, not negatively. That this is the standard that everyone has to have. And you don't speak to them or pressure them, nothing like that. You'll see, they still can't just exist here. They'll run away or get married. That's just an example. I'm not saying let's do that. I'm just giving a neutral example. They won't be able to continue like that because the opinion of society. And besides the opinion of society that we awaken upon us, it corresponds to some discernment of light from above. It will influence them. They will see. With respect to qualities, let's say we raise some unique quality towards the society or towards the Creator to its highest level that we can be, that we can have. And you will see that all of the society's sensitivity to that will rise. And here you don't need punishments. The person himself from within will feel some fear of not being part of it. Society obligates. We don't reach a state where we determine and demand some very important discernments that will happen in the society like a burning fire. Yeah.
1: Well, the examples that you give, maybe that's our problem. When you talk about something extreme, like getting all the bachelors married, or it has an effect, an impact. But when we start setting inwards, even if we try to bring something up, you write about that thing in the morning, we even sit and ponder it, but something's still missing there. It's as though we can't really crack that thing, you know. There's not enough, I don't know.
2: אתה תמיד תרגיש את עצמך חלש.
0: You will always feel yourself weak, incapable, that even if they push and yell, you'll belittle it. And for months you can see some standard in front of you, some demand, and you won't be able to touch or improve yourself at all with respect to that. That's the way. Until this feeling will overpower to such a point that you'll have to break it because you hate it. That's how we work with respect to each and every quality we have. And it could take years. Disregarding something, or that you don't want, you're incapable, you can't. You are in the evil and you can't destroy it. And it's clear that you're not doing it, and everyone demands you to do it, and you can't do it.
1: To make it not take years, but turn it into moments, days.
0: How to make it so that it doesn't take a long time, that I will activate myself and not just keep sitting under this evil and not touch it. How can this be done? Only if we, only if we pressure by society, raise the standard, the attitude of society with respect to that quality. I can sit down and I have something evil and something bad that I have to do, and I don't do it for months. I know, and I can't raise my hand to do it. Only if the society raises the importance of that, then I'll suffer and I'll do it. Otherwise, until that suffering accumulates in me to some portion where I do it, it'll take a long time. A person who's in society and the society doesn't awaken in him a desire to overcome is miserable. Overcome all kinds of qualities or things he has to do or qualities he has to correct. That's just the inefficient society. It has to provide a sense of pain to the person opposite anything that he neglects even for a moment and doesn't take care of. This is basically the main help that we need from society. That's from the negative side, from the critical side. And from the positive side, to carry out love and participation. Each and every one has this problem, that he knows what he needs to correct, to improve, to do something, even in action, not even intention or inner work, just action, and he can't. And it will continue for years, unless the society will insist on it. We also have to distinguish whether it has to do with man's nature and character or his advancement towards the goal.
1: How to distinguish these things?
0: This is... It's a matter of we have to learn how to tell whether it's character or the extent of the desire. We'll talk about it at some point.
1: Is it important not to lose focus? Let's say now we said that we want a certain level of appreciation towards every member of the world group. Is it important to work on for a year or 2 years, or how?
0: No, we can't just work on one value and leave everything else. That's not going to work. We have to build a ladder of values where there are all kinds of... as if actions we do that will ultimately just be one thing, which is from love thy neighbor as yourself to love thy Lord. That's it. What do we need?
1: I can't hold it in my mind always.
0: You don't need to keep many things in your mind. You have this as a mission that you have to do in the society. Love thy neighbor as yourself, on the condition, from the beginning and at the end, there's love the Lord your God. From the beginning, it's the goal, and at the end is its attainment. And in the middle, love thy neighbor as yourself as the means. So in the beginning, does society agree to it? Meaning, the importance of the attainment of the goal, the adhesion with the Creator, is a great and exalted matter that has to be carved in our minds, in our hearts, throughout the whole path. Now, to perform, to reach this quality, I can't. I have no touch in it. It can rather happen only on the condition that I build the vessel with the friends, with the souls of Adam HaRishon. So, with this same intention, now I have to relate to some group of people that, to the extent they accept this mission, they are considered a society of Kabbalists. And accordingly, I now determine with them the nature of our existence, the character of our life. What is the motivation? What is the means? And what is the goal? To what parts does the means divide? To what actions? So that from my starting point to reach love the Lord your God, that I'll truly get there. So how do I build a society from what I'm capable of extracting from it now? Yeah, and how do I need to activate the process in it that will take me through the society, it will take me. So as the society advances, it will also advance me within it. From now, where I basically, as if just have that aim to reach love the Lord your God, that it will bring me to realize this action, the aim of my plan. How does the society take me from the state that I'm in now, an egoist, like this and that? And I'm just thinking that I somewhat agree to reach love the Lord your God, until the society convinces me, treats me, transforms me, by it changing in its demands, in recognizing the goal and so on. And thus, it is pushing itself and me along with it. I'm pushed forward.
2: Well,
0: it will appear. As much as I am cranky and as much as I yell, I'm quite happy with what's... The stages are good stages. That's true. Of course, we have to invest more and more. But all in all, we have quite good progress in that. Since we started to also get involved with the big global group, there's a very meaningful change. Also, precisely when these changes come, so I as if feel more that everything is sharper, because everything touches more. You know, there begins to be greater precision of what's right and wrong. It begins to be felt more sharply, more the tolerance becomes more subtle, that difference. But it's okay.
3: If each one has something that disturbs him, maybe he doesn't see it, maybe he ignores it, he tries to beautify it, and the society sees it. Why won't you help everyone see it? Then we can all rise up and agree.
4: It won't help. If you prod a person, you can yell at him. Not only that, you can not only yell at him, you can obligate him if it's a technical thing. But if it has to do with spiritual correction, you're not allowed to touch it. You're prohibited of saying to him, you're lacking in love of friends. Why aren't you engaging in love of others? I don't know, there's something in general or something like that. You can say, why didn't you come at 3 a.m.? Why didn't you do something that was on your duty there that you were obligated to do? You understand? That's for the sustenance of the society. That's simply like soldiers. We have to observe those things. Someone received a mission or a task, he has to do it. But internal demands, first of all, it won't help, because it all stems only from one's awareness of what he discovers within him, the deficiencies. If he has yet to reveal deficiency and you're saying to him, come on, come on, he doesn't even know what you want from him. It's like you should say it to a cat. Let's distinguish between, if a cat didn't reach that degree of hearing, discerning, then what do you want from him? It's the same with a human being. If he has yet to develop, 1 millimeter is still missing, and then he'll start to feel. But that millimeter, and we're done. He doesn't hear. And if he reaches it, then he'll hear from within himself. Hence, we're not allowed to show one another such things that seem to you, first of all, it's not allowed altogether. I don't know. I see flaws in external functioning, and it really stands out. But in the inner functioning, I have no demand. I have no demand there. There's a demand for the society, so that the more the society develops its general attraction to, then everyone will advance. But towards each and every one, have you ever heard me saying something to someone about their internal laziness, internal laziness? Maybe it seems that way, but I usually don't see such a thing. Really not. I could yell at Shlomo about the sound there or all kinds of things. And there was someone in his place. We paid a salary. I would also yell. It's the same. For me, it's not important. But for his inner efforts, where with that, let's say he's laboring and he wants 100% for the benefit of the society and the goal, and what he holds on to, that I don't touch. And that, he's righteous. In technology, let's say for me, he's a wicked person. Let's say, the poor thing, he got to be an example. But that's it. I don't understand. I altogether don't understand how it's possible to show the other, besides example, we cannot relate in any other way to the spirituality of a friend. External example from which he will understand that he must check himself. We don't even check him. We just give an example to everyone. Yes? That's how we are. And who are you? You check.
3: No, don't touch his internality, but let's say that you see that he neglects the social side. Maybe recommend him to take a more social role, or if someone else neglects...
4: So you're talking about external things.
3: Yeah, external, that will create the atmosphere.
4: That's something else. Of course, we need to make sure that everyone has a role, so that by that, each will feel whether they want or don't belong to the society or not. That for sure. But it's not that we will start giving them moral talks about their inner efforts, their spiritual efforts. No. Through externality, yes, of course.
3: True, externality, but a bit more pointed.
4: In short, you're not allowed to come and say you don't have love of friends in this way, even in whatever way, even if it seems to you that that's how it is. You're not allowed to. And in truth, it's not even allowed to see that it is as such, that it's that way. It's not that it's prohibited. It's only if a person can truly disclose this outwards, that he disregards everyone, that he hates everyone, then we take him outwards. We take him out. But in a regular person, and I don't see this. I'm talking seriously. It doesn't seem to me that there are people here that there isn't in them... No. I don't know how to say it. All right. Okay.
3: Can you say more details about this concept, if the society doesn't awaken us?
2: Chinuch yachid alidei chivra.
4: The individual education by the society takes place on two planes. On what two planes? One plane is, we'll say, a sensational plane where one senses. And I feel that I'm not at the level that the society's at. I discover in my senses that they are higher than me. And they're not telling me about this, but rather I see with my eyes the extent to which they're holding on to something that is more lofty, better, more spiritual, and I am not. There's no need to give ethics or morals to any person about this. Let's say we all agree not to, trash things on the ground. So we do this meticulously, and if someone doesn't, it's immediately disclosed. And also to the extent in which we hold on to this condition, then he will see himself as despicable, lowly, harmed, hurt, someone that's blemished. Meaning on the regular plane where he sees this with his senses, the extent to which he's not at the height of the society. And another form of education that the society gives to each and everyone is on the spiritual level, where the society truly, by truly holding on to a certain spiritual quality as important, even though it's not in the society yet, but it longs for it, respects it, and by that awakens in its desire the surrounding light. And this surrounding light operates in the society in general to advance it within, and to the extent in which each and every one in the society doesn't quite join that attraction or is less than it, then he feels a difference between himself and the rest of the society towards that collective, towards that quality that they want to attain and respect especially. He doesn't see in the examples in his senses, but rather feels it within. And this only depends on a social agreement. Let's say today we agree about something being holy for us. And you will see how people who cannot agree with that, that are not at that, in that, how bad they will feel. We won't say any word to them.
3: And if this behavior will become externalized and they decide to object to it, for example, a general agreement in the society, a person says, I disagree with that.
4: Wait. If it's not a general agreement of the society that we're, let's say, respecting a certain special quality that we want to hold on to, if it's not a social agreement, then we didn't do a thing. It must be a social agreement on this. Even those people who are not quite in this, or don't know that they're not quite in this, it seems to me that yes, I'm in it also. And suddenly when the society starts to hold on to this and awaken the surrounding light against it and to invert this quality to an extent, some measure that says, this is very important for us. And in me, it was kind of like, yeah, I was also with them. Suddenly I feel how much I'm not. But whoever doesn't agree, then there's no room in the society. But it can't be that he won't agree. He'll feel hell. He will want to do anything possible to just destroy within him the resistance and connect to the society. It will influence. This is considered education, where the society is educating him. He will feel hatred to his quality to such an extent that he's resisting, that hatred will tear him away from there and move him to another state.
3: Maybe the difficulty is that In our society, there is a blending of many different social customs. It's like, you know, some people will propose, let's say, harsher rules, and others might see it completely opposite. And it reflects a little bit the social customs and mental habits that I think have the difficulty that creates the work and the progress, because you yourself you're saying that if those are personal spiritual qualities, we can't touch them anyway.
4: Look, our society is very diversified. I think it's not even enough yet. As it includes all kinds of even contradicted parts, different, foreign to one another. Baal HaShalom writes that it has to be a small society which includes within it the entire character of all that is in the world. Everything is in it. And then it advances. I'm not talking about the actual group, but about the society, because the group today begins to be a very kind of concealed or kind of disappearing part. We will soon feel ourselves where you won't be able to do something here without taking into account the rest of the groups. It will simply be that way soon. How should we say? Also from within, we will start to feel ourselves incapable of doing it any other way. Due to shame, a lack of interest, the fear from the response, all kinds of pressures, but that's how it will be. So the fact that we need to be included of all kinds of attributes, mentalities, demands, levels of willingness to advance, that probably there's no choice. We tried to do it in small groups, even five people, you remember? Five. Well, what can there be compared to today, yes? What is this? What is that number? It seems like it's in five, in ten, you can observe everything. You remember that also. Eventually, it didn't work. We're already built in such a way, and we're in such a state, in such a time, that we must do it specifically in a big mass and very rich with all the types and all the drives. Only that there is a willingness or a readiness for one goal, or a readiness to build one goal, one group. Only that there is this readiness to begin with. And beyond that, there's nothing to demand. And the rest is already our work. And how pleasant it is or not pleasant, we should not disregard any piece of this whole system. From any group or any something there, do not disregard. We don't know why specifically they're joining us. You will see what people, seemingly strange people, will join us, but no, with a normal desire, but how different they would be from us. Because in the beastly level, in the animalistic level, the difference is huge. Inside, the point in the heart is the same longing, Israel. But in externality, this is something that, you understand? It's hard altogether to appreciate it. Also related to this. Look, I'm even ashamed that I won't be able to stand before this, before such a disturbance. But this cuts you off so immediately It's like there's a certain concentration in a certain point, and suddenly you fall from it completely. I don't know, maybe it influences me that way. Also with Rav Asher, it was like that. In him, even the smallest murmur was enough to, he would exit from, maybe according to your advance, but you'll also feel it. It's a problem. Yes.
5: Let's
3: share our impression from the lesson and what do we take from it to apply in the 10.
4: We hear again and see how Rav brings us back to the influence of the society upon us. Everything we want to go on in the spiritual path, the society can establish, correct my attitude to it, awaken me. And like I said, poor thing, whoever the society doesn't awaken. We need to continue in this work and persist.
3: Yeah, we choose these values to talk about them positively and to sweep all the friends. This is a true awakening from below. That's how I need to prepare for the Congress.
4: We need to change the reward for which we are working. And this can only come from us in the work, in the 10, in the group, in the society, awaken and uplift the importance of the Creator between us.
3: How do we start the article with the Creator igniting the point in the heart and aiming us to leave our old place, and how he's taking us to a place called society, a spiritual society with a single goal, and how Rav showed us from every possible angle how the society is able to realize this go forth from the land of your birth, from the house of your father, and correct all those things that need corrections, that only in the society we have all the conditions to realize it and to take upon ourselves what the Creator wants to give us.
4: Wow, I'm greatly impressed by what a thing that influences us we received, and that we can realize and implement all our spiritual desire, both to the society and also receive everything from them. Also the initiative to advance with those who are successful, and also support in me lacking forces. And I too can give an example where I also heard that besides example, there's no way to relate to the spirituality of a friend. And I can also pray, in short, everything in the society. And the Creator, I wanted to read what I wrote, that the Creator, there's no such thing, a Creator that's outside of you. There isn't. All that you depict, you're describing also within your vessels. Even the group that you're depicting, all the forces that you depict in externality, you're depicting them within you. So, in short, the group is the way each and everyone else talks to the Creator. I would summarize it that way.
3: We got a lesson on relationships in the society, how you need to treat the friends, how the society needs to influence each and every one, that we don't touch this man's spirituality, those inner values. We can only give an example. We can demand things in externality to come to listen. Sound, Rav gave an example, but truly, and this is what we get all over the years, about spiritual advancement, is to give an example of the importance of the goal. It means to raise the standard. Work on the standard, raise it higher relative to spirituality. That's society's role, and a person has to make efforts to be connected to society so it would show him what he needs to correct. Otherwise, he can sit here and not notice these things if he's out of touch with society.
4: Just like you started to say about the sound, that was a point that is an externality. We do condemn each other, but internality we cannot do that. We need to watch over one another and to justify each other and to see how we see this in our inner attitude. That's the first thing. Secondly, I was impressed by Rav that uses the group as the raw material that, and he says in the beginning, you see, we did the fifths, we did the tens, we did the groups, it didn't work, and now we are looking at, we'll work out the whole group as a great force with all kinds of colors and shades, and this shows how Rav is developing the group and develops with a group and is not afraid to err or to change. And this is how we need to be, with such excitement towards our spiritual development. I'll read what Israel wrote. Through love of friends and the greatness and importance of the goal, a person emerges from his egoistic nature and acquires gradually qualities of bestowal, adhesion to the Creator. Again, through love of friends and increasing the greatness of the goal, a person emerges from his egoistic desire, nature, and acquires gradually qualities of bestowal and adhesion to the Creator.
3: We'll go to the next part, and before that, sing a song.

Hello, dear friends. Hello, our great world Kli. We just went through two very important things, a lesson from Rav on the topic of go forth from your land, how to exit the desire. And Rav explained how we exit with the group that we're in and raise the values. We can emerge from our desire. And we are studying circles and lines, yes? Very important thing. What are circles and what is straightness? And Rav said that this is the same desire. How could there be the same desire, circles and lines? So we can give an example. Rav gave us Ein Sof, infinity. He defined everything in us. It's a huge treasure that he gave us. And we, what about us? Is it in us? Now, in order to pass this along, what do we need? In a desire that we received it, everything, and we feel the extent in which how great it is, we need to develop what? To develop the desire to be like him, to resemble our Rav, and then we will have that same pipeline with which we can take from that treasure, that great treasure, and to pass this onwards. Those are the pipelines that we're building. And what did we learn in the lesson? Rav said that these pipelines, where do we acquire them? Only in the society. Because the upper one for us is complete, in complete darkness. We learned that Malchut of the upper one becomes the Keter to the lower one. But Malchut of the upper one there's no desire to receive for itself there whatsoever. And for us, it's darkness. Where do we develop it? We develop it in the society, in the desire between friends. And now we have a very big opportunity in the regional congress to develop these connections between us such that the light will enter us. And we will be able to pass this onwards. And hear really well what Rav is teaching us in the lesson. He is precisely talking about this, about how we develop through this pipeline that we build. Invert the desire, the ratzon, and it will become tzinor, pipeline. And that way, what I receive from him, I become a bestower as well. So I can bestow like him, to resemble him. So let's hear the lesson, and then you can ask questions that you have. Please. The study of the Ten Sefirot, part 1, volume 1, part 2. We are in item 5, but we're in the middle, starting with the words, "Now you can thoroughly understand." Now you can thoroughly understand the matter of the records that remained in the 10 Sefirot of circles after the restriction and the departure of the perfection and the fulfillments that were in the above four phases, which are called 10 circles. These records mean that all the desires that filled them when they were in Ein Sof, and that they have now lost, remained thoroughly imprinted and recorded in them. They necessarily remained longing and yearning for the fulfillments and the wholeness that they had, and this is what we call records. We said above that there cannot be any revelation of a desire of any essence, both in the upper worlds and in the corporeal world, that is not rooted in the 10 Sefirot of circles. In a way that there are two roots that precede the existence of all the worlds after the restriction. The first is when every desire already

0: are extended from Ein Sof. Remember these two facts well, for they are among the most necessary to remember as we continue to engage in this wisdom. We're continuing with item 90, relating to the words.
1: Any questions on that? Please? No.
0: Little item 90 relates to the words, was extended a little and became circular once more. Do not be misled into interpreting that it extended in a place and an area. Rather, anything that grows coarser, that movement is called extension from above downward, because the refined is regarded as above, and the coarse is regarded as below. This is evaluated as being in closeness of form to phase 4, for the closer to phase 4, the greater the coarseness it is considered to have, and the farther from it is regarded as more refined. Extended a little means that it grew slightly coarser, and the word extended relates to the light of the line.
1: Meaning, as we always learn, all this is taking place in the vessel. Everything is happening inside the vessel, the revelation of the desires from the refined to the coarse. It's called the expansion of the light inside the vessel, because the desires that appear, qualities of bestowal, are revealed in them, and then the light is seemingly entering the vessel and reveals itself. And also the other way around, if a vessel feels additional coarseness in it, then accordingly it's gradually becoming less and less in equivalence of form with the light, and it means that the light leaves the vessel. It's like consciousness in a person. Let's say I'm more and more conscious, and then later I'm falling asleep more and more until I lose my consciousness. So it's not that the world is changing, rather the world is inside of the person, and he changes according to the vessels that either develop and open or then shut down.
0: We're continuing in the paragraph starting with this matter. This matter of this extension is that in each and every sphira, there are 10 sphirot. This is discerned both in the 10 sphirot of circles and in the 10 sphirot of straightness. When the 10 sphirot of the sphira keter first emerged, the line emerged only with its first 3 sphirot, which are called the Rosh, or head of the Keter of straightness, and their illumination expanded to the Sfira of Keter of circles, which contains 10 Sfirot as well. These 10 Sfirot of Keter of the circles surround only the first 3 Sfirot of the 10 Sfirot of Keter of the line. After that, meaning after the 10 Sfirot of circles were fully completed, the line expanded a little more and was extended a little, meaning elicited its 7 lower sfirot to complete the keter with the 10 sfirot of straightness. Thus, these 7 lower sfirot of keter of the line were extended downward, meaning became coarser than all the 10 sfirot of keter of circles. Therefore, there are no sfirot of circles around these 7 lower sfirot, since the circles are higher than them, meaning more refined, and you already know that higher than the other means more refined than the other.
1: Questions? It's following the same path, yeah?
0: You can understand the reason for this according to the above explanation that the sfirot of circles precede and are much more important than the sfirot in the line. since there is no screen in the circles.

0: And that screen and the sefirot of the lion stands in the middle of the sefira, meaning in the last phase of the Rosh of the sefira, meaning in the last phase of the first three sefirot of the 10 sefirot of straightness that exist in each and every sefira of straightness, which are also called the Rosh, or the head of that sefira. It turns out that saying that the screen is incorporated in the sefirot of the lion is so only in the seven lower sefirot of each sefira below the screen. However, in the first three of the sefira, called Rosh, there is still no screen because they are above the screen. Thus, these first three are completely similar to all the 10 sefirot of circles, in that in both there is still no screen. For this reason, they stand on the same phase, and you find that 10 sefirot of each sefira of circles causes the three first sefirot of each sefira of the line. However, the seven lower sefirot of each sefira of the line, which are below the screen, and the screen is already incorporated in them, are much worse than the circles. It is known that all that is worse from his another is regarded as lower from the other. Hence, they are regarded as being below all the 10 sefirot of the circles, and there is not a single phase of circles that can be in the place of these seven sefirot, because the circles are more important and superior to them. Thus, it has been thoroughly explained that there is a vacant place between each two sefirot of the circles, according to the measure of the seven sefirot of the sefira of straightness that is there. This is because all 10 sefirot of circles of the sefira of Keter surround only the first three sefirot of Keter of the line. However, the seven lower sefirot of Keter of the line are extended below all 10 sefirot of Keter of the circles. And after these seven sefirot of Keter of the line are completed, the first three sefirot of Chochmah of the line begin to emerge, surrounded by the 10 sefirot of Chochmah of the circles. Thus, between the last phase of Keter of circles and the first phase of Chochmah of the circles, there is a vacant place, whereas in this place there are the seven lower sefirot of Keter of the line, meaning where the circles do not surround them. It is likewise between Chochmah and Bina too, and all the sefirot.
1: Is that clear? This is one vessel. One vessel. Ten sefirot. Gar of Yosher, the three first sefirot of the line, is equal to 10 sefirot of the circles. And this is, and seven lower sefirot of the line is free of circles. This is the structure, like one cell. When we talk about the connection between the sefirot, then we have to draw it no longer as one cell, but rather Keter Chochmah Bina of Yosher. This is Chesed Gvura Tiferet Zachot Yisod Malchut Zat Gar. First three, lower seven. Here we have 10 sefirot of circles. Circles. Igulim. Cessation. Then, again, we have Keter Chochmah Bina, Gar and Zat, and then from Chesed to Malchut, Gar and Zat, upper three, lower seven, This is all Keter, and this is all Chochmah. Also from Gar of Chochmah you have circles, 10 Sfirot of circles of Chochmah. This is Keter. And Zat is vacant. And again, Gar and Zat, Bina, from Gar to Bina, Gar of Bina, you have 10 Sfirot of circles of Bina. And this is vacant. It's clear, right? That's how the connection is formed. Because only in Gar, in the upper three, we have equivalence between the Sfirot of the lines and Sfirot of circles, because there's no limitations in the upper three. The screen stands below Gar.
0: We received a question from Moscow. What's the meaning that the Sfirot of circles ended?
1: Well, give me a more precise sentence. I don't know. I can give you a few interpretations here. All the Sfirot of the circles end in the center point of Ein Sof. Again, you remember what we discussed yesterday. The lines, the straightness, are those circles that we wish to fill with our intention. My belly is round. It's a circle. But I eat only on the condition that I bestow pleasure to the host. And that's why the form of filling is called straightness, a line. The vessel remains a vessel of Ein Sof. It's round, circle.
0: The vessels of circles are filled by the vessels of straightness only through the upper three of the vessels of straightness? What about Chesed, Gvurah, Tiferet?
1: I get it. Good question. And they're filled with all ten spheres, but where do they get the filling from? Only from the point where they have connections, have contact with the ten sfirot of straightness from Gal, the upper three. You understand? Otherwise, there's no connection between the circles and the straightness, only in the upper three. The action of filling comes from the lower seven, meaning here you make a coupling with striking, the light is inside. As much as we got light inside, this fills in Zat, in the lower seven, that fills the circles. There's a place where you make the action, and there's a place where that's in equivalence, and through it, there's connection and fulfillment.
0: So the fulfillment is felt only in Chesed, Gvurah, Tiferet, until Malchut?
1: No. The filling of straightness is felt in straightness. Where do the circles get filled? From the upper three, from the Rosh of the Patsuf.
0: Little item 100 relates to...
1: I'm cautioning you again. It doesn't matter if you get it precisely or not. Just don't get confused. There aren't two, three different kinds of vessels from Ein Sof. Ein Sof is a vessel that has only circles in it. That's it. Nothing besides that. Rather, we performed the first restriction and we decided through the screen to now fill the Ein Sof through what? Through a pipe, which is called a line, if it's together with a light, through conditions of equivalence of form. Equivalence of form. That's it. And our attitude to the filling, the light is here, Ein Sof, that surrounds the vessel. It's above it, seemingly, right? Outside the circles. Now, how will we fill the circles? Through the line. Meaning, we make an opening here through which light can enter and fill the vessels. So that place that we constantly open in the vessels of circles is called a line. That is the 10 sphere of straightness. We do it in our attitude. We just allow it to enter. It's the same place, except now we let it enter. It's not all wide open. Rather, it's only according to a certain measure, a certain weight, a certain ration that he says, right? That's why it's called a line. These vessels exist in this way only relative to men.
0: We understand the matter of circles because we say that round means that there's no distinction between above and down. The moment there's a line, there's a discernment of above and below. So why do we say that when we change the vessel, the vessel remain the same?
1: The vessel remains the same vessel, but its fulfillment, its filling, becomes incomplete. But only in the form and according to the measure in the line. And at the end of correction, the filling will be equal. Like in the circles before the first restriction, there is no other choice. Look, I have a desire for all five courses on the table. But I make a restriction and I decide I want to take from this dish and yes, and from this, not, 10 grams from here, 20, 30 grams. That's what I'm taking to do good, to bestow contentment to the host. So I'm filling that vessel only to that extent. It's surrounded with the intention to bestow. The vessel remains the same. We cannot change the vessels, but the attitude to it is called a line.
0: So why do we say that after the first restriction, the vessel becomes a screen in reflected light?
1: Because the plane deficiency stops being a vessel. It stops being the subject. It's not working. We use the desire only to reinforce, strengthen the screen and the intention. The vessel cannot receive unless the pleasure is clothed in the intention.
0: But now we have a discernment of above and down.
1: The desire remains the same. The desire doesn't change. It's created. It cannot change. I cannot change desires. The light created the desire, and it's standing before these desires, and it's sustaining them. It's not changing. I add to all the actions of the lights, and the vessel is the intention.
0: The desire remains the same, but now the desire is not the vessel.
1: The conditions for filling the desire has changed. And you can say it's a new vessel. What is a new vessel? The desire is the same. Just the reason for and the means for how to work with it, that's new.
0: That's not considered a new vessel?
1: Call it a new vessel. We call it this way, but we refer to it this way. But I want to emphasize here that there's nothing added other than what the created being that added that wants to bring about fulfillment in this way. You see? Yeah, we say new vessels, right? But the circles remain the same circles. We fill them. The vessels are like the desire of the Creator. What does He want from me? To fill them, for me to receive.
0: In the Rosh of each degree, we say there's only a calculation. There's no usage of the coarseness. How in the head of each sphira, as it's described here in straightness, it fills the circles. And what does it fill the circles?
1: With equivalence of form. It doesn't fill it. The screen fills the circles.
0: What addition brings forth circles?
1: Equivalence of form. I need to give someone a gift. I can't do it by myself. He's not going to receive from me. I'm going to do it through you. So I do. You are in equivalence of form with him, and you carry it out. You do it. Now, imagine that in each sphira, in each special sphira, an individual sphira, and all the way down to Ensof, it's the same structure.
2: Ken David.
0: Does the line point to the quality of the filling and the final correction is a line equal to a circle?
1: Yeah, in the end of correction, all the circles will be filled by straightness. The screen will be equal, will control all the circles. The circles will not change. They will be in one equivalence. There will be no up or down, nothing. That the screen will be so complete. But for the time being, until the end of correction, we have work in a line. In the end of correction, the line expands until it covers all the circles. Meaning, again, the line is like a faucet that I'm sitting on. I have a container, Ensof. I come to this container with a hose or with a pipe and a faucet, and I fill it each time according to how much I can bestow.
0: Also, Malchut of Ensof is both a circle and line simultaneously. Is that how it operates there? Where there's bestowal from both sides that reach the final correction? They operate as one?
1: What is done in Ein Sof is done by the Creator. What the circles, that's all an expression of the desire of the Creator. That's given by Him. What the line does comes from the created being. The measure of the line is the measure of equivalence between the created being and the Creator. Don't look at the vessels themselves. It's not an indication. What are vessels? What is filling? What are those portions that are between me and the Creator on the table? The main thing is the attitude, the relationship. Understand?
0: Little item 100 relates to the words, a second circle was made within the first circle. We must be very careful here so as not to be confused with imaginary descriptions of area and place, in straightness and in circle, which might trip us into this notion by a slip of the tongue. As we continue, you should remember that straight illumination means that the light enters vessels that have a screen on phase 4, and that rounding illumination means that the light enters vessels that do not have a screen on phase 4. Bear in mind that although there is no screen on phase 4 in the vessels of circles, still, phase 4 cannot receive any illumination from there after the first restriction, since all the light in the circles must come from the illumination of the line, which is a straight illumination. And the light of the line does not shine in phase 4 at all, since it is drawn from the power of the screen. Thus, the absence of light in phase 4 of the circles is not because of the vessels, since they have no screen at all. Rather, it is because of the first restriction that is on them. Because the first restriction is not regarded as a disadvantage, all four phases of the vessels of circles are of equal degree, without any differentiation of small and great. Instead, all the darkness that is in phase 4 is due to the light that is received from the line that does not shine there.
1: The first restriction is done equally. The light departed to all sides around the center point, because the created being not depart from receiving the light because of shame, the way we talk about it. There's nothing to be ashamed of. He never received. The Creator did it. It's like a baby. Is he ashamed? Is he ashamed of receiving from his mother? He demands from his mother. He deserves it. So that's what you feel from as a result of adhesion. You feel that you deserve it. Rather, the restriction is done because Malchut of Ensof ascended in equivalence of form. She felt that she wants beyond that to be like the bestower. This is a deficiency without a deficiency. Meaning the restriction was created not because the will to receive felt bad, no. Rather, it wants to express its attitude to the Creator without relating to itself. That's why the first restriction is called an ascent. Malchut ascended. It came up in his desire to create the created beings, emanated beings, and so on and so forth. It came up, the desire ascended. That's why the first restriction is not a flaw. And only when you begin to feel the line, feel through the line, the circles, then you feel how much the created being is not able to make this calculation in phase four of equivalence of form and fulfillment. And then there's a difference between circles and straightness. Until the end of correction, we understand you have the stony heart and all those desires, we're not able to take control over those desires until the end of correction. They will be corrected only in the end of correction. That's it. Why? There are vessels of bestowal here, vessels of reception. There's an incorporation between the vessels, and we're not able to make the scrutinies between the light and the vessel in all the vessels. More quickly.
0: What distinguishes between vessels of circles? If everything's in equivalence and there's no screens, why is there a multiplicity of vessels?
1: The phases. The phases between the vessels of circles, those are the phases, the four phases of straight direct light that divides it more and more. And we're actually only starting. Wow, there's so much richness in these lessons that we're getting from Rav, these gifts. You actually see here in the first part of Tess how Rav, according to the structure of Baal Sulam, how we are getting all the foundations from which creation is built, and all the other parts of Tess actually add detail to what's happening here, what's described here. These are the fundamental processes, the fundamental relationships between the Creator and the created being, which is the will to receive. How this works and how that works. And we see that if we speak from the side of the Creator, then there's nothing but vessels of circles. The Creator created a desire. This desire receives without any discernment, any limitation. Suddenly, when the created being comes and says, hold on, I want to receive under a certain condition, from that, all of creation begins. Everything we have in the world, in reality, is because of us, because of the created being, not because of the will to receive. It's us. We are creating these discernments, these values that we heard about in the previous lesson. The society gives the values to a person. We are building it. We are creating the straightness, the decision what to receive, how much to receive. And the whole world, this entire world is the product of the created being. So let's raise our hands here in the hall. Let's scrutinize it together. Let's watch. Let's see some question marks in the world and dive together into this pool that Rav gave us.
3: Selamlar. Rav derste container ve ona bağlı bir musluk örneğini verdi. Bu örneği açabilir misiniz? 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
4: Ken, ze bidyuk ha'inyan.
1: That's exactly it. This faucet This vav is what decides how much to receive, because there's no limitation from the Creator. You have vessels, the pool is full. But there's no one to take notice, there's no real separation between the will to bestow and the will to receive. It's simply connected. He and his name are one. And then there are no discernments there. But the moment you decide, as Rav said in the end, that the restriction is an ascent. Why? Because suddenly the Creator Being comes and says, hold on, I'm not ready to just receive. I want to be in your degree, on your level. And it's not to receive because he wants to give. It's to think why he wants to give. It's for me to have his thought. It's for the created being and the Creator to become as one. And then you need discernments. You need to understand where the Creator is coming from. Why is he doing what he's doing? And then over on everything, I need to understand why it's happening and attain it in my internality. That's why each reception has to be in according to a decision, scrutiny, and then later in reception. And that's why it all becomes, as we call it, working a line. That's that valve, that faucet. It's this limited reception according to what I'm capable of discerning and adding the correct intention and decide that this is what I wish to receive to such an extent. And if I don't have these discernments, these decisions, I can't receive.
3: Так, дякую. Дякую, товариші. А питання таке.
0: Thank you, friends.
3: Ми починаємо роботу з Рош Парцуфа, з Егулім чи з Гуф? З Йошер. Якщо Гар,
0: це we start the work at the Rosh of the Parcuf in circles or from the body of or the Guf of straightness. Because if Gar with the circles, then how can we start the work when all the work is in straightness, actually? Very nice question. So the question is, how do we all together do this work? We learned that the restriction was made on what? On phase four, right? And then we learn here that a screen was put upon the desire to receive. How does this screen work? He says that to phase four, it was not willing to receive. So the light comes and beats this screen, because the light wants to fill it. It doesn't care that the desire to receive decided. It wants to fill it. Then the desire resists and puts this screen, and it becomes, there's a striking of coupling by striking, then it reflects back this light, and it doesn't just reflect it, it reflects it to the source, and then the direct light that comes to it can clothe into this action. It clothes it, and then it's called the action of the screen. Then it can measure how much it is willing to receive, so it won't be in phase four, and then the light enters. And we learned, like you're asking, how is it happening in the Rosh of the Parzuf? Because above the screen, the light is not yet limited. It just clothes in the reflected light of phase four. That phase four, yes? Please note. And then phase four herself inverts and is willing to receive after she checked her intention that she is willing to receive. And then the vessels of circles are impressed by it. They didn't change. The same desire the Creator created, he created. But like we studied in the article, we don't need to make sure that there will be a filling. The filling comes from the Creator. He wants to fill it. The question is, how do I receive this filling? And this reception of the filling then fills the circles, because my vessels are circles like the Creator created. That's my intention, that I want to receive only in order for me to bring him contentment, then I'm willing to receive. Do you understand? And then that is what Rav said, that this is considered those desires that have not changed. Phase four remained phase four, to receive everything. That's why all these actions and everything that happens in our world, all that we see, all that the Creator wants to give, is the circles. But we need to build the correction of our intention so that we will be able to receive this. And then what is filled? The circles are filled. And they say that the seven lower ones are the seven lower ones of the line. They make a pause or a stop. Why? Because I'm checking my desire where I can, and the light departs from there, and then it is filled from the Keter, the light from the Galgalta emerges, then Chochmah is filled. And that's how it works. Until the final correction, where then, through these pipelines that we make, everything needs to be filled.
5: Так, я вибачаюсь. Так, а ігулім наповнюється орхазер? Я правильно розумію?
1: If I understand correctly, the circles are filled with reflected light?
0: Actually, it's the screen that makes the reflected light, correct. From the action of the screen that makes the reflected light. You're right, yes.
6: שומעים? אני רוצה לשאול על עוד קוף.
1: I want to ask about item 100. It's written that the deficiency of the light in phase four of the vessels are not because of the screen, but because of the restriction on them. So we understand that the phase four of circles don't receive an illumination because of the first restriction. But then later, toward the end of the paragraph, it says that's why the four phases of circles are equal without a difference of big or small, and the difference is relative to the light from the line that doesn't shine there. So if there's no illumination in phase four after first restriction, why does he write that the darkness in phase four is due to the light that is received from the line and does not shine there? Chaim, so there's seemingly a contradiction. First restriction rejected the light, so there's no light. Then he says that there is light because it's received from the line.
0: From what I understand, the line causes it not to illuminate there.
1: Because of the light that is received from the line that does not shine there as aforementioned. So Rav explains the light cannot be received in phase four because of the shame, because of disparity of form. That's why restriction happened. The restriction is absolute. Rav says, the first restriction happened in complete equivalence. The light departed to all sides of the central point. Rav simply explains the words of the Ari. That's the starting point, but there's a continuation. Later he says, where does it come from? It's a qualitative discernment. It's not about there is light or no light. Because the moment Malchut performs their first restriction, that's the moment we say that the vessels that the Creator created, the vessels of circles, they stop being vessels. It says, I want to emphasize that there's nothing here except for this addition from the created being that wants to create fulfillment in this way. Meaning, these new vessels are not vessels of the first restriction of Malchut of Ein Sof. They're restricted, complete, equal restriction. Where does the fulfillment come from? from the fact that from that moment on, Malchut is saying, I want to be filled, but on my terms. And then begins the work with the line. And then, on the one hand, they have darkness, as the Ari says, because the first restriction is not regarded as a disadvantage, and Rav explains it's actually an ascent. Therefore, all four phases of the vessels of circles are equal, of equal degree, without any differentiation of small and great. Instead, all the darkness that is in phase four, because of the restriction, is due to the light that is received from the line and does not shine there, as aforementioned. The light that comes from the line doesn't come the way the Creator gave it. That discernment, that phase is restricted, is darkness, on the receiving without any limitation. Instead, there is a light that comes according to the condition of how much I can receive it in order to bestow. It's a different vessel. The vessel that was restricted in the first restriction will always remain dark until the end of correction. What is fulfilled? Where do we get light from? From that vessel that we later call screen and reflected light. It's a different vessel. That's why there were all these questions of the same student, but the new vessels that we mentioned, because it's a new vessel. It's the same desire, but it's a different form of work. The previous form of work was restricted, and the light is not going to come there until the end of correction. But these new vessels of screen and reflected light, you now have a filling to the extent the line is able to bestow. Okay? It's a good question that made me.
0: 10 sefirot of circles in Ein Sof, we draw them as a circle within a circle, and there's no distinguishment between them. And now the work after the restriction, when there's the work of the line of straightness, there's a circle, line, circle, line, circle, line. Every 10 sefirot of circles, Malchut caused them to such a division. What change in Malchut? What did she discover now? Where it's the same 10 sefirot of circles that were in Ein Sof, but now that there's a line between them. Gadi, so what happened in Malchut? That's what Chaim just answered. Now, what happened in Malchut? She decided not to receive into herself. Her own quality she restricts and is not willing to receive. Now, how are all the circles filled? They were emptied because Malchut performed this idea where all the previous phases were just causes for her to be. And her desire remains. The biggest desire of all to receive everything from the previous phases remains. It's just restricted because Malchut wants to be like the Creator. And where she sees that she's resembling the Creator, she makes this coupling and does receive the light. Because here she is willing to receive. What vessels does she fill? The vessels of circles. There are no other vessels. The Creator created her like that. But in phase four herself, she doesn't receive. And works up onwards with phase four in changing the desire to become a pipeline. All of phase four is like Rav drew in the past lesson, the stony heart. That's the stony heart. Where do we make a possibility for the light to go to there? Only from it making the screen reflected light and receives, is willing to receive. And here we need to receive all the light. That will be in the final correction. We don't know what will be in the final correction, but the correction needs to take place. And each time it is filled by the pipeline. And how much does she examine it? She examines for the first time what's the maximum she can receive. That's Galgalta. And then she sees that she cannot work onwards with this desire. So she works with phase three and so on. That is the world of Adam Kadmon. And then comes Atzilut. In Atzilut, we will learn all that. Baal HaSulam, Roni, you wanted to ask, please.
7: מיקרופון.
8: רציתי... אין לנו זמן או ש...
1: Are we out of time?
8: Okay, אז רק רציתי לראות...
0: You ask and we'll remain with your question.
1: Okay, I just wanted to see if I got something correct. Because of the first restriction, the created being had no deficiency, it was full, there was no darkness, and then it restricted itself. Now, if I understand that the darkness is deficiency, nothing else, it's a deficiency when it grows dark in the vessel. And then after the restriction, something became constant, permanently dark. And from that, a yearning came, and that's the discernment about which they asked later, if I understood correctly.
0: Nice, that's the answer to the question. Very well.
1: Yeah, and general darkness is very complex thing. King David would awaken the dark. So let's stay with this question, and we regret that we couldn't relate to all the questions. There were questions from the world. Not enough time. Good, friends. Let's continue to absorb what Rav has given us. And for now, we'll sing a song.

0: Shalom, chaverim yekarim.
1: Hello, friends. In the first part of the lesson, we will learn from the recorded lesson from the 3rd of November 2003, based on the article, Go Forth from Your Land. This article is from the writings of Mabash. We will read the article together in the tense. We have 17 minutes for that. Go forth from your land. Quote, go forth from your land and from your homeland and from your father's house to the land that I will show you. Unquote. This is perplexing, for it is not according to the order of reality. This is so because first one comes out of one's father's house, then from one's homeland, and then from one's land. This is what the interpreters ask. In the work, we should interpret that your land comes from the word ratzon, desire. As our sages said about, quote, let the earth put forth grass, unquote. It was delighted to do its maker's will. Accordingly, go forth from your land means from your desire, which is the desire with which one is created, called the desire to receive delight and pleasure, which is regarded as self-love. This is why he was told to go out of self-love. From your homeland means that father and offspring are cause and consequence, reason and result. This is so because the result comes from the drop in the father's brain. By that, the result later emerges, as we explained in previous articles. In other words, the labor, when a person is going to work, is in order to receive reward. It turns out that the labor gives him reward. Were it not for the reward, he would not have made any effort. It therefore follows that a person keeps the Torah and commandments in order to beget a son, which is called the reward. And considering the reward, we've already said that there are two kinds of reward. One, reward in this world. Two, reward in the next world. It is written in the Zohar, quote, and those two, says the Holy Zohar, are not of the essence, unquote. It is explained there in the Sulam, the latter commentary, that it is because they were built on a foundation of self-love, called the desire to receive in order to receive. It therefore follows that if a person exerts into law and commandments in order to receive reward for his will to receive, both the father, meaning the labor, and the offspring, which was born out of that labor and which is called reward, were all on the basis of self-love. This means that the drop in the father's brain, called labor, from the beginning of his work, his thought was only of self-love. And naturally, the offspring that was born, meaning the reward he expects to receive, is also a reward of self-love. He was told, go forth from your land, meaning from your will to receive, and from your homeland, meaning the offspring that were born. From your father's land means the reward that was born out of your father's house, which is the labor that begets a reward of self-love. From all these, he should depart to the land that I will show you. That land means desire to bestow. On that land, meaning on the desire to bestow, on that land, that is, on the desire to bestow, he will be rewarded with the Creator being revealed to him. that I will show you means that the Creator will reveal himself to him. Conversely, on the will to receive, there were restriction and concealment, and it became dark there and separated from the life of lives, which causes darkness. Therefore, I cannot be revealed to you on your desire, but only on the desire to bestow, called equivalence of form. At that time, the restriction and concealment are removed, and the Creator is revealed to him. And I will make you a great nation. In Midrash Rabbah, quote, Rabbi Levi said, when Abraham, our father, was walking in Aram Naharaim and saw them reckless and eating and drinking, he said, I wish that I will not have a portion in this land. When he came to Sulam Tzor and saw them weeding at the time of weeding and hoeing at the time of hoeing, he said, I wish that I might have a portion in this land. The Creator told him, to your descendants, I have given this land, unquote. To understand his words in the work, we should interpret that Eretz, land, means Ratzon, desire. Be'aram, in Aram, the letters of Avram, when Avraham walked from Naharaim. Naharaim comes from the word Nahor, illuminated. Then he saw that there are people who desire only the light. This is called eating and drinking, when the aim is for the reward. This is why he said that I will not have a portion in this land, meaning I will not have a portion in this desire, when the intention is only on the reward, and the work is not really appreciated, only the reward is appreciated. This is why he said, I will not have a portion in this desire. Quote, when he came to Sulam Tzor, end quote, Tzor comes from the word tzar, narrow, meaning that they felt tzarut, narrowness, in the work. He saw that they were in Sulam, ladder, which is as a ladder set on the earth with its top reaching the heaven. Quote, he saw them weeding at the time of weeding and hoeing at the time of hoeing, unquote. Meaning that all their thoughts were about man's work, and they were focusing their intentions on the correctness of their work, that is, the vessels where the abundance should come, should be proper. And they did not pay attention to the fruits, which is the reward. Instead, they were looking at the order of the work, and this is the meaning of what he said, that they were weeding at the time of weeding and hoeing at the time of hoeing.
0: Then he said, I wish I will have a part in this land, in this desire, which is aiming for the work to be proper. And the reward, which is the fruits, is not their business. It was said about this, the concealed things are to the Lord our God. In other words, the reward is the Creator's business. And we need not look at the reward, but in any situation we are in, we are satisfied that we have been privileged with having any contact with the work. This to him is a great privilege, and only the revealed things are to us, which is the actions. By this we should interpret, and I will make you a great nation. Gadlut, adulthood, is precisely the action. Among those who work, greatness is only work above reason. Only there they feel its importance, but they do not take into account the lights that they receive through their work, Since the lights have to do with the concealed things are to the Lord our God. This is the work of the Creator who does what He wants. They did not ask of Him to give them because this was not their purpose. They have only one purpose, to bring contentment to the Creator without any reward. For all the reward is in that they have the privilege of serving the King. They do not care what service they do for the King, whether an important role or an unimportant role, since all they think of is how they can delight the King. This means that, for example, not many people want to take upon themselves unimportant roles. They immediately jump on them, because here they can delight the King, since not many people want it. The lesson is that not many people want to go in the direction of work above reason. As everyone thinks, it is regarded as a lowly work, and regards such work as exile. Therefore, those who want to look at that, at their ability to delight the King, want specifically that role. This work of theirs is called raising the Shekhinah from the dust. This work is also called Shekhinah in exile. And this is the only work they want. But work in order to receive lights and abundance from above is something many people want. By that we should interpret what our sages said. Rav Yehuda said, Rav said, welcoming guests is greater than welcoming the face of the Shekhinah, as it is written. And he said, My Lord, if you have found favor with me, please do not pass. Rashi interprets, please do not pass, and he left him alone and went to greet the guests. We can say that he learned this matter from what the Creator had told him. And I will make you a great nation. Meaning that the main thing is the act and not the lights. That is, the essence of their work.

0: not want to look at the prophets, as it is a great profit to be rewarded with welcoming the Shekhinah. Still, he chose the act, meaning he did not intend for any work, any reward for his work, but the main thing was the work. Here he found the place of scrutiny, for this is certainly a great thing to relinquish the reward and receive the reward of the work. Normally, it is to the contrary. One labors in order to receive reward, but he did the opposite, giving the reward in order to receive labor. He learned this from what the Creator had told him, "I will make you a great nation." As was said, that the greatness is primarily the action.
1: That it's that force of Avraham. Everything aimed towards the Creator, everything towards the intention, exiting the desire and actually going towards the desire for receiving more work, simply.
0: We can see how the Creator basically gives the promise to Abraham that he will provide him with everything he needed so that we will come to vessels of bestowal, that this is what we need to acquire. And with the help of all of the special spiritual techniques, where we first go to exile and we are taken out of our desire, that's what the Creator does, in order to prepare a sure route for us to reach vessels of bestowal, the desire to bestow.
1: What I gathered is that we should focus on receiving. We should focus on receiving the right desires from the Creator, and during the work to be focused on the work, not to demand reward. Simply focus on the work. The reward comes from the Creator, and we should not focus on that.
0: We should also leave all of the values and everything that he absorbed all of his life, which is the will to receive, and now long for something else where there's spiritual values and where we work in order to bestow, which is the work of plowing and hoeing and so on, and to focus on this vessel, building this vessel where he can develop spirituality.
1: I'm always inspired by Rabash and how he writes articles that help us identify with those states that he writes of, and how he teaches us what it is that we need to feel and how we actually feel and what we should aspire to. Meaning, this is the example of the reward being above reason. By nature, we calculate.
2: נעבור לשיעור מתאריך 3/11/2003.
0: We move to a lesson from 2003.
1: We heard from the article, from the portion, from the weekly portion, go forth from your land, Ranks of the Ladder, Volume 1, which says that a person needs to exit all of the desires, his earthliness, corporeality, your land, your father's house, all the qualities that he is immersed in, and to acquire a new position, a new status called

the land which I will show you. And the person doesn't know in advance what these qualities are that he needs to acquire. But when the Creator is revealed, this allows a person to understand what that means. And it also gives the person the power to accept this change, and also the understanding of how to do it, how to execute on it, and also the qualities themselves. Then they are executed within the person, and the person acquires them, and he enters these desires, these new intentions, the land which I will show you. And before the Creator is revealed, showing the person both this change and the new qualities, the person is incapable of it. It's only the Creator himself has to show the person exactly the change that happens from one state to the next. And so on each and every degree, when a person changes himself, that is how it happens. And especially, of course, this is true. And clear that it has to be in the first degree when a person crosses over into the will to bestow, but also later as he grows, he keeps growing according to what the Upper One shows him, showing him all the changes according to the examples that the Upper One gives, according to the desire that the Upper One shows to him. He shows him in what form, what desires, what intentions, what intentions have to be special or unified in the person in order to acquire the next state. We never gain the ability to understand the next degree. We always need an example. And also the power to accept it. And that is what the Creator tells Abraham. That the new desires that you are going to obtain, you will receive them, I will show them to you, I will transition you to your next state. And why does it specifically say from your land, from your homeland, from your father's house? These desires that you have now, you received from me as well. And I built in you all these qualities which today, right now, appear to you, seem to you as wrong, bizarre, in relation to the next degree. But you could not think about and be prepared for the next degree, for the land that I will show you, without leaving your father's house. This change is what builds in you all these vessels in which you will later receive the divine revelation. Meaning, we need to respect, though they seem to us bad, we need to respect the current states, the negative qualities that are revealed in us in light of the upcoming degrees. Those new degrees appear to us enlightened and good, but we have to understand that we're only going through, we're passing between states through these changes, these forces, these understandings that the Upper One shows to us. And all in all, we gather through all these changes, we gain
this upper education, schooling, and knowing these changes, this knowledge helps us understand the Creator and to become like Him. As we learn in the wisdom of Kabbalah, that the Peltzuf changes its state, alters its state. Let's say it has an expansion from above downwards, Teamim flavors, and when it reaches the next state, it has coupling by striking, it has the expansion from above downwards, and then decisions are made, and he has to depart from that state, and he has to go through the bitush, the clash of the lights, and then come the peltzufim of Nekudot, many peltzufim faces, many exits, entries, and again until it is completely refined. And from all these states, well, within, occur very, very, very unique, very refined processes where the lights and vessels are mixed together and the records rise and are lowered within different levels of the vessels. And all this is in order to choose the Peltzuf and build in that Peltzuf states new vessels, new discernments, new feelings, which are, in essence, the true vessels which the Peltzuf acquires. Same thing here. It's not so clever to be in the state of your father's house, or just to be in the land that I will show you. Rather, it's the transitions, go forth. That is what builds within the person these unique vessels. And specifically in those meetings between contrasting states, all these sharp changes, through that he acquires new discernments as the advantage of light out of darkness, and he's awarded with having a complete vessel with which to feel the purpose of creation.

0: Good.
1: Yes.
2: He ends the article with that the main greatness is the action, and we learn the main greatness is the intention. What's the difference here between action and intention?
3: You said that in the end of the article, it says that the main thing is the act, the greatest is the act. But we learned that the intention is the greatest. So it's a question, what do you think the action is and what do you think the intention is, right? In spirituality, the intention is the act.
2: In the article, he writes that he plows during the plowing and sows during the sowing, and that he shouldn't aim for the reward, but for the labor and the work. And we learn that we do need to aim for a reward or bestowal.
3: Do we need to think about the profit or not? Yes. So the whole difference is, what is the profit, right? Well, so what's wrong with me looking for greater and greater profits, rewards, and I set this as a goal?
2: It's not bad, but it's like not what's written with regards to the reward.
3: So if giving up the reward, that is the goal, right, the profit, then if I reach that state, for me, it's called profiting, gaining. You don't give up the pay. It depends what your payment is. The definition of the payment of the reward changes. But you have to work for something. Baal Sulam says only a baby or someone who is insane can work without a goal, an objective. How can you work without a goal? Your body must use the goal as fuel. From where does it receive its fuel? From the importance of the goal, when it appears to be important to him. It shines to the person from afar, and he works for that. He can't work otherwise. The will to receive doesn't vanish. It remains, and it works only to fulfill itself. Now, the question is, what is this filling or fulfillment? So you remain always working with the will to receive, even though it's called the will to bestow, and towards some reward. You don't work in an empty space with some abstract idea and that's it. You have to make of it a depiction which is sufficient to give you the ability to make very, very great efforts. So much so that the will is at work, and a very strong, powerful will, very big. You know, you need to move a very big cart, right? Or wagon. It's a system which is unrivaled in terms of its load, its heaviness, coarseness. And if you don't magnify the goal, you won't be able to move it. And everything depends on the definition of the goal.
2: But once I don't think about myself, do I still care about fulfillment?
3: Once I don't think about myself, Do I still care about receiving fulfillment? What does it mean? You thinking about yourself or not thinking about yourself? It's where you imagine to yourself some different state, or you always work with yourself, with your vessels. The Creator, there's no such thing as a Creator which exists outside of you. There isn't. Anything you imagine within your vessels. And the group, you imagine all the external forces that you imagine them. It's all inside. The depiction is inside. Other than your vessel, there's nothing other than your vessel. It's, as we say, when a person sees and feels the world, we say that this is simply the reaction of his senses towards something that happens outside. Maybe outside nothing is happening, but we feel that something is happening outside. But these are inner changes in us. So who are Avraham, the Creator, all these qualities, they're all internal, mine. So, how can it be that I'm not working with my vessel? I'm always working with my vessel. Even when I say that I'm under restriction, I don't receive. Or we say differently that the vessel of Ein Sof, which to begin with is at the end of correction, later imagine to itself, sees that it's not receiving, then it receives a little, it builds the worlds, it builds the soul and all those things. We already say that these things are simply, they're all descriptions, imaginations in that vessel of Ein Sof. It imagines this to himself, so to speak, that he's in that. And he's only in the first state to begin with. Each time every subsequent state that the vessel goes through within is there to determine the right attitude towards the first state, which will be called the third state. And we never exit the screen. It's all the vessel. Everything is described within the vessel. All these discernments, which are more inner, external, Creator, created being, it's all inside the vessel.
2: We know that a person is held from above. When we say a person advances by the society, so the society is a law like the Creator.
0: I don't know what
3: the connection is exactly between this and what you said previously. You said two sentences. The society is
2: Else. I'm asking whether the society is a law like the Creator is a law.
3: Is the society a law the same way the Creator is a law? However, a person imagines to himself what the society is, what the Creator is, it's who are the society, who is the Creator? That's what he has. The Creator isn't something outside of us. It's how we can describe, can imagine that quality.
2: The Creator is the quality of bestowal. What is the society?
3: The Creator is the quality of bestowal, and the society is not the quality of bestowal. The society, it's like you, people that you accept as an example. For you, they are an example for something in life, in your existence. And because the Creator is concealed, you cannot imagine him, however much you try. You try to build some kind of image, but you can't. So instead of that, you decide that I will make it so that the society, for me, will be a force that compels, the upper force, which will bring me to the recognition of the Creator who is concealed and who I can't imagine to myself. If you could depict him, then you would not need the society.
2: If we say the upper one gives a person an example, so if the society is like me, how can they give me an example?
3: How can the society give me an example if it's made up of people like myself? This is because I, to begin with, I'm built in such a way where I depend on them. I have an ego. I have envy. I have self-respect. And I thus depend on them to fill these vessels.
2: Why am I envy at them? What am I envious of?
3: You're afraid they'll have more than you do. That is called envy.
2: What is that, the point that I'm envious of?
3: You make some comparisons, so to speak, between what you have in your vessels and what they have in theirs. Because you share similar qualities and you have lacks, then seeing that another is immersed in good, is feeling good, for you that's suffering. And the trouble of the many is half a comfort. If everyone feels bad, then it's not so awful. It's everyone. And then you're not growing your vessel through the others. But if you have a little less than the others, then you feel that as a horrible state.
2: And what do we need to do in our society?
3: Meaning, because your vessels include your lack and the lacks of the others. And to begin with, from the shattering of the vessels, you have a preparation for that, for feeling the others. And only mankind has that. The still vegetative and animate do not have that. They have no envy. They simply do not feel.
2: What do we need to do in our society to make it really corrected?
3: So we need to use these forces which, to begin with, make us into social creatures. We need to use those. That's envy, hatred, self-respect, all those things in which I have lacks which relate to others, to the public, the external ones. And I need to use that correctly. Because whether I want to or not, I am envious of others. I check myself in comparison to others. However much someone else has, that's how I appreciate what I have. According to that, I cannot imagine to myself more profits than the whole world has, right? I have a dream. There are no other people in the world except for me. I go through the streets, everything is mine. I go into houses, shops, it's all mine. Yeah, it's a common dream, well known, right? I can't imagine to myself something which is more than that vessel. But that I can. I'm drawn to that. Well, so what are you asking? So we use these impulses when building the society. Meaning these natural qualities are in me, and now I need to use them towards the right goal. That is all. That's all of it. But to build a system which will utilize these qualities as much as possible.
2: Let's say envy can come to a person in two forms, in two ways.
3: Well, if I'm afraid of the society, they can shame me, they can... In short, it's the opposite. I now make such a condition... Set such a condition that the society will take care of me and take care of these qualities of mine that I want to improve. So against that, it should activate shame that I can feel towards them, my self-respect, all those qualities. So I'll have no choice but to take care of the desires that truly need to be taken care of.
2: So we have to be very exposed towards each other all the time.
3: No, it's not. It depends on how the person... We don't need to be exposed towards one another. It depends on how a person establishes himself internally towards the society. And externally, the society needs only to take the qualities that we want to reach and to cultivate those as the most important things. And then a person who doesn't acquire these things will feel shame, will feel fear that he might be harmed by the society, that he will be seen as inferior in the society. To want to acquire them, the greatness of the Creator, the greatness of the goal, yearning for the goal, investing in the society, love of others, showing interest in others. If we elevate those as the highest ideal, highest thing, then I will be afraid not to have these things because the society will simply shame me.
2: And then that's how a person needs to arrange himself.
3: And then it depends on how the society arranges itself and how a person arranges himself towards the society. And it shouldn't be revealed by the person, but the society needs to be talking about that. We have this standard, the greatness of the Creator, the greatness of the society, the greatness of bestowal, the greatness of love, and so on. And by the person, the individual, he doesn't have to show it to the society. Who am I? I'm bad, I'm wrong, it's... That a person has to feel inside. And above that, to immediately bestow to the society what it requires, the greatness of the society, the greatness of God, and so on. Student. And can the society compel a person, force him? Doesn't it mean that it takes his freedom? Love. You claim that in this the society takes a person's freedom. What freedom does it take? Before he was completely, devoted to his beastly nature. He had no freedom. And now also he has no freedom. Before he was under just some society. He had no choice under who to be. But now he chose a society in order to reach freedom. But for the time being, of course, he isn't free. He is still in a state where he did not acquire this quality of freedom. His quality of freedom can exist only on the condition that he acquires some kind of compatibility with the Creator. There is no such thing as being free or under the will to receive. It's either under the will to receive or under the will to bestow. And what's in between, we say the middle third of Tiferet, that's where... Well, from that we need to decide that we build our affiliation with the Creator instead of belonging to the will to receive. And by that we build the middle third of Tiferet, the middle line. The middle line is built because I choose to be like the Creator, to be in His vessels, to take upon myself, to assume His nature. But this is free. because he doesn't force me to truly reach him. He doesn't force that. What he does, all he does is he pressures me to be in that state of choice. When I reach my choice, he lets go. There's no pressure. Student, so how can a person then perform this action of above reason? From where does he have the, from where does he gain the ability to choose the right thing if he depends equally on bestowal and reception?
2: How does a person reach a state where he freely chooses to be similar to the Creator? How can you imagine such a state where I'm completely free, found between two forces and not under any of them, and still chooses to resemble one of them? How to imagine such a state? Meaning, so based on what am I choosing? There are a few examples for that. The matter is that I'm not choosing, I rather go out to a different level of choice. My choice is not it's not between the will to receive and the will to bestow. My choice is in resembling the host, the giver. It's not to bestow, it's to be as the giver. This is something that is completely unrelated to my vessels. And after I choose to be as a giver, then I look into my vessels. And in order to be as a giver, I have to use my vessel to receive in order to bestow. And then I already go and do that. And if I could have done it differently, then I would resemble the Creator differently. It doesn't matter the action here. So the use of my vessel here is a completely and totally just a means. The difference between the bestower and the status of the bestower is that I begin to use the vessels as means, just like the Creator wanted to benefit the created beings. And then He created the will to receive as something necessary to benefit, to do good. But in the thought of creation, the will to receive doesn't exist. There's only the root of it, the desire to bestow, to do good. And at that root begins to be some darker point, which is the beginning of the will to receive, but it emerged as a result of the thought of creation. Same thing here. You come to a decision that you wish to be like the Creator. What does it mean, like Him? The bestower. What does it mean to be as the bestower in my state? Then you use vessels of reception. So the free choice is above the will to receive. This is what we learn from the Rosh of the Partzuf. Ultimately, it doesn't engage in the initial thought there, how will I activate my goof. No, the beginning is about how will I resemble Him? I want to be like Him. Okay. Yeah.
4: Why is it so difficult to work on the greatness of the friend?
3: outside of here, there might be a person that I don't even know, I didn't invest in, and I already admire. And here, you need to invest years and still.
2: Why it's so hard to work on the greatness of the friend, I'll tell you. In every society outside that we are in, it has demands towards its members. And according to these demands, the society treats her its members and educates them. In human society, we have many different societies. And we also build specific societies. The Ministry of Education, government, police, all kinds of auxiliary forces, all kinds of social environments, whether it's school or kindergarten, it's all society with respect to the person. It's in the environment. The question is, how much does this environment demand from man? Our society doesn't demand, it doesn't sufficiently demand from each one. And then the person doesn't feel that if he doesn't do it, he will be harmed. He will feel shame, his eye will be hurt by society. He finds all kinds of excuses to not do what the society essentially places as the goal, the standard that we have to reach. But the society doesn't sufficiently insist on it in its demands towards each and every one of its members. You're saying that our work outside with an external society is a lot more effective than in our society. Well, on the outside, you work with your vessels that don't change. When you work towards an external society, it doesn't change. Here, you change your vessels each time. You each time discover how corporeal and coarse you are, how you are immersed in your ego and you don't care about the society. Everything's changing in you in order to advance you. And so you think you're always failing, and it's not failures, it's additions. You have more and more additions of what we call burdening of the heart. There's no other way.
3: According to what do we prioritize things?
2: According to what we determine, according to what we think of as the attainment of the main goal. If love of friends is important to us, then whatever is closer and more effective for that, both reward and punishment for that will be better.
3: So that's the question. We actually don't know. I mean, how do we know what the goal is, but not really? You don't feel.
2: How do we know what to put, where to put the emphasis and where not to put it? We have to discuss how important are these things or not for the attainment of the goal.
3: How to do that without failing?
2: Do it, even go wrong about it, doesn't matter. So you'll study the articles and process these things with the friends, and thus you'll see from within what are you included with and what to put the emphasis on. Just like we had the initial question, who is the creator? We know, we imagine some quality and we give it the name creator, who is the society. Accordingly, we build some sort of an image and we say the society needs to be such and such. What? On the one hand, it's an example for me. On the other hand, it's a force that obligates me to reach that example. That basically, in my external actions towards society, I ultimately resemble myself to the Creator. That's a difference. I work towards the society, but I actually become similar to the Creator. It's like a, kind of a cross paths here, crossing paths of sorts. Where's the difference? If we begin to discuss it in society, if we begin to appreciate this in society, then we invite the general surrounding lights, and it starts influencing each and every one. And from within, one begins to become sensitive. You don't need to activate forces of society. If the society just pays attention to these discernments, then a person receives from that, from the higher illumination, from the general illumination, where the society takes care of that, then he receives the sensitivity to it. Let's say that we now raise the level of importance in society with respect to something. Right? Let's say it's very important for us that everyone will get married. Let's say it'll be very important for us that everyone will be married. And we won't pressure the singles, but we will just think about it and talk about it positively, not negatively. That this is the standard that everyone has to have, and you don't speak to them or pressure them, nothing like that. You'll see, they still can't just exist here. They'll run away or get married. That's just an example. I'm not saying let's do that. I'm just giving a neutral example. They won't be able to continue like that, because the opinion of society, and besides the opinion of society that we awaken upon us, it corresponds to some discernment of light from above. It will influence them. They will see. With respect to qualities, let's say we raise some unique quality towards the society or towards the Creator to its highest level that we can be, that we can have. And you will see that all of the society's sensitivity to that will rise. And here you don't need punishments. The person himself from within will feel some fear of not being part of it. Society obligates. We don't reach a state where we determine and demand some very important discernments that will happen in the society like a burning fire. Yeah.
3: Well, the examples that you give, maybe that's our problem. When you talk about something extreme, like getting all the bachelors married, or it has an effect, an impact. But when we start setting inwards, even if we try to bring something up, you write about that thing in the morning, we even sit and ponder it, but something's still missing there. It's as though we can't really crack that thing, you know. There's not enough, I don't know.
2: You will always feel yourself weak, incapable, that even if they push and yell, you'll belittle it. And for months, you can see some standard in front of you, some demand, and you won't be able to touch or improve yourself at all with respect to that. That's the way. Until this feeling will overpower to such a point that you'll have to break it because you hate it. That's how we work with respect to each and every quality we have. It could take years. This regarding something or that you don't want, you're incapable, you can't. You are in the evil and you can't destroy it. And it's clear that you're not doing it, and everyone demands you to do it, and you can't do it.
3: How to make it not take years, but turn it into moments, days?
2: How to make it so that it doesn't take a long time, that I will activate myself and not just keep sitting under this evil and not touch it. How can this be done? Only if we, how to say it, only if we pressure by society, raise the standard, the attitude of society with respect to that quality. I can sit down and I have something evil and something bad that I have to do, and I don't do it for months. I know, and I can't raise my hand to do it. Only if the society raises the importance of that, then I'll suffer and I'll do it. Otherwise, until that suffering accumulates in me to some portion where I do it, it'll take a long time. A person who's in society and the society doesn't awaken in him a desire to overcome is miserable. Overcome all kinds of qualities or things he has to do or qualities he has to correct. That's just the inefficient society. It has to provide a sense of pain to the person opposite anything that he neglects even for a moment and doesn't take care of. This is basically the main help that we need from society. That's from the negative side, from the critical side. And from the positive side, to carry out love and participation. Each and every one has this problem, that he knows what he needs to correct, to improve, to do something, even in action, not even intention or inner work, just action, and he can't. And it will continue for years, unless the society will insist on it. We also have to distinguish whether it has to do with man's nature and character or his advancement towards the goal.
3: How to distinguish these things?
2: This is, it's a matter of, we have to learn how to tell whether it's character or the extent of the desire. We'll talk about it at some point.
3: Is it important not to lose focus? Let's say now we said that we want a certain level of appreciation towards every member of the world group. Is it important to work on for a year or 2 years, or how?
2: No, we can't just work on one value and leave everything else. That's not going to work. We have to build a ladder of values where there are all kinds of, as if actions we do that will ultimately just be one thing, which is from love thy neighbor as yourself to love thy Lord. That's it. What do I need?
3: I can't hold it in my mind always.
2: You don't need to keep many things in your mind. You have this as a mission that you have to do in the society. Love thy neighbor as yourself on the condition from the beginning and at the end. There's love the Lord your God. From the beginning is it's the goal, and at the end is its attainment. And in the middle, love thy neighbor as yourself as the means. So in the beginning, does society agree to it? Meaning, the importance of the attainment of the goal, the adhesion with the Creator, is a great and exalted matter that has to be carved in our minds, in our hearts, throughout the whole path. Now, to perform, to reach this quality, I can't. I have no touch in it. It can rather happen only on the condition that I build the vessel with the friends, with the souls of Adam HaRishon. So, with this same intention, now I have to relate to some group of people that, to the extent they accept this mission, they are considered a society of Kabbalists. And accordingly, I now determine with them the nature of our existence, the character of our life. What is the motivation? What is the means? And what is the goal?

0: לאיזה חלקים מתחלק האמצעי?
1: No, no.
0: לאיזה פעולות?
1: To what parts does the means divide? To what actions? So that from my starting point to reach love the Lord your God, that I'll truly get there. So how do I build a society from what I'm capable of extracting from it now? Yeah, and how do I need to activate the process in it that will take me through the society? It will take me. So as the society advances, it will also advance me within it. From now, where I basically, as if just have that aim to reach love the Lord your God, that it will bring me to realize this action, the aim of my plan. How does the society take me from the state that I'm in now, an egoist, like this and that? And I'm just thinking that I somewhat agree to reach love the Lord your God, until the society convinces me, treats me, transforms me, by it changing in its demands, in recognizing the goal, and so on. And thus, it is pushing itself, and me along with it, I'm pushed forward.
0: Yeah.
1: It will appear. As much as I am cranky and as much as I yell, I'm quite happy with what's... The stages are good stages. That's true. Of course, we have to invest more and more. But all in all, we have quite good progress in that. Since we started to also get involved with the big global group, there's a very meaningful change. Also, precisely when these changes come, so I as if feel more that everything is sharper, because everything touches more. You know, there begins to be greater precision of what's right and wrong. It begins to be felt more sharply, more the tolerance becomes more subtle, that difference. But it's okay.
2: If each one has something that disturbs him, maybe he doesn't see it, maybe he ignores it, he tries to beautify it, and the society sees it. Why won't you help everyone see it? Then we can all rise up and agree.
3: It won't help. If you prod a person, you can yell at him. Not only that, you can not only yell at him, you can obligate him if it's a technical thing. But if it has to do with spiritual correction, you're not allowed to touch it. You're prohibited of saying to him, you're lacking in love of friends. Why aren't you engaging in love of others? I don't know, there's something in general or something like that. You can say, why didn't you come at 3 a.m.? Why didn't you do something that was on your duty there that you were obligated to do? You understand? That's for the sustenance of the society. That's simply like soldiers. We have to observe those things. Someone received a mission or a task, he has to do it. But internal demands, first of all, it won't help, because it all stems only from one's awareness of what he discovers

0: First of all, it's not allowed altogether. I don't know. I see flaws in external functioning, and it really stands out. But in the inner functioning, I have no demand. I have no demand there. There's a demand for the society, so that the more the society develops its general attraction to, then everyone will advance. But towards each and every one, have you ever heard me saying something to someone about their internal laziness, internal laziness? Maybe it seems that way, but I usually don't see such a thing. Really not. I could yell at Shlomo about the sound there or all kinds of things. And there was someone in his place. We paid a salary. I would also yell. It's the same. For me, it's not important. But for his inner efforts, where with that, let's say he's laboring and he wants 100% for the benefit of the society and the goal, and what he holds on to, that I don't touch. And that, he's righteous. In technology, let's say for me, he's a wicked person. Let's say the poor thing, he got to be an example. But that's it. I don't understand. I altogether don't understand how it's possible to show the other. Besides example, we cannot relate in any other way to the spirituality of a friend. External example from which he will understand that he must check himself. We don't even check him. We just give an example to everyone. Yes? That's how we are. And who are you? You check.
1: No, don't touch his internality, but let's say that you see that he neglects the social side. Maybe recommend him to take a more social role, or if someone else neglects...
0: So you're talking about external things.
1: Yeah, external, that will create the atmosphere.
0: That's something else. Of course, we need to make sure that everyone has a role, so that by that, each will feel whether they want or don't belong to the society or not. That for sure. But it's not that we will start giving them moral talks about their inner efforts, their spiritual efforts. No. Through externality, yes, of course.
1: True, externality, but a bit more pointed.
0: In short, you're not allowed to come and say you don't have love of friends in this way, even in whatever way, even if it seems to you that that's how it is. You're not allowed to. And in truth, it's not even allowed to see that it is as such, that it's that way. It's not that it's prohibited. It's only if a person can truly disclose this outwards, that he disregards everyone, that he hates everyone, then we take him outwards. We take him out. But in a regular person, and I don't see this. I'm talking seriously. It doesn't seem to me that there are people here that there isn't in them. No, I don't know how to say it. All right. Okay.
1: Can you say more details about this concept? If the society doesn't awaken us.
2: Chinuch yachid alidei chivra.
0: The individual education by the society takes place on two planes. On what two planes? One plane is, we'll say, a sensational plane where one senses. And I feel that I'm not at the level that the society is at. I discover in my senses that they are higher than me.
2: והם לא אומרים לי על זה.
0: And they're not

0: telling me about this, but rather I see with my eyes the extent to which they're holding on to something that is more lofty, better, more spiritual, and I am not. There's no need to give ethics or morals to any person about this. Let's say we all agree not to, trash things on the ground. So we do this meticulously, and if someone doesn't, it's immediately disclosed. And also to the extent in which we hold on to this condition, then he will see himself as despicable, lowly, harmed, hurt, someone that's blemished. Meaning on the regular plane where he sees this with his senses, the extent to which he's not at the height of the society. And another form of education that the society gives to each and everyone is on the spiritual level, where the society truly, by truly holding on to a certain spiritual quality as important, even though it's not in the society yet, but it longs for it, respects it, and by that awakens in its desire the surrounding light. And this surrounding light operates in the society in general to advance it within, and to the extent in which each and every one in the society doesn't quite join that attraction or is less than it, then he feels a difference between himself and the rest of the society towards that collective, towards that quality that they want to attain and respect especially. He doesn't see in the examples in his senses, but rather feels it within. And this only depends on a social agreement. Let's say today we agree about something being holy for us. And you will see how people who cannot agree with that, that are not at that, in that, how bad they will feel. We won't say any word to them.
1: If this behavior will become externalized and they decide to object to it, for example, a general agreement in the society, a person says, I disagree with that.
0: Wait. If it's not a general agreement of the society that we're, let's say, respecting a certain special quality that we want to hold on to, if it's not a social agreement, then we didn't do a thing. It must be a social agreement on this. Even those people who are not quite in this or don't know that they're not quite in this, it seems to me that, yes, I'm in it also. And suddenly when the society starts to hold on to this and awaken the surrounding light against it and to invert this quality to an extent, some measure that says, this is very important for us. And in me, it was kind of like, yeah, I was also with them. Suddenly I feel how much I'm not. But whoever doesn't agree, then there's no room in the society. But it can't be that he won't agree. He'll feel hell. He will want to do anything possible to just destroy within him the resistance and connect to the society. It will influence. This is considered education, where the society is educating him. He will feel hatred to his quality to such an extent that he's resisting, that hatred will tear him away from there and move him to another state.
2: Layak
1: Maybe the difficulty is that in our society there is a blending of many different social customs. It's like, you know, some people will propose, let's say, harsher rules, and others might see it completely opposite. And it reflects a little bit the social customs and mental habits that I think have the difficulty that creates the work and the progress, because you yourself you're saying that if those are personal spiritual qualities, we can't touch them anyway.
0: Look, our society is very diversified. I think it's not even enough yet. As it includes all kinds of even contradicted parts, different, foreign to one another. Baal HaShalom writes that it has to be a small society which includes within it the entire character of all that is in the world. Everything is in it. And then it advances. I'm not talking about the actual group, but about the society, because the group today begins to be a very kind of concealed or kind of disappearing part. We will soon feel ourselves where you won't be able to do something here without taking into account the rest of the groups. It will simply be that way soon. Also from within, we will start to feel ourselves incapable of doing it any other way due to shame, a lack of interest, the fear from the response, all kinds of pressures, but that's how it will be. So the fact that we need to be included of all kinds of attributes, mentalities, demands, levels of willingness to advance, that probably there's no choice. We tried to do it in small groups, even five people, you remember? Five. Well, what can there be compared to today, yes? What is this? What is that number? It seems like it's in five, in ten, you can observe everything. You remember that also. Eventually, it didn't work. We're already built in such a way, and we're in such a state, in such a time, that we must do it specifically in a big mass and very rich with all the types and all the drives. Only that there is a willingness or a readiness for one goal, or a readiness to build one goal, one group. Only that there is this readiness to begin with. And beyond that, there's nothing to demand. And the rest is already our work. And how pleasant it is or not pleasant, we should not disregard any piece of this whole system. From any group or any something there, do not disregard, we don't know why specifically they're joining us. You will see what people, seemingly strange people, will join us, but no, with a normal desire, but how different they would be from us. Because in the beastly level, in the animalistic level, the difference is huge. Inside, the point in the heart is the same longing, Israel. But in externality, this is something that, you understand? It's hard altogether to appreciate it. Also related to this. Look, I'm even ashamed that I won't be able to stand before this, before such a disturbance. But this cuts you off so immediately it's like there's a certain concentration and a certain point, and suddenly you fall from it completely. I don't know, maybe it influences me that way. Also with Rav Asher, it was like that. In him, even the smallest murmur was enough to, he would exit from, maybe according to your advancement, you'll also feel it. It's a problem. Yes.
1: Let's share our impression from the lesson and what do we take from it to apply in the 10.
0: We hear again and see how Rav brings us back to the influence of the society upon us. Everything we want to go on in the spiritual path, the society can establish, correct my attitude to it, awaken me. And like he said, poor thing, whoever the society doesn't awaken. We need to continue in this work and persist.
1: Yeah, we choose these values to talk about them positively and to sweep all the friends. This is a true awakening from below. That's how I need to prepare for the Congress.
0: We need to change the reward for which we are working. And this can only come from us in the work, in the 10, in the group, in the society, awaken and uplift the importance of the Creator between us.
1: How do we start the article with the Creator igniting the point in the heart and aiming us to leave our old place, and how he's taking us to a place called society, a spiritual society with a single goal, and how Rav showed us from every possible angle how the society is able to realize this go forth from the land of your birth, from the house of your father, and correct all those things that need corrections, that only in the society we have all the conditions to realize it and to take upon ourselves what the Creator wants to give us.
0: Wow, I'm greatly impressed by what a thing that influences us we received, and that we can realize and implement all our spiritual desire, both to the society and also receive everything from them. Also the initiative to advance with those who are successful, and also support in me lacking forces. And I too can give an example where I also heard that besides example, there's no way to relate to the spirituality of a friend. And I can also pray, in short, everything in the society. And the Creator, I wanted to read what I wrote, that the Creator, there's no such thing, a Creator that's outside of you. There isn't. All that you depict, you're describing also within your vessels. Even the group that you're depicting, all the forces that you depict in externality, you're depicting them within you. So, in short, the group is the way each and everyone else talks to the Creator. I would summarize it that way.
1: We got a lesson on relationships in the society, how you need to treat the friends, how the society needs to influence each and every one, that we don't touch this man's spirituality, those inner values. We can only give an example. We can demand things in externality to come to listen. Sound, Rav gave an example, but truly, and this is what we get all over the years, about spiritual advancement is to give an example of the importance of the goal. It means to raise the standard. Work on the standard, raise it higher relative to spirituality. That's society's role, and a person has to make efforts to be connected to society so it will show him what he needs to correct. Otherwise, he can be sit here and not notice these things if he's out of touch with society.
0: Just like you started to say about the sound, that was a point that is an externality. We do condemn each other, but internality we cannot do that. We need to watch over one another and to justify each other and to see how we see this in our inner attitude. That's the first thing. Secondly, I was impressed by Rav that uses the group as the raw material that, and he says in the beginning, you see, we did the fifths, we did the tens, we did the groups, it didn't work, and now we are looking at, we'll work out the whole group as a great force with all kinds of colors and shades, and this shows how Rav is developing the group and develops with a group and is not afraid to err or to change. And this is how we need to be, with such excitement towards our spiritual development. I'll read what Israel wrote. Through love of friends and the greatness and importance of the goal, a person emerges from his egoistic nature and acquires gradually qualities of bestowal, adhesion to the Creator. Again, through love of friends and increasing the greatness of the goal, a person emerges from his egoistic desire, nature, and acquires gradually qualities of bestowal and adhesion to the Creator.
1: We'll go to the next part, and before that, sing a song.

0: Shalom, chaverim ve'yakarim. Shalom, chaverot. Shalom, kli olamish.
1: Hello, dear friends. Hello, our great world kli. We just went through two very important things. A lesson from Rav on the topic of go forth from your land, how to exit the desire. And Rav explained how we exit with the group that we're in and raise the values. We can emerge from our desire. And we are studying circles and lines, yes? Very important thing. What are circles and what is straightness? And Rav said that this is the same desire. How could there be the same desire, circles and lines? So we can give an example. Rav gave us Ein Sof, infinity. He defined everything in us. It's a huge treasure that he gave us. And we, what about us? Is it in us? Now, in order to pass this along, what do we need? In a desire that we received it, everything, and we feel the extent in which how great it is, we need to develop what? To develop the desire to be like him, to resemble our Rav, and then we will have that same pipeline with which we can take from that treasure, that great treasure, and to pass this onwards. Those are the pipelines that we're building. And what did we learn in the lesson? Rav said that these pipelines, where do we acquire them? Only in the society. Because the upper one for us is complete, in complete darkness. We learned that Malchut of the upper one becomes the Keter to the lower one. But Malchut of the upper one there's no desire to receive for itself there whatsoever. And for us, it's darkness. Where do we develop it? We develop it in the society, in the desire between friends. And now we have a very big opportunity in the regional congress to develop these connections between us such that the light will enter us. And we will be able to pass this onwards. And hear really well what Rav is teaching us in the lesson. He is precisely talking about this, about how we develop through this pipeline that we build. Invert the desire, the ratzon, and will become tzinor, pipeline. And that way, what I receive from him, I become a bestower as well, so I can bestow like him, to resemble him. So let's hear the lesson, and then you can ask questions that you have. Please. The study of the Ten Sefirot, part 1, volume 1, part 2. We are in item 5, but we're in the middle, starting with the words, "Now you can thoroughly understand." Now you can thoroughly understand the matter of the records that remained in the 10 sefirot of circles after the restriction and the departure of the perfection and the fulfillments that were in the above four phases, which are called 10 circles. These records mean that all the desires that filled them when they were in Ein Sof, and that they have now lost, remained thoroughly imprinted and recorded in them. They necessarily remained longing and yearning for the fulfillments and the wholeness that they had, and this is what we call records. We said above that there cannot be any revelation of a desire of any essence, both in the upper worlds and in the corporeal world, that is not rooted in the 10 sefirot of circles. In a way that there are two roots that precede the existence of all the worlds after the restriction. The first is when every desire already exists in all its glory and fullness. This is the reality that exists in Ein Sof. The second is when all the desires are completely emptied of the fulfillment that was related to them before from Ein Sof. And this is called the world of restriction. And all the vessels and the substance of the created beings are extended from the world of restriction, meaning only empty vessels and desires that have lost their fulfillments. And all the fulfillments of these desires are extended from Ein Sof. Remember these two facts well, for they are among the most necessary to remember as we continue to engage in this wisdom. We're continuing with item 90, relating to the words.
2: Any questions on that? Please? No.
1: Little item 90 relates to the words, was extended a little and became circular once more. Do not be misled into interpreting that it extended in a place and an area. Rather, anything that grows coarser, that movement is called extension from above downward, because the refined is regarded as above, and the coarse is regarded as below. This is evaluated as being in closeness of form to phase four, for the closer to phase four, the greater the coarseness it is considered to have, and the farther from it is regarded as more refined. Extended a little means that it grew slightly coarser, and the word extended relates to the light of the line.
2: Meaning, as we always learn, all this is taking place in the vessel. Everything is happening inside the vessel, the revelation of the desires from the refined to the coarse. It's called the expansion of the light inside the vessel, because the desires that appear, qualities of bestowal are revealed in them, and then the light is seemingly entering the vessel and reveals itself. And also the other way around, if a vessel feels additional coarseness in it, then accordingly it's gradually becoming less and less in equivalence of form with the light, and it means that the light leaves the vessel. It's like consciousness in a person. Let's say I'm more and more conscious, and then like later I'm falling asleep more and more until I lose my consciousness. So it's not that the world is changing, rather the world is inside of the person, and it changes according to the vessels that either develop and open or then shut down.
1: We're continuing in the paragraph starting with this matter. This matter of this extension is that in each and every sphira, there are 10 sphirot. This is discerned both in the 10 sphirot of circles and in the 10 sphirot of straightness. When the 10 sphirot of the sphira keter first emerged, the line emerged only with its first 3 sphirot, which are called the Rosh, or head of the Keter of straightness, and their illumination expanded to the Sfira of Keter of circles, which contains 10 Sfirot as well. These 10 Sfirot of Keter of the circles surround only the first 3 Sfirot of the 10 Sfirot of Keter of the line. After that, meaning after the 10 Sfirot of circles were fully completed, the line expanded a little more and was extended a little, meaning elicited its 7 lower sfirot to complete the keter with the 10 sfirot of straightness. Thus, these 7 lower sfirot of keter of the line were extended downward, meaning became coarser than all the 10 sfirot of keter of circles. Therefore, there are no sefirot of circles around these seven lower sefirot, since the circles are higher than them, meaning more refined, and you already know that higher than the other means more refined than the other.
2: Questions? It's following the same path, yeah?
1: You can understand the reason for this according to the above explanation that the sefirot of circles precede and are much more important than the sefirot in the line, since there is no screen in the circles, and that screen and the sefirot of the line stands in the middle of the sefira, meaning in the last phase of the Rosh of the Sefira, meaning in the last phase of the first three Sefirot of the 10 Sefirot of straightness that exist in each and every Sefira of straightness, which are also called the Rosh, or the head of that Sefira. It turns out that saying that the screen is incorporated in the Sefirot of the line is so only in the seven lower Sefirot of each Sefira below the screen. However, in the first three of the Sefira, called Rosh, there is still no screen because they are above the screen. Thus, these first three are completely similar to all the 10 sefirot of circles, in that in both there is still no screen. For this reason, they stand on the same phase, and you find that 10 sefirot of each sefira of circles causes the three first sefirot of each sefira of the line. However, the seven lower sefirot of each sefira of the line, which are below the screen, and the screen is already incorporated in them, are much worse than the circles. It is known that all that is worse from his another is regarded as lower from the other. Hence, they are regarded as being below all the 10 sefirot of the circles, and there is not a single phase of circles that can be in the place of these seven sefirot, because the circles are more important and superior to them. Thus, it has been thoroughly explained that there is a vacant place between each two sefirot of the circles, according to the measure of the seven sefirot of the sefira of straightness that is there. This is because all 10 sefirot of circles of the sefira of Keter surround only the first three sefirot of Keter of the line. However, the seven lower sefirot of Keter of the line are extended below all 10 sefirot of Keter of the circles. And after these seven sefirot of Keter of the line are completed, the first three sefirot of Chochmah of the line begin to emerge, surrounded by the 10 sefirot of Chochmah of the circles. Thus, between the last phase of Keter of circles and the first phase of Chochmah of the circles, there is a vacant place, whereas in this place there are the seven lower sefirot of Keter of the line, meaning where the circles do not surround them. It is likewise between Chochmah and Binah too, and all the sefirot.
2: Is that clear? This is one vessel. One vessel. 10 sefirot. Gar of Yosher, the three first sefirot of the line, is equal to 10 sefirot of the circles. And this is, and seven lower sefirot of the line is free of circles. This is the structure, like one cell. When we talk about the connection between the sefirot, then we have to draw it no longer as one cell, but rather Keter Chochma Bina of Yosher. This is Chesed Gvura Tiferet Zachad Yisod Malchut Zat Gar. First three, lower seven. Here we have 10 sefirot of circles. Circles. Igulim. Cessation. Then, again, we have Keter, Chochma, Bina, Gar, and Zat. And then from Chesed to Malchut. Gar and Zat. Upper three, lower seven. This is all Keter, and this is all Chochma. Also from Gar of Chochma you have circles, 10 Sefirot of circles of Chochma. This is Keter. And Zat is vacant. And again, Gar and Zat, Bina, from Gar to Bina, Gar of Bina, you have 10 Sefirot of the circles of Bina. And this is vacant. It's clear, right? That's how the connection is formed. Because only in Gar, in the upper three, we have equivalence between the Sefirot of the lines and Sefirot of circles, because there's no limitations in the upper three. The screen stands below Gar.
1: We received a question from Moscow. What's the meaning that the Sefirot of circles ended?
2: Give me a more precise sentence. I don't know. I can give you a few interpretations here. All the Sefirot of the circles end in the center point of Ein Sof. Again, you remember what we discussed yesterday.
3: Well, let's continue. We're continuing to the new portion, Vayigash. You can download it from Kab.tv. First title, Then Judah Approached. Item 1. Then Judah approached him and said, O my Lord, may your servant please speak, and let not your anger burn against your servant. It is as it's written, for you and our father are our father. Though Abraham does not know us and Israel does not recognize us, you, O Lord, are our father. Our Redeemer from of old is your name. But when the Creator created the world, each day he did his work properly. On each day he did as he should have done. When the sixth day arrived and man had to be created, the Torah came before him and said, This man that you wish to create, he is destined to anger you. If you do not have patience, it is better for him to not be born. The Creator replied to her, Is it without reason that I am called patient? Item 2. However, everything was created in the Torah, and everything was perfected in the Torah. And as the Torah begins with Bet, the world was created in Bet. This is so because before the Creator created the world, the Nukva, all the letters, came before him and entered one at a time in reversed order, in the order of Tafshin Resh Kuf, and not in the order of Aleph Bet Gimel Daled. Item 3. The letter Tav came before him and said, You wish to create the world with me. The Creator replied, I do not, since many righteous are destined to die in you. It is written about it, and set a mark upon the foreheads of the men, and it is written, and begin at my sanctuary. Do not pronounce at my sanctuary, but rather at my sanctified, who are the righteous. This is why the world will not be created in you. Item 4. The three letters, Shin Kuf Resh, approached each on his own. The Creator told him, You are unfit for the world to be created in you, for you are the letters used for reading Shekel, deceit, falsehood. And a lie is unworthy of rising before me. We can imagine that as just like we're asking the Creator to help us connect the Kli, because the letters are the building of the Malchut, and this is what we want to be created out of our points, the Malchut. So it's as if we come to the Creators. We still don't understand it, but this is how it happens. As a result of our deficit, even if we don't know, we're yelling like babies, not knowing exactly what to yell for, but this is how it works. It's as if we turn to the Creator through many letters, through different forms, and in return, we're not getting any answer until we truly discover the real desire, the real letter.
4: Letter 5. The letters Pe and Tzadik approached, and so did all of them until they reached the letter Chaf. When the Kaf descended from the Keter, the upper ones and lower ones were shaken, until everything came to exist in the letter Bet, which is the sign for Bracha, a blessing. And in it, the world was perfected and created. Meaning, we must reach a state, a deficit, where only in the blessing from above the vessel can be born, and not in any other effort from us, if we are incorporated in that same force of the bracha. Meaning, in unity with the Creator. But the Aleph is the head of all the letters. So should the world not have been created with it? Yes, indeed. But since Arur, cursed, is red with it, the world was not created in it. Thus, although Aleph is a letter from above, the world was not created in it so as not to give strength and fortification to the Sitra Acha, who is called cursed. Hence, the world was not created in her. Instead, the world was perfected and created in Bet. And thus, in the opening is Rovetz. The Aleph symbolizes this for us. Immediately comes the Bet, the force of correction. Letter 7. For you are our Father. Since this world, the Nukva of Zeranpin, called you, was perfected and created on that degree in blessing, in Bet. And man, too, was created in it and came to the world. This is why the Nukva is regarded as the root of man. And we say to her, for you are our Father, for you are our root. 8. Avraham does not know us. Even though the sustenance of the world is in him, Chesed, as written, Chesed is built forever. He did not try with us as he had tried with Ishmael, when he said, may Ishmael live before you. And Israel does not recognize us, since he left all the blessings that he had to bless his sons for this degree, the Nukva, to bless everyone. It is written about that, and this is what their father said to them. Nukva is called this. Said to them means for them, meaning their father, that you will bless them. Also, in the blessing of Ephraim and Menashe, he said, the angel who redeems me from all evil, meaning the Nukva, bless the boys. Letter 9. You are our father, the Nukva, since you always stand over us to bless and to watch over us like a father watching over his children with all that they need. Our Redeemer from of old is your name, since you, the Nukva, is the Redeemer. She is also called the Redeeming Angel. And this is the meaning of our Redeemer from of old is your name. Your name, indeed, since the Nukva is called by the name Havaya, and there is no cessation between redemption and prayer, between the blessing, redeem Israel, and the 18th prayer, as there is no cessation between the blessing for the hand filling and the blessing for the head filling. It is written, then Yehuda approached him and said, O my Lord, it seems as though it would have been enough to say, then Yehuda approached him. However, as it is written, for you are our father, where first both Adam and Nukva of Zeranpin are at the same degree and revealed Chasadim in illumination of Chokhmah, Adam was created with that name, Patient One, which indicates that he stretches his nose and does not reveal it, so Adam would be able to receive Gar of illumination of Chokhmah. It is the same with the world. Nukva of Zeranpin was created in Bet, meaning a point in his palace, which is a sign for a blessing of disclosure of Mochin of Gar of illumination of Chokhmah. Aleph is hidden animals, chasadim, that are covered from chokhmah, and bet is disclosed animals, chasadim, that are revealed in illumination of chokhmah. Israel said to the nukva of Zeranpin, which is called you, for you are our father, since she was the revealed world. This is because the nukva from Chazeh and of Zeranpin and above is called he, hidden, and not you, since she is a world that is revealed with illumination of Chokhmah. She was told, for you are our father, since the children of Israel too are from the degree of the revealed world. This is why it was created with the same name, Patient One. Though Avraham does not know us, meaning he did not try with us as he tried with Ishmael, as written, may Ishmael live before you. Ishmael means he was circumcised, but he did not expose Yud Kei, meaning he does not extend Gar of Chokhmah called Yud Kei. His word is an emptiness, in Vak, without Mochin of illumination of Chokhmah. And since he needs Chokhmah, because he is from the Chazed down, but hasn't any, he is therefore regarded as waste of the right. However, Avraham is Chasadim of the right, Bina, who does not need Chokhmah. For this reason, he is covered from Chokhmah, because he delights in mercy, Chesed. This is why he prayed primarily for the Chasadim that are hidden from the Chokhmah, since all his longing and desires aim for them. This is why it is written, may Ishmael live before you. He did not say that about Yitzchak. It therefore follows that Avraham does not know us means that his Da'at is not revealed to us, and Israel does not recognize us, since Israel is the middle line, from Chazeh of Zeranpin and above, where there is the world that is covered from illumination of Chokhmah. Hence, he left the blessings that he had to bless his sons for this degree, the Nukva, to bless everyone, since his sons are from the Chazeh down, which is the world that is revealed in illumination of Chokhmah. And since he is regarded as merely covered Chasadim, he could not bless them. This is why he left their blessings in the hands of the Nukva, who is the revealed world, so she would bless them. Thus, Israel will not recognize our needs so as to satisfy us. This is why they said to the Nukva, for you are our father, the Nukva, since you always stand over us, to bless and to watch over us as a father watching over the sons for everything they need, both Chasadim and Chokhmah. Our Redeemer from of old is your name, since you, the Nukva, are the Redeemer. This is so because there is redemption only in Mochin of illumination of Chokhmah. Hence the Nukva is called the Redeeming Angel, with respect to the children of Israel. Also Yesod of Zeranpin is called Yosef. It's called Redeemer, with respect to the Nukva, because it bestows these mochin of illumination of Chokhmah upon her. This is the reason why there is no cessation between redemption and prayer, between Yesod and Nukva, for it is their unification that we need. This is also why there is no cessation between the hand tefillin, the Nukva, and the head tefillin, Zeranpin. This explains the verse, then Yehuda approached him. Yehuda is the nukva, a prayer, and Yosef is redemption. The text tells us that they approached each other for a zivug, until Yosef could no longer restrain himself and revealed those mochin to them. Yes. There is a question from Sasha Papato from Moscow. Says, I don't feel the place where we are broken. It turns out I first have to request the Creator to show us the place of our breaking. It's possible, but it must be out of a deficit for something. I don't see the place, show me. That's not a deficit. There are no words. Feelings must be in lack. The substance of creation, because we are all in this imagination, the true creation is a deficit. And in corporeality, it can, you know, just exist, and so in spirituality, it's measured only according to the size of the deficit. The size of the deficit for adhesion with the light. This is the creation. Such it is arranged in all manners, degrees, all the different relationships between them. The difference between one creature and another is in the extent of the deficit in him only. And all the different forms of the deficit, they are the forms of the spiritual creatures. Now, when I say now, but I don't really lack anything, I don't have what to request, show me something so I'll know what I'm missing, what I should request. No, that's not a deficit. We spoke beforehand. First, there must be the deed from the side of man, the action. And you can say, well, I'm incapable, and you're wrong. You are capable. You're capable of performing actions in order to acquire the friends. You're capable of relating to them in such that you want their deficit. We will do, and we shall see. We shall hear. This is a necessity, an obligation which you cannot flee from, because we are capable of it. The wisdom of Kabbalah explains to you the entire creation, exactly where you're capable and incapable. You're incapable to deal with intentions, with desires, connections, surely not, corrections, of course not. It's all taken from you, you know. They only request one thing from you, what you are capable of performing according to how you are created. You are capable of reforming actions in order to be incorporated of the deficits of the friends. In this, you will feel that the deeds, if they're not helpful, well then there is a place for a prayer. But there must be a deficit for that same direction. That's it. Yes? David from the Modi'in group in Israel is asking, we are said to request, well, to raise man. Is this a action of desire? Man is something general. We, in each of our deficits, yes, we seemingly raise man. Seemingly. We don't know exactly what action we do, but yes, and the final result is man. Onwards. Man means I am requesting the force of bestowal. What does it mean that from Malchut I turn to Bina, that I am requesting from it, from Bina, forces of bestowal? If it's in this direction in something, it's a sign that that I am creating man, forming man. But I must come to a state where I am fulfilled of this man, that it's enough for me, that I am in joy, that I am incapable of being in man. How is it according to the depiction, to the sketch? Yes, you exit through the light of day, as it's day for you that you have nothing, that you're in the desert, and you are searching for the man, and this enlivens you and fulfills all your tastes.

0: satisfied from this, in a deficit from him. For me, it's truly fulfillment now. My connection with him fulfills him, fulfills me. But what connection do you have? No, nothing. But I can turn to him, and that's enough for me. That is called being in the desert. That is called acquiring the delighting in mercy. That's the attribute in the, you acquire in the desert, delighting in mercy. But that is acquiring the correction of bestowal. Yes?
1: Eagle from Modin is saying,
2: Eagle from the Modin group is asking, is man a personal group or a collective thing? A personal thing or a collective thing? Both, but of course there has to be a group. Developing man on your own is impossible. Being on your own, not physically with a group, yes, you can do it. Bill from St. Louis is asking, if my heart is sorry, feels sorry for the fact that we're not connected, is it the correct desire? It's not enough. Why is the heart sorry that we're not connected? What for? Why do we need to be connected? For what purpose? This has to be there. We have to start and end with the Creator, because we're in the Creator. And we're there in the middle between Him awakening us and we responding to Him. Martin from Croatia is asking, should we try to connect with a friend that is asleep right now? What do we do with such states? Such states happen. You have to try to wake him up, and if not, then leave him alone. Maybe he has a problem as well. We understand these things. It also happens to us here. Try to wake him up. But if not, it doesn't matter. If he's between us, he also advances. From the US, there's a question. How can I know if my prayer is a result of the friend's desire or my desire? There has to be a mutual desire. I, with my desire for the goal, connect with others, because if my desire is for bestowal, then naturally I look for the kli of bestowal, which is the points of everyone interconnected. How can they connect? By the force of bestowal, called the upper light, that keeps them together, connects them. So the upper light connects the desires together by its force of bestowal, and then we reveal the common force of bestowal between us, called light or creator, and that's what fulfills us. And it doesn't matter at the end what is fulfilling us, because we are already in the prayer to bestow. Meaning I'm not even worried about the fulfillment anymore. It doesn't matter how much I'm fulfilled, if it is the light of bestowal that fills me. It's opposite to our nature. But it's very close. The realization is very simple. You just have to go through some psychological crisis. Shift. With what actions can I buy the friend? You buy the friend when you try to do mutual actions with them for the attainment of the goal. External actions, taking part in the lessons, preparing meals together, doing all kinds of actions together. This is why we're so worried about creating our dissemination and our factory and having something by which to hold on.

to each other, doing all kinds of things and activities. But what's important after all these things is to really buy the friend by revealing that we are incapable of reaching the purpose of creation without connecting. So then I'm willing to give them everything for their desire, because with their desire I reach the goal, and I have nothing more important in life than reaching this goal. So buying them, meaning I'm willing to do everything, just give me the desire for the goal that you each and every one have. And then it happens. And you can literally collect these deficits like collecting fruits, like picking fruits. And then with these desires, you have a true prayer that the light will connect these desires to Him, to the light, to bestowal. You want bestowal, only bestowal, to prevail among you. And then it happens. These things are very realistic, very close, very near. It's really within our reach.

0: Hello friends, in the first part of the lesson we will learn from a recorded lesson from the 3rd of November 2003 based on the article Go Forth from Your Land. This article is from the writings of Mabash. We will read the article together in the tense. We have 17 minutes for that. Go forth from your land. Quote, go forth from your land and from your homeland and from your father's house to the land that I will show you. Unquote. This is perplexing, for it is not according to the order of reality. This is so because first one comes out of one's father's house, then from one's homeland, and then from one's land. This is what the interpreters ask. In the work, we should interpret that your land comes from the word ratzon, desire. As our sages said about, quote, let the earth put forth grass, unquote. It was delighted to do its maker's will. Accordingly, go forth from your land means from your desire, which is the desire with which one is created, called the desire to receive delight and pleasure, which is regarded as self-love. This is why he was told to go out of self-love. From your homeland means that father and offspring are cause and consequence, reason and result. This is so because the result comes from the drop in the father's brain. By that, the result later emerges, as we explained in previous articles. In other words, the labor, when a person is going to work, is in order to receive reward. It turns out that the labor gives him reward. Were it not for the reward, he would not have made any effort. It therefore follows that a person keeps Torah and commandments in order to beget a son, which is called the reward. And considering the reward, we've already said that there are two kinds of reward. One, reward in this world. Two, reward in the next world. It is written in the Zohar, quote, and those two, says the Holy Zohar, are not of the essence, unquote. It is explained there in the Sulam, the latter commentary, that it is because they were built on a foundation of self-love, called the desire to receive in order to receive. It therefore follows that if a person exerts into land commandments in order to receive reward for his will to receive, both the father, meaning the labor, and the offspring, which was born out of that labor, and which is called reward, were all on the basis of self-love. This means that the drop in the father's brain, called labor, from the beginning of his work, his thought was only of self-love. And naturally, the offspring that was born, meaning the reward he expects to receive, is also a reward of self-love. He was told, go forth from your land, meaning from your will to receive, and from your homeland, meaning the offspring that were born. From your father's land means the reward that was born out of your father's house, which is the labor that begets a reward of self-love. From all these, he should depart to the land that I will show you. That land means desire to bestow. On that land, meaning on the desire to bestow, on that land, that is, on the desire to bestow, he will be rewarded with the Creator being revealed to him. that I will show you means that the Creator will reveal Himself to him. Conversely, on the will to receive, there were restriction and concealment, and it became dark there and separated from the life of lives, which causes darkness. Therefore, I cannot be revealed to you on your desire, but only on the desire to bestow, called equivalence of form. At that time, the restriction and concealment are removed, and the Creator is revealed to him. And I will make you a great nation. In Midrash Rabbah, quote, Rabbi Levi said, when Abraham, our father, was walking in Aram Naharaim and saw them reckless and eating and drinking, he said, I wish that I will not have a portion in this land. When he came to Sulam Tzor and saw them weeding at the time of weeding and hoeing at the time of hoeing, he said, I wish that I might have a portion in this land. The Creator told him, To your descendants I have given this land. Unquote. To understand his words in the work, we should interpret that Eretz, land, means Ratzon, desire. Be'aram, in Aram, the letters of Avram. When Avraham walked from Naharaim, Naharaim comes from the word Nahor, illuminated. Then he saw that there are people who desire only the light. This is called eating and drinking, when the aim is for the reward. This is why he said that I will not have a portion in this land, meaning I will not have a portion in this desire, when the intention is only on the reward, and the work is not really appreciated, only the reward is appreciated. This is why he said, I will not have a portion in this desire. Quote, when he came to Sulam Tzor, end quote, Tzor comes from the word tzar, narrow, meaning that they felt tzarut, narrowness, in the work. He saw that they were in Sulam, ladder, which is as a ladder set on the earth, with its top reaching the heaven. Quote, he saw them weeding at the time of weeding and hoeing at the time of hoeing, unquote. Meaning that all their thoughts were about man's work, and they were focusing their intentions on the correctness of their work, that is, the vessels where the abundance should come, should be proper. And they did not pay attention to the fruits, which is the reward. Instead, they were looking at the order of the work, and this is the meaning of what he said, that they were weeding at the time of weeding and hoeing at the time of hoeing.
1: Then he said, I wish I will have a part in this land, in this desire, which is aiming for the work to be proper. And the reward, which is the fruits, is not their business. It was said about this, the concealed things are to the Lord our God. In other words, the reward is the Creator's business. And we need not look at the reward, but in any situation we are in, we are satisfied that we have been privileged with having any contact with the work. This to him is a great privilege, and only the revealed things are to us, which is the actions. By this we should interpret, and I will make you a great nation. Gadlut, adulthood, is precisely the action. Among those who work, greatness is only work above reason. Only there they feel its importance, but they do not take into account the lights that they receive through their work, since the lights have to do with the concealed things are to the Lord our God. This is the work of the Creator who does what He wants. They did not ask of Him to give them because this was not their purpose. They have only one purpose, to bring contentment to the Creator without any reward. For all the reward is in that they have the privilege of serving the King. They do not care what service they do for the King, whether an important role or an unimportant role, since all they think of is how they can delight the King. This means that, for example, not many people want to take upon themselves unimportant roles. They immediately jump on them, because here they can delight the King, since not many people want it. The lesson is that not many people want to go in the direction of work above reason. As everyone thinks, it is regarded as a lowly work, and regards such work as exile. Therefore, those who want to look at that, at their ability to delight the King, want specifically that role. This work of theirs is called raising the Shekhinah from the dust. This work is also called Shekhinah in exile. And this is the only work they want. But work in order to receive lights and abundance from above is something many people want. By that we should interpret what our sages said. Rav Yehuda said, Rav said, welcoming guests is greater than welcoming the face of the Shekhinah, as it is written. And he said, My Lord, if you have found favor with me, please do not pass. Rashi interprets, please do not pass, and he left him alone and went to greet the guests. We can say that he learned this matter from what the Creator had told him. And I will make you a great nation. Meaning that the main thing is the act and not the lights. That is, the essence of their work is love of others, and he has no consideration of himself. Therefore, although welcoming the Shekhinah certainly delights the body more than work on love of others, here, after the Creator had told him, and I will make you a great nation, it means that you will have the greatness primarily in actions. Therefore, here he had a place where he could show himself, meaning that he would be certain that he does not want to look at the prophets, as it is a great prophet to be rewarded with welcoming the Shekhinah. Still, he chose the act, meaning he did not intend for any reward for his work, but the main thing was the work. Here he found the place of scrutiny, for this is certainly a great thing to relinquish the reward and receive the reward of the work. Normally, it is to the contrary. One labors in order to receive reward, but he did the opposite, giving the reward in order to receive labor. He learned this from what the Creator had told him. I will make you a great nation. As was said, that the greatness is primarily the action.
0: That it's that force of Avraham. Everything aimed towards the Creator, everything towards the intention, exiting the desire and actually going towards the the desire for receiving more work, simply.
1: We can see how the Creator basically gives the promise to Abraham that he will provide him with everything he needed so that we will come to vessels of bestowal, that this is what we need to acquire. And with the help of all of the special spiritual techniques, where we first go to exile and we are taken out of our desire, that's what the Creator does, in order to prepare a sure route for us to reach vessels of bestowal, the desire to bestow.
0: What I gathered is that we should focus on receiving. We should focus on receiving the right desires from the Creator, and during the work to be focused on the work, not to demand reward. Simply focus on the work. The reward comes from the Creator, and we should not focus on that.
1: We should also leave all of the values and everything that he absorbed all of his life, which is the will to receive, and now long for something else where there's spiritual values and where we work in order to bestow, which is the work of plowing and hoeing and so on, and to focus on this vessel, building this vessel where he can develop spirituality.
0: I'm always inspired by Rabash and how he writes articles that help us identify with those states that he writes of, and how he teaches us what it is that we need to feel and how we actually feel and what we should aspire to. Meaning, this is the example of the reward being above reason. By nature, we calculate.
2: נעבור לשיעור מתאריך שלישי ל-11, 2003.
1: We move to a lesson from 2003.
0: We heard from the article, from the portion, from the weekly portion, go forth from your land, Ranks of the Ladder, Volume 1, which says that a person needs to exit all of the desires, his earthliness, corporeality, your land, your father's house, all the qualities that he is immersed in, and to acquire a new position, a new status called the land, which I will show you. And the person doesn't know in advance what these qualities are that he needs to acquire. But when the Creator is revealed, this allows a person to understand what that means. And it also gives the person the power to accept this change, and also the understanding of how to do it, how to execute on it, and also the qualities themselves. Then they are executed within the person, and the person acquires them, and he enters these desires, these new intentions, the land, which I will show you. And before the Creator is revealed, showing the person both this change and the new qualities, the person is incapable of it. It's only the Creator himself has to show the person exactly the change that happens from one state to the next. And so on each and every degree, when a person changes himself, that is how it happens. And especially, of course, This is true. And clear that it has to be in the first degree when a person crosses over into the will to bestow, but also later as he grows, he keeps growing according to what the Upper One shows him, showing him all the changes according to the examples that the Upper One gives. According to the desire that the Upper One shows to him, he shows him in what form, what desires, what intentions, what intentions have to be special or unified in the person in order to acquire the next state. We never gain the ability to understand the next degree. We always need an example. And also the power to accept it. And that is what the Creator tells Abraham. That the new desires that you are going to obtain, you will receive them, I will show them to you, I will transition you to your next state. And why does it specifically say from your land, from your homeland, from your father's house? These desires that you have now, you received from me as well. And I built in you all these qualities which today, right now, appear to you, seem to you as wrong, bizarre, in relation to the next degree. But you could not think about and be prepared for the next degree, for the land that I will show you, without leaving your father's house. This change is what builds in you all these vessels in which you will later receive the divine revelation. Meaning, we need to respect, though they seem to us bad, we need to respect the current states, the negative qualities that are revealed in us in light of the upcoming degrees. Those new degrees appear to us enlightened and good, but we have to understand that we're only going through, we're passing between states through these changes, these forces, these understandings that the Upper One shows to us. And all in all, we gather through all these changes, we gain this upper education, schooling, and knowing these changes, this knowledge helps us understand the Creator and to become like Him. As we learn in the wisdom of Kabbalah, that the Peltzuf changes its state, alters its state. Let's say it has an expansion from above downwards, ta'amim, flavors, and when it reaches the next state, it has coupling by striking, it has the expansion from above downwards, and then decisions are made, and he has to depart from that state, and he has to go through the bitush, the clash of the lights, and then come the peltzufim of nekudot, many peltzufim faces, many exits, entries, and again until it is completely refined. And from all these states, well, within, occur very, very, very unique, very refined processes where the lights and vessels are mixed together and the records rise and are lowered within different levels of the vessels. And all this is in order to choose the Paltzuf and build in that Paltzuf states new vessels, new discernments, new feelings, which are, in essence, the true vessels which the Paltzuf acquires. Same thing here. It's not so clever to be in the state of your father's house, or just to be in the land that I will show you. Rather, it's the transitions, go forth. That is what builds within the person these unique vessels. And specifically in those meetings between contrasting states, all these sharp changes, through that he acquires new discernments as the advantage of light out of darkness, and he's awarded with having a complete vessel with which to feel the purpose of creation.

0: كيف؟
1: Yes.
2: He ends the article with that the greatness is the main greatness is the action, and we learn the main greatness is the intention. What's the difference here between action and intention?
3: You said that in the end of the article it says that the main thing is the act. The greatest is the act. But we learned that the intention is the greatest. So it's a question. What do you think the action is and what do you think the intention is, right? In spirituality, the intention is the act.
2: In the article, he writes that he plows during the plowing and sows during the sowing, and that he shouldn't aim for the reward, but for the labor and the work. And we learn that we do need to aim for a reward or bestowal.
3: Do we need to think about the profit or not? Yes. So the whole difference is, what is the profit, right? Well, so what's wrong with me looking for greater and greater profits, rewards, and I set this as a goal?
2: It's not bad, but it's like not what's written with regards to the reward.
3: So if giving up the reward, that is the goal, right, the profit, then if I reach that state, for me, it's called profiting, gaining. You don't give up the pay. It depends what your payment is. The definition of the payment of the reward changes. But you have to work for something. Baal Sulam says only a baby or someone who is insane can work without a goal, an objective. How can you work without a goal? Your body must use the goal as fuel. From where does it receive its fuel? From the importance of the goal, when it appears to be important to him. It shines to the person from afar, and he works for that. He can't work otherwise. The will to receive doesn't vanish. It remains, and it works only to fulfill itself. Now, the question is, what is this filling or fulfillment? So you remain always working with the will to receive, even though it's called the will to bestow, and towards some reward. You don't work in an empty space with some abstract idea and that's it. You have to make of it a depiction which is sufficient to give you the ability to make very, very great efforts. So much so that the will is at work, and a very strong, powerful will, very big. You know, you need to move a very big cart, right? Or wagon. It's a system which is unrivaled in terms of its load, its heaviness, coarseness. And if you don't magnify the goal, you won't be able to move it. And everything depends on the definition of the goal.
2: But once I don't think about myself, do I still care about fulfillment?
3: Once I don't think about myself, Do I still care about receiving fulfillment? What does it mean? You thinking about yourself or not thinking about yourself? It's where you imagine to yourself some different states, or you always work with yourself, with your vessels. The Creator, there's no such thing as a Creator which exists outside of you. There isn't. Anything you imagine within your vessels. And the group, you imagine all the external forces that you imagine them. It's all inside. The depiction is inside. Other than your vessel, there's nothing other than your vessel. It's, as we say, when a person sees and feels the world, we say that this is simply the reaction of his senses towards something that happens outside. Maybe outside nothing is happening, but we feel that something is happening outside. But these are inner changes in us. So who are Avraham, the Creator, all these qualities, they're all internal, mine. So how can it be that I'm not working with my vessel? I'm always working with my vessel. Even when I say that I'm under restriction, I don't receive. Or we say differently that the vessel of Ein Sof, which to begin with is at the end of correction, later imagine to itself, sees that it's not receiving, then it receives a little, it builds the worlds, it builds the soul and all those things. We already say that these things are simply, they're all descriptions, imaginations in that vessel of Ein Sof. It imagines this to himself, so to speak, that he's in that. And he's only in the first state to begin with. Each time every subsequent state that the vessel goes through within is there to determine the right attitude towards the first state, which will be called the third state. And we never exit the screen. It's all the vessel. Everything is described within the vessel. All these discernments, which are more inner, external, Creator, created being, it's all inside the vessel.
2: Yes. We know that a person is held from above. When we say a person advances by the society, so the society is a law like the Creator.
3: I don't know what
2: the connection is exactly between this and what you said previously. You said two sentences. The society is
0: no, that's
2: from
0: something
2: above.
0: Else. I'm asking whether the society is a law like the Creator is a law.
2: Is the society a law the same way the Creator is a law? However, a person imagines to himself what the society is, what the Creator is, it's who are the society, who is the Creator, that's what he has. The Creator isn't something outside of us. It's how we can describe, can imagine that quality.
0: The Creator is the quality of bestowal. What is the society?
2: The Creator is the quality of bestowal, and the society is not the quality of bestowal. The society, it's like you, people that you accept as an example. For you, they are an example for something in life, in your existence. And because the Creator is concealed, you cannot imagine him, however much you try. You try to build some kind of
3: image, but you can't. So instead of that, you decide that I will make it so that the society, for me, will be a force that compels, the upper force, which will bring me to the recognition of the Creator who is concealed and who I can't imagine to myself. If you could depict him, then you would not need the society.
2: If we say the upper one gives a person an example, so if the society is like me, how can they give me an example?
3: How can the society give me an example if it's made up of people like myself? This is because I, to begin with, I'm built in such a way where I depend on them. I have an ego. I have envy. I have self-respect. And I thus depend on them to fill these vessels.
2: Why am I envy at them? What am I envious of?
3: You're afraid they'll have more than you do. That is called envy.
2: What is that, the point that I'm envious of?
3: You make some comparisons, so to speak, between what you have in your vessels and what they have in theirs. Because you share similar qualities, and you have lacks, then seeing that another is immersed in good, is feeling good, for you that's suffering. And the trouble of the many is half a comfort. If everyone feels bad, then it's not so awful. It's everyone. And then you're not growing your vessel through the others. But if you have a little less than the others, then you feel that as a horrible state.
2: And what do we need to do in our society?
3: Meaning, because your vessels include your lack and the lacks of the others. And to begin with, from the shattering of the vessels, you have a preparation for that, for feeling the others. And only mankind has that. The still vegetative and animate do not have that. They have no envy. They simply do not feel.
2: What do we need to do in our society to make it really corrected?
3: So we need to use these forces which, to begin with, make us into social creatures. We need to use those. That's envy, hatred, self-respect, all those things in which I have lacks which relate to others, to the public, the external ones. And I need to use that correctly. Because whether I want to or not, I am envious of others. I check myself in comparison to others. However much someone else has, that's how I appreciate what I have. According to that, I cannot imagine to myself more profits than the whole world has, right? I have a dream. There are no other people in the world except for me. I go through the streets, everything is mine. I go into houses, shops, it's all mine. Yeah, it's a common dream, well known, right? I can't imagine to myself something which is more than that vessel. But that I can. I'm drawn to that. Well, so what are you asking? So we use these impulses when building the society. Meaning these natural qualities are in me, and now I need to use them towards the right goal. That is all. That's all of it. But to build a system which will utilize these qualities as much as possible.
2: Let's say envy can come to a person in two forms, in two ways.
3: Well, if I'm afraid of the society, they can shame me, they can... In short, it's the opposite. I now make such a condition... Set such a condition that the society will take care of me and take care of these qualities of mine that I want to improve. So against that, it should activate shame that I can feel towards them, my self-respect, all those qualities. So I'll have no choice but to take care of the desires that truly need to be taken care of.
2: So we have to be very exposed towards each other all the time.
3: No, it's not. It depends on how the person... We don't need to be exposed towards one another. It depends on how a person establishes himself internally towards the society. And externally, the society needs only to take the qualities that we want to reach... and to cultivate those as the most important things. And then a person who doesn't acquire these things will feel shame, will feel fear that he might be harmed by the society, that he will be seen as inferior in the society. To want to acquire them, the greatness of the Creator, the greatness of the goal, yearning for the goal, investing in the society, love of others, showing interest in others. If we elevate those as the highest ideal, highest thing, then I will be afraid not to have these things because the society will simply shame me.
2: And then that's how a person needs to arrange himself?
3: And then it depends on how the society arranges itself and how a person arranges himself towards the society. And it shouldn't be revealed by the person, but the society needs to be talking about that. We have this standard, the greatness of the Creator, the greatness of the society, the greatness of bestowal, the greatness of love, and so on. And by the person, the individual, he doesn't have to show it to the society. Who am I? I'm bad, I'm wrong, it's... That a person has to feel inside. And above that, to immediately bestow to the society what it requires, the greatness of the society, the greatness of God, and so on. Student. And can the society compel a person, force him? Doesn't it mean that it takes his freedom? Love. You claim that in this the society takes a person's freedom. What freedom does it take? Before he was completely, devoted to his beastly nature. He had no freedom. And now also he has no freedom. Before he was under just some society. He had no choice under who to be. But now he chose a society in order to reach freedom. But for the time being, of course, he isn't free. He is still in a state where he did not acquire this quality of freedom. His quality of freedom can exist only on the condition that he acquires some kind of compatibility with the Creator. There's no such thing as being free or under the will to receive. It's either under the will to receive or under the will to bestow. And what's in between, we say the middle third of Tiferet, that's where... Well, from that we need to decide that we build our affiliation with the Creator instead of belonging to the will to receive. And by that we build the middle third of Tiferet, the middle line. The middle line is built because I choose to be like the Creator, to be in His vessels, to take upon myself, to assume His nature. But this is free. because he doesn't force me to truly reach him. He doesn't force that. What he does, all he does is he pressures me to be in that state of choice. When I reach my choice, he lets go. There's no pressure. Student, so how can a person then perform this action of above reason? From where does he gain the ability to choose the right thing if he depends equally on bestowal and reception?
0: How does a person reach a state where he freely chooses to be similar to the Creator? How can you imagine such a state where I'm completely free, found between two forces and not under any of them, and still chooses to resemble one of them? How to imagine such a state? Meaning, so based on what am I choosing? There are a few examples for that. The matter is that I'm not choosing, I rather go out to a different level of choice. My choice is not between the will to receive and the will to bestow. My choice is in resembling the host, the giver. It's not to bestow, it's to be as the giver. This is something that is completely unrelated to my vessels. And after I choose to be as a giver, then I look into my vessels. And in order to be as a giver, I have to use my vessel to receive in order to bestow. And then I already go and do that. And if I could have done it differently, then I would resemble the Creator differently. It doesn't matter the action here. So the use of my vessel here is a completely and totally just a means. The difference between the bestower and the

0: שלום חברים, אנחנו כאן בעשיריית H6, מאוד מאוד מתרגשים לקראת ההכנה לשיעור, למרות שרוב החברים שלנו, כמו שאתם רואים, נמצאים כרגע בחול, המרחק הפיזי דווקא מזכיר לנו שהקשר האמיתי בינינו לא תלוי במקום, הם 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

0: Hello friends, in the first part of the lesson we will learn from the recorded lesson from the 3rd of November 2003 based on the article Go Forth from Your Land. This article is from the writings of Mabash. We will read the article together in the tense. We have 17 minutes for that. Go forth from your land. Quote, go forth from your land and from your homeland and from your father's house to the land that I will show you. Unquote. This is perplexing, for it is not according to the order of reality. This is so because first one comes out of one's father's house, then from one's homeland, and then from one's land. This is what the interpreters ask. In the work, we should interpret that your land comes from the word ratzon, desire. As our sages said about, quote, let the earth put forth grass, unquote. It was delighted to do its maker's will. Accordingly, go forth from your land means from your desire, which is the desire with which one is created, called the desire to receive delight and pleasure, which is regarded as self-love. This is why he was told to go out of self-love. From your homeland means that father and offspring are cause and consequence, reason and result. This is so because the result comes from the drop in the father's brain. By that, the result later emerges, as we explained in previous articles. In other words, the labor, when a person is going to work, is in order to receive reward. It turns out that the labor gives him reward. Were it not for the reward, he would not have made any effort. It therefore follows that a person keeps Torah and commandments in order to beget a son, which is called the reward. And considering the reward, we've already said that there are two kinds of reward. One, reward in this world. Two, reward in the next world. It is written in the Zohar, quote, and those two, says the Holy Zohar, are not of the essence, unquote. It is explained there in the Sulam, the latter commentary, that it is because they were built on a foundation of self-love, called the desire to receive in order to receive. It therefore follows that if a person exerts into land commandments in order to receive reward for his will to receive, both the father, meaning the labor, and the offspring, which was born out of that labor, and which is called reward, were all on the basis of self-love. This means that the drop in the father's brain, called labor, from the beginning of his work, his thought was only of self-love. And naturally, the offspring that was born, meaning the reward he expects to receive, is also a reward of self-love. He was told, go forth from your land, meaning from your will to receive, and from your homeland, meaning the offspring that were born from your father's land means the reward that was born out of your father's house, which is the labor that begets a reward of self-love. From all these, he should depart to the land that I will show you. That land means desire to bestow. On that land, meaning on the desire to bestow, on that land, that is, on the desire to bestow, he will be rewarded with the Creator being revealed to him. that I will show you means that the Creator will reveal Himself to him. Conversely, on the will to receive, there were restriction and concealment, and it became dark there and separated from the life of lives, which causes darkness. Therefore, I cannot be revealed to you on your desire, but only on the desire to bestow, called equivalence of form. At that time, the restriction and concealment are removed, and the Creator is revealed to him. And I will make you a great nation. In Midrash Rabbah, quote, Rabbi Levi said, when Abraham, our father, was walking in Aram Naharaim and saw them reckless and eating and drinking, he said, I wish that I will not have a portion in this land. When he came to Sulam Tzor and saw them weeding at the time of weeding and hoeing at the time of hoeing, he said, I wish that I might have a portion in this land. The Creator told him, To your descendants I have given this land. Unquote. To understand his words in the work, we should interpret that Eretz, land, means Ratzon, desire. Be'aram, in Aram, the letters of Avram. When Avraham walked from Naharaim, Naharaim comes from the word Nahor, illuminated. Then he saw that there are people who desire only the light. This is called eating and drinking, when the aim is for the reward. This is why he said that I will not have a portion in this land, meaning I will not have a portion in this desire, when the intention is only on the reward, and the work is not really appreciated, only the reward is appreciated. This is why he said, I will not have a portion in this desire. Quote, when he came to Sulam Tzor, end quote, Tzor comes from the word tzar, narrow, meaning that they felt tzarut, narrowness, in the work. He saw that they were in Sulam, ladder, which is as a ladder set on the earth with its top reaching the heaven. Quote, he saw them weeding at the time of weeding and hoeing at the time of hoeing. Unquote. Meaning that all their thoughts were about man's work and they were focusing their intentions on the correctness of their work, that is, the vessels where the abundance should come, should be proper. And they did not pay attention to the fruits, which is the reward. Instead, they were looking at the order of the work, and this is the meaning of what he said, that they were weeding at the time of weeding and hoeing at the time of hoeing.
1: Then he said, I wish I will have a part in this land, in this desire, which is aiming for the work to be proper. And the reward, which is the fruits, is not their business. It was said about this, the concealed things are to the Lord our God. In other words, the reward is the Creator's business. And we need not look at the reward, but in any situation we are in, we are satisfied that we have been privileged with having any contact with the work. This to him is a great privilege, and only the revealed things are to us, which is the actions. By this we should interpret, and I will make you a great nation. Gadlut, adulthood, is precisely the action. Among those who work, greatness is only work above reason. Only there they feel its importance, but they do not take into account the lights that they receive through their work, since the lights have to do with the concealed things are to the Lord our God. This is the work of the Creator who does what He wants. They did not ask of Him to give them because this was not their purpose. They have only one purpose, to bring contentment to the Creator without any reward. For all the reward is in that they have the privilege of serving the King. They do not care what service they do for the King, whether an important role or an unimportant role, since all they think of is how they can delight the King. This means that, for example, not many people want to take upon themselves unimportant roles. They immediately jump on them, because here they can delight the King, since not many people want it. The lesson is that not many people want to go in the direction of work above reason. As everyone thinks, it is regarded as a lowly work, and regards such work as exile. Therefore, those who want to look at that, at their ability to delight the King, want specifically that role. This work of theirs is called raising the Shekhinah from the dust. This work is also called Shekhinah in exile. And this is the only work they want. But work in order to receive lights and abundance from above is something many people want. By that we should interpret what our sages said. Rav Yehuda said, Rav said, welcoming guests is greater than welcoming the face of the Shekhinah, as it is written. And he said, My Lord, if you have found favor with me, please do not pass. Rashi interprets, please do not pass, and he left him alone and went to greet the guests. We can say that he learned this matter from what the Creator had told him. And I will make you a great nation. Meaning that the main thing is the act and not the lights. That is, the essence of their work is love of others, and he has no consideration of himself. Therefore, although welcoming the Shekhinah certainly delights the body more than work on love of others, here, after the Creator had told him, and I will make you a great nation, it means that you will have the greatness primarily in actions. Therefore, here he had a place where he could show himself, meaning that he would be certain that he does not want to look at the prophets, as it is a great prophet to be rewarded with welcoming the Shekhinah. Still, he chose the act, meaning he did not intend for any reward for his work, but the main thing was the work. Here he found the place of scrutiny, for this is certainly a great thing to relinquish the reward and receive the reward of the work. Normally, it is to the contrary. One labors in order to receive reward, but he did the opposite, giving the reward in order to receive labor. He learned this from what the Creator had told him. I will make you a great nation. As was said, that the greatness is primarily the action.
2: It's that force of Avraham. Everything aimed towards the Creator, everything towards the intention, exiting the desire and actually going towards the
0: the desire for receiving more work, simply.
1: We can see how the Creator basically gives the promise to Abraham that he will provide him with everything he needed so that we will come to vessels of bestowal, that this is what we need to acquire. And with the help of all of the special spiritual techniques, where we first go to exile and we are taken out of our desire, that's what the Creator does, in order to prepare a sure route for us to reach vessels of bestowal, the desire to bestow.
0: What I gathered is that we should focus on receiving. We should focus on receiving the right desires from the Creator, and during the work to be focused on the work, not to demand reward. Simply focus on the work. The reward comes from the Creator, and we should not focus on that.
1: We should also leave all of the values and everything that he absorbed all of his life, which is the will to receive, and now long for something else where there's spiritual values and where we work in order to bestow, which is the work of plowing and hoeing and so on, and to focus on this vessel, building this vessel where he can develop spirituality.
0: I'm always inspired by Rabash and how he writes articles that help us identify with those states that he writes of, and how he teaches us what it is that we need to feel and how we actually feel and what we should aspire to. Meaning, this is the example of the reward being above reason.

that a person needs to exit all of the desires, his earthliness, corporeality, your land, your father's house, all the qualities that he is immersed in, and to acquire a new position, a new status called the land which I will show you. And the person doesn't know in advance what these qualities are that he needs to acquire. But when the Creator is revealed, this allows a person to understand what that means. And it also gives the person the power to accept this change, and also the understanding of how to do it, how to execute on it, and also the qualities themselves. Then they are executed within the person, and the person acquires them, and he enters these desires, these new intentions, the land which I will show you. And before the Creator is revealed, showing the person both this change and the new qualities, the person is incapable of it. It's only the Creator himself has to show the person exactly the change that happens from one state to the next. And so on each and every degree, when a person changes himself, that is how it happens. And especially, of course, this is true. And clear that it has to be in the first degree when a person crosses over into the will to bestow, but also later as he grows, he keeps growing according to what the Upper One shows him, showing him all the changes according to the examples that the Upper One gives, according to the desire that the Upper One shows to him. He shows him in what form, what desires, what intentions, what intentions have to be special or unified in the person in order to acquire the next state. We never gain the ability to understand the next degree. We always need an example, and also the power to accept it. And that is what the Creator tells Abraham, that the new desires that you are going to obtain, you will receive them, I will show them to you, I will transition you to your next state. And why does it specifically say from your land, from your homeland, from your father's house? These desires that you have now, you received from me as well. And I built in you all these qualities which today, right now, appear to you, seem to you as wrong, bizarre, in relation to the next degree. But you could not think about and be prepared for the next degree, for the land that I will show you, without leaving your father's house. This change is what builds in you all these vessels in which you will later receive the divine revelation. Meaning, we need to respect, though they seem to us bad, we need to respect the current states, the negative qualities that are revealed in us,

in light of the upcoming degrees. Those new degrees appear to us enlightened and good, but we have to understand that we're only going through, we're passing between states. Through these changes, these forces, these understandings that the Upper One shows to us. And all in all, we gather through all these changes, we gain this upper education, schooling, and knowing these changes, this knowledge helps us understand the Creator and to become like Him. As we learn in the wisdom of Kabbalah, that the Peltzuf changes its state, alters its state. Let's say it has an expansion from above downwards, Ta'amim flavors, and when it reaches the next state, it has coupling by striking, it has the expansion from above downwards, and then decisions are made, and he has to depart from that state, and he has to go through the bitush, the clash of the lights, and then come the peltzufim of Nekudot, many peltzufim faces, many exits, entries, and again until it is completely refined. And from all these states, well, within occur very, very, very unique, very refined processes where the lights and vessels are mixed together and the records rise and are lowered within different levels of the vessels, and all this is in order to choose the Peltzuf and build in that Peltzuf states new vessels, new discernments, new feelings, which are, in essence, the true vessels which the Peltzuf acquires. Same thing here. It's not so clever to be in the state of your father's house, or just to be in the land that I will show you. Rather, it's the transitions. Go forth. That is what builds within the person these unique vessels. And specifically in those meetings between contrasting states, all these sharp changes. Through that, he acquires new discernments as the advantage of light out of darkness. And he's awarded with having a complete vessel with which to feel the purpose of creation.

0: Kır.
1: Sen tamam mı?
2: Yes.
3: Ian's the article with that the greatness is the main greatness is the action, and we learn the main greatness is the intention. What's the difference here between action and intention?
4: You
5: say that in the end of the article it says that the main thing is the act, the greatest is the act, but we learned that the intention is the greatest. So it's a question, what do you think the action is and what do you think the intention is, right? In spirituality, the intention is the act.
3: In the article, he writes that he plows during the plowing and sows during the sowing, and that he shouldn't aim for the reward but for the labor and the work. And we learn that we do need to aim for a reward or bestowal.
5: Do we need to think about the profit or not? Yes. So the whole difference is, what is the profit, right? Well, so what's wrong with me looking for greater and greater profits, rewards, and I set this as a goal?
3: It's not bad, but it's like not what's written with regards to the reward.
5: So if giving up the reward, that is the goal, right, the profit, then if I reach that state, for me, it's called profiting, gaining. You don't give up the pay. It depends what your payment is. The definition of the payment of the reward changes, but you have to work for something. Baal Sulam says only a baby or someone who is insane can work without a goal, an objective. How can you work without a goal? Your body must use the goal as fuel. From where does it receive its fuel? From the importance of the goal, when it appears to be important to him. It shines to the person from afar, and he works for that. He can't work otherwise. The will to receive doesn't vanish. It remains, and it works only to fulfill itself. Now, the question is, what is this filling or fulfillment? So you remain always working with the will to receive, even though it's called the will to bestow, and towards some reward. You don't work in an empty space with some abstract idea and that's it. You have to make of it a depiction which is sufficient to give you the ability to make very, very great efforts. So much so that the will is at work, and a very strong, powerful will, very big. You know, you need to move a very big cart, right? Or wagon. It's a system which is unrivaled in terms of its load, its heaviness, coarseness. And if you don't magnify the goal, you won't be able to move it. And everything depends on the definition of the goal.
3: But once I don't think about myself, do I still care about fulfillment?
5: Once I don't think about myself, Do I still care about receiving fulfillment? What does it mean? You thinking about yourself or not thinking about yourself? It's where you imagine to yourself some different state, or you always work with yourself, with your vessels. The creator, there's no such thing as a creator which exists outside of you. There isn't. Anything you imagine within your vessels. And the group, you imagine all the external forces that you imagine them. It's all inside. The depiction is inside. Other than your vessel, there's nothing other than your vessel. It's, as we say, when a person sees and feels the world, we say that this is simply the reaction of his senses towards something that happens outside. Maybe outside nothing is happening, but we feel that something is happening outside. But these are inner changes in us. So who are Avraham, the creator, all these qualities, they're all internal, mine. So how can it be that I'm not working with my vessel? I'm always working with my vessel. Even when I say that I'm under restriction, I don't receive. Or we say differently that the vessel of Ein Sof, which to begin with is at the end of correction, later imagine to itself, sees that it's not receiving, then it receives a little, it builds the worlds, it builds the soul and all those things. We already say that these things are simply, they're all descriptions, imaginations in that vessel of Ein Sof. It imagines this to himself, so to speak, that he's in that, and he's only in the first state to begin with. Each time every subsequent state that the vessel goes through within is there to determine the right attitude towards the first state, which will be called the third state. And we never exit the screen. It's all the vessel. Everything is described within the vessel. All these discernments, which are more inner, external, creator, created being, it's all inside the vessel.
3: Yes. We know that a person is held from above. When we say a person advances by the society, so the society is a law like the creator?
0: I don't know what
5: the connection is exactly between this and what you said previously. You said two sentences. The society is...
3: No, that's something else. I'm asking whether the society is a law like the creator is a law.
5: Is the society a law the same way the creator is a law? However, a person imagines to himself what the society is, what the creator is, it's who are the society, who is the creator, that's what he has. The creator isn't something outside of us. It's how we can describe, can imagine that quality.
3: The creator is the quality of bestowal. What is the society?
5: The creator is the quality of bestowal, and the society is not the quality of bestowal. The society, it's like you, people that you accept as an example. For you, they are an example for something in life, in your existence. And because the creator is concealed, you cannot imagine him, however much you try. You try to build some kind of image, but you can't. So instead of that, you decide that I will make it so that the society, for me, will be a force that compels, the upper force, which will bring me to the recognition of the Creator who is concealed and I can't imagine to myself. If you could depict him, then you would not need the society.
3: If we say the upper one gives a person an example, so if the society is like me, how can they give me an example?
5: How can the society give me an example if it's made up of people like myself? This is because I, to begin with, I'm built in such a way where I depend on them. I have an ego, I have envy, I have self-respect, and I thus depend on them to fill these vessels.
3: Why am I envy at them? What am I envious of?
5: You're afraid they'll have more than you do. That is called envy.
3: What is that, the point that I'm envious of?
5: You make some comparisons, so to speak, between what you have in your vessels and what they have in theirs. Because you share similar qualities, and you have lacks, then seeing that another is immersed in good, is feeling good, for you that's suffering. And the trouble of the many is half a comfort. If everyone feels bad, then it's not so awful. It's everyone. And then you're not growing your vessel through the others. But if you have a little less than the others, then you feel that as a horrible state.
3: And what do we need to do in our society?
5: Meaning, because your vessels include your lack and the lacks of the others. And to begin with, from the shattering of the vessels, you have a preparation for that, for feeling the others. And only mankind has that. The still vegetative inanimate do not have that. They have no envy. They simply do not feel.
3: What do we need to do in our society to make it really corrected?
5: So we need to use these forces which, to begin with, make us into social creatures. We need to use those. That's envy, hatred, self-respect, all those things in which I have lacks which relate to others, to the public, the external ones. And I need to use that correctly. Because whether I want to or not, I am envious of others. I check myself in comparison to others. However much someone else has, that's how I appreciate what I have. According to that, I cannot imagine to myself more profits than the whole world has, right? I have a dream. There are no other people in the world except for me. I go through the streets, everything is mine. I go into houses, shops, it's all mine. Yeah, it's a common dream, well known, right? I can't imagine to myself something which is more than that vessel. But that I can. I'm drawn to that. Well, so what are you asking? So we use these impulses when building the society. Meaning these natural qualities are in me, and now I need to use them towards the right goal. That is all. That's all of it. But to build a system which will utilize these qualities as much as possible.
3: Let's say envy can come to a person in two forms, in two ways.
5: Well, if I'm afraid of the society, they can shame me, they can... In short, it's the opposite. I now make such a condition... Set such a condition that the society will take care of me and take care of these qualities of mine that I want to improve. So against that, it should activate shame that I can feel towards them, my self-respect, all those qualities. So I'll have no choice but to take care of the desires that truly need to be taken care of.
3: So we have to be very exposed towards each other all the time.
5: No, it's not. It depends on how the person... We don't need to be exposed towards one another. It depends on how a person establishes himself internally towards the society. And externally, the society needs only to take the qualities that we want to reach and to cultivate those as the most important things. And then a person who doesn't acquire these things will feel shame, will feel fear that he might be harmed by the society, that he will be seen as inferior in the society, to want to acquire them, the greatness of the Creator, the greatness of the goal, yearning for the goal, investing in the society, love of others, showing interest in others. If we elevate those as the highest ideal, highest thing, then I will be afraid not to have these things because the society will simply shame me.
3: And then that's how a person needs to arrange himself.
5: And then it depends on how the society arranges itself and how a person arranges himself towards the society. And it shouldn't be revealed by the person, but the society needs to be talking about that. We have the standard, the greatness of the Creator, the greatness of the society, the greatness of bestowal, the greatness of love, and so on. And by the person, the individual, he doesn't have to show it to the society. Who am I? I'm bad, I'm wrong, it's... That a person has to feel inside. And above that, to immediately bestow to the society what it requires, the greatness of the society, the greatness of God, and so on. Student. And can the society compel a person, force him? Doesn't it mean that it takes his freedom? Love. You claim that in this the society takes a person's freedom. What freedom does it take? Before he was completely, devoted to his beastly nature. He had no freedom. And now also he has no freedom. Before he was under just some society. He had no choice under who to be. But now he chose a society in order to reach freedom. But for the time being, of course, he isn't free. He is still in a state where he did not acquire this quality of freedom. His quality of freedom can exist only on the condition that he acquires some kind of compatibility with the Creator. There's no such thing as being free or under the will to receive. It's either under the will to receive or under the will to bestow. And what's in between, we say the middle third of Tiferet, that's where... Well, from that we need to decide that we build our affiliation with the Creator instead of belonging to the will to receive. And by that we build the middle third of Tiferet, the middle line. The middle line is built because I choose to be like the Creator, to be in His vessels, to take upon myself, to assume His nature. But this is free, because he doesn't force me to truly reach him. He doesn't force that. What he does, all he does is he pressures me to be in that state of choice. When I reach my choice, he lets go. There's no pressure. Student, so how can a person then perform this action of above reason? From where does he gain the ability to choose the right thing if he depends equally on bestowal and reception?
3: How does a person reach a state where he freely chooses to be similar to the Creator? How can you imagine such a state where I'm completely free, found between two forces and not under any of them, and still chooses to resemble one of them? How to imagine such a state? Meaning, so based on what am I choosing? There are a few examples for that. The matter is that I'm not choosing, I rather go out to a different level of choice. My choice is not it's not between the will to receive and the will to bestow. My choice is in resembling the host, the giver. It's not to bestow, it's to be as the giver. This is something that is completely unrelated to my vessels. And after I choose to be as a giver, then I look into my vessels. And in order to be as a giver, I have to use my vessel to receive in order to bestow. And then I already go and do that. And if I could have done it differently, then I would resemble the Creator differently. It doesn't matter the action here. So the use of my vessel here is a completely and totally just a means. The difference between the bestower and the status of the bestower is that I begin to use the vessels as means, just like the Creator wanted to benefit the created beings. And then He created the will to receive as something necessary to do good. But in the thought of creation, the will to receive doesn't exist. There's only the root of it, the desire to bestow, to do good. And at that root begins to be some darker point, which is the beginning of the will to receive, but it emerged as a result of the thought of creation. Same thing here. You come to a decision that you wish to be like the Creator. What does it mean, like Him? The bestower. What does it mean to be as the bestower in my state? Then you use vessels of reception. So the free choice is above the will to receive. This is what we learn from the Rosh of the Partzuf. Ultimately, it doesn't engage in the initial thought there of how will I activate my goof. No, the beginning is about how will I resemble Him. I want to be like Him. No. Okay. Yeah.
2: Why is it so difficult to work on the greatness of the friend?
5: outside of here, there might be a person that I don't even know, I didn't invest in, and I already admire. Here, you need to invest years and still.
3: Why it's so hard to work on the greatness of the friend, I'll tell you. In every society outside that we are in, it has demands towards its members. And according to these demands, the society treats her its members and educates them. In human society, we have many different societies. And we also build specific societies. The Ministry of Education, government, police, all kinds of auxiliary forces, all kinds of social environments, whether it's school or kindergarten, it's all society with respect to the person. It's in the environment. The question is, how much does this environment demand from man? Our society doesn't demand, it doesn't sufficiently demand from each one. And then

0: person doesn't feel that if he doesn't do it, he will be harmed. He will feel shame. He will, his eye will be hurt by society. He finds all kinds of excuses to not do what the society essentially places as the goal, the standard that we have to reach. But the society doesn't sufficiently insist on it in its demands towards each and every one of its members. You're saying that our work outside with an external society is a lot more effective than in our society. Well, on the outside, you work with your vessels that don't change. When you work towards an external society, it doesn't change. Here, you change your vessels each time. You each time discover how corporeal and coarse you are, how you are immersed in your ego and you don't care about the society. Everything's changing in you in order to advance you. And so you think you're always failing, and it's not failures, it's additions. You have more and more additions of what we call burdening of the heart. There's no other way.
1: According to what do we prioritize things?
0: According to what we determine, according to what we think of as the attainment of the main goal. If love of friends is important to us, then whatever is closer and more effective for that, both reward and punishment for that will be better.
1: So that's the question. We actually don't know. I mean, how do we know what the goal is, but not really. You don't feel.
0: How do we know what to put, where to put the emphasis and where not to put it? We have to discuss how important are these things or not for the attainment of the goal.
1: How to do that without failing?
0: Do it, even go wrong about it, doesn't matter. So you'll study the articles and process these things with the friends, and thus you'll see from within what are you included with and what to put the emphasis on. Just like we had the initial question, who is the creator? We know, we imagine some quality and we give it the name creator, who is the society. Accordingly, we build some sort of an image and we say the society needs to be such and such. What? On the one hand, it's an example for me. On the other hand, it's a force that obligates me to reach that example. That basically in my external actions towards society, I ultimately resemble myself to the Creator. That's a difference. I work towards the society, but I actually become similar to the Creator. It's like a kind of a cross paths here, crossing paths of sorts. Where's the difference? If we begin to discuss it in society, if we begin to appreciate this in society, then we invite the general surrounding lights and it starts influencing each and every one, and from within one begins to become sensitive. You don't need to activate forces of society. If the society just pays attention to these discernments, then a person receives from that, from the higher illumination, from the general illumination, where the society takes care of that, then he receives the sensitivity to it. Let's say that we now raise the level of importance in society with respect to something. Right, let's say it's very important for us that everyone will get married, let's say. It'll be very important for us that everyone will be married. And we won't pressure the singles, but we will just think about it and talk about it positively, not negatively. That this is the standard that everyone has to have. And you don't speak to them or pressure them, nothing like that. You'll see, they still can't just exist here. They'll run away or get married. That's just an example. I'm not saying let's do that. I'm just giving a neutral example. They won't be able to continue like that, because the opinion of society, and besides the opinion of society that we awaken upon us, it corresponds to some discernment of light from above. It will influence them. They will see. With respect to qualities, let's say we raise some unique quality towards the society or towards the Creator to its highest level that we can be, that we can have. And you will see that all of the society's sensitivity to that will rise. And here you don't need punishments. The person himself from within will feel some fear of not being part of it. Society obligates. We don't reach a state where we determine and demand some very important discernments that will happen in the society like a burning fire. Yeah.
1: Well, the examples that you give, maybe that's our problem. When you talk about something extreme, like getting all the bachelors married, or it has an effect, an impact. But when we start setting inwards, even if we try to bring something up, we write about that thing in the morning, we even sit and ponder it, but something's still missing there. It's as though we can't really crack that thing, you know. There's not enough, I don't know.
0: You will always feel yourself weak, incapable, that even if they push and yell, you'll belittle it. And for months, you can see some standard in front of you, some demand, and you won't be able to touch or improve yourself at all with respect to that. That's the way. Until this feeling will overpower to such a point that you'll have to break it because you hate it. That's how we work with respect to each and every quality we have. And it could take years. Disregarding something, or that you don't want, you're incapable, you can't. You are in the evil and you can't destroy it. And it's clear that you're not doing it, and everyone demands you to do it, and you can't do it.
1: To make it not take years, but turn it into moments, days.
0: How to make it so that it doesn't take a long time, that I will activate myself and not just keep sitting under this evil and not touch it. How can this be done? Only if we, how to say it, only if we pressure by society, raise the standard, the attitude of society with respect to that quality. I can sit down and I have something evil and something bad that I have to do, and I don't do it for months. I know, and I can't raise my hand to do it.
1: Okay.
0: Only if the society raises the importance of that, then I'll suffer and I'll do it. Otherwise, until that suffering accumulates in me to some portion where I do it, it'll take a long time. A person who's in society and the society doesn't awaken in him a desire to overcome is miserable. Overcome all kinds of qualities or things he has to do or qualities he has to correct. That's just the inefficient society. It has to provide a sense of pain to the person opposite anything that he neglects even for a moment and doesn't take care of. This is basically the main help that we need from society. That's from the negative side, from the critical side. And from the positive side, to carry out love and participation. Each and every one has this problem, that he knows what he needs to correct, to improve, to do something, even in action, not even intention or inner work, just action, and he can't. And it will continue for years, unless the society will insist on it. We also have to distinguish whether it has to do with man's nature and character or his advancement towards the goal.
1: How to distinguish these things?
0: This is... it's a matter of we have to learn how to tell whether it's character or the extent of the desire. We'll talk about it at some point.
1: Is it important not to lose focus? Let's say now we said that we want a certain level of appreciation towards every member of the world group. Is it important to work on for a year or 2 years, or how?
0: No, we can't just work on one value and leave everything else. That's not going to work. We have to build a ladder of values where there are all kinds of, as if actions we do that will ultimately just be one thing, which is from love thy neighbor as yourself to love thy Lord. That's it. What do we need?
1: I can't hold it in my mind always.
0: You don't need to keep many things in your mind. You have this as a mission that you have to do in the society. Love thy neighbor as yourself on the condition from the beginning and at the end, there's love the Lord your God. From the beginning, it's the goal, and at the end is its attainment. And in the middle, love thy neighbor as yourself as the means. So in the beginning, does society agree to it? Meaning, the importance of the attainment of the goal, the adhesion with the Creator, is great and exalted matter that has to be carved in our minds, in our hearts, throughout the whole path. Now, to perform, to reach this quality, I can't. I have no touch in it. It can rather happen only on the condition that I build the vessel with the friends, with the souls of Adam HaRishon. So, with this same intention, now I have to relate to some group of people that to the extent they accept this mission, they are considered a society of Kabbalists. And accordingly, I now determine with them the nature of our existence, the character of our life. What is the motivation? What is the means? And what is the goal?
2: Now,
0: to what parts does the means divide? To what actions? So that from my starting point to reach love the Lord your God, that I'll truly get there. So how do I build a society from what I'm capable of extracting from it now? Yeah, and how do I need to activate the process in it that will take me through the society? It will take me. So as the society advances, it will also advance me within it. From now, where I basically, as if just have that aim to reach love the Lord your God, that it will bring me to realize this action, the aim of my plan. How does the society take me from the state that I'm in now, an egoist, like this and that? And I'm just thinking that I somewhat agree to reach love the Lord your God, until the society convinces me, treats me, transforms me, by it changing in its demands, in recognizing the goal and so on. And thus, it is pushing itself and me along with it. I'm pushed forward.
2: Yeah.
0: It will appear. As much as I am cranky and as much as I yell, I'm quite happy with what's... The stages are good stages. That's true. Of course, we have to invest more and more. But all in all, we have quite good progress in that. Since we started to also get involved with the big global group, there's a very meaningful change. Also, precisely when these changes come, so I as if feel more that everything is sharper, because everything touches more. You know, there begins to be greater precision of what's right and wrong. It begins to be felt more sharply, more the tolerance becomes more subtle, that difference. But it's okay.
3: If each one has something that disturbs him, maybe he doesn't see it, maybe he ignores it, he tries to beautify it, and the society sees it. Why won't you help everyone see it? Then we can all rise up and agree.
4: It won't help. If you prod a person, you can yell at him. Not only that, you can not only yell at him, you can obligate him if it's a technical thing. But if it has to do with spiritual correction, you're not allowed to touch it. you're prohibited of saying to him, you're lacking in love of friends. Why aren't you engaging in love of others? I don't know, there's something in general or something like that. You can say, why didn't you come at 3 a.m.? Why didn't you do something that was on your duty there that you were obligated to do? You understand? That's for the sustenance of the society. That's simply like soldiers. We have to observe those things. Someone received a mission or a task, he has to do it. But internal demands, first of all, it won't help because it all stems only from one's awareness of what he discovers within him, the deficiencies. If he has yet to reveal deficiency and you're saying to him, come on, come on, he doesn't even know what you want from him. It's like you should say it to a cat. Let's distinguish between if a cat didn't reach that degree of hearing, discerning, then what do you want from him? It's the same with a human being. If he has yet to develop, 1 millimeter is still missing, and then he'll start to feel. But that millimeter, and we're done. He doesn't hear. And if he reaches it, then he'll hear from within himself. Hence, we're not allowed to show one another such things that seem to you, first of all, it's not allowed altogether. I don't know. I see flaws in external functioning, and it really stands out. But in the inner functioning, I have no demand. I have no demand there. There's a demand for the society, so that the more the society develops its general attraction to, then everyone will advance. But towards each and every one, have you ever heard me saying something to someone about their internal laziness, internal laziness? Maybe it seems that way, but I usually don't see such a thing. Really not. I could yell at Shlomo about the sound there or all kinds of things. And there was someone in his place. We paid a salary. I would also yell. It's the same. For me, it's not important. But for his inner efforts, where with that, let's say he's laboring and he wants 100% for the benefit of the society and the goal and what he holds on to, that I don't touch. And that, he's righteous. In technology, let's say for me, he's a wicked person. Let's say the poor thing, he got to be an example. But that's it. I don't understand. I altogether don't understand how it's possible to show the other, besides example, we cannot relate in any other way to the spirituality of a friend. External example from which he will understand that he must check himself. We don't even check him. We just give an example to everyone. Yes? That's how we are. And who are you? You check.
3: No, don't touch his internality, but let's say that you see that he neglects the social side. Maybe recommend him to take a more social role, or if someone else neglects.
4: So you're talking about external things.
3: Yeah, external, that will create the atmosphere.
4: That's something else. Of course, we need to make sure that everyone has a role, so that by that, each will feel whether they want or don't belong to the society or not. That for sure. But it's not that we will start giving them moral talks about their inner efforts, their spiritual efforts. No. Through externality, yes, of course.
3: True, externality, but a bit more pointed.
4: In short, you're not allowed to come and say you don't have love of friends in this way, even in whatever way, even if it seems to you that that's how it is. You're not allowed to. And in truth, it's not even allowed to see that it is as such, that it's that way. It's not that it's prohibited. It's only if a person can truly disclose this outwards, that he disregards everyone, that he hates everyone, then we take him outwards. We take him out. But in a regular person, and I don't see this. I'm talking seriously. It doesn't seem to me that there are people here that there isn't in them. No. I don't know how to say it.

0: On what two planes? One plane is, we'll say, a sensational plane where one senses. And I feel that I'm not at the level that the society's at. I discover in my senses that they are higher than me. And they're not telling me about this, but rather I see with my eyes the extent to which they're holding on to something that is more lofty, better, more spiritual, and I am not. There's no need to give ethics or morals to any person about this. Let's say we all agree not to, trash things on the ground. So we do this meticulously, and if someone doesn't, it's immediately disclosed. And also to the extent in which we hold on to this condition, then he will see himself as despicable, lowly, harmed, hurt, someone that's blemished. Meaning on a regular plane where he sees this with his senses, the extent to which he's not at the height of the society. And another form of education that the society gives to each and everyone is on the spiritual level, where the society truly, by truly holding on to a certain spiritual quality as important, even though it's not in the society yet, but it longs for it, respects it, and by that awakens in its desire the surrounding light. And this surrounding light operates in the society in general to advance it within, and to the extent in which each and every one in the society doesn't quite join that attraction or is less than it, then he feels a difference between himself and the rest of the society towards that collective, towards that quality that they want to attain and respect especially. He doesn't see in the examples in his senses, but rather feels it within. And this only depends on a social agreement. Let's say today we agree about something being holy for us. And you will see how people who cannot agree with that, that are not at that, in that, how bad they will feel. We won't say any word to them.
1: If this behavior will become externalized and they decide to object to it, for example, a general agreement in the society, a person says, I disagree with that.
0: Wait. If it's not a general agreement of the society that we're, let's say, respecting a certain special quality that we want to hold on to, if it's not a social agreement, then we didn't do a thing. It must be a social agreement on this. Even those people who are not quite in this, or don't know that they're not quite in this. It seems to me that yes, I'm in it also. And suddenly when the society starts to hold on to this and awaken the surrounding light against it and to invert this quality to an extent, some measure that says, this is very important for us. And in me, it was kind of like, yeah, I was also with them. Suddenly I feel how much I'm not. But whoever doesn't agree, then there's no room in the society. But it can't be that he won't agree. He'll feel hell. He will want to do anything possible to just destroy within him the resistance and connect to the society. It will influence. This is considered education, where the society is educating him.

0: He will feel hatred to his quality to such an extent that he's resisting, that hatred will tear him away from there and move him to another state.
1: Maybe the difficulty is that in our society there is a blending of many different social customs. It's like, you know, some people will propose, let's say, harsher rules, and others might see it completely opposite. And it reflects a little bit the social customs and mental habits that I think have the difficulty that creates the work and the progress, because you yourself you're saying that if those are personal spiritual qualities, we can't touch them anyway.
0: Look, our society is very diversified. I think it's not even enough yet. As it includes all kinds of even contradicted parts, different, foreign to one another. Baal HaShalom writes that it has to be a small society which includes within it the entire character of all that is in the world. Everything is in it. And then it advances. I'm not talking about the actual group, but about the society. Because the group today begins to be a very kind of concealed or kind of disappearing part. We will soon feel ourselves where you won't be able to do something here without taking into account the rest of the groups. It will simply be that way soon. Also from within, we will start to feel ourselves incapable of doing it any other way due to shame, a lack of interest, the fear from the response, all kinds of pressures, but that's how it will be. So the fact that we need to be included of all kinds of attributes, mentalities, demands, levels of willingness to advance, that probably there's no choice. We tried to do it in small groups, even five people, you remember? Five. Well, what can there be compared to today, yes? What is this? What is that number? It seems like it's in five, in ten, you can observe everything. You remember that also. Eventually, it didn't work. We're already built in such a way, and we're in such a state, in such a time, that we must do it specifically in a big mass and very rich with all the types and all the drives. Only that there is a willingness or a readiness for one goal, or a readiness to build one goal, one group. Only that there is this readiness to begin with. And beyond that, there is nothing to demand. And the rest is already our work. And how pleasant it is or not pleasant, we should not disregard any piece of this whole system. From any group or any something there, do not disregard. We don't know why specifically they're joining us. You will see what people, seemingly strange people, will join us, but no, with a normal desire, but how different they would be from us. Because in the beastly level, in the animalistic level, the difference is huge. Inside, the point in the heart is the same longing, Israel. But in externality, this is something that, you understand? It's hard altogether to appreciate it. Also related to this, look, I'm even ashamed that I won't be able to stand before this, before such a disturbance. But this cuts you off so immediately. It's like there's a certain concentration and a certain point, and suddenly you fall from it completely. I don't know, maybe it influences me that way. Also with Rav Asher, it was like that. In him, even the smallest murmur was enough to, he would exit from, maybe according to your advancement, you'll also feel it. It's a problem. Yes.
2: Let's
1: share our impression from the lesson and what do we take from it to apply in the 10.
0: We hear again and see how Rav brings us back to the influence of the society upon us. Everything we want to go on in the spiritual path, the society can establish, correct my attitude to it, awaken me. And like he said, poor thing, whoever the society doesn't awaken. We need to continue in this work and persist.
1: Yeah, we choose these values to talk about them positively and to sweep all the friends. This is a true awakening from below. That's how you need to prepare for the Congress.
0: We need to change the reward for which we are working. And this can only come from us in the work, in the 10, in the group, in the society, awaken and uplift the importance of the Creator between us.
1: How do we start the article with the Creator igniting the point in the heart and aiming us to leave our old place, and how he's taking us to a place called a society, a spiritual society with a single goal, and how Rav showed us from every possible angle how the society is able to realize this go forth from the land of your birth, from the house of your father, and correct all those things that need corrections, that only in the society we have all the conditions to realize it and to take upon ourselves what the Creator wants to give us.
0: Wow, I'm greatly impressed by what a thing that influences us we received, and that we can realize and implement all our spiritual desire, both to the society and also receive everything from them. Also the initiative to advance with those who are successful, and also support in me lacking forces. And I too can give an example where I also heard that besides example, there's no way to relate to the spirituality of a friend. And I can also pray, in short, everything in the society. And the Creator, I wanted to read what I wrote, that the Creator, that there's no such thing, a Creator that's outside of you. There isn't. All that you depict, you're describing also within your vessels. Even the group that you're depicting, all the forces that you depict in externality, you're depicting them within you. So, in short, the group is the way each and everyone else talks to the Creator. I would summarize it that way.
1: We got a lesson on relationships in the society, how you need to treat the friends, how the society needs to influence each and everyone, that we don't touch this man's spirituality, those inner values. We can only give an example. We can demand things in externality to come to listen. Sound, Rav gave an example, but truly, and this is what we get all over the years, about spiritual advancement is to give an example of the importance of the goal. It means to raise the standard. Work on the standard, raise it higher relative to spirituality. That's society's role, and a person has to make efforts to be connected to society, so it would show him what he needs to correct. Otherwise, he can sit here and not notice these things if he's out of touch with society.
0: Just like you started to say about the sound, that was a point that is an externality. We do condemn each other, but internality we cannot do that. We need to watch over one another and to justify each other and to see how we see this in our inner attitude. That's the first thing. Secondly, I was impressed by Rav that uses the group as the raw material that, and he says in the beginning, you see, we did the fifths, we did the tens, we did the groups, it didn't work, and now we are looking at, we'll work out the whole group as a great force with all kinds of colors and shades, and this shows how Rav is developing the group and develops with a group and is not afraid to err or to change. And this is how we need to be, with such excitement towards our spiritual development. I'll read what Israel wrote. Through love of friends and the greatness and importance of the goal, a person emerges from his egoistic nature and acquires gradually qualities of bestowal, adhesion to the Creator. Again, through love of friends and increasing the greatness of the goal, a person emerges from his egoistic desire, nature, and acquires gradually qualities of bestowal and adhesion to the Creator.
1: We'll go to the next part, and before that, sing a song.

0: Shalom, chaverim ve'yakarim. Shalom, chaverot. Shalom, kli olamish.
1: Hello, dear friends. Hello, our great world kli. We just went through two very important things. A lesson from Rav on the topic of go forth from your land, how to exit the desire. And Rav explained how we exit with the group that we're in and raise the values. We can emerge from our desire. And we are studying circles and lines, yes? Very important thing. What are circles and what is straightness? And Rav said that this is the same desire. How could there be the same desire? Circles and lines. So we can give an example. Rav gave us Ein Sof, infinity. He defined everything in us. It's a huge treasure that he gave us. And we, what about us? Is it in us? Now, in order to pass this along, what do we need? In a desire that we received it, everything, and we feel the extent in which how great it is, we need to develop what? To develop the desire to be like him, to resemble our Rav, and then we will have that same pipeline with which we can take from that treasure, that great treasure, and to pass this onwards. Those are the pipelines that we're building. And what did we learn in the lesson? Rav said that these pipelines, where do we acquire them? Only in the society. Because the upper one for us is complete, in complete darkness. We learned that Malchut of the upper one becomes the Keter to the lower one. But Malchut of the upper one there's no desire to receive for itself there whatsoever. And for us, it's darkness. Where do we develop it? We develop it in the society, in the desire between friends. And now we have a very big opportunity in the regional congress to develop these connections between us such that the light will enter us. And we will be able to pass this onwards. And hear really well what Rav is teaching us in the lesson. He is precisely talking about this, about how we develop through this pipeline that we build. Invert the desire, the ratzon, and it will become tzinor, pipeline. And that way, what I receive from him, I become a bestower as well, so I can bestow like him, to resemble him. So let's hear the lesson, and then you can ask questions that you have. Please. The study of the Ten Sefirot, part 1, volume 1, part 2. We are in item 5, but we're in the middle, starting with the words, "Now you can thoroughly understand." Now you can thoroughly understand the matter of the records that remained in the 10 Sefirot of circles after the restriction and the departure of the perfection and the fulfillments that were in the above four phases, which are called 10 circles. These records mean that all the desires that filled them when they were in Ein Sof, and that they have now lost, remained thoroughly imprinted and recorded in them. They necessarily remained longing and yearning for the fulfillments and the wholeness that they had, and this is what we call records. We said above that there cannot be any revelation of a desire of any essence, both in the upper worlds and in the corporeal world, that is not rooted in the 10 Sefirot of circles. In a way that there are two roots that precede the existence of all the worlds after the restriction. The first is when every desire already exists in all its glory and fullness. This is the reality that exists in Ein Sof. The second is when all the desires are completely emptied of the fulfillment that was related to them before from Ein Sof. And this is called the world of restriction. And all the vessels and the substance of the created beings are extended from the world of restriction, meaning only empty vessels and desires that have lost their fulfillments. And all the fulfillments of these desires are extended from Ein Sof. Remember these two facts well, for they are among the most necessary to remember as we continue to engage in this wisdom. We're continuing with item 90, relating to the words.
2: Any questions on that? Please? No.
1: Little item 90 relates to the words, was extended a little and became circular once more. Do not be misled into interpreting that it extended in a place and an area. Rather, anything that grows coarser, that movement is called extension from above downward, because the refined is regarded as above, and the coarse is regarded as below. This is evaluated as being in closeness of form to phase 4, for the closer to phase 4, the greater the coarseness it is considered to have, and the farther from it is regarded as more refined. Extended a little means that it grew slightly coarser, and the word extended relates to the light of the line.
2: Meaning, as we always learn, all this is taking place in the vessel. Everything is happening inside the vessel, the revelation of the desires from the refined to the coarse. It's called the expansion of the light inside the vessel, because the desires that appear, qualities of bestowal are revealed in them, and then the light is seemingly entering the vessel and reveals itself. And also the other way around, if a vessel feels additional coarseness in it, then accordingly it's gradually becoming less and less in equivalence of form with the light, and it means that the light leaves the vessel. It's like consciousness in a person. Let's say I'm more and more conscious, and then I'm falling asleep more and more until I lose my consciousness. So it's not that the world is changing, rather the world is inside of the person, and it changes according to the vessels that either develop and open or then shut down.
1: We're continuing in the paragraph starting with this matter. This matter of this extension is that in each and every sphira, there are 10 sphirot. This is discerned both in the 10 sphirot of circles and in the 10 sphirot of straightness. When the 10 sphirot of the sphira keter first emerged, the line emerged only with its first 3 sphirot, which are called the Rosh, or head of the Keter of straightness, and their illumination expanded to the Sfira of Keter of circles, which contains 10 Sfirot as well. These 10 Sfirot of Keter of the circles surround only the first 3 Sfirot of the 10 Sfirot of Keter of the line. After that, meaning after the 10 Sfirot of circles were fully completed, the line expanded a little more and was extended a little, meaning elicited its 7 lower sfirot to complete the keter with the 10 sfirot of straightness. Thus, these 7 lower sfirot of keter of the line were extended downward, meaning became coarser than all the 10 sfirot of keter of circles. Therefore, there are no sefirot of circles around these seven lower sefirot, since the circles are higher than them, meaning more refined, and you already know that higher than the other means more refined than the other.
2: Questions? It's following the same path, yeah?
1: You can understand the reason for this according to the above explanation that the sefirot of circles precede and are much more important than the sefirot in the line, since there is no screen in the circles, and that screen and the sefirot of the line stands in the middle of the sefira, meaning in the last phase of the rosh of the sefira, meaning in the last phase of the first three sefirot of the 10 sefirot of straightness that exist in each and every sefira of straightness, which are also called the rosh, or the head of that sefira. It turns out that saying that the screen is incorporated in the sefirot of the line is so only in the seven lower sefirot of each sefira below the screen. However, in the first three of the sefira, called rosh, there is still no screen because they are above the screen. Thus, these first three are completely similar to all the 10 sefirot of circles, in that in both there is still no screen. For this reason, they stand on the same phase, and you find that 10 sefirot of each sefira of circles causes the three first sefirot of each sefira of the line. However, the seven lower sefirot of each sefira of the line, which are below the screen, and the screen is already incorporated in them, are much worse than the circles. It is known that all that is worse from his another is regarded as lower from the other. Hence, they are regarded as being below all the 10 sefirot of the circles, and there is not a single phase of circles that can be in the place of these 7 sefirot, because the circles are more important and superior to them. Thus, it has been thoroughly explained that there is a vacant place between each two sefirot of the circles, according to the measure of the 7 sefirot of the sefira of straightness that is there. This is because all 10 sefirot of circles of the sefira of Keter surround only the first three sefirot of Keter of the line. However, the 7 lower sefirot of Keter of the line are extended below all 10 sefirot of Keter of the circles. And after these 7 sefirot of Keter of the line are completed, the first three sefirot of Chochmah of the line begin to emerge, surrounded by the 10 sefirot of Chochmah of the circles. Thus, between the last phase of Keter of circles and the first phase of Chochmah of the circles, there is a vacant place, whereas in this place there are the 7 lower sefirot of Keter of the line, meaning where the circles do not surround them. It is likewise between Chochmah and Binah too, and all the sefirot.
2: Is that clear? This is one vessel. One vessel. 10 sefirot. Gar of Yosher, the three first sefirot of the line, is equal to 10 sefirot of the circles. And this is, and 7 lower sefirot of the line is free of circles. This is the structure, like one cell. When we talk about the connection between the sefirot, then we have to draw it no longer as one cell, but rather Keter Chochma Bina of Yosher. This is Chesed Gvura Tiferet Zechad Yisod Malchut Zat Gar. First three, lower seven. Here we have 10 Sfirot of circles, Igulim, cessation. Then again we have Keter Chochma Bina, Gar and Zat, and then from Chesed to Malchut, Gar and Zat, upper three, lower seven. This is all Keter, and this is all Chochma. Also from Gar of Chochma you have circles, 10 Sfirot of circles of Chochma. This is Keter. And Zat is vacant. And again, Gar and Zat, Bina, from Gar to Bina, Gar of Bina, you have 10 Sfirot of circles of Bina. And this is vacant. It's clear, right? That's how the connection is formed. Because only in Gar, in the upper three, we have equivalence between the Sfirot of the lines and Sfirot of circles, because there's no limitations in the upper three. The screen stands below Gar.
1: We received a question from Moscow. What's the meaning that the Sfirot of circles ended?
2: Give me a more precise sentence. I don't know. I can give you a few interpretations here. All the Sfirot of the circles end in the center point of Ein Sof. Again, you remember what we discussed yesterday? The lines, the straightness, are those circles that we wish to fill with our intention. My belly is round. It's a circle. But I eat only on the condition that I bestow pleasure to the host. And that's why the form of filling is called straightness, a line. The vessel remains a vessel of Ein Sof. It's round, circle.
3: Ken.
1: The vessels of circles are filled by the vessels of straightness only through the upper three of the vessels of straightness? What about Chesed Gvurat Tiferet?
2: I get it. Good question. And they're filled with all ten Sfirot, but where do they get the filling from? Only from the point where they have connections, have contact with the ten Sfirot of straightness from Gal, the upper three. You understand? Otherwise, there's no connection between the circles and the straightness, only in the upper three. The action of filling comes from the lower seven, meaning here you make a coupling with striking, the light is inside. As much as we got light inside, this fills in Zat, in the lower seven, that fills the circles. There's a place where you make the action, and there's a place where that's in equivalence, and through it, there's connection and fulfillment.
1: So the fulfillment is felt only in Chesed Gvurat Tiferet until Malchut?
2: No. The filling of straightness is felt in straightness. Where do the circles get filled? From the upper three, from the Rosh of the Patsuf.
1: Little item 100 relates to...
2: I'm cautioning you again. It doesn't matter if you get it precisely or not. Just don't get confused. There aren't two, three different kinds of vessels from Ein Sof. Ein Sof is a vessel that has only circles in it. That's it. Nothing besides that. Rather, we performed the first restriction and we decided through the screen to now fill the Ein Sof. Through what? Through a pipe, which is called a line, if it's together with a light. Through conditions of equivalence of form. Equivalence of form. That's it. And our attitude to the filling, the light is here, and so that surrounds the vessel. It's above it, seemingly, right? Outside the circles. Now, how will we fill the circles? Through the line. Meaning, we make an opening here through which light can enter and fill the vessels. So that place that we constantly open in the vessels of circles is called a line. That is the 10th sphere of straightness. We do it in our attitude. We just allow it to enter. It's the same place, except now we let it enter. It's not all wide open. Rather, it's only according to a certain measure, a certain weight, a certain ration that he says, right? That's why it's called a line. These vessels exist in this way only relative to men.
1: We understand the matter of circles because we say that round means that there's no distinction between above and down. The moment there's a line, there's a discernment of above and below. So why do we say that when we change the vessel, the vessel remain the same?
2: The vessel remains the same vessel, but its fulfillment, its filling, becomes incomplete. But only in the form and according to the measure in the line. And at the end of correction, the filling will be equal, like in the circles before the first restriction. There is no other choice. Look, I have a desire for all five courses on the table. But I make a restriction, and I decide. I want to take from this dish, and yes, and from this, not, 10 grams from here, 20, 30 grams. That's what I'm taking to do good, to bestow contentment to the host. So I'm filling that vessel only to that extent. It's surrounded with the intention to bestow. The vessel remains the same. We cannot change the vessels, but the attitude to it is called the line.
1: So why do we say that after the first restriction, the vessel becomes a screen in reflected light?
2: Because the plane deficiency stops being a vessel. It stops being the subject. It's not working. We use the desire only to reinforce, strengthen the screen and the intention. The vessel cannot receive unless the pleasure is clothed in the intention.
1: But now we have a discernment of above and down.
2: The desire remains the same. The desire doesn't change. It's created. It cannot change. I cannot change desires. The light created the desire, and it's standing before these desires, and it's sustaining them. It's not changing. I add to all the actions of the lights, and the vessel is the intention.
1: The desire remains the same, but now the desire is not the vessel.
2: The conditions for filling the desire has changed. And you can say it's a new vessel. What is a new vessel? The desire is the same. Just the reason for and the means how to work with it, that's new.
1: That's not considered a new vessel?
2: Call it a new vessel. We call it this way, but we refer to it this way. But I want to emphasize here that there's nothing added other than what the created being that added, that wants to bring about fulfillment in this way. You see? Yeah, we say new vessels, right? But the circles remain the same circles. We fill them. The vessels are like the desire of the Creator. What does He want from me? To fill them, for me to receive.
1: In the Rosh of each degree, we say there's only a calculation. There's no usage of the coarseness. How in the head of each sphira, as it's described here in straightness, it fills the circles. And what does it fill the circles?
2: With equivalence of form. It doesn't fill it. The screen fills the circles.
1: What addition brings forth circles?
2: Equivalence of form. I need to give someone a gift. I can't do it by myself. He's not going to receive from me. I'm going to do it through you. So I do. You are in equivalence of form with him, and you carry it out. You do it.
3: Now, תראו לעצמכם שבכל ספירה
2: Now imagine that in each sphera, in each special sphera, an individual sphera, and all the way down to Ensof, it's the same structure.
3: Can do it.
1: Does the line point to the quality of the filling and the final correction is a line equal to a circle?
2: Yeah, in the end of correction, all the circles will be filled by straightness. The screen will control all the circles. The circles will not change. They will be in one equivalence. There will be no up or down, nothing. That the screen will be so complete. But for the time being, until the end of correction, we have work in a line. In the end of correction, the line expands until it covers all the circles. Meaning, again, the line is like a faucet that I'm sitting on. I have a container, and so I come to this container with a hose or with a pipe and a faucet, and I fill it each time according to how much I can bestow.
1: Also, Malchut of Ensof is both a circle and line simultaneously. Is that how it operates there? Where there's bestowal from both sides that reach the final correction? They operate as one?
2: What is done in Ein Sof is done by the Creator. What the circles, that's all an expression of the desire of the Creator. That's given by Him. What the line does comes from the created being. The measure of the line is the measure of equivalence between the created being and the Creator. Don't look at the vessels themselves. It's not an indication. What are vessels? What is filling? What are those portions that are between me and the Creator on the table? The main thing is the attitude, the relationship. Understand?
1: Little item 100 relates to the words, a second circle was made within the first circle. We must be very careful here so as not to be confused with imaginary descriptions of area and place, in straightness and in circle, which might trip us into this notion by a slip of the tongue. As we continue, you should remember that straight illumination means that the light enters vessels that have a screen on phase 4, and that rounding illumination means that the light enters vessels that do not have a screen on phase 4. Bear in mind that although there is no screen on phase 4 in the vessels of circles, still, phase 4 cannot receive any illumination from there after the first restriction, since all the light in the circles must come from the illumination of the line, which is a straight illumination. And the light of the line does not shine in phase 4 at all, since it is drawn from the power of the screen. Thus, the absence of light in phase 4 of the circles is not because of the vessels, since they have no screen at all. Rather, it is because of the first restriction that is on them. Because the first restriction is not regarded as a disadvantage, all four phases of the vessels of circles are of equal degree, without any differentiation of small and great. Instead, all the darkness that is in phase 4 is due to the light that is received from the line that does not shine there.
2: The first restriction is done equally. The light departed to all sides around the center point, because the created being not depart from receiving the light because of shame, as we talk about it. There's nothing to be ashamed of. He never received. The Creator did it. It's like a baby. Is he ashamed? is he ashamed of receiving from his mother? He demands from his mother. He deserves it. So that's what you feel from as a result of adhesion. You feel that you deserve it. Rather, the restriction is done because Mahutav and Sof ascended in equivalence of form. She felt that she wants beyond that to be like the bestower. This is a deficiency without a deficiency. Meaning the restriction was created not because the will to receive felt bad. No. Rather, it wants to express its attitude to the Creator without relating to itself. That's why the first restriction is called an ascent. Malchut ascended. It came up in his desire to create the created beings, emanated beings, and so on and so forth. It came up, the desire ascended. That's why the first restriction is not a flaw. And only when you begin to feel the line, feel through the line, the circles, then you feel how much the created being is not able to make this calculation in phase four of equivalence of form and fulfillment. And then there's a difference between circles and straightness. Until the end of correction, we understand you have the stony heart and all those desires, we're not able to take control over those desires until the end of correction. They will be corrected only in the end of correction. That's it. Why? There are vessels of bestowal here, vessels of reception. There's an incorporation between the vessels. And we're not able to make the scrutinies between the light and the vessel in all the vessels. More quickly.
1: What distinguishes between vessels of circles? If everything's in equivalence and there's no screens, why is there a multiplicity of vessels?
2: The phases. The phases between the vessels of circles, those are the phases, the four phases of straight direct light that divides it more and more. And we're actually only starting. Wow, there's so much richness in these lessons that we're getting from Rav, these gifts. You actually see here in the first part of Tess how Rav, according to the structure of Baal Sulam, how we are getting all the foundations from which creation is built, and all the other parts of Tess actually add detail to what's happening here, what's described here. These are the fundamental processes, the fundamental relationships between the Creator and the created being, which is the will to receive. How this works and how that works. And we see that if we speak from the side of the Creator, then there's nothing but vessels of circles. The Creator created a desire. This desire receives without any discernment, any limitation. Suddenly, when the created being comes and says, hold on, I want to receive under a certain condition, from that, all of creation begins. Everything we have in the world, in reality, is because of us, because of the created being, not because of the will to receive. It's us. We are creating these discernments, these values that we heard about in the previous lesson. The society gives the values to a person. We are building it. We are creating the straightness, the decision what to receive, how much to receive. The whole world, this entire world is the product of the created being. So let's raise our hands here in the hall. Let's scrutinize it together. Let's watch, let's see some question marks in the world and dive together into this pool that Rav gave us.
4: Selamlar. Rav derste container ve ona bağlı bir musluk örneğini verdi. Bu örneği açabilir misiniz? 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
5: כן, זה בדיוק העניין.
2: That's exactly it. This faucet, this valve is what decides how much to receive, because there's no limitation from the Creator. You have vessels, the pool is full. But there's no one who to take notice, to there's no real separation between the will to bestow and the will to receive. It's simply connected. He and his name are one. And then there are no discernments there. But the moment you decide, as Rav said in the end, that the restriction is an ascent. Why? Because suddenly the created being comes and says, hold on, hold on. I'm not ready to just receive. I want to be in your degree, on your level. And it's not to receive because he wants to give. It's to think why he wants to give. It's for me to have his thought. It's for the created being and the Creator to become as one. And then you need discernments. You need to understand where the Creator is coming from. Why is he doing what he's doing? And then over on everything, I need to understand why it's happening and attain it in my internality. That's why each reception has to be in according to a decision, scrutiny, and then later in reception. And that's why it all becomes, as we call it, working a line. That's that valve, that faucet. It's this limited reception according to what I'm capable of discerning and adding the correct intention and decide that this is what I wish to receive to such an extent. And if I don't have these discernments, these decisions, I can't receive.
1: Thank you, friends.
6: Ми починаємо роботу з рож парцуфа, з егулім чи з гуф, з йошер. Якщо гар,
1: це we start the work at the rosh of the parcuf in circles or from the body of or the goof of straightness. Because if gar with the circles, then how can we start the work when all the work is in straightness, actually? Very nice question. So the question is, how do we all together do this work? We learned that the restriction was made on what? On phase four, right? And then we learn here that a screen was put upon the desire to receive. How does this screen work? He says that to phase four, it was not willing to receive. So the light comes and beats this screen, because the light wants to fill it. It doesn't care that the desire to receive decided. It wants to fill it. Then the desire resists and puts this screen, and it becomes, there's a striking of coupling by striking, then it reflects back this light, and it doesn't just reflect it, it reflects it to the source, and then the direct light that comes to it can clothe into this action. It clothes it, and then it's called the action of the screen. Then it can measure how much it is willing to receive, so it won't be in phase four, and then the light enters. And we learned, like you're asking, how is it in happening in the rosh of the parzuf? Because above the screen, the light is not yet limited. It just clothes in the reflected light of phase four. That phase four, yes? Please note.

0: are circles like the Creator created. That's my intention, that I want to receive only in order for me to bring Him contentment, then I'm willing to receive. Do you understand? And then that is what Rav said, that this is considered those desires that have not changed. Phase four remained phase four, to receive everything. That's why all these actions and everything that happens in our world, all that we see, all that the Creator wants to give, is the circles. But we need to build the correction of our intention so that we will be able to receive this. And then what is filled? The circles are filled. And they say that the seven lower ones are the seven lower ones of the line. They make a pause or a stop. Why? Because I'm checking my desire where I can, and the light departs from there, and then it is filled from the Keter, the light from the Galgalta emerges, then Chochmah is filled. And that's how it works. Until the final correction, where then, through these pipelines that we make, everything needs to be filled.
1: Так, я вибачаюсь, так, а ігулім наповнюється орхазер, я правильно розумію?
2: If I understand correctly, the circles are filled with reflected light?
0: Actually, it's the screen that makes the reflected light, correct. From the action of the screen that makes the reflected light. You're right, yes.
3: אני רוצה לשאול על עוד קוף.
2: I want to ask about item 100. It's written that the deficiency of the light in phase 4 of the vessels are not because of the screen, but because of the restriction on them. So we understand that the phase 4 of circles don't receive an illumination because of the first restriction. But then later, toward the end of the paragraph, it says that's why the four phases of circles are equal without a difference of big or small, and the difference is relative to the light from the line that doesn't shine there. So if there's no illumination in phase four after first restriction, why does he write that the darkness in phase four is due to the light that is received from the line and does not shine there? Hi. So there's seemingly a contradiction. First restriction rejected the light, so there's no light. Then he says that there is light because it's received from the line.
0: From what I understand, the line causes it not to illuminate there.
2: Because of the light that is received from the line that does not shine there, as aforementioned. So Rav explains the light cannot be received in phase four because of the shame, because of disparity of form. That's why restriction happened. The restriction is absolute. Rav says the first restriction happened in complete equivalence. The light departed to all sides of the central point. Rav simply explains the words of the Ari. That's the starting point, but there's a continuation. Later he says, where does it come from? It's a qualitative discernment. It's not about there is light or no light. Because the moment Malchut performs their first restriction, that's the moment we say that the vessels that the Creator created, the vessels of circles, they stop being vessels. It says, I want to emphasize that there's nothing here except for this addition from the created being that wants to create fulfillment in this way. Meaning, these new vessels are not vessels of the first restriction of Mahut of Ein Sof.

0: restricted, complete equal restriction. Where does the fulfillment come from? From the fact that from that moment on, Malchut is saying, I want to be filled, but on my terms. And then begins the work with the line. And then, on the one hand, they have darkness, as the Ari says, because the first restriction is not regarded as a disadvantage, and Rav explains it's actually an ascent. Therefore, all four phases of the vessels of circles are equal, of equal degree, without any differentiation of small and great. Instead, all the darkness that is in phase four, because of the restriction, is due to the light that is received from the line and does not shine there, as aforementioned. The light that comes from the line doesn't come the way the Creator gave it. That discernment, that phase is restricted, is darkness, on the receiving without any limitation. Instead, there's a light that comes according to the condition of how much I can receive it in order to bestow. It's a different vessel. The vessel that was restricted in the first restriction will always remain dark until the end of correction. What is fulfilled? Where do we get light from? From that vessel that we later call screen and reflected light. It's a different vessel. That's why there were all these questions of the same student, but the new vessels that we mentioned, because it's a new vessel. It's the same desire, but it's a different form of work. The previous form of work was restricted, and the light is not going to come there until the end of correction. But these new vessels of screen and reflected light, you now have a filling to the extent the line is able to bestow. Okay? It's a good question that made me...
1: 10 spherot of circles, in Ein Sof, we draw them as a circle within a circle, and there's no distinguishment between them. And now, the work, after the restriction, when there's the work of the line, of straightness, there's a circle, line, circle, line, circle, line. Every 10 sefirot of circles, Malchut caused them to such a division. What changed in Malchut? What did she discover now? Where it's the same 10 sefirot of circles that were in Ein Sof, but now that there's a line between them. Gadi, so what was happened in Malchut? That's what Chaim just answered. Now, what happened in Malchut? She decided not to receive into herself. Her own quality she restricts and is not willing to receive. Now, how are all the circles filled? They were emptied because Malchut performed this idea where all the previous phases were just causes for her to be. And her desire remains. The biggest desire of all to receive everything from the previous phases remains. It's just restricted because Malchut wants to be like the Creator. And where she sees that she's resembling the Creator, she makes this coupling and does receive the light. Because here she is willing to receive. What vessels does she fill? The vessels of circles. There are no other vessels. The Creator created her like that. But in phase four herself, she doesn't receive. And works up onwards with phase four in changing the desire to become a pipeline. All of phase four is like Rav drew in the past lesson, the stony heart. That's the stony heart. Where do we make a possibility for the light to go to there? Only from it making the screen, reflected light, and receives, is willing to receive. And here we need to receive all the light. That will be in the final correction. We don't know what will be in the final correction, but the correction needs to take place. And each time it is filled by the pipeline. And how much does she examine it? She examines for the first time what's the maximum she can receive. That's Galgalta. And then she sees that she cannot work onwards with this desire. So she works with phase three and so on. That is the world of Adam Kadmon, and then comes Atzilut. In Atzilut, we will learn all of that. Baal HaSulam, Roni, you wanted to ask, please.
2: Microphone.
0: Are we out of time?
1: You ask and we'll remain with your question.
0: Okay, I just wanted to see if I got something correct. Because of the first restriction, the created being had no deficiency, it was full, there was no darkness, and then it restricted itself. Now, if I understand that the darkness is deficiency, nothing else, it's a deficiency when it grows dark in the vessel. And then after the restriction, something became constant, permanently dark. And from that, a yearning came, and that's the discernment about which they asked later, if I understood correctly.
1: Nice, that's the answer to the question. Very well.
0: Yeah, and general darkness is very complex thing. King David would awaken the dark. So let's stay with this question, and we regret that we couldn't relate to all the questions. There were questions from the world. Not enough time. Good, friends. Let's continue to absorb what Rav has given us. And for now, we'll sing a song.

0: Hello friends, in the first part of the lesson we will learn from a recorded lesson from the 3rd of November 2003 based on the article Go Forth from Your Land. This article is from the writings of Mabash. We will read the article together in the tense. We have 17 minutes for that. Go forth from your land. Quote, go forth from your land and from your homeland and from your father's house to the land that I will show you. Unquote. This is perplexing, for it is not according to the order of reality. This is so because first one comes out of one's father's house, then from one's homeland, and then from one's land. This is what the interpreters ask. In the work, we should interpret that your land comes from the word ratzon, desire. As our sages said about, quote, let the earth put forth grass, unquote. It was delighted to do its maker's will. Accordingly, go forth from your land means from your desire, which is the desire with which one is created, called the desire to receive delight and pleasure, which is regarded as self-love. This is why he was told to go out of self-love. From your homeland means that father and offspring are cause and consequence, reason and result. This is so because the result comes from the drop in the father's brain. By that, the result later emerges, as we explained in previous articles. In other words, the labor, when a person is going to work, is in order to receive reward. It turns out that the labor gives him reward. Were it not for the reward, he would not have made any effort. It therefore follows that a person keeps Torah and commandments in order to beget a son, which is called the reward. And considering the reward, we've already said that there are two kinds of reward. One, reward in this world. Two, reward in the next world. It is written in the Zohar, quote, and those two, says the Holy Zohar, are not of the essence, unquote. It is explained there in the Sulam, the latter commentary, that it is because they were built on a foundation of self-love, called the desire to receive in order to receive. It therefore follows that if a person exerts into land commandments in order to receive reward for his will to receive, both the father, meaning the labor, and the offspring, which was born out of that labor, and which is called reward, were all on the basis of self-love. This means that the drop in the father's brain, called labor, from the beginning of his work, his thought was only of self-love. And naturally, the offspring that was born, meaning the reward he expects to receive, is also a reward of self-love. He was told, go forth from your land, meaning from your will to receive, and from your homeland, meaning the offspring that were born from your father's land means the reward that was born out of your father's house, which is the labor that begets a reward of self-love. From all these, he should depart to the land that I will show you. That land means desire to bestow. On that land, meaning on the desire to bestow, on that land, that is, on the desire to bestow, he will be rewarded with the Creator being revealed to him. that I will show you means that the Creator will reveal Himself to him. Conversely, on the will to receive, there were restriction and concealment, and it became dark there and separated from the life of lives, which causes darkness. Therefore, I cannot be revealed to you on your desire, but only on the desire to bestow, called equivalence of form. At that time, the restriction and concealment are removed, and the Creator is revealed to him. And I will make you a great nation. In Midrash Rabbah, quote, Rabbi Levi said, when Abraham, our father, was walking in Aram Naharaim and saw them reckless and eating and drinking, he said, I wish that I will not have a portion in this land. When he came to Sulam Tzor and saw them weeding at the time of weeding and hoeing at the time of hoeing, he said, I wish that I might have a portion in this land. The Creator told him, To your descendants I have given this land. Unquote. To understand his words in the work, we should interpret that Eretz, land, means Ratzon, desire. Be'aram, in Aram, the letters of Avram. When Avraham walked from Naharaim, Naharaim comes from the word Nahor, illuminated. Then he saw that there are people who desire only the light. This is called eating and drinking, when the aim is for the reward. This is why he said that I will not have a portion in this land, meaning I will not have a portion in this desire, when the intention is only on the reward, and the work is not really appreciated, only the reward is appreciated. This is why he said, I will not have a portion in this desire. Quote, when he came to Sulam Tzor, end quote, Tzor comes from the word tzar, narrow, meaning that they felt tzarut, narrowness, in the work. He saw that they were in Sulam, ladder, which is as a ladder set on the earth, with its top reaching the heaven. Quote, he saw them weeding at the time of weeding and hoeing at the time of hoeing, unquote. Meaning that all their thoughts were about man's work, and they were focusing their intentions on the correctness of their work, that is, the vessels where the abundance should come should be proper. And they did not pay attention to the fruits, which is the reward. Instead, they were looking at the order of the work, and this is the meaning of what he said, that they were weeding at the time of weeding and hoeing at the time of hoeing.
1: Then he said, I wish I will have a part in this land, in this desire, which is aiming for the work to be proper. And the reward, which is the fruits, is not their business. It was said about this, the concealed things are to the Lord our God. In other words, the reward is the Creator's business. And we need not look at the reward, but in any situation we are in, we are satisfied that we have been privileged with having any contact with the work. This to him is a great privilege, and only the revealed things are to us, which is the actions. By this we should interpret, and I will make you a great nation. Gadlut, adulthood, is precisely the action. Among those who work, greatness is only work above reason. Only there they feel its importance, but they do not take into account the lights that they receive through their work, since the lights have to do with the concealed things are to the Lord our God. This is the work of the Creator who does what He wants. They did not ask of Him to give them because this was not their purpose. They have only one purpose, to bring contentment to the Creator without any reward. For all the reward is in that they have the privilege of serving the King. They do not care what service they do for the King, whether an important role or an unimportant role, since all they think of is how they can delight the King. This means that, for example, not many people want to take upon themselves unimportant roles. They immediately jump on them, because here they can delight the King, since not many people want it. The lesson is that not many people want to go in the direction of work above reason. As everyone thinks, it is regarded as a lowly work, and regards such work as exile. Therefore, those who want to look at that, at their ability to delight the King, want specifically that role. This work of theirs is called raising the Shekhinah from the dust. This work is also called Shekhinah in exile. And this is the only work they want. But work in order to receive lights and abundance from above is something many people want. By that we should interpret what our sages said. Rav Yehuda said, Rav said, welcoming guests is greater than welcoming the face of the Shekhinah, as it is written. And he said, My Lord, if you have found favor with me, please do not pass. Rashi interprets, please do not pass, and he left him alone and went to greet the guests. We can say that he learned this matter from what the Creator had told him. And I will make you a great nation. Meaning that the main thing is the act and not the lights. That is, the essence of their work is love of others. And he has no consideration of himself. Therefore, although welcoming the Shekhinah certainly delights the body more than work on love of others, here, after the Creator had told him, and I will make you a great nation, it means that you will have the greatness primarily in actions. Therefore, here he had a place where he could show himself, meaning that he would be certain that he does not want to look at the prophets, as it is a great prophet to be rewarded with welcoming the Shekhinah. Still, he chose the act, meaning he did not intend for any reward for his work, but the main thing was the work. Here he found the place of scrutiny, for this is certainly a great thing to relinquish the reward and receive the reward of the work. Normally, it is to the contrary. One labors in order to receive reward, but he did the opposite, giving the reward in order to receive labor. He learned this from what the Creator had told him, I will make you a great nation. As was said, that the greatness is primarily the action.
0: That it's that force of Abraham. Everything aimed towards the Creator, everything towards the intention, exiting the desire and actually going towards the the desire for receiving more work, simply.
1: We can see how the Creator basically gives the promise to Abraham that he will provide him with everything he needed so that we will come to vessels of bestowal, that this is what we need to acquire. And with the help of all of the special spiritual techniques, where we first go to exile and we are taken out of our desire, that's what the Creator does, in order to prepare a sure route for us to reach vessels of bestowal, the desire to bestow.
0: What I gathered is that we should focus on receiving. We should focus on receiving the right desires from the Creator, and during the work to be focused on the work, not to demand reward. Simply focus on the work. The reward comes from the Creator, and we should not focus on that.
1: We should also leave all of the values and everything that he absorbed all of his life, which is the will to receive, and now long for something else where there's spiritual values and where we work in order to bestow, which is the work of plowing and hoeing and so on, and to focus on this vessel, building this vessel where he can develop spirituality.
0: I'm always inspired by Rabash and how he writes articles that help us identify with those states that he writes of, and how he teaches us what it is that we need to feel and how we actually feel and what we should aspire to. Meaning, this is the example of the reward being above reason. By nature, we calculate.
2: נעבור לשיעור מתאריך 3/11/2003.
1: We move to a lesson from 2003.
0: We heard from the article, from the portion, from the weekly portion, go forth from your land, Ranks of the Ladder, Volume 1, which says that a person needs to exit all of the desires, his earthliness, corporeality, your land, your father's house, all the qualities that he is immersed in, and to acquire a new position, a new status called the land, which I will show you. And the person doesn't know in advance what these qualities are that he needs to acquire. But when the Creator is revealed, this allows a person to understand what that means. And it also gives the person the power to accept this change, and also the understanding of how to do it, how to execute on it, and also the qualities themselves. Then they are executed within the person, and the person acquires them, and he enters these desires, these new intentions, the land, which I will show you. And before the Creator is revealed, showing the person both this change and the new qualities, the person is incapable of it. It's only the Creator himself has to show the person exactly the change that happens from one state to the next. And so on each and every degree, when a person changes himself, that is how it happens. And especially, of course, This is true. And clear that it has to be in the first degree when a person crosses over into the will to bestow, but also later as he grows, he keeps growing according to what the Upper One shows him, showing him all the changes according to the examples that the Upper One gives. According to the desire that the Upper One shows to him, he shows him in what form, what desires, what intentions, what intentions have to be special or unified in the person in order to acquire the next state. We never gain the ability to understand the next degree. We always need an example. And also the power to accept it. And that is what the Creator tells Abraham. That the new desires that you are going to obtain, you will receive them, I will show them to you, I will transition you to your next state. And why does it specifically say from your land, from your homeland, from your father's house? These desires that you have now, you received from me as well. And I built in you all these qualities which today, right now, appear to you, seem to you as wrong, bizarre, in relation to the next degree. But you could not think about and be prepared for the next degree, for the land that I will show you, without leaving your father's house. This change is what builds in you all these vessels in which you will later receive the divine revelation. Meaning, we need to respect, though they seem to us bad, we need to respect the current states, the negative qualities that are revealed in us in light of the upcoming degrees. Those new degrees appear to us enlightened and good, but we have to understand that we're only going through, we're passing between states through these changes, these forces, these understandings that the Upper One shows to us. And all in all, we gather through all these changes, we gain this upper education, schooling, and knowing these changes, this knowledge helps us understand the Creator and to become like Him. As we learn in the wisdom of Kabbalah, that the Peltzuf changes its state, alters its state. Let's say it has an expansion from above downwards, ta'amim flavors, and when it reaches the next state, it has coupling by striking, it has the expansion from above downwards, and then decisions are made, and he has to depart from that state, and he has to go through the bitush, the clash of the lights, and then come the peltzufim of nekudot, many peltzufim faces, many exits, entries, and again until it is completely refined. And from all these states, well, within, occur very, very, very unique, very refined processes where the lights and vessels are mixed together and the records rise and are lowered within different levels of the vessels, and all this is in order to choose the Partsuf and build in that Partsuf states new vessels, new discernments, new feelings, which are, in essence, the true vessels which the Partsuf acquires. Same thing here. It's not so clever to be in the state of your father's house, or just to be in the land that I will show you. Rather, it's the transitions. Go forth. That is what builds within the person these unique vessels. And specifically in those meetings between contrasting states, all these sharp changes, through that he acquires new discernments as the advantage of light out of darkness, and he's awarded with having a complete vessel with which to feel the purpose of creation.

0: Kır.
1: Sen tamam mı?
2: Yes.
3: Ian's the article with that the greatness is the main greatness is the action, and we learn the main greatness is the intention. What's the difference here between action and intention?
4: You
5: say that in the end of the article it says that the main thing is the act, the greatest is the act, but we learn that the intention is the greatest. So it's a question, what do you think the action is and what do you think the intention is, right? In spirituality, the intention is the act.
3: In the article, he writes that he plows during the plowing and sows during the sowing, and that he shouldn't aim for the reward but for the labor and the work. And we learn that we do need to aim for a reward or bestowal.
5: Do we need to think about the profit or not? Yes. So the whole difference is, what is the profit, right? Well, so what's wrong with me looking for greater and greater profits, rewards, and I set this as a goal?
3: It's not bad, but it's like not what's written with regards to the reward.
5: So if giving up the reward, that is the goal, right, the profit, then if I reach that state, for me, it's called profiting, gaining. You don't give up the pay. It depends what your payment is. The definition of the payment of the reward changes, but you have to work for something. Baal Sulam says only a baby or someone who is insane can work without a goal, an objective. How can you work without a goal? Your body must use the goal as fuel. From where does it receive its fuel? From the importance of the goal, when it appears to be important to him. It shines to the person from afar, and he works for that. He can't work otherwise. The will to receive doesn't vanish. It remains, and it works only to fulfill itself. Now, the question is, what is this filling or fulfillment? So you remain always working with the will to receive, even though it's called the will to bestow, and towards some reward. You don't work in an empty space with some abstract idea and that's it. You have to make of it a depiction which is sufficient to give you the ability to make very, very great efforts. So much so that the will is at work, and a very strong, powerful will, very big. You know, you need to move a very big cart, right? Or wagon. It's a system which is unrivaled in terms of its load, its heaviness, coarseness. And if you don't magnify the goal, you won't be able to move it. And everything depends on the definition of the goal.
3: But once I don't think about myself, do I still care about fulfillment?
5: Once I don't think about myself, Do I still care about receiving fulfillment? What does it mean? You thinking about yourself or not thinking about yourself? It's where you imagine to yourself some different state, or you always work with yourself, with your vessels. The Creator, there's no such thing as a Creator which exists outside of you. There isn't. Anything you imagine within your vessels. And the group, you imagine all the external forces that you imagine them. It's all inside. The depiction is inside. Other than your vessel, there's nothing other than your vessel. It's as we say, when a person sees and feels the world, we say that this is simply the reaction of his senses towards something that happens outside. Maybe outside nothing is happening, but we feel that something is happening outside. But these are inner changes in us. So who are Avraham, the Creator, all these qualities, they're all internal, mine. So, how can it be that I'm not working with my vessel? I'm always working with my vessel. Even when I say that I'm under restriction, I don't receive. Or we say differently that the vessel of Ein Sof, which to begin with is at the end of correction, later imagine to itself, sees that it's not receiving, then it receives a little, it builds the worlds, it builds the soul and all those things. We already say that these things are simply, they're all descriptions, imaginations in that vessel of Ein Sof. It imagines this to himself, so to speak, that he's in that, and he's only in the first state to begin with. Each time every subsequent state that the vessel goes through within is there to determine the right attitude towards the first state, which will be called the third state. And we never exit the screen. It's all the vessel. Everything is described within the vessel. All these discernments, which are more inner, external, Creator, created being, it's all inside the vessel.
3: Yes. We know that a person is held from above. When we say a person advances by the society, so the society is a law like the Creator?
0: I don't
3: know what the connection is exactly between this and what you said previously. You said two sentences. The society is...
5: No, that's something else. I'm asking whether the society is a law like the Creator is a law.
3: Is the society a law the same way the Creator is a law? However, a person imagines to himself what the society is, what the Creator is, it's who are the society, who is the Creator, that's what he has. The Creator isn't something outside of us. It's how we can describe, can imagine that quality.
5: The Creator is the quality of bestowal. What is the society?
3: The Creator is the quality of bestowal, and the society is not the quality of bestowal. The society, it's like you, people that you accept as an example. For you, they are an example for something in life, in your existence. And because the Creator is concealed, you cannot imagine him, however much you try. You try to build some kind of
5: image, but you can't. So instead of that, you decide that I will make it so that the society, for me, will be a force that compels, the upper force, which will bring me to the recognition of the Creator who is concealed, and I can't imagine to myself. If you could depict him, then you would not need the society.
3: If we say the upper one gives a person an example, so if the society is like me, how can they give me an example?
5: How can the society give me an example if it's made up of people like myself? This is because I, to begin with, I'm built in such a way where I depend on them. I have an ego, I have envy, I have self-respect, and I thus depend on them to fill these vessels.
3: Why am I envy at them? What am I envious of?
5: You're afraid they'll have more than you do. That is called envy.
3: What is that, the point that I'm envious of?
5: You make some comparisons, so to speak, between what you have in your vessels and what they have in theirs. Because you share similar qualities, and you have lacks, then seeing that another is immersed in good, is feeling good, for you that's suffering. And the trouble of the many is half a comfort. If everyone feels bad, then it's not so awful. It's everyone. And then you're not growing your vessel through the others. But if you have a little less than the others, then you feel that as a horrible state.
3: And what do we need to do in our society?
5: Meaning, because your vessels include your lack and the lacks of the others. And to begin with, from the shattering of the vessels, you have a preparation for that, for feeling the others. And only mankind has that. The still vegetative inanimate do not have that. They have no envy. They simply do not feel.
3: What do we need to do in our society to make it really corrected?
5: So we need to use these forces which, to begin with, make us into social creatures. We need to use those. That's envy, hatred, self-respect, all those things in which I have lacks which relate to others, to the public, the external ones. And I need to use that correctly. Because whether I want to or not, I am envious of others. I check myself in comparison to others. However much someone else has, that's how I appreciate what I have. According to that, I cannot imagine to myself more profits than the whole world has, right? I have a dream. There are no other people in the world except for me. I go through the streets, everything is mine. I go into houses, shops, it's all mine. Yeah, it's a common dream, well known, right? I can't imagine to myself something which is more than that vessel. But that I can. I'm drawn to that. Well, so what are you asking? So we use these impulses when building the society. Meaning these natural qualities are in me, and now I need to use them towards the right goal. That is all. That's all of it. But to build a system which will utilize these qualities as much as possible.
3: Let's say envy can come to a person in two forms, in two ways.
5: Well, if I'm afraid of the society, they can shame me, they can... In short, it's the opposite. I now make such a condition... Set such a condition that the society will take care of me and take care of these qualities of mine that I want to improve. So against that, it should activate shame that I can feel towards them, my self-respect, all those qualities. So I'll have no choice but to take care of the desires that truly need to be taken care of.
3: So we have to be very exposed towards each other all the time.
5: No, it's not. It depends on how the person... We don't need to be exposed towards one another. It depends on how a person establishes himself internally towards the society. And externally, the society needs only to take the qualities that we want to reach and to cultivate those as the most important things. And then a person who doesn't acquire these things will feel shame, will feel fear that he might be harmed by the society, that he will be seen as inferior in the society, to want to acquire them, the greatness of the Creator, the greatness of the goal, yearning for the goal, investing in the society, love of others, showing interest in others. If we elevate those as the highest ideal, highest thing, then I will be afraid not to have these things because the society will simply shame me.
3: And then that's how a person needs to arrange himself.
5: And then it depends on how the society arranges itself and how a person arranges himself towards the society. And it shouldn't be revealed by the person, but the society needs to be talking about that. We have the standard, the greatness of the Creator, the greatness of the society, the greatness of bestowal, the greatness of love, and so on. And by the person, the individual, he doesn't have to show it to the society. Who am I? I'm bad, I'm wrong, it's... That a person has to feel inside. And above that, to immediately bestow to the society what it requires, the greatness of the society, the greatness of God, and so on. Student. And can the society compel a person, force him? Doesn't it mean that it takes his freedom? Love. You claim that in this the society takes a person's freedom. What freedom does it take? Before he was completely, devoted to his beastly nature. He had no freedom. And now also he has no freedom. Before he was under just some society. He had no choice under who to be. But now he chose a society in order to reach freedom. But for the time being, of course, he isn't free. He is still in a state where he did not acquire this quality of freedom. His quality of freedom can exist only on the condition that he acquires some kind of compatibility with the Creator. There's no such thing as being free or under the will to receive. It's either under the will to receive or under the will to bestow. And what's in between, we say the middle third of Tiferet, that's where... Well, from that we need to decide that we build our affiliation with the Creator instead of belonging to the will to receive. And by that we build the middle third of Tiferet, the middle line. The middle line is built because I choose to be like the Creator, to be in His vessels, to take upon myself, to assume His nature. But this is free, because he doesn't force me to truly reach him. He doesn't force that. What he does, all he does is he pressures me to be in that state of choice. When I reach my choice, he lets go. There's no pressure. Student, so how can a person then perform this action of above reason? From where does he gain the ability to choose the right thing if he depends equally on

0: Meaning, so based on what am I choosing? There are a few examples for that. The matter is that I'm not choosing, I rather go out to a different level of choice. My choice is not it's not between the will to receive and the will to bestow. My choice is in resembling the host, the giver. It's not to bestow, it's to be as the giver. This is something that is completely unrelated to my vessels. And after I choose to be as a giver, then I look into my vessels. And in order to be as a giver, I have to use my vessel to receive in order to bestow. And then I already go and do that. And if I could have done it differently, then I would resemble the Creator differently. It doesn't matter the action here. So the use of my vessel here is a completely and totally just a means. The difference between the bestower and the status of the bestower is that I begin to use the vessels as means, just like the Creator wanted to benefit the created beings. And then it created the will to receive as something necessary to benefit, to do good. But in the thought of creation, the will to receive doesn't exist. There's only the root of it, the desire to bestow, to do good. And at that root begins to be some darker point, which is the beginning of the will to receive, but it emerged as a result of the thought of creation. Same thing here. You come to a decision that you wish to be like the Creator. What does it mean, like Him? The bestower. What does it mean to be as the bestower? In my state. Then you use vessels of reception. So the free choice is above the will to receive. This is what we learn from the Rosh of the Partzuf. Ultimately, it doesn't engage in the initial thought there of how will I activate my goof. No, the beginning is about how will I resemble Him. I want to be like Him. No. Okay. Yeah.
1: Why is it so difficult to work on the greatness of the friend? Outside of here, there might be a person that I don't even know, I didn't invest in, and I already admire. Here, you need to invest years and still.
0: Why it's so hard to work on the greatness of the friend, I'll tell you. In every society outside that we are in, it has demands towards its members. And according to these demands, the society treats its members and educates them. In human society, we have many different societies. And we also build specific societies, the Ministry of Education, government, police, all kinds of auxiliary forces, all kinds of social environments, whether it's school or kindergarten, it's all society with respect to the person. It's in the environment. The question is,

0: How much does this environment demand from man? Our society doesn't demand, it doesn't sufficiently demand from each one. And then the person doesn't feel that if he doesn't do it, he will be harmed. He will feel shame, his eye will be hurt by society. He finds all kinds of excuses to not do what the society essentially places as the goal, the standard that we have to reach. But the society doesn't sufficiently insist on it in its demands towards each and every one of its members. You're saying that our work outside with an external society is a lot more effective than in our society. Well, on the outside, you work with your vessels that don't change. When you work towards an external society, it doesn't change. Here, you change your vessels each time. You each time discover how corporeal and coarse you are, how you are immersed in your ego and you don't care about the society. Everything's changing in you in order to advance you. And so you think you're always failing, and it's not failures, it's additions. You have more and more additions of what we call burdening of the heart. There's no other way.
1: According to what do we prioritize things?
0: According to what we determine, according to what we think of as the attainment of the main goal. If love of friends is important to us, then whatever is closer and more effective for that, both reward and punishment for that will be better.
1: So that's the question. We actually don't know. I mean, how do we know what the goal is, but not really. You don't feel.
0: How do we know what to put, where to put the emphasis and where not to put it? We have to discuss how important are these things or not for the attainment of the goal.
1: How to do that without failing?
0: Do it, even go wrong about it, doesn't matter. So you'll study the articles and process these things with the friends, and thus you'll see from within what are you included with and what to put the emphasis on. Just like we had the initial question, who is the creator? We know, we imagine some quality and we give it the name creator, who is the society. Accordingly, we build some sort of an image and we say the society needs to be such and such. What? On the one hand, it's an example for me. On the other hand, it's a force that obligates me to reach that example. That basically in my external actions towards society, I ultimately resemble myself to the Creator. That's a difference. I work towards the society, but I actually become similar to the Creator. It's like a kind of a cross paths here, crossing paths of sorts. Where's the difference? If we begin to discuss it in society, if we begin to appreciate this in society, then we invite the general surrounding lights and it starts influencing each and every one, and from within one begins to become sensitive. You don't need to activate forces of society. If the society just pays attention to these discernments, then a person receives from that, from the higher illumination, from the general illumination, where the society takes care of that, then he receives the sensitivity to it. Let's say that we now raise the level of importance in society with respect to something. Right? Let's say it's very important for us that everyone will get married. Let's say it'll be very important for us that everyone will be married. And we won't pressure the singles, but we will just think about it and talk about it positively, not negatively. That this is the standard that everyone has to have. And you don't speak to them or pressure them, nothing like that. You'll see, they still can't just exist here. They'll run away or get married. That's just an example. I'm not saying let's do that. I'm just giving a neutral example. They won't be able to continue like that because the opinion of society. And besides the opinion of society that we awaken upon us, it corresponds to some discernment of light from above. It will influence them. They will see. With respect to qualities, let's say we raise some unique quality towards the society or towards the Creator to its highest level that we can be, that we can have. And you will see that all of the society's sensitivity to that will rise. And here you don't need punishments. The person himself from within will feel some fear of not being part of it. Society obligates. We don't reach a state where we determine and demand some very important discernments that will happen in the society like a burning fire.
1: Ken.
0: Yeah.
1: Well, the examples that you give, maybe that's our problem. When you talk about something extreme, like getting all the bachelors married, or it has an effect, an impact. But when we start setting inwards, even if we try to bring something up, we write about that thing in the morning, we even sit and ponder it, but something's still missing there. It's as though we can't really crack that thing, you know. There's not enough, I don't know.
0: You will always feel yourself weak, incapable, that even if they push and yell, you'll belittle it. And for months, you can see some standard in front of you, some demand, and you won't be able to touch or improve yourself at all with respect to that. That's the way. Until this feeling will overpower to such a point that you'll have to break it because you hate it. That's how we work with respect to each and every quality we have. And it could take years. Disregarding something, or that you don't want, you're incapable, you can't. You are in the evil and you can't destroy it. And it's clear that you're not doing it, and everyone demands you to do it, and you can't do it.
1: To make it not take years, but turn it into moments, days.
0: How to make it so that it doesn't take a long time, that I will activate myself and not just keep sitting under this evil and not touch it. How can this be done? Only if we, how to say it, only if we pressure by society, raise the standard, the attitude of society with respect to that quality. I can sit down and I have something evil and something bad that I have to do, and I don't do it for months. I know, and I can't. Can't raise my hand to do it. Only if the society raises the importance of that, then I'll suffer and I'll do it. Otherwise, until that suffering accumulates in me to some portion where I do it, it'll take a long time. A person who's in society and the society doesn't awaken in him a desire to overcome is miserable. Overcome all kinds of qualities or things he has to do or qualities he has to correct. That's just the inefficient society. It has to provide a sense of pain to the person opposite anything that he neglects even for a moment and doesn't take care of. This is basically the main help that we need from society. That's from the negative side, from the critical side. And from the positive side, to carry out love and participation. Each and every one has this problem, that he knows what he needs to correct, to improve, to do something, even in action, not even intention or inner work, just action, and he can't. And it will continue for years unless the society will insist on it. We also have to distinguish whether it has to do with man's nature and character or his advancement towards the goal.
1: How to distinguish these things?
0: It's a matter of we have to learn how to tell whether it's character or the extent of the desire. We'll talk about it at some point.
1: Is it important not to lose focus? Let's say now we said that we want a certain level of appreciation towards every member of the world group. Is it important to work on for a year or 2 years, or how?
0: No, we can't just work on one value and leave everything else. That's not going to work. We have to build a ladder of values where there are all kinds of, as if actions we do that will ultimately just be one thing, which is from love thy neighbor as yourself to love thy Lord. That's it. What do we need?
1: I can't hold it in my mind always.
0: You don't need to keep many things in your mind. You have this as a mission that you have to do in the society. Love thy neighbor as yourself on the condition from the beginning and at the end, there's love the Lord your God. From the beginning is it's the goal, and at the end is its attainment. And in the middle, love thy neighbor as yourself as the means. So in the beginning, does society agree to it? Meaning, the importance of the attainment of the goal, the adhesion with the Creator, is great and exalted matter that has to be carved in our minds, in our hearts, throughout the whole path. Now, to perform, to reach this quality, I can't. I have no touch in it. It can rather happen only on the condition that I build the vessel with the friends, with the souls of Adam HaRishon. So, with this same intention, now I have to relate to some group of people that, to the extent they accept this mission, they are considered a society of Kabbalists. And accordingly, I now determine with them the nature of our existence, the character of our life. What is the motivation? What is the means? And what is the goal? Now, to what parts does the means divide? To what actions? So that from my starting point to reach love the Lord your God, that I'll truly get there. So how do I build a society from what I'm capable of extracting from it now? Yeah, and how do I need to activate the process in it that will take me through the society? It will take me. So as the society advances, it will also advance me within it. From now, where I basically, as if just have that aim to reach love the Lord your God, that it will bring me to realize this action, the aim of my plan. How does the society take me from the state that I'm in now, an egoist, like this and that? And I'm just thinking that I somewhat agree to reach love the Lord your God, until the society convinces me, treats me, transforms me, by it changing in its demands, in recognizing the goal, and so on. And thus, it is pushing itself, and me along with it, I'm pushed forward.
2: Yeah.
0: It will appear. As much as I am cranky and as much as I yell, I'm quite happy with what's... The stages are good stages. That's true. Of course, we have to invest more and more. But all in all, we have quite good progress in that. Since we started to also get involved with the big global group, there's a very meaningful change. Also, precisely when these changes come, so I as if feel more that everything is sharper, because everything touches more. You know, there begins to be greater precision of what's right and wrong. It begins to be felt more sharply, more the tolerance becomes more subtle, that difference. But it's okay.
3: If each one has something that disturbs him, maybe he doesn't see it, maybe he ignores it, he tries to beautify it, and the society sees it. Why won't you help everyone see it? Then we can all rise up and agree.
4: It won't help.
2: If you prod a person, you can yell at him. Not only that, you can not only yell at him, you can obligate him if it's a technical thing. But if it has to do with spiritual correction, you're not allowed to touch it. You're prohibited of saying to him, you're lacking in love of friends. Why aren't you engaging in love of others? I don't know, there's something in general or something like that. You can say, why didn't you come at 3 a.m.? Why didn't you do something that was on your duty there that you were obligated to do? You understand? That's for the sustenance of the society. That's simply like soldiers. We have to observe those things. Someone received a mission or a task, he has to do it. But internal demands, first of all, it won't help because it all stems only from one's awareness of what he discovers within him, the deficiencies. If he has yet to reveal deficiency and you're saying to him, come on, come on, he doesn't even know what you want from him. It's like you should say it to a cat. Let's distinguish between if a cat didn't reach that degree of hearing, discerning, then what do you want from him? It's the same with a human being. If he has yet to develop, 1 millimeter is still missing, and then he'll start to feel. But that millimeter, and we're done. He doesn't hear. And if he reaches it, then he'll hear from within himself. Hence, we're not allowed to show one another these such things that seem to you, first of all, it's not allowed altogether. I don't know. I see flaws in external functioning, and it really stands out. But in the inner functioning, I have no demand. I have no demand there. There's a demand for the society, so that the more the society develops its general attraction to, then everyone will advance. But towards each and every one, have you ever heard me saying something to someone about their internal laziness, internal laziness? Maybe it seems that way, but I usually don't see such a thing. Really not. I could yell at Shlomo about the sound there or all kinds of things. And there was someone in his place. We paid a salary. I would also yell. It's the same. For me, it's just not important. But for his inner efforts, where with that, let's say he's laboring and he wants 100% for the benefit of the society and the goal, and what he holds on to, that I don't touch. And that, he's righteous. In technology, let's say for me, he's a wicked person. Let's say, the poor thing, he got to be an example. But that's it. I don't understand. I altogether don't understand how it's possible to show the other. Besides example, we cannot relate in any other way to the spirituality of a friend. External example from which he will understand that he must check himself. We don't even check him. We just give an example to everyone. Yes? That's how we are. And who are you? You check.
3: No, don't touch his internality, but let's say that you see that he neglects the social side. Maybe recommend him to take a more social role, or if someone else neglects.
2: So you're talking about external things.
3: Yeah, external, that will create the atmosphere.
2: That's something else. Of course, we need to make sure that everyone has a role, so that by that, each will feel whether they want or don't belong to the society or not. That for sure. But it's not that we will start giving them moral talks about their inner efforts, their spiritual efforts. No. Through externality, yes, of course.
3: True, externality, but a bit more pointed.
2: In short, you're not allowed to come and say you don't have love of friends in this way, even in whatever way, even if it seems to you that that's how it is. You're not allowed to. And in truth, it's not even allowed to see that it is as such, that it's that way. It's not that it's prohibited. It's only if a person can truly disclose this outwards, that he disregards everyone, that he hates everyone, then we take him outwards. we take him out. But in a regular person, and I don't see this. I'm talking seriously. It doesn't seem to me that there are people here that there isn't in them. No. I don't know how to say it. All right. Okay.
3: Can you say more details about this concept, if the society doesn't awaken us?
2: The individual education by the society takes place on two planes. On what two planes? One plane is, we'll say, a sensational plane where one senses. And I feel that I'm not at the level that the society is at. I discover in my senses that they are higher than me. And they're not telling me about this, but rather I see with my eyes the extent to which they're holding on to something that is more lofty, better, more spiritual, and I am not. There's no need to give ethics or morals to any person about this. Let's say we all agree not to, trash things on the ground. So we do this meticulously, and if someone doesn't, it's immediately disclosed. And also to the extent in which we hold on to this condition, then he will see himself as despicable, lowly, harmed, hurt, someone that's blemished. Meaning on a regular plane where he sees this with his senses, the extent to which he's not at the height of the society. And another form of education that the society gives to each and everyone is on the spiritual level, where the society truly, by truly holding on to a certain spiritual quality as important, even though it's not in the society yet, but it longs for it, respects it, and by that awakens in its desire the surrounding light. And this surrounding light operates in the society in general to advance it within, and to the extent in which each and every one in the society doesn't quite join that attraction or is less than it, then he feels a difference between himself and the rest of the society towards that collective, towards that quality that they want to attain and respect especially. He doesn't see in the examples in his senses, but rather feels it within. And this only depends on a social agreement. Let's say today we agree about something being holy for us. And you will see how people who cannot agree with that, that are not at that, in that, how bad they will feel. We won't say any word to them.
3: And if this behavior will become externalized and they decide to object to it, for example, a general agreement in the society, a person says, I disagree with that.
2: Wait. If it's not a general agreement of the society that we're, let's say, respecting a certain special quality that we want to hold on to. If it's not a social agreement, then we didn't do a thing. It must be a social agreement on this. Even those people who are not quite in this or don't know that they're not quite in this. It seems to me that, yes, I'm in it also. And suddenly when the society starts to hold on to this and awaken the surrounding light against it and to invert this quality to an extent, some measure that says, this is very important for us. And in me, it was kind of like, yeah, I was also with them. Suddenly I feel how much I'm not. But whoever doesn't agree, then there's no room in the society. But it can't be that he won't agree. He'll feel hell. He will want to do anything possible to just destroy within him the resistance and connect to the society. This is considered education, where the society is educating him. He will feel hatred to his quality to such an extent that he's resisting, that hatred will tear him away from there and move him to another state.
3: Maybe the difficulty is that in our society there is a blending of many different social customs. It's like, you know, some people will propose, let's say, harsher rules, and others might see it completely opposite. And it reflects a little bit the social customs and mental habits that I think have the difficulty that creates the work and the progress, because you yourself you're saying that if those are personal spiritual qualities, we can't touch them anyway.
2: Look, our society is very diversified. I think it's not even enough yet. As it includes all kinds of even contradicted parts, different, foreign to one another. Baal HaShalom writes that it has to be a small society which includes within it the entire character of all that is in the world. Everything is in it. And then it advances. I'm not talking about the actual group, but about the society. Because the group today begins to be a very kind of concealed or kind of disappearing part. We will soon feel ourselves where you won't be able to do something here without taking into account the rest of the groups. It will simply be that way soon. Also from within, we will start to feel ourselves incapable of doing it any other way due to shame, a lack of interest, the fear from the response, all kinds of pressures, but that's how it will be. So the fact that we need to be included of all kinds of attributes, mentalities, demands, levels of willingness to advance, that probably there's no choice. We tried to do it in small groups, even five people, you remember? Five. Well, what can there be compared to today, yes? What is this? What is that number? It seems like it's in 5 and 10. You can observe everything. You remember that also. Eventually, it didn't work. We're already built in such a way, and we're in such a state, in such a time, that we must do it specifically in a big mass and very rich with all the types and all the drives. Only that there is a willingness or a readiness for one goal or a readiness to build one goal, one group. Only that there is this readiness to begin with. beyond that, there's nothing to demand. And the rest is already our work. And how pleasant it is or not pleasant, we should not disregard any piece of this whole system from any group or any something there. Do not disregard. We don't know why specifically they're joining us. You will see what people, seemingly strange people, will join us, but no, with a normal desire, but how different they would be from us. Because in the beastly level, in the animalistic level, the difference is huge. Inside, the point in the heart is the same longing, Israel. But in externality, this is something that, you understand? It's hard altogether to appreciate it. Also related to this, look, I'm even ashamed that I won't be able to stand before this, before such a disturbance. But this cuts you off so immediately. It's like there's a certain concentration and a certain point, and suddenly you fall from it completely. I don't know, maybe it influences me that way. Also with Rabash, it was like that. In him, even the smallest murmur was enough to, he would exit from, maybe according to your advancement, you'll also feel it. It's a problem. Yes.
3: Let's share our impression from the lesson and what do we take from it to apply in the 10.
2: We hear again and see how Rav brings us back to the influence of the society upon us. Everything we want to go on in the spiritual path, the society can establish, correct my attitude to it, awaken me. And like he said, poor thing, whoever the society doesn't awaken. We need to continue this work and persist.
3: Yeah, we choose these values to talk about them positively and to sweep all the friends. This is a true awakening from below. That's how you need to prepare for the Congress.
2: We need to change the reward for which we are working. And this can only come from us in the work, in the 10, in the group, in the society, awaken and uplift the importance of the Creator between us.
3: How do we start the article with the Creator igniting the point in the heart and aiming us to leave our old place, and how he's taking us to a place called a society, a spiritual society with a single goal, and how Rav showed us from every possible angle how the society is able to realize this go forth from the land of your birth, from the house of your father, and correct all those things that need corrections, that only in the society we have all the conditions to realize it and to take upon ourselves what the Creator wants to give us.
2: Wow, I'm greatly impressed by what a thing that influences us we received, and that we can realize and implement all our spiritual desire, both to the society and also receive everything from them. Also the initiative to advance with those who are successful, and also support in me lacking forces. And I too can give an example where I also heard that besides example, there's no way to relate to the spirituality of a friend. And I can also pray, in short, everything in this society. And the Creator, I wanted to read what I wrote, that the Creator, there's no such thing, a Creator that's outside of you. There isn't. All that you depict, you're describing also within your vessels. Even the group that you're depicting, all the forces that you depict in externality, you're depicting them within you. So, in short, the group is the way each and everyone else talks to the Creator. I would summarize it that way.
3: We got a lesson on relationships in the society, how you need to treat the friends, how the society needs to influence each and everyone. That we don't touch this man's spirituality, those inner values. We can only give an example. We can demand things in externality to come to listen. Sound, Rav gave an example, but truly, and this is what we get all over the years, about spiritual advancement, is to give an example of the importance of the goal. It means to raise the standard. Work on the standard, raise it higher relative to spirituality. That's society's role, and a person has to make efforts to be connected to society so it would show him what he needs to correct. Otherwise, he can sit here and not notice these things if he's out of touch with society.
4: A sound.
2: Just like you started to say about the sound, that was a point that is an externality. We do condemn each other, but internality we cannot do that. We need to watch over one another and to justify each other and to see how we see this in our inner attitude. That's the first thing. Secondly, I was impressed by Rav that uses the group as the raw material that, and he says in the beginning, you see, we did the fifths, we did the tens, we did the groups, it didn't work, and now we are looking at, we'll work out the whole group as a great force with all kinds of colors and shades, and this shows how Rav is developing the group and develops with a group and is not afraid to err or to change. And this is how we need to be, with such excitement towards our spiritual development. I'll read what Israel wrote. Through love of friends and the greatness and importance of the goal, a person emerges from his egoistic nature and acquires gradually qualities of bestowal, adhesion to the Creator. Again, through love of friends and increasing the greatness of the goal, a person emerges from his egoistic desire, nature, and acquires gradually qualities of bestowal and adhesion to the Creator.
3: We'll go to the next part, and before that, sing a song.

0: Shalom, chaverim v'yakarim. Shalom, chaverot. Shalom, kli olamish.
1: Hello, dear friends. Hello, our great world kli. We just went through two very important things. A lesson from Rav on the topic of go forth from your land, how to exit the desire. And Rav explained how we exit with the group that we're in and raise the values. We can emerge from our desire. And we are studying circles and lines, yes? Very important thing. What are circles and what is straightness? And Rav said that this is the same desire. How could there be the same desire, circles and lines? So we can give an example. Rav gave us Ein Sof, infinity. He defined everything in us. It's a huge treasure that he gave us. And we, what about us? Is it in us? Now, in order to pass this along, what do we need? In a desire that we received it, everything, and we feel the extent in which how great it is, we need to develop what? To develop the desire to be like him, to resemble our Rav, and then we will have that same pipeline with which we can take from that treasure, that great treasure, and to pass this onwards. Those are the pipelines that we're building. And what did we learn in the lesson? Rav said that these pipelines, where do we acquire them? Only in the society. Because the upper one for us is complete, in complete darkness. We learned that Malchut of the upper one becomes the Keter to the lower one. But Malchut of the upper one there's no desire to receive for itself there whatsoever. And for us, it's darkness. Where do we develop it? We develop it in the society, in the desire between friends. And now we have a very big opportunity in the regional congress to develop these connections between us such that the light will enter us. And we will be able to pass this onwards. And hear really well what Rav is teaching us in the lesson. He is precisely talking about this, about how we develop through this pipeline that we build. Invert the desire, the ratzon, and it will become tzinor, pipeline. And that way, what I receive from him, I become a bestower as well, so I can bestow like him, to resemble him. So let's hear the lesson, and then you can ask questions that you have. Please. The study of the Ten Sefirot, part 1, volume 1, part 2. We are in item 5, but we're in the middle, starting with the words, "Now you can thoroughly understand." Now you can thoroughly understand the matter of the records that remained in the 10 sefirot of circles after the restriction and the departure of the perfection and the fulfillments that were in the above four phases, which are called 10 circles. These records mean that all the desires that filled them when they were in Ein Sof, and that they have now lost, remained thoroughly imprinted and recorded in them. They necessarily remained longing and yearning for the fulfillments and the wholeness that they had, and this is what we call records. We said above that there cannot be any revelation of a desire of any essence, both in the upper worlds and in the corporeal world, that is not rooted in the 10 sefirot of circles. In a way that there are two roots that precede the existence of all the worlds after the restriction. The first is when every desire already exists in all its glory and fullness. This is the reality that exists in Ein Sof. The second is when all the desires are completely emptied of the fulfillment that was related to them before from Ein Sof. And this is called the world of restriction. And all the vessels and the substance of the created beings are extended from the world of restriction, meaning only empty vessels and desires that have lost their fulfillments. And all the fulfillments of these desires are extended from Ein Sof. Remember these two facts well, for they are among the most necessary to remember as we continue to engage in this wisdom. We're continuing with item 90, relating to the words.
2: Any questions on that? Please? No.
1: Little item 90 relates to the words, was extended a little and became circular once more. Do not be misled into interpreting that it extended in a place and an area. Rather, anything that grows coarser, that movement is called extension from above downward, because the refined is regarded as above, and the coarse is regarded as below. This is evaluated as being in closeness of form to phase four, for the closer to phase four, the greater the coarseness it is considered to have, and the farther from it is regarded as more refined. Extended a little means that it grew slightly coarser, and the word extended relates to the light of the line.
2: Meaning, as we always learn, all this is taking place in the vessel. Everything is happening inside the vessel, the revelation of the desires from the refined to the coarse. It's called the expansion of the light inside the vessel, because the desires that appear, qualities of bestowal are revealed in them, and then the light is seemingly entering the vessel and reveals itself. And also the other way around, if a vessel feels additional coarseness in it, then accordingly it's gradually becoming less and less in equivalence of form with the light, and it means that the light leaves the vessel. It's like consciousness in a person. Let's say I'm more and more conscious, and then like later I'm falling asleep more and more until I lose my consciousness. So it's not that the world is changing, rather the world is inside of the person, and it changes according to the vessels that either develop and open or then shut down.
1: We're continuing in the

0: scrolls, which contains 10 tefillot as well. These 10 tefillot of Keter of the circles surround only the first three tefillot of the 10 tefillot of Keter of the line. After that, meaning after the 10 tefillot of circles were fully completed, the line expanded a little more and was extended a little, meaning elicited its seven lower sefirot to complete the keter with the 10 sefirot of straightness. Thus, these seven lower sefirot of keter of the line were extended downward, meaning became coarser than all the 10 sefirot of keter of circles. Therefore, there are no sefirot of circles around these seven lower sefirot, since the circles are higher than them, meaning more refined, and you already know that higher than the other means more refined than the other.
1: Questions? It's following the same path, yeah?
0: You can understand the reason for this according to the above explanation that the sefirot of circles precede and are much more important than the sefirot in the line, since there is no screen in the circles, and that screen and the sefirot of the line stands in the middle of the sefira, meaning in the last phase of the Rosh of the Sfira, meaning in the last phase of the first three Sfirot of the 10 Sfirot of straightness, that exist in each and every Sfira of straightness, which are also called the Rosh, or the head of that Sfira. It turns out that saying that the screen is incorporated in the Sfirot of the line is so only in the seven lower Sfirot of each Sfira below the screen. However, in the first three of the Sfira, called Rosh, there is still no screen because they are above the screen. Thus, these first three are completely similar to all the 10 sefirot of circles, in that in both there is still no screen. For this reason, they stand on the same phase, and you find that 10 sefirot of each sefira of circles causes the three first sefirot of each sefira of the line. However, the seven lower sefirot of each sefira of the line, which are below the screen, and the screen is already incorporated in them, are much worse than the circles. It is known that all that is worse from his another is regarded as lower from the other. Hence, they are regarded as being below all the 10 sefirot of the circles, and there is not a single phase of circles that can be in the place of these seven sefirot, because the circles are more important and superior to them. Thus, it has been thoroughly explained that there is a vacant place between each two sefirot of the circles, according to the measure of the seven sefirot of the sefira of straightness that is there. This is because all 10 sefirot of circles of the sefira of Keter surround only the first three sefirot of Keter of the line. However, the seven lower sefirot of Keter of the line are extended below all 10 sefirot of Keter of the circles. And after these seven sefirot of Keter of the line are completed, the first three sefirot of Chochmah of the line begin to emerge, surrounded by the 10 sefirot of Chochmah of the circles. Thus, between the last phase of Keter of circles and the first phase of Chochmah of the circles, there is a vacant place, whereas in this place there are the seven lower sefirot of Keter of the line, meaning where the circles do not surround them. It is likewise between Chochmah and Binah too, and all the spheres.

0: Is that clear?
1: זה הכלי אחד.
0: This is one vessel. One vessel. 10 Sfirot. Gar of Yosher. The three first Sfirot of the line is equal to 10 Sfirot of the circles. And this is, and seven lower Sfirot of the line is free of circles. This is the structure, like one cell. When we talk about the connection between the Sfirot, then we have to draw it no longer as one cell, but rather Keter Chochma Bina of Yosher. This is Chesed Gvura Tiferet Nezachot Yisod Malchut Zat Gar. First three, lower seven. Here we have 10 Sfirot of circles. Circles. Igulim. Cessation. Then, again, we have Keter Chochma Bina, Gar and Zat. And then from Chesed to Malchut. Gar and Zat, upper three, lower seven. This is all Keter, and this is all Chochma. Also from Gar of Chochma, you have circles. 10 Sfirot of circles of Chochma. This is Keter. And Zat is vacant. And again, Gar and Zat, Bina, from Gar to Bina, Gar of Bina, you have 10 Sfirot of circles of Bina. And this is vacant. It's clear, right? That's how the connection is formed. Because only in Gar, in the upper three, we have equivalence between the Sfirot of the lines and Sfirot of circles, because there's no limitations in the upper three. The screen stands below Gar.
2: We received a question from Moscow. What's the meaning that the Sfirot of circles ended?
0: Give me a more precise sentence. I don't know. I can give you a few interpretations here. All the Sfirot of the circles end in the center point of Ein Sof. Again, you remember what we discussed yesterday. The lines, the straightness, are those circles that we wish to fill with our intention. My belly is round. It's a circle. But I eat only on the condition that I bestow pleasure to the host. And that's why the form of filling is called straightness, a line. The vessel remains a vessel of Ein Sof. It's round, circle.
2: The vessels of circles are filled by the vessels of straightness only through the upper three of the vessels of straightness? What about Chesed Gvura Tiferet?
0: I get it. Good question. They're filled with all ten Sfirot, but where do they get the filling from? Only from the point where they have connections, have contact with the ten Sfirot of straightness, from Gar, the upper three. You understand? Otherwise, there's no connection between the circles and the straightness, only in the upper three. The action of filling comes from the lower seven, meaning here you make a coupling with striking, the light is inside. As much as we got light inside, this fills in Zat, in the lower seven, that fills the circles. There's a place where you make the action, and there's a place where that's in equivalence, and through it, there's connection and fulfillment.
2: So the fulfillment is felt only in Chesed Gvura Tiferet until Malchut?
0: No. The filling of straightness is felt in straightness. Where do the circles get filled? From the upper three, from the Rosh of the Patsuf.
2: Item 100 relates to,
0: I'm cautioning you again. It doesn't matter if you get it precisely or not. Just don't get confused. There aren't two, three different kinds of vessels from Ein Sof. Ein Sof is a vessel that has only circles in it. That's it. Nothing besides that. Rather, we performed the first restriction and we decided through the screen to now fill the Ein Sof through what? Through a pipe, which is called a line, if it's together with a light, through conditions of equivalence of form. Equivalence of form. That's it. And our attitude to the filling, the light is here, Ein Sof, that surrounds the vessel. It's above it, seemingly, right? Outside the circles. Now, how will we fill the circles? Through the line. Meaning, we make an opening here through which light can enter and fill the vessels. So that place that we constantly open in the vessels of circles is called a line. That is the tenth field of straightness. We do it in our attitude. We just allow it to enter. It's the same place, except now we let it enter. It's not all wide open. Rather, it's only according to a certain measure, a certain weight, a certain ration that he says, right? That's why it's called a line. These vessels exist in this way only relative to men.
2: We understand the matter of circles because we say that round means that there's no distinction between above and down. The moment there's a line, there's a discernment of above and below. So why do we say that we, when we change the vessel, the vessel remain the same?
0: The vessel remains the same vessel, but its fulfillment, its filling, becomes incomplete. But only in the form and according to the measure in the line. And at the end of correction, the filling will be equal, like in the circles before the first restriction. There is no other choice. Look, I have a desire for all five courses on the table. But I make a restriction, and I decide, I want to take from this dish, and yes, and from this, not, 10 grams from here, 20, 30 grams, that's what I'm taking to do good, to bestow contentment to the host. So I'm filling that vessel only to that extent. It's surrounded with the intention to bestow. The vessel remains the same. We cannot change the vessels, but the attitude to it is called the line.
2: So why do we say that after the first restriction, the vessel becomes a screen in reflected light?
0: Because the plane deficiency stops being a vessel. It stops being the subject. It's not working. We use the desire only to reinforce, strengthen the screen and the intention. The vessel cannot receive unless the pleasure is clothed in the intention.
2: But now we have a discernment of above and down.
0: The desire remains the same. The desire doesn't change. It's created. It cannot change. I cannot change desires. The light created the desire, and it's standing before these desires and it's sustaining them. It's not changing. I add to all the actions of the lights and the vessels the intention.
2: The desire remains the same, but now the desire is not the vessel.
0: The conditions for filling the desire has changed. And you can say it's a new vessel. What is a new vessel? The desire is the same. Just the reason for and the means how to work with it, that's new.
2: That's not considered a new vessel?
0: Call it a new vessel. We call it this way, but we refer to it this way. But I want to emphasize here that there's nothing added other than what the created being that added that wants to bring about fulfillment in this way. You see? Yeah, we say new vessels, right? But the circles remain the same circles. We fill them. The vessels are like the desire of the Creator. What does He want from me? To fill them, for me to receive.
2: In the Rosh of each degree, we say there's only a calculation. There's no usage of the coarseness. How in the head of each sphira, as it's described here in straightness, it fills the circles. And what does it fill the circles?
0: With equivalence of form. It doesn't fill it. The screen fills the circles.
2: What addition brings forth circles?
0: Equivalence of form. I need to give someone a gift. I can't do it by myself. He's not going to receive from me. I'm going to do it through you. So I do. You are in equivalence of form with him, and you carry it out. You do it. Now, imagine that in each sphira, in each special sphira, an individual sphira, and all the way down to Ensof, it's the same structure.
1: Can't doubt.
2: Does the line point to the quality of the filling and the final correction is a line equal to a circle?
0: Yeah, in the end of correction, all the circles will be filled by straightness. The screen will control all the circles. The circles will not change. They will be in one equivalence. There will be no up or down, nothing. That the screen will be so complete. But for the time being, until the end of correction, we have work in a line. In the end of correction, the line expands until it covers all the circles. Meaning, again, the line is like a faucet that I'm sitting on. I have a container, and so I come to this container with a hose or with a pipe and a faucet, and I fill it each time according to how much I can bestow.
2: Also, Malchut of Ensof is both a circle and line simultaneously. Is that how it operates there? Where there's bestowal from both sides that reach the final correction? They operate as one?
0: What is done in Ein Sof is done by the Creator. What the circles, that's all an expression of the desire of the Creator. That's given by Him. What the line does comes from the created being. The measure of the line is the measure of equivalence between the created being and the Creator. Don't look at the vessels themselves. It's not an indication. What are vessels? What is filling? What are those portions that are between me and the Creator on the table? The main thing is the attitude, the relationship. Understand?
2: Little item 100 relates to the words, a second circle was made within the first circle. We must be very careful here so as not to be confused with imaginary descriptions of area and place, in straightness and in circle, which might trip us into this notion by a slip of the tongue. As we continue, you should remember that straight illumination means that the light enters vessels that have a screen on phase 4, and that rounding illumination means that the light enters vessels that do not have a screen on phase 4. Bear in mind that although there is no screen on phase 4 in the vessels of circles, still, Phase 4 cannot receive any illumination from there after the first restriction, since all the light in the circles must come from the illumination of the line, which is a straight illumination. And the light of the line does not shine in Phase 4 at all, since it is drawn from the power of the screen. Thus, the absence of light in phase 4 of the circles is not because of the vessels, since they have no screen at all. Rather, it is because of the first restriction that is on them. Because the first restriction is not regarded as a disadvantage, all four phases of the vessels of circles are of equal degree without any differentiation of small and great. Instead, all the darkness that is in phase four is due to the light that is received from the line that does not shine there.
0: The first restriction is done equally. The light departed to all sides around the center point, because the created being not depart from receiving the light because of shame, as we talk about it. There's nothing to be ashamed of. He never received. The Creator did it. It's like a baby. Is he ashamed of receiving from his mother? He demands from his mother. He deserves it. So that's what you feel from as a result of adhesion. You feel that you deserve it. Rather, the restriction is done because Machtav and Sof ascended in equivalence of form. She felt that she wants beyond that to be like the bestower. This is a deficiency without a deficiency. Meaning the restriction was created not because the will to receive felt bad. No. Rather, it wants to express its attitude to the Creator without relating to itself. That's why the first restriction is called an ascent. Malchut ascended. It came up in his desire to create the created beings, emanated beings, and so on and so forth. It came up, the desire ascended. That's why the first restriction is not a flaw. And only when you begin to feel the line, the circles, then you feel how much the creative being is not able to make this calculation in phase four of equivalence of form and fulfillment. And then there's a difference between circles and straightness. Until the end of correction, we understand you have the stony heart and all those desires, we're not able to take control over those desires until the end of correction. They will be corrected only in the end of correction. That's it. Why? There are vessels of bestowal here, vessels of reception. There's an incorporation between the vessels, and we're not able to make the scrutinies between the light and the vessel in all the vessels. More quickly.
2: What distinguishes between vessels of circles? If everything's in equivalence and there's no screens, why is there a multiplicity of vessels?
0: The phases between the vessels of circles, those are the phases, the four phases of straight direct light that divides it more and more. And we're actually only starting. Wow, there's so much richness in these lessons that we're getting from Rav, these gifts. You actually see here in the first part of this how Rav, according to the structure of Baal Sulam, how we are getting all the foundations from which creation is built, and all the other parts of this actually add detail to what's happening here, what's described here. These are the fundamental processes, the fundamental relationships between the Creator and the created being, which is the will to receive. How this works and how that works. And we see that if we speak from the side of the Creator, then there's nothing but vessels of circles. The Creator created a desire. This desire receives without any discernment, any limitation. Suddenly, when the created being comes and says, hold on, I want to receive under a certain condition, from that, all of creation begins. Everything we have in the world, in reality, is because of us, because of the created being, not because of the will to receive. It's us. We are creating these discernments, these values that we heard about in the previous lesson. The society gives the values to a person. We are building it. We are creating the straightness, the decision what to receive, how much to receive. The whole world, this entire world is the product of the created being. So let's raise our hands here in the hall. Scrutinize it together. Let's watch. Let's see some question marks in the world and dive together into this pool that Rav gave us.
3: Selamlar. Rav derste container ve ona bağlı bir musluk örneğini verdi. Bu örneği açabilir misiniz? Biz tüm bolluğu çalışmamızda nasıl kullanacağız?
0: That's exactly it. This faucet, this valve is what decides how much to receive, because there's no limitation from the Creator. You have vessels, the pool is full. But there's no one to take notice, there's no real separation between the will to bestow and the will to receive. It's simply connected. He and his name are one. And then there are no discernments there. But the moment you decide, as Rav said in the end, that the restriction is an ascent. Why? Because suddenly the Creator Being comes and says, hold on, I'm not ready to just receive. I want to be in your degree, on your level. And it's not to receive because he wants to give. It's to think why he wants to give. It's for me to have his thought. It's for the created being and the creator to become as one. And then you need discernments. You need to understand where the creator is coming from. Why is he doing what he's doing? And then over on everything, I need to understand why it's happening and attain it in my internality. That's why each reception has to be in according to a decision, scrutiny, and then later in reception. And that's why it all becomes, as we call it, working in line. That's that valve, that faucet. It's this limited reception according to what I'm capable of discerning and adding the correct intention and decide that this is what I wish to receive to such an extent. And if I don't have these discernments, these decisions, I can't receive.
2: Thank you, friends.
4: Ми починаємо роботу з Рош Парцуфа, з Егулім чи з Гуф, з Йошер. Якщо Гар,
2: це we start the work at the Rosh of the Parcuf in circles or from the body of or the Guf of straightness. Because if Gar with the circles, then how can we start the work when all the work is in straightness, actually? Very nice question. So the question is, how do we all together do this work? We learned that the restriction was made on what? On phase four, right? And then we learn here that a screen was put upon the desire to receive. How does this screen work? He says that to phase four, it was not willing to receive. So the light comes and beats this screen, because the light wants to fill it. It doesn't care that the desire to receive decided. It wants to fill it. Then the desire resists and puts this screen, and it becomes, there's a striking of coupling by striking, then it reflects back this light, and it doesn't just reflect it, it reflects it to the source, and then the direct light that comes to it can clothe into this action, it clones it, and then it's called the action of the screen. Then it can measure how much it is willing to receive, so it won't be in phase four, and then the light enters. And we learned, like you're asking, how is it in happening in the rosh of the pertsuf? Because above the screen, the light is not yet limited, it just clothes in the reflected light of phase four. That phase four, yes? Please note. And then phase four herself inverts and is willing to receive after she checked her intention that she is willing to receive. And then the vessels of circles are impressed by it. They didn't change. The same desire the Creator created, He created. But like we studied in the article, we don't need to make sure that there will be a filling. The filling comes from the Creator. He wants to fill it. The question is, how do I receive this filling? And this reception of the filling then fills the circles, because my vessels are circles like the Creator created. That's my intention, that I want to receive only in order for me to bring Him contentment, then I'm willing to receive. Do you understand? And then that is what Rav said, that this is considered those desires that have not changed. Phase four remained phase four, to receive everything. That's why all these actions and everything that happens in our world, all that we see, all that the Creator wants to give, is the circles. But we need to build the correction of our intention so that we will be able to receive this. And then what is filled? The circles are filled. And they say that the seven lower ones are the seven lower ones of the line. They make a pause or a stop. Why? Because I'm checking my desire where I can, and the light departs from there, and then it is filled from the Keter, the light from the Galgalta emerges, then Chochmah is filled. And that's how it works. Until the final correction, where then, through these pipelines that we make, everything needs to be filled.
4: Так, я вибачаюсь, так, а ігулім наповнюється орхазер, я правильно розумію?
0: If I understand correctly, the circles are filled with reflected light?
2: Actually, it's the screen that makes the reflected light, correct. From the action of the screen that makes the reflected light. You're right, yes.
0: I want to ask about item 100. It's written that the deficiency of the light in phase 4 of the vessels are not because of the screen, but because of the restriction on them. So we understand that the phase 4 of circles don't receive an illumination because of the first restriction. But then later, toward the end of the paragraph, it says that's why the four phases of circles are equal without a difference of big or small, and the difference is relative to the light from the line that doesn't shine there. So if there's no illumination in phase four after first restriction, why does he write that the darkness in phase four is due to the light that is received from the line and does not shine there? Chaim, so there's seemingly a contradiction. First restriction rejected the light, so there's no light. Then he says that there is light, because it's received from the line.
2: From what I understand, the line causes it not to illuminate there.
0: Because of the light that is received from the line that does not shine there, as aforementioned. So Rav explains the light cannot be received in phase four because of the shame, because of disparity of form. That's why restriction happened. Restriction is absolute. Rav says the first restriction happened in complete equivalence. the light departed to all sides of the central point. Rabbi simply explains the words of the Ari. That's the starting point, but this is a continuation. Later he says, where does it come from? It's a qualitative discernment. It's not about there is light or no light. Because the moment Malchut performs their first restriction, that's the moment we say that the vessels that the Creator created, the vessels of circles, they stop being vessels. It says, I want to emphasize that there's nothing here except for this addition from the created being that wants to create fulfillment in this way. Meaning, these new vessels are not vessels of the first restriction of Malchut of Ein Sof. They're restricted, complete, equal restriction. Where does the fulfillment come from? From the fact that from that moment on, Malchut is saying, I want to be filled, but on my terms. And then begins the work with the line. And then, on the one hand, they have darkness, as the Ari says, because the first restriction is not regarded as a disadvantage, and Rav explains it's actually an ascent. Therefore, all four phases of the vessels of circles are equal, of equal degree, without any differentiation of small and great. Instead, all the darkness that is in phase four, because of the restriction, is due to the light that is received from the line and does not shine there, as aforementioned. The light that comes from the line doesn't come the way the Creator gave it. That discernment, that phase is restricted, is darkness, on the receiving without any limitation. Instead, there's a light that comes according to the condition of how much I can receive it in order to bestow. It's a different vessel. The vessel that was restricted in the first restriction will always remain dark until the end of correction. What is fulfilled? Where do we get light from? From that vessel that we later call screen and reflected light. It's a different vessel. That's why there were all these questions of the same student about the new vessels that we mentioned, because it's a new vessel. It's the same desire, but it's a different form of work. The previous form of work was restricted, and the light is not going to come there until the end of correction. But these new vessels of screen and reflected light, you now have a filling to the extent the line is able to bestow. Okay? It's a good question that made me...
2: 10 spherot of circles in Ein Sof, we draw them as a circle within a circle, and there's no distinguishment between them. And now, the work, after the restriction, when there's the work of the line, of straightness, there's a circle, line, circle, line, circle, line. Every 10 sefirot of circles, Malchut caused them to such a division. What change in Malchut? What did she discover now? Where it's the same 10 sefirot of circles that were in Ein Sof, but now that there's a line between them. Gadi, so what was happened in Malchut? That's what Chaim just answered. Now, what happened in Malchut? She decided not to receive into herself. Her own quality she restricts and is not willing to receive. Now, how are all the circles filled? They were emptied because Malchut performed this idea where all the previous phases were just causes for her to be. And her desire remains. The biggest desire of all to receive everything from the previous phases remains. It's just restricted because Malchut wants to be like the Creator. And where she sees that she's resembling the Creator, she makes this coupling and does receive the light. Because here she is willing to receive. What vessels does she fill? the vessels of circles. There are no other vessels. The Creator created her like that. But in phase four herself, she doesn't receive. And works up onwards with phase four in changing the desire to become a pipeline. All of phase four is like Rav drew in the past lesson, the stony heart. That's the stony heart. Where do we make a possibility for the light to go to there? Only from it making the screen, reflected light, and receives, is willing to receive. And here we need to receive all the light. That will be in the final correction. We don't know what will be in the final correction, but the correction needs to take place. And each time it is filled by the pipeline. And how much does she examine it? She examines for the first time what's the maximum she can receive. That's Galgalta. And then she sees that she cannot work onwards with this desire. So she works with phase three and so on. That is the world of Adam Kadmon. And then comes Atzilut. In Atzilut, we will learn all of that. Baal HaSulam, Roni, you wanted to ask, please.
5: Microphone.
0: Are we out of time?
2: You ask and we'll remain with your question.
0: Okay, I just wanted to see if I got something correct. Because of the first restriction, the created being had no deficiency, it was full, there was no darkness, and then it restricted itself. Now, if I understand that the darkness is deficiency, nothing else, it's a deficiency when it grows dark in the vessel. And then after the restriction, something became constant, permanently dark. And from that, a yearning came, and that's the discernment about which they asked later, if I understood correctly.
2: Nice, that's the answer to the question. Very well.
0: Yeah, and internal darkness is very complex thing. King David would awaken the dark. So let's stay with this question, and we regret that we couldn't relate to all the questions. There were questions from the world. Not enough time. Good, friends. Let's continue to absorb what Rav has given us. And for now, we'll sing a song.

Hello friends, in the first part of the lesson we will learn from the recorded lesson from the 3rd of November 2003 based on the article Go Forth from Your Land. This article is from the writings of Mabash. We will read the article together in the tense. We have 17 minutes for that. Go forth from your land. Quote, go forth from your land and from your homeland and from your father's house to the land that I will show you. Unquote. This is perplexing, for it is not according to the order of reality. This is so because first one comes out of one's father's house, then from one's homeland, and then from one's land. This is what the interpreters ask. In the work, we should interpret that your land comes from the word ratzon, desire. As our sages said about, quote, let the earth put forth grass, unquote. It was delighted to do its maker's will. Accordingly, go forth from your land means from your desire, which is the desire with which one is created, called the desire to receive delight and pleasure, which is regarded as self-love. This is why he was told to go out of self-love. From your homeland means that father and offspring are cause and consequence, reason and result. This is so because the result comes from the drop in the father's brain. By that, the result later emerges, as we explained in previous articles. In other words, the labor, when a person is going to work, is in order to receive reward. It turns out that the labor gives him reward. Were it not for the reward, he would not have made any effort. It therefore follows that a person keeps Torah and commandments in order to beget a son, which is called the reward. And considering the reward, we've already said that there are two kinds of reward. One, reward in this world. Two, reward in the next world. It is written in the Zohar, quote, and those two, says the Holy Zohar, are not of the essence, unquote. It is explained there in the Sulam, the latter commentary, that it is because they were built on a foundation of self-love, called the desire to receive in order to receive. It therefore follows that if a person exerts into land commandments in order to receive reward for his will to receive, both the father, meaning the labor, and the offspring, which was born out of that labor, and which is called reward, were all on the basis of self-love. This means that the drop in the father's brain, called labor, from the beginning of his work, his thought was only of self-love. And naturally, the offspring that was born, meaning the reward he expects to receive, is also a reward of self-love. He was told, go forth from your land, meaning from your will to receive, and from your homeland, meaning the offspring that were born. From your father's land means the reward that was born out of your father's house, which is the labor that begets a reward of self-love. From all these, he should depart to the land that I will show you. That land means desire to bestow. On that land, meaning on the desire to bestow, on that land, that is, on the desire to bestow, he will be rewarded with the Creator being revealed to him.
that I will show you means that the Creator will reveal Himself to him. Conversely, on the will to receive, there were restriction and concealment, and it became dark there and separated from the life of lives, which causes darkness. Therefore, I cannot be revealed to you on your desire, but only on the desire to bestow, called equivalence of form. At that time, the restriction and concealment are removed, and the Creator is revealed to him. And I will make you a great nation. In Midrash Rabbah, quote, Rabbi Levi said, when Abraham, our father, was walking in Aram Naharaim and saw them reckless and eating and drinking, he said, I wish that I will not have a portion in this land. When he came to Sulam Tzor and saw them weeding at the time of weeding and hoeing,

0: at the time of hoeing, he said, "I wish that I might have a portion in this land." The Creator told him, To your descendants I have given this land." Unquote. To understand his words in the work, we should interpret that Eretz, land, means Ratzon, desire. Be'aram, in Aram, the letters of Avram, when Avraham walked from Naharaim. Naharaim comes from the word Nahor, illuminated. Then he saw that there are people who desire only the light. This is called eating and drinking, when the aim is for the reward. This is why he said that I will not have a portion in this land, meaning I will not have a portion in this desire, when the intention is only on the reward, and the work is not really appreciated, only the reward is appreciated. This is why he said, I will not have a portion in this desire. Quote, when he came to Sulam Tso, end quote, Tso comes from the word Tsar, narrow, meaning that they felt Tsarut, narrowness, in the work. He saw that they were in Sulam, ladder, which is as a ladder set on the earth, with its top reaching the heaven. Quote, he saw them weeding at the time of weeding and hoeing at the time of hoeing, unquote. Meaning that all their thoughts were about man's work, and they were focusing their intentions on the correctness of their work, that is, the vessels where the abundance should come should be proper. And they did not pay attention to the fruits, which is the reward. Instead, they were looking at the order of the work, and this is the meaning of what he said, that they were weeding at the time of weeding and hoeing at the time of hoeing.
1: Then he said, I wish I will have a part in this land, in this desire, which is aiming for the work to be proper. And the reward, which is the fruits, is not their business. It was said about this, the concealed things are to the Lord our God. In other words, the reward is the Creator's business. And we need not look at the reward, but in any situation we are in, we are satisfied that we have been privileged with having any contact with the work. This to him is a great privilege, and only the revealed things are to us, which is the actions. By this we should interpret, and I will make you a great nation. Gadlut, adulthood, is precisely the action. Among those who work, greatness is only work above reason. Only there they feel its importance, but they do not take into account the lights that they receive through their work, since the lights have to do with the concealed things are to the Lord our God. This is the work of the Creator, who does what He wants. They did not ask of Him to give them because this was not their purpose. They have only one purpose, to bring contentment to the Creator without any reward. For all the reward is in that they have the privilege of serving the King. They do not care what service they do for the King, whether an important role or an unimportant role, since all they think of is how they can delight the King. This means that, for example, not many people want to take upon themselves unimportant roles. They immediately jump on them, because here they can delight the King, since not many people want it.

0: The lesson is that not many people want to go in the direction of work above reason. As everyone thinks, it is regarded as a lowly work, and regards such work as exile. Therefore, those who want to look at that, at their ability to delight the king, want specifically that role. This work of theirs is called raising the Shekhinah from the dust. This work is also called Shekhinah in exile. And this is the only work they want. But work in order to receive lights and abundance from above is something many people want. By that we should interpret what our sages said. Rav Yehuda said, welcoming guests is greater than welcoming the face of the Shekhinah, as it is written. And he said, my Lord, if you have found favor with me, please do not pass. Rashi interprets, please do not pass, and he left him alone and went to greet the guests. We can say that he learned this matter from what the Creator had told him. And I will make you a great nation. Meaning that the main thing is the act and not the lights. That is, the essence of their work is love of others. And he has no consideration of himself. Therefore, although welcoming the Shekhinah certainly delights the body more than work on love of others, here, after the Creator had told him, and I will make you a great nation, it means that you will have the greatness primarily in actions. Therefore, here he had a place where he could show himself, meaning that he would be certain that he does not want to look at the prophets, as it is a great prophet to be rewarded with welcoming the Shekhinah. Still, he chose the act, meaning he did not intend for any reward for his work, but the main thing was the work. Here he found the place of scrutiny, for this is certainly a great thing to relinquish the reward and receive the reward of the work. Normally, it is to the contrary. One labors in order to receive reward, but he did the opposite, giving the reward in order to receive labor. He learned this from what the Creator had told him. I will make you a great nation. As was said, that the greatness is primarily the action.
1: That it's that force of Abraham. Everything aimed towards the Creator, everything towards the intention, exiting the desire and actually going towards the desire for receiving more work, simply.
0: We can see how the Creator basically gives the promise to Abraham that he will provide him with everything he needed so that we will come to vessels of bestowal, that this is what we need to acquire. And with the help of all of the special spiritual techniques, where we first go to exile and we are taken out of our desire, that's what the Creator does, in order to prepare a sure route for us to reach vessels of bestowal, the desire to bestow.
1: What I gathered is that we should focus on receiving the right desires from the Creator, and during the work to be focused on the work, not to demand reward.

0: inspired by Rabash and how he writes articles that help us identify with those states that he writes of, and how he teaches us what it is that we need to feel and how we actually feel and what we should aspire to. Meaning, this is the example of the reward being above reason. By nature, we calculate
1: נעבור לשיעור מתאריך 3/11/2003.
2: We move to a lesson from 2003.
0: We heard from the article from the portion from the weekly portion. Go forth from your land, ranks of the ladder, volume 1, which says that a person needs to exit all of the desires, his earthliness, corporeality, your land, your father's house, all the qualities that he is immersed in, and to acquire a new position, a new status called the land, which I will show you. And the person doesn't know in advance what these qualities are that he needs to acquire. But when the Creator is revealed, this allows a person to understand what that means, and it also gives the person the power to accept this change, and also the understanding of how to do it, how to execute on it, and also the qualities themselves. Then they are executed within the person, and the person acquires them, and he enters these desires, these new intentions, the land, which I will show you. And before the Creator is revealed, showing the person both this change and the new qualities, the person is incapable of it. It's only the Creator himself has to show the person exactly the change that happens from one state to the next. And so on each and every degree, when a person changes himself, that is how it happens. And especially, of course, this is true and clear that it has to be in the first degree when a person crosses over into the will to bestow, but also later as he grows, he keeps growing according to what the Upper One shows him, showing him all the changes according to the examples that the Upper One gives, according to the desire that the Upper One shows to him. He shows him in what form, what desires, what intentions, what intentions have to be special or unified in the person in order to acquire the next state. We never gain the ability to understand the next degree. We always need an example, and also the power to accept it. And that is what the Creator tells Abraham, that the new desires that you are going to obtain, you will receive them, I will show them to you, I will transition you to your next state. And why does it specifically say from your land, from your homeland, from your father's house? These desires that you have now, you

received from me as well. And I built in you all these qualities which today, right now, appear to you, seem to you as wrong, bizarre, in relation to the next degree. But you could not think about and be prepared for the next degree, for the land that I will show you, without leaving your father's house. This change is what builds in you all these vessels in which you will later receive the divine revelation. Meaning, we need to respect, though they seem to us bad, we need to respect the current states, the negative qualities that are revealed in us in light of the upcoming degrees. Those new degrees appear to us enlightened and good, but we have to understand that we're only going through, we're passing between states. Through these changes, these forces, these understandings that the Upper One shows to us. And all in all, we gather through all these changes, we gain this upper education, schooling, and knowing these changes, this knowledge helps us understand the Creator and to become like Him. As we learn in the wisdom of Kabbalah, that the Peltzuf changes its state, alters its state. Let's say it has an expansion from above downwards, Ta'amim flavors, and when it reaches the next state, it has coupling by striking, it has the expansion from above downwards, and then decisions are made, and he has to depart from that state, and he has to go through the bitush, the clash of the lights, and then come the peltzufim of Nekudot, many peltzufim faces, many exits, entries, and again until it is completely refined. And from all these states, well, within occur very, very, very unique, very refined processes where the lights and vessels are mixed together and the records rise and are lowered within different levels of the vessels. And all this is in order to choose the Peltzuf and build in that Peltzuf states new vessels, new discernments, new feelings, which are, in essence, the true vessels which the Peltzuf acquires. Same thing here. It's not so clever to be in the state of your father's house, or just to be in the land that I will show you. Rather, it's the transitions. Go forth. That is what builds within the person these unique vessels. And specifically in those meetings between contrasting states, all these sharp changes. Through that, he acquires new discernments as the advantage of light out of darkness. And he's awarded with having a complete vessel with which to feel the purpose of creation.

0: Good.
1: Yes.
2: He ends the article with that the greatness is the main greatness is the action, and we learn the main greatness is the intention. What's the difference here between action and intention?
3: You said that in the end of the article, it says that the main thing is the act. The greatest is the act. But we learned that the intention is the greatest. So it's a question. What do you think the action is and what do you think the intention is, right? In spirituality, the intention is the act.
2: In the article, he writes that he plows during the plowing and sows during the sowing, and that he shouldn't aim for the reward, but for the labor and the work. And we learn that we do need to aim for a reward or bestowal.
3: Do we need to think about the profit or not? Yes. So the whole difference is, what is the profit, right? Well, so what's wrong with me looking for greater and greater profits, rewards, and I set this as a goal?
2: It's not bad, but it's like not what's written with regards to the reward.
3: So if giving up the reward, that is the goal, right, the profit, then if I reach that state, for me, it's called profiting, gaining. You don't give up the pay. It depends what your payment is. The definition of the payment of the reward changes, but you have to work for something. Baal Sulam says only a baby or someone who is insane can work without a goal, an objective. How can you work without a goal? Your body must use the goal as fuel. From where does it receive its fuel? From the importance of the goal, when it appears to be important to him. It shines to the person from afar, and he works for that. He can't work otherwise. The will to receive doesn't vanish. It remains, and it works only to fulfill itself. Now, the question is, what is this filling or fulfillment? So you remain always working with the will to receive, even though it's called the will to bestow, and towards some reward. You don't work in an empty space with some abstract idea and that's it. You have to make of it a depiction which is sufficient to give you the ability to make very, very great efforts. So much so that the will is at work, and a very strong, powerful will, very big. You know, you need to move a very big cart, right? Or wagon. It's a system which is unrivaled in terms of its load, its heaviness, coarseness. And if you don't magnify the goal, you won't be able to move it. And everything depends on the definition of the goal.
2: But once I don't think about myself, do I still care about fulfillment?
3: Once I don't think about myself, Do I still care about receiving fulfillment? What does it mean? You thinking about yourself or not thinking about yourself? It's where you imagine to yourself some different state, or you always work with yourself, with your vessels. The Creator, there's no such thing as a Creator which exists outside of you. There isn't. Anything you imagine within your vessels. And the group, you imagine all the external forces that you imagine them. It's all inside. The depiction is inside. Other than your vessel, there's nothing other than your vessel. It's, as we say, when a person sees and feels the world, we say that this is simply the reaction of his senses towards something that happens outside. Maybe outside nothing is happening, but we feel that something is happening outside. But these are inner changes in us. So who are Avraham, the Creator, all these qualities, they're all internal, mine. So, how can it be that I'm not working with my vessel? I'm always working with my vessel. Even when I say that I'm under restriction, I don't receive. Or we say differently that the vessel of Ein Sof, which to begin with is at the end of correction, later imagine to itself, sees that it's not receiving, then it receives a little, it builds the worlds, it builds the soul and all those things. We already say that these things are simply, they're all descriptions, imaginations in that vessel of Ein Sof. It imagines this to himself, so to speak, that he's in that. And he's only in the first state to begin with. Each time every subsequent state that the vessel goes through within is there to determine the right attitude towards the first state, which will be called the third state. And we never exit the screen. It's all the vessel. Everything is described within the vessel. All these discernments, which are more inner, external, Creator, created being, it's all inside the vessel.
2: Yes. We know that a person is held from above. When we say a person advances by the society, so the society is a law like the Creator?
3: I don't know what
2: the connection is exactly between this and what you said previously. You said two sentences. The society is
0: no, that's
2: from
0: something
2: above.
0: Else. I'm asking whether the society is a law like the Creator is a law.
2: Is the society a law the same way the Creator is a law? However, a person imagines to himself what the society is, what the Creator is. It's who are the society? Who is the Creator? That's what he has. The Creator isn't something outside of us. It's how we can describe, can imagine that quality.
0: The Creator is the quality of bestowal. What is the society?
2: The Creator is the quality of bestowal, and the society is not the quality of bestowal. The society, it's like you, people that you accept as an example. For you, they are an example for something in life, in your existence. And because the Creator is concealed, you cannot imagine him, however much you try. You try to build some kind of
3: image, but you can't. So instead of that, you decide that I will make it so that the society, for me, will be a force that compels, the upper force, which will bring me to the recognition of the Creator who is concealed and who I can't imagine to myself. If you could depict him, then you would not need the society.
2: If we say the upper one gives a person an example, so if the society is like me, how can they give me an example?
3: How can the society give me an example if it's made up of people like myself? This is because I, to begin with, I'm built in such a way where I depend on them. I have an ego. I have envy. I have self-respect. And I thus depend on them to fill these vessels.
2: Why am I envy at them? What am I envious of?
3: You're afraid they'll have more than you do. That is called envy.
2: What is that, the point that I'm envious of?
3: You make some comparisons, so to speak, between what you have in your vessels and what they have in theirs. Because you share similar qualities, and you have lacks, then seeing that another is immersed in good, is feeling good, for you that's suffering. And the trouble of the many is half a comfort. If everyone feels bad, then it's not so awful. It's everyone. And then you're not growing your vessel through the others. But if you have a little less than the others, then you feel that as a horrible state.
2: And what do we need to do in our society?
3: Meaning, because your vessels include your lack and the lacks of the others. And to begin with, from the shattering of the vessels, you have a preparation for that, for feeling the others. And only mankind has that. The still vegetative and animate do not have that. They have no envy. They simply do not feel.
2: What do we need to do in our society to make it really corrected?
3: So we need to use these forces which, to begin with, make us into social creatures. We need to use those. That's envy, hatred, self-respect. All those things in which I have lacks which relate to others, to the public, the external ones. And I need to use that correctly. Because whether I want to or not, I am envious of others. I check myself in comparison to others. However much someone else has, that's how I appreciate what I have. According to that, I cannot imagine to myself more profits than the whole world has, right? I have a dream. There are no other people in the world except for me. I go through the streets, everything is mine. I go into houses, shops, it's all mine. Yeah, it's a common dream, well known, right? I can't imagine to myself something which is more than that vessel. But that I can. I'm drawn to that. Well, so what are you asking? So we use these impulses when building the society. Meaning these natural qualities are in me, and now I need to use them towards the right goal. That is all. That's all of it. But to build a system which will utilize these qualities as much as possible.
2: Let's say envy can come to a person in two forms, in two ways.
3: Well, if I'm afraid of the society, they can shame me, they can... In short, it's the opposite. I now make such a condition... Set such a condition that the society will take care of me and take care of these qualities of mine that I want to improve. So against that, it should activate shame that I can feel towards them, my self-respect, all those qualities. So I'll have no choice but to take care of the desires that truly need to be taken care of.
2: So we have to be very exposed towards each other all the time.
3: No, it's not. It depends on how the person... We don't need to be exposed towards one another. It depends on how a person establishes himself internally towards the society. And externally, the society needs only to take the qualities that we want to reach and to cultivate those as the most important things. And then a person who doesn't acquire these things will feel shame, will feel fear that he might be harmed by the society, that he will be seen as inferior in the society. To want to acquire them, the greatness of the Creator, the greatness of the goal, yearning for the goal, investing in the society, love of others, showing interest in others. If we elevate those as the highest ideal, highest thing, then I will be afraid not to have these things because the society will simply shame me.
2: And then that's how a person needs to arrange himself?
3: And then it depends on how the society arranges itself and how a person arranges himself towards the society. And it shouldn't be revealed by the person, but the society needs to be talking about that. We have the standard, the greatness of the Creator, the greatness of the society, the greatness of bestowal, the greatness of love, and so on. And by the person, the individual, he doesn't have to show it to the society. Who am I? I'm bad, I'm wrong, it's... That a person has to feel inside. And above that, to immediately bestow to the society what it requires, the greatness of the society, the greatness of God, and so on. Student. And can the society compel a person, force him? Doesn't it mean that it takes his freedom? Love. You claim that in this the society takes a person's freedom. What freedom does it take? Before he was completely, devoted to his beastly nature. He had no freedom. And now also he has no freedom. Before he was under just some society. He had no choice under who to be. But now he chose a society in order to reach freedom. But for the time being, of course, he isn't free. He is still in a state where he did not acquire this quality of freedom. His quality of freedom can exist only on the condition that he acquires some kind of compatibility with the Creator. There's no such thing as being free or under the will to receive. It's either under the will to receive or under the will to bestow. And what's in between, we say the middle third of Tiferet, that's where... Well, from that we need to decide that we build our affiliation with the Creator instead of belonging to the will to receive. And by that we build the middle third of Tiferet, the middle line. The middle line is built because I choose to be like the Creator, to be in His vessels, to take upon myself, to assume His nature. But this is free, because he doesn't force me to truly reach him. He doesn't force that. What he does, all he does is he pressures me to be in that state of choice. When I reach my choice, he lets go. There's no pressure. Student, so how can a person then perform this action of above reason? From where does he have the, from where does he gain the ability to choose the right thing if he depends equally on bestowal and reception?
0: How does a person reach a state where he freely chooses to be similar to the Creator? How can you imagine such a state where I'm completely free, found between two forces and not under any of them, and still chooses to resemble one of them? How to imagine such a state? Meaning, so based on what am I choosing? There are a few examples for that. The matter is that I'm not choosing, I rather go out to a different level of choice. My choice is not it's not between the will to receive and the will to bestow. My choice is in resembling the host, the giver. It's not to bestow, it's to be as the giver. This is something that is completely unrelated to my vessels. And after I choose to be as a giver, then I look into my vessels. And in order to be as a giver, I have to use my vessel to receive in order to bestow. And then I already go and do that. And if I could have done it differently, then I would resemble the Creator differently. It doesn't matter the action here. So the use of my vessel here is a completely and totally just a means. The difference between the bestower and the status of the bestower is that I begin to use the vessels as

0: Good evening, friends. All over the world, we're here on the run-up to Rosh Hashanah and to the Congress. Another great moment in our lives, a new lesson, and a new integration with each other. And I would like to just say, just to start, that I spent a great many years, actually. I was really surprised to find that one of my biggest regrets was not understanding what a great gift it is to hear another friend speak. I remember the first, it must have been at least probably the first 4 years I came to the lesson. I thought I was the only person in the room when I heard Rav. It was really too much. But when I look back on it now, it was just amazing when I was there all on my own for a while. And then when I realized that I was surrounded by people that were the same, that we're surrounded by a society that has the same desire for the light, for God, for correction, for divinity, to learn how to give, to learn how to love, that are dedicated, that are sincere, truthful, honest, giving all that they have into this society and into us together. And this is the gift when a friend speaks, is to be integrated into listening as if you're speaking and hearing what they're seeing and expanding in love and integration into the lesson and drawing the light for all. Okay, friends.
1: Friends, we're going to enter into a silent exercise where we hear the words of our sages. Excerpt 1 from Rabash. To be integrated in one another, each person should annul himself before the others. This is done by each seeing the friend's merits and not their faults. But one who thinks that he is a little higher than his friends can no longer unite with them.

world was created, filled with so many people, each with his own thoughts and opinions, and all are present in the same world. It is so deliberately, so that each and every one will be incorporated in all of one's friend's thoughts. Thus, when one repents, there will be benefit from this incorporation. It is so because when one wants to repent, he must sentence himself and the entire world to the side of merit, since he himself is incorporated in all the foreign notions and thoughts of the entire world.

Excerpt 3 from Rabash. There is a special power in the adhesion of friends. Since the views and thoughts pass from one to the other through the adhesion between them, each is incorporated with the powers of the other, and by that, each one has the power of the whole society. Therefore, although each person is an individual, he has the power of the whole society.

Excerpt 4 from Baha'u'llah Sulam. You lack nothing but to go out to a field that the Lord has blessed and collect all those flaccid organs that have drooped from your soul and join them into a single body. In that complete body, the Creator will instill His Shekhinah incessantly, and the fountain of intelligence and high streams of light will be as a never-ending fountain.

0: האם זה חלק מהעבודה שלנו זה להתפעל משאלות של החברים?
1: Is a part of our work to be impressed by the friends' questions to see how much it advances the lesson?
2: Certainly.
1: Yes, certainly.
2: I'm very impressed by your questions. And it obligates me to awaken again and again all kinds of discernments that I already went through. But when I'm repeating them, it renews many things in me. Spiritually, not simply in the form of knowledge or something. Spiritually. That is why I think that everyone needs to yearn to hear what the friends said and how I answer. Because by that, we are building a network of connection between us, the mutual kli. Where does it come from? How is it built? It's when everyone is asking, and everyone is asking, I'm answering, and everyone is trying to understand the answer and to incorporate in the question and in the answer. Kabbalists write that everything is built on questions and answer, question and answer.
3: And just as we heard from Rav, that he said, everyone should yearn to hear what the friends say and what I answer, because precisely by this we build the network of connection between us. So let's dedicate this upcoming lesson to building that network of connection between us. And right now, let's prepare silent workshop. Let's open our hearts and yearn to hear Rav and the friends throughout the lesson. Let's open our hearts and yearn to hear Rav and the friends throughout the lesson.

0: שלום. בחלק הראשון נלמד
1: של הרב מקרא. In the first half of the lesson we will study a lesson by Rav from 2002, May 21. It is based on the article What is half a shekel in work 2. You can find it in the writings of Rabash, second volume, page 1253. Let's read the article together in the tense. We have for that 32 minutes. What is half a shekel in the work 2? The verse says, when you count the heads of the children of Israel to number them, each one of them shall give a ransom for his soul to the Lord, and when you number them, and there shall be no plague among them, when you count them. This is why they shall give half a shekel in the shekel of holiness. The rich shall not give more, and the poor shall not give less than half a shekel to make a contribution to the Lord, to make atonement for your souls. We should understand what specifically a half shekel implies to us in the work, and not a quarter or a third of a shekel, where the whole point is to know the number of Israel. What does specifically the half shekel imply to us? Also, why does it say the rich shall not give more and the poor shall not give less? Even a small child understands that if we take from someone less or more, we will not know the number of Israel. And also, what is the meaning of there shall be no plague among them? It is known that the purpose of creation of the world was because he desires to do good to his creations. However, in order for this doing good to be complete, meaning not to have any shame in it while receiving the delight and pleasure, a correction took place called tzimtzum, restriction and concealment. This means that before a person can aim his actions to be in order to bestow, they will not feel the delight and pleasure, unless when they engage in Torah and mitzvot in order to bring contentment to the Creator.

0: from where can one work on the intention to bestow upon the Creator.
1: This is regarded as a person exerting himself in all kinds of works so as to please the Creator. Since then, the body asks, what will you gain if the Creator enjoys? You should do things so you will enjoy. And why did our sages tell us all your works should be for the sake of the Creator? How can we do something against nature? The body also asks, why should the Creator mind if the created beings work for themselves? Meaning that they will enjoy. After all, his desire is to delight his creations. It follows that, on the one hand, man can enjoy life, meaning work for his own sake, which is natural. On the other hand, it is said that man should not go according to the nature with which he was born, but should work for the sake of the Creator. And as much as we may explain with all kinds of answers, the body cannot understand this. Although sometimes the body agrees that it is worthwhile to work for the sake of the Creator, but in practice, when the body faces something it will enjoy, and it must give it up because it will benefit only the Creator, the body chooses its own benefit and relinquishes the benefit of the Creator. Therefore, we get two things out of it. One, since we must believe in the words of our sages that we must do everything for the sake of the Creator, although the body does not understand it, after all the explanations we give to it. Hence our sages said, and so did Maimonides determine in practice, therefore, when teaching little ones, women and uneducated people, they are taught only to work only out of fear and in order to receive reward until they gain knowledge and acquire much wisdom, they are taught that secret little by little. The question is, what is until they gain knowledge and acquire much wisdom? That is, what is wisdom and what is much wisdom? So we will know how to determine when we are permitted to reveal to him that secret little by little. At the beginning of man's work, we must say to the body that it is worthwhile to relinquish corporeal pleasures, which are only a tiny light compared to the delight and pleasure found in Torah and mitzvot, commandments. It follows that to the extent that he believes and faith illuminates for him, the body agrees to replace a small pleasure with a big one. As in corporeality, when a person makes his effort, the reward he acquired for his work and gives it in order to obtain nourishment to sustain his household, since he has more pleasure when he buys groceries for his household with the money he earned through the labor. Also, to the extent that faith illuminates for him,
2: and he feels that it will give him more pleasure to engage in Torah and mitzvot, he can relinquish corporeal pleasures in order to obtain greater pleasures. However, sometimes a person gets a descent in the faith,

0: that he will be rewarded. At that time, it is difficult for him to concede corporeal pleasures. However, if he watches over himself and is in a good environment, the body does not resist this work because it is not considered against nature. Since he says that he will receive a greater reward, meaning greater pleasure from observing Torah and mitzvot and commandments, it follows that this reason is a strong reason that can compel a person to relinquish the corporeal pleasures that the Torah forbade, and all in order to receive greater pleasures. 2. Since man has to come to a state where all your works should be for the sake of the Creator, meaning against nature, and this is for the purpose of the correction of creation, which is for the creatures to be able to receive the delight and pleasure without shame. A correction was placed where one must aim that all his enjoyment will be only for the sake of the Creator. That is, that the Creator will enjoy the creature's pleasure, since this was the purpose of creation. However, sometimes the body feels that it is impossible that with the same intellect and understanding that he had when he began to do the holy work, he is constantly in the same intellect and is making no progress, but only in quantity. And when he begins to ask about this, this is regarded as what we asked: what is wisdom and what is much wisdom? Wisdom means that he already observes Torah and commandments. Much wisdom means that he wants to understand the meaning of Torah and commandments, to what state it should bring a person. This is called intention, which is to aim while observing Torah and commandments, that it should bring him to some degree. This is called much wisdom. At that time, they begin to reveal to him this secret, meaning what is the work lishma, for her sake. In other words, they begin to let him see that he must work not in order to receive reward, but completely for the sake of the Creator. When he obtains much wisdom, he begins to understand that in Torah and commandments there is what was said, for it is your wisdom and understanding in the eyes of the nations. However, there is a concealment on it. At that time, he is told that this is true. There is a concealment on it for the purpose of correction, since the purpose is for men to achieve adhesion with the Creator, and this is obtained by equivalence of form, regarded as all actions should be in order to bestow. Here is where man begins to be a servant of the Creator. In the work, serving the Creator means that he is working for the sake of the Creator, and not for his own sake. At that time, the work he does, meaning the fact that he wants to work for the sake of the Creator and not for his own sake, is the beginning when a person begins to enter the exile under the rule of the will to receive for himself.
1: Also, he has no hope of emerging from this exile unless with heaven's mercy. That is, the Creator himself should deliver him from exile, as it was in Egypt, where it is written in the Haggadah, the Passover narrative, "And the Lord brought us out of Egypt, not by an angel, but the Lord himself." However, the fact that a person feels that he is in exile, under the rule of the will to receive for himself, the person cannot feel this at once.